0: Blood campaign opposing Israeli occupation. Ruffalo argued in his response that Oracle, which has ties with Israel and is co-founded by Larry Ellison, is using the company to fund his son David Ellison's Warner Brothers acquisition. In an expose Saturday, Ruffalo wrote, criticizing the actions of the Israeli prime minister, a military contract, or the executives who supply it is not the same as criticizing Jewish people. Another pro athlete is the victim of a burglary. Police say Cowboys star receiver CeeDee Lamb's house in Fairview was ransacked while he was away with the team during training camp. Authorities say one person entered through a broken window and stole several high-end items valued at more than $300,000. The team was on the road for nearly a month between practice and preseason games. I'm Rob Martier.
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0: Testimony will continue tomorrow in the Massachusetts murder trial of Lindsey Clancy. The prosecution is still calling on rebuttal witnesses after the defense rested its case on Friday. Clancy has admitted to strangling her three young children in 2023, but has pleaded not guilty because of postpartum psychosis. Closing arguments in the trial are expected to begin later in the week. South Carolina Senator Tim Scott is making a push for Darlene Graham ahead of the state's Republican Senate primary runoff on Tuesday. Appearing on NBC's Meet the Press, Scott said there is no doubt that Graham is qualified to be a senator.
6: Highly qualified, incredibly competent, ready for prime time. She's ready to tackle the issues of affordability for the American people, and she's ready to serve the great state of South Carolina in the United States Senate.
0: Graham is the sister of the late Senator Lindsey Graham. Some concerns were raised after Graham admitted in a debate that she's not that informed on national security. Swimming is off limits at one beach in Monmouth County, New Jersey, after syringes washed ashore. Sarah Lee Kessler reports.
7: 60 syringes used to inject insulin, GLP-1 drugs, or who knows, made an unwelcome entrance in Manasquan over the weekend. Town officials have posted no swimming signs until further notice, although beaches remain open. The water will be reevaluated after two high tide cycles. There's no information on where the syringes came from or how they turned up in the water. I'm Sarah Lee Kessler.
0: If today is your birthday, you are in some select company. Also celebrating today, Emmy Award-winning actress Shelley Long is 77, born 1949. She won the Emmy for her role as Diane Chambers on the hit sitcom Cheers. Also turning 77, singer and actor Rick Springfield. He had several hit singles in the 1980s, including Jesse's Girl. And happy 50th birthday to actor Scott Caan, the son of the late actor James Caan. I'm Rob Martier.
7: Fear, not laziness, could be the reason you're procrastinating.
8: Procrastination a lot of times is a freeze response to a task that looks too big.
7: Like studying for an exam or wading through paperwork in bureaucracy. Dr. Arash Javedbacht, a psychiatry professor at Wayne State University School of Medicine, says the brain often responds to difficult tasks as overwhelming.
8: Paradoxically, we think something is so important for us that we are terrified of touching it.
7: His advice?
8: Jump in it. The worst is that you will be able to do some of it. Sometimes you break it into tinier tasks, which makes it more tangible and easier to do.
7: Fewer Americans say they drink alcohol than at any time since at least 1939. A new Gallup survey finds that for the second year in a row, 54% say they imbibe. That's the lowest number since the poll started. Just over half of Americans say drinking one or two alcohol beverages a day is bad for your health. Health Update, I'm Sarah Lee Kessler.
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12: 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His advice for parents?
13: As a sleep specialist, the first thing we have to do is establish good sleep habits in our children. 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If children understand how they should sleep with a proper, cool, dark, rewarding sleep environment, not with a lot of bombardment of noise and heat and television, etc., and get them in good sleep habits earlier. 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
12: Dr. Polo says in the worst case scenario, remove the electronic devices from bedrooms well before bedtime. With Checkup on Health, I'm Chris Whitting.
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19: Hey, Bible readers, I'm Tara Lee Cobble, and I'm your host for The God Shot. 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Luke 11:4. When Jesus is teaching his disciples how to talk to God in prayer, he has them start by acknowledging God as their Father and remembering his character, then confessing their commitment to advancing his kingdom, not their own. Next, he says we can ask him for things. And in today's verse, he talks about confession and repentance. As long as we're alive, our relationship with God will include our sins and his forgiveness. But those sins no longer act as a barrier between us and the Father because Jesus absorbed all the Father's wrath for our sins. We don't have to fear his wrath. He invites us to confess our sins to him. And since we've received such great forgiveness from him, we can extend it to others and demonstrate God's love to the world around us. We want the world to know that he's where the joy is.
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21: For tonight, we'll have a mostly clear night, a low of 58. We'll start off the week on Monday with mostly sunny skies and a high of 81. Mostly clear Monday night, a low of 57, and Tuesday sunny, a high of 84. Tuesday night, partly cloudy skies, a low of 61, and Wednesday, mostly sunny skies, a high of 87. Wednesday night, partly cloudy, then a slight chance of showers, a low of 65. Thursday, showers likely. I'm John Biggs from the Live Wire Weather Center. Count on it.
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30: From the Quick Stop Market Sports Desk, NBA James Harden is staying in Cleveland. The 11-time All-Star has agreed to a three-year, $97 million contract with the Cavaliers. Harden declined a $42.3 million player option earlier this summer, choosing to pursue a longer deal. The new contract includes a player option for 2028-29 and also a trade kicker. Harden averaged over 20 points and 7 assists in 26 games with Cleveland last season. NASCAR, Connor Zilich signed a contract with Hendrick Motorsports earlier in this week. He'll drive the number 48 Chevrolet in 2028. The 20-year-old rookie is currently driving for Trackhouse Racing. He'll replace Alex Bowman, who announced last month that he'll step away from full-time racing at the end of the 2027 season. Zilich is currently 34th in the Cup Series standings. The Associated Press released their top 25 preseason college football poll earlier in the week. The Ohio State Buckeyes are number one in the nation. Oregon is at number two, Georgia three, Notre Dame four, and Texas round out the top five. The defending champion Indiana Hoosiers were ranked sixth. The Miami Hurricanes, who played in last year's national title game, seventh. Texas A&M, Ole Miss, and Oklahoma are in the top 10. Any size fountain drink for 99 cents with any purchase using Quick Stop Rewards. 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
8: 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And one contributing factor, the need to gate check passenger carry-on bags because of crowded flights and no available overhead bin space. More and more airlines are now overreacting and requiring passengers to give up their bags when they first arrive at the gate. On some flights I've been on, I've seen as many as 53 supposed carry-on bags now tagged and sitting on the jetway, waiting to be loaded as checked luggage. And the frustration? 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I'm Peter Greenberg, and this is today's Worldwide Travel Minute. 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
21: For tonight, we'll have a mostly clear night, a low of 58. We'll start off the week on Monday with mostly sunny skies and a high of 81. Mostly clear Monday night, a low of 57, and Tuesday sunny, a high of 84. Tuesday night, partly cloudy skies, a low of 61, and Wednesday, mostly sunny skies, a high of 87. Wednesday night, partly cloudy, then a slight chance of showers, a low of 65. Thursday, showers likely. I'm John Biggs from the LiveWire Weather Center. 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
32: 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Meta is on trial in a federal courthouse in California, where California Attorney General Rob Bonta alleged that the company, which owns Instagram and Facebook,
1: deployed a dangerous product with dangerous features that they knew would create excessive use and compulsive use by children.
32: California, along with Colorado, Kentucky, and New Jersey, are claiming that features like infinite scroll, autoplay, and likes are contributing to the overuse of their technology by teens. And that, say the plaintiffs, can lead to mental health problems. Connect Safely has been working with Meta for 21 years, and we'd like to think that we've helped push the company in the right direction. But the algorithms designed to keep people online longer are problematic, especially for young people. 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
2: We're stepping onto the factory assembly line today to reveal how an economic crisis birthed the world's most famous snack cake. Welcome to the National Day Spotlight for August 23rd.
3: While home bakers across the country whip up light, airy treats for National Sponge Cake Day, the most successful commercial version in history owes its existence to pure industrial efficiency. In 1930, right at the peak of the Great Depression, an inventive Illinois bakery manager named James DeWar grew incredibly frustrated by idle machinery. His facility owned expensive, specialized shortcake pan molds that sat completely empty during the long winter months when fresh strawberries were totally out of season. To keep his production lines running year-round, DeWar engineered a simple golden sponge cake explicitly designed to be injected with a shelf-stable banana cream filling. This brilliant manufacturing pivot instantly transformed a seasonal luxury into a massive, permanent mass-market empire. And do you know what this is?
2: It's the Twinkie.
3: That's correct.
2: Absolutely. There was, in a TV show, somebody found a Twinkie behind the refrigerator, and it was like 30 years old, and they ate it anyway.
3: Oh,
2: I don't remember what
3: goodness.
2: Show that was in, but it was funny.
3: It was funny.
2: We're also celebrating National Ride the Wind Day and National Cuban Sandwich Day. I'm Alice Anderson.
3: And I'm Marlo Anderson with National Day Calendar, reminding you to celebrate every day.
4: J.F. Toney was a merchant and civic leader and was bestowed the honorary title of Colonel. He was born in Carter County in 1857, right before the Civil War. His father died while in custody of the Confederates in 1864, leaving Toney fatherless at just 7 years of age. Frank began his career as a farmer at 10 years of age and became a merchant at 17 years of age, which led to his own business, J.F. Toney & Company in Irwin and Flag Pond in 1879. He married Fanny and had four children. Toney founded the first Irwin newspaper, The Magnet, in 1891. He was county and circuit court clerk of Unicoi County and was a representative in the state legislature. He was deputy collector of internal revenue during McKinley's administrations. He was a devout Baptist and Mason. For Irwin's 150th anniversary, we are remembering some of the people who made our town great.
5: This is a Bloomberg Money Minute. America's tin can industry is getting crushed under steel tariffs. Sean Donnan is a senior economics writer for Bloomberg.
6: The tin can is this wonderful little case study into what has happened with tariffs.
5: Donnan says it's no surprise the price has gone up, but it's why prices are higher.
6: Part of the reason for that is there's a 50% tariff on the steel that is used to make tin cans.
5: In 2018, then-Commerce Secretary Wilbur Ross appeared on CNBC holding up a can of Campbell's soup to say that steel tariffs would do very little to affect the price and the duties on steel would bring tens of thousands of jobs and millions in investment. But 8 years later,
6: there were a dozen mills that made tinplate steel when Wilbur Ross held up that can. There's now three running in the United States.
5: The price of canned fruits and vegetables up almost 50% in the U.S. since 2018, and the cost of steel cans has risen 80%. Amy Morris, Bloomberg Radio.
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10: Around 1775, Robert Young got a land grant and relocated to Washington County, North Carolina, which later became Tennessee. Under the command of Colonel John Sevier, Young marched with the Over Mountain Men on October 17, 1780. Young was likely the man that killed Major Ferguson during the Battle of Kings Mountain. Legend has it that the fatal shot came from a gun he nicknamed Sweet Lips after his wife, Mary. Robert Young's cabin, built in 1776, is believed to be the oldest standing dwelling in Johnson City. After being restored, it now stands in Winged Deer Park, having survived over two centuries. Robert Young's grave is marked by a stacked stone marker placed by the Daughters of the American Revolution, as well as the original hand-carved tombstone from 1792. It could be seen off McKinley Road in Johnson City. Sweet Lips can be seen in Nashville at the Tennessee State Museum. 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
29: The United States is set to impose tough new sanctions on Iran. More from Lisa Carton.
30: Treasury Secretary Scott Bessent says he'll hold a news conference Monday to lay out the economic pressures the administration plans to impose on Iran and its key allies. I'm Lisa Carton.
29: A 2028 presidential bid could be in the future for Senator Chris Van Hollen. Appearing on NBC's Meet the Press, the Maryland Democrat appears to be considering a potential presidential bid. The senator was also asked if Democratic Socialists should have a place in the Democratic Party. Van Hollen responded by saying they do as part of the debate. Another pro athlete is the victim of a burglary. Police say Cowboys star receiver CeeDee Lamb's house in Fairview was ransacked while he was away with the team during training camp. Authorities say one person entered through a broken window and stole several high-end items valued at more than $300,000. The team was on the road for nearly a month between practice and preseason games. I'm Rob Martier.
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5: 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Those two words, I'm sorry. Because sometimes we're convinced we're right. Sometimes we're the dad, right? We think, hey, I'm the dad, I don't have to apologize. Yeah, you kind of do. In fact, saying I'm sorry may be one of the most powerful things you can teach your kids when you lose your temper. When you make a mistake, own that thing. And don't give them the classic dad apology where you go, I'm sorry if you were offended. That's not an apology. That's a loophole. A real apology sounds kind of like, hey, sorry, I was wrong. I'm sorry I hurt you. I'm your dad and I love you. Because you know what? Your kids need to know that strength isn't pretending you're perfect. Strength is having the courage to admit when you blew it. Someday your kids are going to mess up too, and they'll remember what dad taught them. And that's not weakness. That's dadliness. I'm Mike Austin, the Radio Dad.
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9: You know, we're pretty used to having acetaminophen around. 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Dr. Richard Gorman, chair of the American Academy of Pediatrics Drug Committee.
10: Unintentional poisonings in children from data that's collected from poison centers throughout the United States. 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And since it's available in so many homes, it's more likely to be ingested by a lot of children. When taken as a self-destructive act, it is potentially fatal. The good news is there is an antidote for this medicine, and if instituted within 16 hours of the ingestion, is almost always successful.
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15: For tonight, we'll have a mostly clear night, a low of 58. We'll start off the week on Monday with mostly sunny skies and a high of 81. Mostly clear Monday night, a low of 57, and Tuesday sunny, a high of 84. Tuesday night, partly cloudy skies, a low of 61, and Wednesday, mostly sunny skies, a high of 87. Wednesday night, partly cloudy, then a slight chance of showers, a low of 65. Thursday, showers likely. I'm John Biggs from the Live Wire Weather Center. Count on it.
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33: 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The five-passenger Tiguan rides on a 109.9-inch wheelbase. 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
21: The year is 1958. Robert G. Heft is a 17-year-old Ohio junior at Lancaster High School, and his teacher has given him an open-ended assignment that will change his life. The assignment was to design something, anything. Realizing Alaska and Hawaii would soon become our nation's 49th and 50th states, Heft decided to redesign the American flag to accommodate them. It took him 12 hours to design and stitch the new 50-star flag. He proudly submitted the design and received a B-minus grade. Heft protested. His teacher lamented, "If the Congress accepts your design, I'll change your grade to an A." Heft submitted his design and the Congress chose it. Robert Heft got his A and America got a new flag. You're listening to The Making of America. Real stories about the people, places, and events that help build our nation. I'm Michael Emerson.
22: From the Quick Stop Market Sports Desk. NASCAR, Connor Zilich signed a contract with Hendrick Motorsports earlier in this week. He'll drive the number 48 Chevrolet in 2028. The 20-year-old rookie is currently driving for Trackhouse Racing. He'll replace Alex Bowman, who announced last month that he'll step away from full-time racing at the end of the 2027 season. Zilich is currently 34th in the Cup Series standings. The Associated Press released their top 25 preseason college football poll earlier in the week. The Ohio State Buckeyes are number one in the nation. Oregon is at number two, Georgia three, Notre Dame four, and Texas round out the top five. The defending champion Indiana Hoosiers were ranked sixth, the Miami Hurricanes, who played in last year's national title game, seventh, Texas A&M, Ole Miss, and Oklahoma are in the top 10. NBA James Harden is staying in Cleveland. The 11-time All-Star has agreed to a three-year, $97 million contract with the Cavaliers. Harden declined a $42.3 million player option earlier this summer, choosing to pursue a longer deal. The new contract includes a player option for 2028-29 and also a trade kicker. Harden averaged over 20 points and 7 assists in 26 games with Cleveland last season. Real Magic Coca-Cola. Buy 2 20-ounce, get one free. 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
24: 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I'm Danny Lifford with Tips for Today's Homeowner. 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
1: Caulking concrete cracks is an important but often neglected chore. When concrete is poured, they add expansion joints so that the slab can move as it expands and contracts with temperature changes. But sometimes concrete still cracks, so score joints, which are shallow grooves cut into the slab, are added to give it a convenient place to crack without marring the surface. Great idea, but if water drains through and gets under the slab, it can erode the foundation of the concrete. And if that water freezes and expands, then the cracks expand and multiply. So the solution is to fill the crack with caulk, which is flexible but will seal out the water. All you have to do is scrape out the dirt, debris, or weeds, give it a good sweeping, and then fill the gap with caulk. I'm Danny Lipford with Tips for Today's Homeowner.

0: It at least sets a dangerous example to the people of America of forming governments distinct from and dependent of His Majesty's authority. Lord Dunsmore. The Watauga Association was a semi-autonomous government created in 1772 by frontier settlers living along the Watauga River in what is now Elizabethton, when settlers signed a 10-year lease directly with the Cherokee, and being outside the claims of any colony, established the Watauga Association to provide basic government functions. Theodore Roosevelt later wrote that the settlers were the first men of American birth to establish a free and independent community on the continent. With the outbreak of the American Revolutionary War, the settlers organized themselves into the Washington District, loyal to the United Colonies, marking the end of the Watauga Association. Happy 250, America.
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5: For tonight, we'll have a mostly clear night, a low of 58. We'll start off the week on Monday with mostly sunny skies and a high of 81. Mostly clear Monday night, a low of 57, and Tuesday sunny, a high of 84. Tuesday night, partly cloudy skies, a low of 61, and Wednesday, mostly sunny skies, a high of 87. Wednesday night, partly cloudy, then a slight chance of showers, a low of 65. Thursday, showers likely. I'm John Biggs from the Live Wire Weather Center. Count on it.
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8: This is a Bloomberg Money Minute. Americans are showing signs that they've reached their limit with surging beef prices. Beef sales fell 0.3% in the 3 months leading up to mid-July after growing about 5% during the same period over the past 2 years. There may finally be a ceiling on what Americans are willing to pay, with a pound of ground beef averaging $7.12 in July. Bloomberg News agriculture reporter Elena Peng doesn't think we'll see a significant drop in prices soon.
9: The latest data we saw from the USDA really still shows the cattle herd very close to its five-decade low. And the process of rebuilding takes several years and also actually requires supplies to be a little bit tighter before they get better.
8: Beef processors squeezed by the rising cost of cattle have closed plants to reduce competition. Meantime, consumers who had responded to rising prices by cooking at home or buying cheaper cuts are increasingly pulling back altogether or shifting to less expensive proteins such as chicken. Courtney Donahoe, Bloomberg Radio.
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1: Well, carbon monoxide is a result of burning fossil fuels. 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
0: If your home doesn't have carbon monoxide alarms, now is the time to get them. 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
4: 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Theater Bristol is planning a night of live entertainment September 26 with its Pot of Gold Cabaret Gala. The evening begins at the historic Cameo Theater in Bristol, Virginia, with a cabaret performance, reception, and silent auction before moving to Theater Bristol. Country music veteran Lori Morgan will take to the stage of the Paramount Bristol October 23rd. Morgan has spent decades performing country hits and is one of its biggest female stars. Tickets are available through the Paramount Bristol. I'm Lisa Ruttman.
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6: 2013, Linda Ronstadt tells AARP that she can't sing a note due to Parkinson's disease. Ronstadt was diagnosed with progressive supranuclear palsy 8 months earlier, but experienced its symptoms as much as 8 years earlier. Ronstadt has limited mobility and severe back pain and has not performed since 2009.
9: Mr. Question 9.
10: His life for
6: 1978, Steve Martin's hit King Tut is RIAA certified gold. True or false, his backing band, the Tutankhamuns, was actually the Nitty Gritty Dirt Band. Answer, did you say false?
11: Yeah, I did.
6: 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That's right. Band leader John McEwen has been friends with Steve Martin since high school. And, in fact, John taught Steve how to play the banjo at age 17.
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19: President Trump is taking a swipe at Canada amid trade tensions between the two countries. In a morning post on Truth Social, the president wrote that the country has charged farmers a massive amount of tariffs for many years. Meanwhile, former Vice President Mike Pence joined CNN's State of the Union and said a trade war with Canada is not a good idea.
20: American businesses and American consumers pay American tariffs. And I think the last thing we need right now, as our economy is getting back on its feet, is a trade war with Canada.
19: The U.S. imposed tariffs against a wide range of Canadian goods that went into effect early Saturday after negotiators from both sides failed to reach an agreement. Crews are battling a fast-moving wildfire in northwest Nevada that is prompting evacuations. Nevada Governor Joe Lombardo declared a state of emergency as the Hawk Fire threatens more than 1,000 homes west of Reno. The blaze has burned over 10,000 acres since it began Saturday and is still 0% contained. A man from Brooklyn is facing an illegal possession charge after he was allegedly caught with a large Burmese python in Coney Island. Lizzie Radabali reports.
21: The New York State Department of Environmental Conservation said an officer spotted a large snake surrounded by a crowd of about a dozen people, including small children, on the boardwalk last month. According to the DEC, the snake owner identified it as a Burmese python and confirmed he was the owner. Under state law, it is illegal to own that species of snake as they are considered dangerous.
19: A class action lawsuit filed in the Northern District of California alleges that the Aura Ring fitness tracker does not actually track user sleep as advertised. The complaint filed on August 20th states that Aura can't measure brain electrical activity, eye movements, muscle tone, or other signals. The suit alleges Aura's AI models are doing guesswork based on improper inputs and are taking advantage of desperate consumers who struggle with sleep. I'm Rob Martier.
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19: South Carolina Senator Tim Scott is making a push for Darlene Graham ahead of the state's Republican Senate primary runoff on Tuesday. Appearing on NBC's Meet the Press, Scott was asked if a U.S. senator should have a basic understanding of national security issues.
32: The answer is yes, and she does. The question we're asking ourselves today is whether or not she is prepared to serve in the United States Senate and represent the people of South Carolina on the issues that are germane to the moment.
19: Some concerns were raised after Graham admitted in a debate that she's not that informed on national security. The special Senate primary is being held following Senator Lindsey Graham's sudden death. One person is dead, another wounded in a fast food restaurant shooting early today in Brooklyn. Sarah Lee Kessler reports.
33: It happened just after midnight at America's Best Wings and Pizza on Rockaway Avenue in Brownsville. A 44-year-old employee, a man, was shot in the head and died. A 39-year-old man was hit in the leg and is being treated at Brookdale Hospital, where he's reportedly in stable condition. The shooter is on the loose. At this point, police haven't said whether an argument preceded the shooting or whether it was a random incident. I'm Sarah Lee Kessler.
19: A new study has found links between recreational drug use and stroke risks. Cocaine was tied to nearly double the risk of stroke, amphetamines with over double the risk, and cannabis with a 37% increase. The study was done by researchers at the University of Cambridge. The data came from a study involving over 100 million people. Spider-Man continues to dominate at the box office. Sony's Marvel adventure, Spider-Man Brand New Day, raked in another $39 million in its fourth weekend of release. That easily topped other newcomers, including Insidious, Out of the Further, and the Jason Statham action thriller, Mutiny. IndyCar driver and Florida native Kyle Kirkwood is the winner of the Freedom 250 Grand Prix in Washington, D.C. I'm Rob Martier.
0: There's a new drone that can almost disappear. The Phantom Twist drone spins 25 times a second, which is too fast for the human eye to see clearly. Engineers at Northwestern say it appears like a ghostly smudge that easily blends into its background. The drone could eventually monitor wildlife, survey the environment, and do other tasks with less visual interruption. Humanoid robots are taking another step toward becoming useful workers. At a major robotics conference in Beijing, more than 300 companies showcased machines designed for tasks ranging from manufacturing to household work. Chinese robotics company Unitree says the industry could reach a major breakthrough by 2028. Amazon's expanding its Texas footprint with a multi-billion dollar robotics manufacturing plant in Southeast Austin. A 300-acre site is Amazon's first major robotics hub outside Massachusetts. The plant should open by late 2027 to make and test warehouse robots for Amazon facilities nationwide. Tech Report, I'm Tammy Trujillo.
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14: Welcome to Date the Word, where we connect today's date to God's Word with the hope that it becomes more memorable to you. And today's date is August the 23rd, 823. And our verse for 823 comes from Leviticus 823. Leviticus 823 says, "And Moses killed the ram. Also, he took some of its blood and put it on the tip of Aaron's right ear, on the thumb of his right hand, and on the big toe of his right foot."
1: Leviticus 8:23. 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From Leviticus 8:23, let us be clean and consecrated to the Lord from head to toe.
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10: For tonight, we'll have a mostly clear night, a low of 58. We'll start off the week on Monday with mostly sunny skies and a high of 81. Mostly clear Monday night, a low of 57, and Tuesday sunny, a high of 84. Tuesday night, partly cloudy skies, a low of 61, and Wednesday, mostly sunny skies, a high of 87. Wednesday night, partly cloudy, then a slight chance of showers, a low of 65. Thursday, showers likely. I'm John Biggs from the Live Wire Weather Center. Count on it.
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16: President Karen Dunlap.
17: We have two main litter pickups a year, and that would be Nobody Trashes Tennessee and the Great American Cleanup. And we also participate in the festivals. 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Our main objective is to really to be able to get into the school system. And we've had engagement with the Unicoi County High School students who've made art projects for us in the past. They've developed PSAs for us on the radio. We've written that Irwin Record is very supportive and putting in some articles for us also.
16: To learn more about Keeping the Valley Beautiful, check out their Facebook page. I'm Daryl Moody, reporting.
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20: 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Fall is upon us, I pray. 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Just one of the things I'm going to show you this week. I'll get started right after this.
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0: From the Quick Stop Market Sports Desk, NBA James Harden is staying in Cleveland. The 11-time All-Star has agreed to a three-year, $97 million contract with the Cavaliers. Harden declined a $42.3 million player option earlier this summer, choosing to pursue a longer deal. The new contract includes a player option for 2028-29 and also a trade kicker. Harden averaged over 20 points and 7 assists in 26 games with Cleveland last season. NASCAR, Connor Zilich signed a contract with Hendrick Motorsports earlier in this week. He'll drive the number 48 Chevrolet in 2028. The 20-year-old rookie is currently driving for Trackhouse Racing. He'll replace Alex Bowman, who announced last month that he'll step away from full-time racing at the end of the 2027 season. Zilich is currently 34th in the Cup Series standings. The Associated Press released their top 25 preseason college football poll earlier in the week. The Ohio State Buckeyes are number one in the nation. Oregon is at number two, Georgia three, Notre Dame four, and Texas round out the top five. The defending champion Indiana Hoosiers were ranked sixth. The Miami Hurricanes, who played in last year's national title game, seventh. Texas A&M, Ole Miss, and Oklahoma are in the top 10. Any size fountain drink for 99 cents with any purchase using Quick Stop Rewards. 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

0: 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Today's quote was submitted by John. Walter Payton said, "When you're good at something, you'll tell everyone. When you're great at something, they'll tell you." Oh, I love that. I've worked with people who have bloated egos, but that's okay. It's actually not unusual in radio or as a comedian. There's something to be said about believing in yourself, but sometimes I meet people who might believe their sizzle reel a little too much. When I do an event, I love to size things up in my mind to see what I could have done better. I like to make mental notes on how we could adjust this or that to make it all better next time. But I've worked with people who think they are perfect right now. Nope, that's probably not true. You always need to think about ways you can grow to become better. I feel like I am always a work in progress, and yes, I'm still growing. The Motivation Minute. This has been the Motivation Minute. I'm John Small. Thanks for listening. Your favorite motivational quotes can be submitted for upcoming programs at motivationminute.org.
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6: For tonight, we'll have a mostly clear night, a low of 58. We'll start off the week on Monday with mostly sunny skies and a high of 81. Mostly clear Monday night, a low of 57, and Tuesday sunny, a high of 84. Tuesday night, partly cloudy skies, a low of 61, and Wednesday, mostly sunny skies, a high of 87. Wednesday night, partly cloudy, then a slight chance of showers, a low of 65. Thursday, showers likely. I'm John Biggs from the LiveWire Weather Center. Count on it.
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22: 1 in 4 Gen Z investors actually consider sports betting as part of their deliberate ongoing component of their long-term financial plans.
19: And Bloomberg's Zija Song says more than half of 20-somethings have moved money earmarked for investing into sports bets in the last year. That's according to an online survey from the personal finance platform Betterment.
22: This really is related to how fast sports betting industry has grown.
19: A nearly $17 billion industry, according to the American Gaming Association. Song says at least 95% of sports bets aren't profitable long term. And even the Sports Betting Alliance, which includes FanDuel and DraftKings, says it's entertainment, not an investment or wealth building strategy. Nathan Hager, Bloomberg Radio.
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24: A fellow named Charlie Lubin ran a bakery, and for the most part, life was rich. 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When folks tasted it, their eyes rolled in ecstasy. And soon, Charlie Lubin's cheesecakes were flying out the door. But what's a unique creation without a special name? Thinking of the sweetest thing he knew, the barber named his cheesecake after his young daughter, whose name you know, Sara Lee. Today, Sara Lee Corporation still sells plenty of those cheesecakes. Sales are now over $3 billion a year. With the Success Journal, I'm Chris Whitting.
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8: President Trump is taking a swipe at Canada amid trade tensions between the two countries. In a morning post on Truth Social, the president wrote that the country has charged farmers a massive amount of tariffs for many years. The U.S. imposed tariffs against a wide range of Canadian goods that went into effect early Saturday after negotiators from both sides failed to reach an agreement. Crews are battling a fast-moving wildfire in northwest Nevada that is prompting evacuation. Nevada Governor Joe Lombardo declared a state of emergency as the Hawk Fire threatens more than 1,000 homes west of Reno. The blaze has burned over 10,000 acres since it began Saturday and is still 0% contained. A class action lawsuit filed in the Northern District of California alleges that the Aura Ring fitness tracker does not actually track user sleep as advertised. The suit alleges Aura's AI models are doing guesswork based on improper inputs and are taking advantage of desperate consumers who struggle with sleep. I'm Rob Martier.
9: With a LiveWire community focus, I'm Daryl Moody. Alps Adult Day Services provides care to both seniors in cognitive decline and people with developmental disabilities.
10: Although we do have different cognitive issues because of the fact that we have an open space, it actually is a very good thing that we have both types of people in this facility together.
9: Park Brummett is Family Services Director.
10: They are able to intermingle, so we also have a multi-generational thing that is happening with our special needs side along with our memory side. And so a lot of times, some of the special needs side, they are younger. Our Alzheimer's and dementia patients on the other side love to see them and sort of grandparent them, so to speak. And so it is a very good back and forth with these two groups of people.
9: To learn more, visit alpsadultdayservices.org. I'm Daryl Moody reporting.
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1: Statistic time. 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Hi, this is Mike Austin with today's Radio Dad Minute. About time to start talking about dads involved in school. 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And a student counselor.
3: Dads need to put in that time. They need to, you know, not only show that they love and care about them, but they're actually, you know, giving them some attention. Fathers are those rock solid guys, you know, that the kids are looking up to, and they need to be rock solid so they know what's right and wrong. They can work on their morals. They know what integrity is. And I think the father really brings that out and instills that and teaches that to their children.
1: 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I'm Mike Austin, the Radio Dad.
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16: Mitch Anthony here with today's Daily Dose. There are many people in this world who are not satisfied with their progress. However, if you ask them where they were in terms of where they wanted to go, they couldn't tell you because they're not quite sure where they want to go. The arrow on their compass is spinning. The quest for success begins with choosing a destination or target. As baseball player and quipster Yogi Berra once put it, you got to be very careful if you don't know where you're going because you might not get there. Well, goal setting by definition is bringing the power of your will into focus. It is setting the arrow on your compass. How many times have you heard it? Write down your goals. Date them. We don't do it because we're afraid we might not do them. 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
18: For tonight, we'll have a mostly clear night, a low of 58. We'll start off the week on Monday with mostly sunny skies and a high of 81. Mostly clear Monday night, a low of 57, and Tuesday sunny, a high of 84. Tuesday night, partly cloudy skies, a low of 61, and Wednesday, mostly sunny skies, a high of 87. Wednesday night, partly cloudy, then a slight chance of showers, a low of 65. Thursday, showers likely. I'm John Biggs from the Live Wire Weather Center. Count on it.
19: You've likely seen the sign at Exit 40 on Interstate 26, Jackson Love Highway. Back when Irwin was called Greasy Cove, Colonel Robert Love owned a racetrack along the Nolichucky River. Around 1788, a young Andrew Jackson came to the area to practice frontier law. The future president loved sports and gambling and had an obsession for the rich man's sport of horse racing. He owned a superior racing steed, but Colonel Love's own horse was known as the fastest around. A challenge was issued by Jackson to Love, and Love took him up on it. Jackson's jockey took ill, possibly with a little help from Love's liquor, and the red-haired Jackson decided to race his own horse. Settlers came from all around to place bets and corrals. Jackson was so furious when he lost the race that the men exchanged insults, nearly leading to a duel. As we celebrate the 150th anniversary of Unicoi County in Irwin, Jet Broadcasting is exploring Irwin's past.
20: People are allergic to peanuts and others can't tolerate gluten. 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I'm Dr. Katherine Albrecht, back in a moment to identify the tiny culprit.
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20: An incurable allergy to red meat called alpha-gal syndrome is being spread across the country by that horrible outdoor pest, the tick. 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
0: From the Quick Stop Market Sports Desk. NASCAR, Connor Zilich signed a contract with Hendrick Motorsports earlier in this week. He'll drive the number 48 Chevrolet in 2028. The 20-year-old rookie is currently driving for Trackhouse Racing. He'll replace Alex Bowman, who announced last month that he'll step away from full-time racing at the end of the 2027 season. Zilich is currently 34th in the Cup Series standings. The Associated Press released their top 25 preseason college football poll earlier in the week. The Ohio State Buckeyes are number one in the nation. Oregon is at number two, Georgia three, Notre Dame four, and Texas round out the top five. The defending champion Indiana Hoosiers were ranked sixth. The Miami Hurricanes, who played in last year's national title game, seventh. Texas A&M, Ole Miss, and Oklahoma are in the top 10. NBA James Harden is staying in Cleveland. The 11-time All-Star has agreed to a three-year, $97 million contract with the Cavaliers. Harden declined a $42.3 million player option earlier this summer, choosing to pursue a longer deal. The new contract includes a player option for 2028-29 and also a trade kicker. Harden averaged over 20 points and 7 assists in 26 games with Cleveland last season. Real Magic Coca-Cola. Buy 2 20-ounce, get one free. Quick Stop, run in when you run out. 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
2: 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I'm just a dad like you. 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
4: Legendary football coach John Madden once had a gaffe in his commentary saying, "One of these two teams has a good chance of winning this game today." 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

0: defeated when he picked up a fumble and ran the wrong way, scoring a safety for the 49ers. The lineman did not get down on himself. He later stripped the football from the 49ers quarterback, and Carl Eller grabbed it and ran for a touchdown. Vikings win. Be like Marshall and Mandela. Learn when you lose in life to win.
1: Appalachian History 101. We remember generals, battles, and even local militiamen, but we usually overlook the child soldiers that stood for American liberty. Children 16 years old and as young as 9 had vital roles in our fight for independence. Underage boys frequently joined the Frontier Fife and Drum Corps using music to communicate commands on the battlefield, and some went on to fight. William Cross fought at Kings Mountain after starting his service at 14. Also at Kings Mountain was John Sevier's personal fifer, William Price, who was just 13, and his 15-year-old son, James. You can find out more at Sycamore Shoals State Historic Site and visit a memorial with over 200 names of child soldiers at Cook Family Park in Elizabethton. Celebrate America 250 and our region's role in our country's fight for freedom.
2: 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More than half of respondents said they've stopped buying from brands they once preferred as prices climbed. Artificial intelligence can now analyze ordinary social media photos and determine where they were taken, even when location data and geotags have been removed. Scammers can use those details to make phishing messages more convincing, such as sending a fake bank fraud alert that references a place the victim recently visited. Treasury bond yields are rising, and for consumers, that's good and bad news. The good news, your savings will earn a little more, but on the downside, that raises borrowing costs. Mortgage rates tend to track the yield on the 10-year Treasury bond. The rates are rising due to investor concerns about inflation. I'm Mark Huffman. 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
4: For tonight, we'll have a mostly clear night, a low of 58. We'll start off the week on Monday with mostly sunny skies and a high of 81. Mostly clear Monday night, a low of 57, and Tuesday sunny, a high of 84. Tuesday night, partly cloudy skies, a low of 61, and Wednesday, mostly sunny skies, a high of 87. Wednesday night, partly cloudy, then a slight chance of showers, a low of 65. Thursday, showers likely. I'm John Biggs from the Live Wire Weather Center. 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
8: This is a Bloomberg Money Minute. The concept of middle age is shifting, and there has never been so much pressure on men to look good at 60.
9: I think everyone's talking about longevity.
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9: Especially if you're a man, you're like subjected to a lot more of this kind of scrutiny from yourself and from others than you probably were a long time ago.
8: And that has men turning to medical professionals whose practices focus on longevity.
9: You know, if you're looking in your 30s and 40s at these biomarkers and you're getting your cholesterol and your glucose metabolism under control and you're getting enough sleep and you're not maybe worried about looking like a Marvel superhero when you're in your 60s, but you're like going to be feeling a lot better.
8: And he adds the pressure to look young and stay relevant is being driven in part by the modern workplace where appearance is constantly on display through LinkedIn profiles, Zoom calls, and video interviews, and also where people are competing with younger, more tech-savvy workers. I'm Charlie Pellett, Bloomberg Radio.
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11: 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Number two, the act of actually writing something down instead of typing it makes it more likely that you'll remember it. 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The act of writing increases the activity in parts of your brain similar to meditation. 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
6: 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Theater Bristol is planning a night of live entertainment September 26 with its Pot of Gold Cabaret Gala. The evening begins at the historic Cameo Theater in Bristol, Virginia, with a cabaret performance, reception, and silent auction before moving to Theater Bristol. Country music veteran Lori Morgan will take to the stage of the Paramount Bristol October 23rd. Morgan has spent decades performing country hits and is one of its biggest female stars. Tickets are available through the Paramount Bristol. I'm Lisa Ruttman.
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11: 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J.D. Power found fewer than 1 in 3 consumers comfortable riding in a fully autonomous vehicle. Personal safety, emergency response, and performance in bad weather or heavy traffic remain major concerns. Automotive News reports that younger people show greater interest, while older adults remain more skeptical. The findings suggest developers must prove reliable real-world performance, explain what systems are doing, and demonstrate clear value. Widespread adoption may remain stuck in neutral. I'm Ken Chester.
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7: Former Vice President Mike Pence says it's imperative that the United States keeps the pressure on Iran. Appearing on CNN's State of the Union, Pence also called for military assets to stay in the region to take action that he said will be inevitable.
8: Because I think the time is going to come sooner rather than later when the president and our ally Israel are going to have to go in and finish the job.
7: The White House has stated it plans to impose the toughest sanctions in history on Iran and the Islamic Republic's key trading partners as the six-month-old conflict continues. Authorities say a fast-moving brush fire that has burned over 13,000 acres outside Reno, Nevada, was caused by human activity. Firefighters have yet to contain the blaze, which is threatening around 1,000 homes and has caused evacuations for roughly 42,000 residents. Nevada Governor Joe Lombardo declared a state of emergency for Washoe County as the Hawk Fire grew quickly Saturday. Police in New York City are investigating another sewer incident following a viral video on social media. Lizzie Radabali has the details.
9: Footage posted on Friday shows three people in overalls and headlamps emerging from a manhole at 32nd Street and 7th Avenue. The person who posted the clip tells NBC News they took the video last Tuesday on August 18th around 4 a.m. A spokesperson for the NYPD said they are looking into the incident. However, no arrests have been made. It comes after videos of people popping out of the sewer made the rounds a few months ago, prompting a separate police probe that found no threat to the public or damage to the sewer system.
7: The former Illinois sheriff's deputy convicted of fatally shooting Sonia Massey in her home in 2024 has died. Sean Grayson's attorney announced his death today. Grayson was 6 months into his 20-year sentence for second-degree murder. Another defense attorney had said at his sentencing in January that the former deputy was diagnosed with stage 3 colon cancer in 2023. In July, he was denied a medical release by the Illinois Prisoner Review Board. I'm Rob Martier.
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7: One person is dead, another wounded in a fast food restaurant shooting early this morning in Brooklyn. Sarah Lee Kessler reports.
15: It happened just after midnight at America's Best Wings and Pizza on Rockaway Avenue in Brownsville. A 44-year-old employee, a man, was shot in the head and died. A 39-year-old man was hit in the leg and is being treated at Brookdale Hospital, where he's reportedly in stable condition. At this point, police haven't said whether an argument preceded the shooting or whether it was a random incident.
7: The Bonnaroo Music and Arts Festival is taking a break. Jennifer Kuiper with more.
16: Bonnaroo Music Festival organizers say the event will be, quote, taking a much-needed year off in 2027. It comes after severe storms in mid-June hit its grounds for the second straight year. Severe weather disrupted the final day, forcing the festival to cancel the event. An event that is no stranger to cancellations is Burning Man, which is now underway in the Black Rock Desert, 100 miles northeast of Reno, Nevada. I'm Jennifer Kuiper.
7: Spider-Man continues to dominate at the box office. Sony's Marvel Adventures Spider-Man Brand New Day raked in $39 million in its fourth weekend of release. That easily topped other newcomers, including Insidious, Out of the Further, and the Jason Statham action thriller Mutiny. Spider-Man Brand New Day tightened its grip on the big screen with $855 million in domestic revenue. On this day in history, in 1926, actor Rudolph Valentino died at the age of 31. Nicknamed the Latin Lover, he was Hollywood's first male sex symbol. In 1963, the Beatles released their single, She Loves You, in the UK. And in 1989, Pete Rose was banned from baseball for life after he was caught gambling on baseball games. Rose signed an agreement with the Commissioner of Baseball, accepting the lifetime penalty without admitting to betting on baseball. I'm Rob Martier.
0: From ABC News Tech Trends. Ford is readying a low-cost electric pickup truck.
1: A front trunk, five seats, four doors, and a short, four-foot-ish kind of bed. And the spy vehicle shots that we've seen of this have backed that up.
0: EV analyst Chad Kirshner says, we don't know what it looks like, but we do know the name, Fathom, and the price.
1: The Fathom starts with delivery at $29,945.
0: That's more than $20,000 cheaper than the average new car in the U.S. But Kirshner says Ford likely has more than just the domestic market on its mind.
1: This platform is supposed to be the answer to the inevitability of Chinese EVs available in the U.S.
0: While Chinese electric vehicles remain effectively locked out of the U.S. market due to more than 100% tariffs, Canada recently started allowing their sale. The Fathom is expected to be unveiled before the end of the year and go on sale in 2027. With Tech Trends, I'm Mike Dubusky, ABC News.
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21: 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And in Matthew's account of the Lord's Prayer, he includes the phrase, but deliver us from evil. When Jesus is teaching his disciples how to talk to God, he has them start by acknowledging God as their Father, remembering his character, then confessing their commitment to advancing his kingdom, not their own. 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
4: And since God cares deeply about our hearts, He wants us to avoid the sins and trials that lead us astray. Both our flesh and the enemy of our souls have a way of lying to us about God. 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We fall into all kinds of sin when we believe the lies. But knowing God and relying on His truth and His strength serve to guide us away from sin and into wisdom and joy, because He's where the joy is.
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22: For tonight, we'll have a mostly clear night, a low of 58. We'll start off the week on Monday with mostly sunny skies and a high of 81. Mostly clear Monday night, a low of 57, and Tuesday sunny, a high of 84. Tuesday night, partly cloudy skies, a low of 61, and Wednesday, mostly sunny skies, a high of 87. Wednesday night, partly cloudy, then a slight chance of showers, a low of 65. Thursday, showers likely. I'm John Biggs from the Live Wire Weather Center. Count on it.
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32: 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And so they call the physician, he or she orders the evaluation, and then they come to see us. And it's usually just a very simple process. And then we get people scheduled and get those evaluations done and go from there.
31: To learn more, go to brsh.org. I'm Daryl Moody reporting.
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35: Natural disasters are a fact of life, and disaster recovery is big business. From cleanup and recovery after an earthquake in Haiti to mitigation of water damage and rebuilding homes after a hurricane on the Gulf Coast, there's plenty of work to be done. Some of it's under government contract, but sometimes disaster recovery firms just show up after a disaster looking for work, and it's usually not too hard to find.
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0: From the Quick Stop Market Sports Desk, NBA James Harden is staying in Cleveland. The 11-time All-Star has agreed to a three-year, $97 million contract with the Cavaliers. Harden declined a $42.3 million player option earlier this summer, choosing to pursue a longer deal. The new contract includes a player option for 2028-29 and also a trade kicker. Harden averaged over 20 points and 7 assists in 26 games with Cleveland last season. NASCAR, Connor Zilich signed a contract with Hendrick Motorsports earlier in this week. He'll drive the number 48 Chevrolet in 2028. The 20-year-old rookie is currently driving for Trackhouse Racing. He'll replace Alex Bowman, who announced last month that he'll step away from full-time racing at the end of the 2027 season. Zilich is currently 34th in the Cup Series standings. The Associated Press released their top 25 preseason college football poll earlier in the week. The Ohio State Buckeyes are number one in the nation. Oregon is at number two, Georgia three, Notre Dame four, and Texas round out the top five. The defending champion Indiana Hoosiers were ranked sixth. The Miami Hurricanes, who played in last year's national title game, seventh. Texas A&M, Ole Miss, and Oklahoma are in the top 10. Any size fountain drink for 99 cents with any purchase using Quick Stop Rewards. 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
22: For tonight, we'll have a mostly clear night, a low of 58. We'll start off the week on Monday with mostly sunny skies and a high of 81. Mostly clear Monday night, a low of 57, and Tuesday sunny, a high of 84. Tuesday night, partly cloudy skies, a low of 61, and Wednesday, mostly sunny skies, a high of 87. Wednesday night, partly cloudy, then a slight chance of showers, a low of 65. Thursday, showers likely. I'm John Biggs from the LiveWire Weather Center. 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
10: 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There's a disturbing use of artificial intelligence that parents and teens need to know about. The Internet Watch Foundation says that hundreds of young people in Britain have reported that ordinary pictures of them have been transformed into fake nude or sexual images, often through the use of AI. In just the first 6 months of this year, there were 420 reports. And remember, Britain has only about one-fifth the population of the United States. At that same rate here, that would amount to more than 2,000 reports. What makes this especially frightening is that perpetrators don't necessarily need an actual nude photo. AI tools can manipulate an everyday picture into something that looks real, potentially leading to humiliation, harassment, or sextortion. There's advice on how to deal with AI-generated nude images at connectsafely.org/radio. With the Connect Safely Report, I'm Larry Magid.
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15: We're stepping onto the factory assembly line today to reveal how an economic crisis birthed the world's most famous snack cake. Welcome to the National Day Spotlight for August 23rd.
16: While home bakers across the country whip up light, airy treats for National Sponge Cake Day, the most successful commercial version in history owes its existence to pure industrial efficiency. In 1930, right at the peak of the Great Depression, an inventive Illinois bakery manager named James DeWar grew incredibly frustrated by idle machinery. His facility owned expensive, specialized shortcake pan molds that sat completely empty during the long winter months when fresh strawberries were totally out of season. To keep his production lines running year-round, DeWar engineered a simple golden sponge cake explicitly designed to be injected with a shelf-stable banana cream filling. This brilliant manufacturing pivot instantly transformed a seasonal luxury into a massive, permanent, mass-market empire. And do you know what this is?
15: It's the Twinkie.
16: That's correct.
15: Absolutely. There was in a TV show, somebody found a Twinkie behind the refrigerator. And it was like 30 years old and they ate it anyway. Oh, I don't remember what show that was in, but it was funny.
16: It was funny.
15: We're also celebrating National Ride the Wind Day and National Cuban Sandwich Day. I'm Alice Anderson.
16: And I'm Marlo Anderson with National Day Calendar, reminding you to celebrate every day.
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23: This is a Bloomberg Money Minute. America's tin can industry is getting crushed under steel tariffs. Sean Donnan is a senior economics writer for Bloomberg.
24: The tin can is this wonderful little case study into what has happened with tariffs.
23: Donnan says it's no surprise the price has gone up, but it's why prices are higher.
24: Part of the reason for that is there's a 50% tariff on the steel that is used to make tin cans.
23: In 2018, then-Commerce Secretary Wilbur Ross appeared on CNBC holding up a can of Campbell's soup to say that steel tariffs would do very little to affect the price and the duties on steel would bring tens of thousands of jobs and millions in investment. But 8 years later,
24: there were a dozen mills that made tinplate steel when Wilbur Ross held up that can. There's now three running in the United States.
23: The price of canned fruits and vegetables up almost 50% in the U.S. since 2018, and the cost of steel cans has risen 80%. Amy Morris, Bloomberg Radio.
1: 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How many times have you played a round of golf without having a single free putt? If you're like me, it doesn't happen all that often. The secret to achieving this is simple. No, it's not automatically picking up after two putts, smarty. It's getting the first putt as close to the hole as you can. When faced with a really long putt, try swinging your putter head on an arc, as if you were intentionally trying to hook the putt. Try not to swing it straight back and through. This helps create a steep angle of descent into the golf ball. Another tip is to stand taller when faced with longer putts and gripping about an inch higher on the grip. 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So remember, to counteract those short approach shots leaving you a long putt, swing the putter on an arc, not straight back and through. For the Golf Minute, I'm Dennis Silvers. Wonder how Noah would have handled this arc business.
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27: 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King established King's Boatyard, or King's Port, and built a three-story building to house his workers. 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In 1810, Richard Neverland noticed the traffic from the stage road that had passed in front of the property and bought it at auction. Richard moved his family to the building and opened it as Neverland Inn. The inn became a gathering place for locals and a stop along the Great Stage Road, housing several presidents along the way. In 1822, the first charter for the city of Kingsport was signed here. Today, the inn is on the National Historic Register and is the only site to have been a boatyard and stagecoach stop. 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
3: Former Vice President Mike Pence says it's imperative that the United States keeps the pressure on Iran. Appearing on CNN's State of the Union, Pence also called for military assets to stay in the region to take action that he said will be inevitable. The White House has stated it plans to impose the toughest sanctions in history on Iran and the Islamic Republic's key trading partners as the six-month-old conflict continues. Authorities say a fast-moving brush fire that has burned over 13,000 acres outside Reno, Nevada, was caused by human activity. Firefighters have yet to contain the blaze, which is threatening around 1,000 homes and has caused evacuations for roughly 42,000 residents. The former Illinois sheriff's deputy convicted of fatally shooting Sonia Massey in her home in 2024 has died. Sean Grayson's attorney announced his death today. Another defense attorney had said at his sentencing in January that the former deputy was diagnosed with stage 3 colon cancer in 2023. In July, he was denied a medical release by the Illinois Prisoner Review Board. I'm Rob Martier.
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4: 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I'm Daryl Moody, reporting.
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10: 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Because you're not going to be a good parent if you are depressed and you have work burnout, because you're going to be difficult. You're going to be a negative person. You're going to be irritable. So it's really going to make you not only miserable for yourself, but for everyone else.
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19: For tonight, we'll have a mostly clear night, a low of 58. We'll start off the week on Monday with mostly sunny skies and a high of 81. Mostly clear Monday night, a low of 57, and Tuesday sunny, a high of 84. Tuesday night, partly cloudy skies, a low of 61, and Wednesday, mostly sunny skies, a high of 87. Wednesday night, partly cloudy, then a slight chance of showers, a low of 65. Thursday, showers likely. I'm John Biggs from the Live Wire Weather Center. Count on it.
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29: This is The Making of America from the Jefferson Media Group. In July of 1862, President Abraham Lincoln publicly announced his intentions to free Southern slaves. However, he was urged to delay his Emancipation Proclamation until the Union secured a major victory. That came in September when Union forces were victorious at the Battle of Antietam. 5 days later, Lincoln proclaimed slaves in those areas still in rebellion within 100 days will be freed. Lincoln's action brought the issue of slavery into the forefront of the war, resulting in England and France, who were opposed to slavery, to withdraw their support of the South, thus denying Southern armies much-needed supplies. This has been The Making of America. I'm Michael Emerson, and you can visit us at jeffersonmediagroup.com.
30: From the Quick Stop Market Sports Desk. NASCAR, Connor Zilich signed a contract with Hendrick Motorsports earlier in this week. He'll drive the number 48 Chevrolet in 2028. The 20-year-old rookie is currently driving for Trackhouse Racing. He'll replace Alex Bowman, who announced last month that he'll step away from full-time racing at the end of the 2027 season. Zilich is currently 34th in the Cup Series standings. The Associated Press released their top 25 preseason college football poll earlier in the week. The Ohio State Buckeyes are number 1 in the nation. Oregon is at number 2, Georgia 3, Notre Dame 4, and Texas round out the top 5. The defending champion Indiana Hoosiers are ranked 6th, the Miami Hurricanes, who played in last year's national title game, 7th, Texas A&M, Ole Miss, and Oklahoma are in the top 10. NBA James Harden is staying in Cleveland. The 11-time All-Star has agreed to a 3-year, $97 million contract with the Cavaliers. Harden declined a $42.3 million player option earlier this summer, choosing to pursue a longer deal. The new contract includes a player option for 2028-29 and also a trade kicker. Harden averaged over 20 points and 7 assists in 26 games with Cleveland last season. Real Magic Coca-Cola. 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
2: 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In spaces like garages or workshop, that means less room to work. Here's a trick to get commonly used tools like cordless drill drivers off the bench without making them inconvenient. Try hanging them under the bench or a nearby shelf. Cut a piece of 3-inch PVC pipe about 12 inches long and make a slot in one end about 5 inches long. The width of that slot should be a little greater than the width of the drill handle. Now attach the pipe with screws to the underside of a shelf or bench with the slot facing down and forward. The drill will slide in and out while your workbench is freed up for working. I'm Danny

0: legendary journey to deliver the news of victory at King's Mountain to the Continental Congress in Philadelphia. Hailing from the Watauga settlement, clad in buckskin and standing 6.5 feet tall, Joseph Greer had covered 600 miles through rugged wilderness and perilous conditions in just 30 days. Chosen by John Sevier for the near impossible task, he left just hours after demonstrating his valor fighting alongside the Overmountain Men. Armed with a musket, a compass, and some essential supplies, he dodged British patrols and hostile natives to deliver the good news and boost the morale of the Patriots. He became known as the King's Mountain Messenger. Happy 250, America.
1: 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Dreyer's Grand Ice Cream is recalling certain Outshine fruit bars because they may contain pieces of glass. 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
3: For tonight, we'll have a mostly clear night, a low of 58. We'll start off the week on Monday with mostly sunny skies and a high of 81. Mostly clear Monday night, a low of 57, and Tuesday sunny, a high of 84. Tuesday night, partly cloudy skies, a low of 61, and Wednesday, mostly sunny skies, a high of 87. Wednesday night, partly cloudy, then a slight chance of showers, a low of 65. Thursday, showers likely. I'm John Biggs from the Live Wire Weather Center. 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
8: This is a Bloomberg Money Minute. Americans are showing signs that they've reached their limit with surging beef prices. Beef sales fell 0.3% in the 3 months leading up to mid-July after growing about 5% during the same period over the past 2 years. There may finally be a ceiling on what Americans are willing to pay, with a pound of ground beef averaging $7.12 in July. Bloomberg News agriculture reporter Elena Peng doesn't think we'll see a significant drop in prices soon.
9: The latest data we saw from the USDA really still shows the cattle herd very close to its five-decade low. And the process of rebuilding takes several years and also actually requires supplies to be a little bit tighter before they get better.
8: Beef processors squeezed by the rising cost of cattle have closed plants to reduce competition. Meantime, consumers who had responded to rising prices by cooking at home or buying cheaper cuts are increasingly pulling back altogether or shifting to less expensive proteins such as chicken. Courtney Donahoe, Bloomberg Radio.
10: 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Here's Chris Whitting.
11: A sharp-looking guy named Maurice had a love-hate relationship with his barber. On the one hand, Maurice loved the way this particular barber cut his hair. 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With the Success Journal, I'm Chris Whitting.
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4: 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Theater Bristol is planning a night of live entertainment September 26 with its Pot of Gold Cabaret Gala. The evening begins at the historic Cameo Theater in Bristol, Virginia, with a cabaret performance, reception, and silent auction before moving to Theater Bristol. Country music veteran Lori Morgan will take to the stage of the Paramount Bristol October 23rd. Morgan has spent decades performing country hits and is one of its biggest female stars. Tickets are available through the Paramount Bristol. I'm Lisa Ruttman.
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6: 2013, Linda Ronstadt tells AARP that she can't sing a note due to Parkinson's disease. Ronstadt was diagnosed with progressive supranuclear palsy 8 months earlier, but experienced its symptoms as much as 8 years earlier. Ronstadt has limited mobility and severe back pain and has not performed since 2009.
9: Just a question mark.
10: His life for
6: touring. 1978, Steve Martin's hit King Tut is RIAA certified gold. True or false, his backing band, the Tutankhamuns, was actually the Nitty Gritty Dirt Band. Answer, did you say false?
11: Yeah, I did.
6: 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That's right. Band leader John McEwen has been friends with Steve Martin since high school. And, in fact, John taught Steve how to play the banjo at age 17.
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13: 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I'm falling in love again.
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23: It's 11 o'clock.
24: President Trump is taking a swipe at Canada amid trade tensions between the two countries. In a morning post on Truth Social, the president wrote that Canada wants the benefits of being a state without being one, adding that the country has charged farmers massive amount of tariffs for many years. Former Vice President Mike Pence appeared on CNN's State of the Union and feels a trade war with Canada is not a good idea.
25: That what we're looking at here is negotiation and not confrontation in a trade war.
24: The U.S. tariffs against a wide range of Canadian goods went into effect early Saturday after negotiators from both sides failed to reach an agreement. A 2028 presidential bid could be in the future for Senator Chris Van Hollen. Appearing on NBC's Meet the Press, the Maryland Democrat said that he's kicking the tires on a potential run for the highest office.
26: To Iowa last summer, I think there's a great deal of churning within the Democratic Party, and I support that. As I said, I think we need this healthy debate because I don't think Democrats have put forward a clear alternative to the Trump administration.
24: The senator was also asked if Democratic Socialists should have a place in the Democratic Party. Van Hollen responded by saying they do as part of the debate. The couple that recently climbed to the top of the Empire State Building are returning to court on Monday. Lizzie Radabali reports.
27: Authorities identified the pair as Russian rooftoping influencers Angela Nikolo and Ivan Birkis. The two now live in New Jersey and got engaged at the top of the spire in a stunt that caught the entire city's attention on July 1st. They are facing a list of charges including felony burglary and criminal trespassing. In New York, I'm Lizzie Radabali.
24: A new study says common personal care products contain unlabeled toxic chemicals. The testing of over 110 items, ranging from shampoo to baby lotions, found evidence of unlabeled toxic chemicals in about 85%. Many contain multiple ingredients known to be carcinogens. I'm Rob Martier.
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24: Testimony will continue tomorrow in the Massachusetts murder trial of Lindsey Clancy. The prosecution is still calling on rebuttal witnesses after the defense rested its case on Friday. Clancy has admitted to strangling her three young children in 2023, but has pleaded not guilty because of postpartum psychosis. Closing arguments in the trial are expected to begin later in the week. South Carolina Senator Tim Scott is making a push for Darlene Graham ahead of the state's Republican Senate primary runoff on Tuesday. Appearing on NBC's Meet the Press, Scott said there is no doubt that Graham is qualified to be a senator.
33: Highly qualified, incredibly competent, ready for prime time. She's ready to tackle the issues of affordability for the American people, and she's ready to serve the great state of South Carolina in the United States Senate.
24: Graham is the sister of the late Senator Lindsey Graham. Some concerns were raised after Graham admitted in a debate that she's not that informed on national security. Swimming is off limits at one beach in Monmouth County, New Jersey, after syringes washed ashore. Sarah Lee Kessler reports.
0: 60 syringes used to inject insulin, GLP-1 drugs, or who knows, made an unwelcome entrance in Manasquan over the weekend. Town officials have posted no swimming signs until further notice, although beaches remain open. The water will be reevaluated after two high tide cycles. There's no information on where the syringes came from or how they turned up in the water. I'm Sarah Lee Kessler.
1: If today is your birthday, you are in some select company. Also celebrating today, Emmy Award-winning actress Shelley Long is 77, born 1949. She won the Emmy for her role as Diane Chambers on the hit sitcom Cheers. Also turning 77, singer and actor Rick Springfield. He had several hit singles in the 1980s, including Jesse's Girl. And happy 50th birthday to actor Scott Caan, the son of the late actor James Caan. I'm Rob Martier.
0: Fear, not laziness, could be the reason you're procrastinating.
2: Procrastination a lot of times is a freeze response to a task that looks too big.
0: Like studying for an exam or wading through paperwork in bureaucracy. Dr. Arash Javedbacht, a psychiatry professor at Wayne State University School of Medicine, says the brain often responds to difficult tasks as overwhelming.
2: Paradoxically, we think something is so important for us that we are terrified of touching it.
0: His advice?
2: Jump in it. The worst is that you will be able to do some of it. Sometimes you break it into tinier tasks, which makes it more tangible and easier to do.
0: Fewer Americans say they drink alcohol than at any time since at least 1939. A new Gallup survey finds that for the second year in a row, 54% say they imbibe. That's the lowest number since the poll started. Just over half of Americans say drinking one or two alcohol beverages a day is bad for your health. Health update, I'm Sarah Lee Kessler.
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13: Welcome to Date the Word, where we connect today's date to God's Word with the hope that it becomes more memorable to you. And today's date is August the 23rd, or 823, and our verse for 823 comes from Leviticus 823. Leviticus 823 says, "And Moses killed the ram. Also, he took some of its blood and put it on the tip of Aaron's right ear, on the thumb of his right hand, and on the big toe of his right foot." Leviticus 8:23. What a picture of total consecration to the Lord. 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The hand represents our work for God. Our feet represent our walk with God, and we're to have a close walk with God. From Leviticus 8:23, let us be clean and consecrated to the Lord from head to toe.
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14: For tonight, we'll have a mostly clear night, a low of 58. We'll start off the week on Monday with mostly sunny skies and a high of 81. Mostly clear Monday night, a low of 57, and Tuesday sunny, a high of 84. Tuesday night, partly cloudy skies, a low of 61, and Wednesday, mostly sunny skies, a high of 87. Wednesday night, partly cloudy, then a slight chance of showers, a low of 65. Thursday, showers likely. I'm John Biggs from the Live Wire Weather Center. Count on it.
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20: Since 1964, Alvin has played a role in recovering a lost hydrogen bomb, discovering hydrothermal vents and previously unknown deep-sea coral reefs, and even allowed the first manned exploration of the Titanic in 1986. But how does a submarine from the 1960s remain at the forefront of sea exploration? We'll inquire in the U.S. National Science Foundation's Discovery Files.
21: The sub goes through overhaul every 5 years, and some of those are also upgrade overhauls. And just through the years, it's gone through design iterations and changes. So at this point, the only original part is the name.
20: Caitlin Beardshear is the newest pilot of Alvin, a submersible operated by the National Deep Submergence Facility at Woods Hole Oceanographic Institution, primarily funded by NSF, along with the Office of Naval Research and the National Oceanic and Atmospheric Administration. Alvin allows researchers access to 99% of the world's seafloor, depths of approximately 4 miles, and dives up to 12 hours in duration. Alvin continues to play a major role in making important discoveries about the biological, chemical, and geological processes that shape our planet.
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20: 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From the Quick Stop Market Sports Desk. NBA James Harden is staying in Cleveland. The 11-time All-Star has agreed to a 3-year, $97 million contract with the Cavaliers. Harden declined a $42.3 million player option earlier this summer, choosing to pursue a longer deal. The new contract includes a player option for 2028-29 and also a trade kicker. Harden averaged over 20 points and 7 assists in 26 games with Cleveland last season. NASCAR, Connor Zilich signed a contract with Hendrick Motorsports earlier in this week. He'll drive the number 48 Chevrolet in 2028. The 20-year-old rookie is currently driving for Trackhouse Racing. He'll replace Alex Bowman, who announced last month that he'll step away from full-time racing at the end of the 2027 season. Zilich is currently 34th in the Cup Series standings. The Associated Press released their top 25 preseason college football poll earlier in the week. The Ohio State Buckeyes are number one in the nation. Oregon is at number two, Georgia three, Notre Dame four, and Texas round out the top five. The defending champion Indiana Hoosiers are ranked sixth. The Miami Hurricanes, who played in last year's national title game, seventh. Texas A&M, Ole Miss, and Oklahoma are in the top 10. Any size fountain drink for 99 cents with any purchase using Quick Stop Rewards. 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
1: 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I'm just a dad like you. 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
23: 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Today's quote was submitted by Nathaniel. Maya Rudolph said, "I like comedy as a group sport." That's funny. But it's also a good way to look at what she did on Saturday Night Live. It's not just one person telling jokes. It's an ensemble cast that works together to create humorous situations that bring laughter. Well, hopefully. There have been seasons of SNL that were amazingly funny. There have also been seasons that have often come up short on the laughs. Sometimes it's the writers. Other times it's the cast. And sometimes maybe it's a little bit of both. It seems that their success has been steadily going up and down over the last 50 years. But imagine how hard it would have been to make every skit funny and to have every guest host knock it out of the park. Probably not possible, but I think they've done very well. This has been the Motivation Minute. I'm John Small. Thanks for listening. Your favorite motivational quotes can be submitted for upcoming programs at motivationminute.org.
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14: For tonight, we'll have a mostly clear night, a low of 58. We'll start off the week on Monday with mostly sunny skies and a high of 81. Mostly clear Monday night, a low of 57, and Tuesday sunny, a high of 84. Tuesday night, partly cloudy skies, a low of 61, and Wednesday, mostly sunny skies, a high of 87. Wednesday night, partly cloudy, then a slight chance of showers, a low of 65. Thursday, showers likely. I'm John Biggs from the Live Wire Weather Center. Count on it.
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31: The tradition of wearing the wedding ring on the fourth finger of the left hand started with the ancient Egyptians. They believed a vein ran from that finger directly to the heart. And does it? 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
15: One in four Gen Z investors actually consider sports betting as part of their deliberate ongoing component of their long-term financial plans.
11: And Bloomberg's Zija Song says more than half of 20-somethings have moved money earmarked for investing into sports bets in the last year. That's according to an online survey from the personal finance platform Betterment.
15: This really is related to how fast sports betting industry has grown.
11: A nearly $17 billion industry, according to the American Gaming Association. Song says at least 95% of sports bets aren't profitable long term. And even the Sports Betting Alliance, which includes FanDuel and DraftKings, says it's entertainment, not an investment or wealth building strategy. Nathan Hager, Bloomberg Radio.
16: Now, the Success Journal. Here's Chris Whitting.
17: Jim Ritty was all stressed out, trying to make everything add up. He was having problems with a tavern he owned. Seems some sneaky employees were taking money that didn't belong to them. Jim couldn't seem to catch the troublemakers. So he decided to forget about it for a while by taking a relaxing sea cruise. He figured with some time to think, he might solve the problem. During the trip, he toured the ship's engine room and found sudden inspiration. There, he saw a mechanical device that counted each turn of the engine. Jim realized a machine could track every penny at his tavern and stop theft. I'm sure you know the product Jim dreamed up that day. It's called the cash register, an idea that rang up riches for Jim Ritty. With the Success Journal, I'm Chris Whitting.
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32: Nanyahi was the niece of an important chief in the Cherokee Nation. When Nanyahi rose to power in the Cherokee Nation, she believed, as her uncle did, that peace would come only if Native people and white settlers saw themselves as one people. And she thought only the women on the two sides could make this happen. In July of 1776, Nanyahi helped four traders escape from Cherokee towns to warn the unsuspecting settlers of a Cherokee attack. Her efforts allowed the frontier militia to gather to defend Long Island land and defeat the Cherokee in the Battle of Island Flats in present-day Kingsport. Nanyahi put her beliefs into action again when she saved the captured Lydia Bean from being burned at the stake. The two became friends, and Lydia taught the Cherokee how to weave and prepare dairy products. You can visit Long Island in Kingsport and see a monument for the local Cherokee Indian tribes just across the swinging bridge. 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
9: President Trump is taking a swipe at Canada amid trade tensions between the two countries. In a morning post on Truth Social, the president wrote that Canada wants the benefits of being a state without being one, adding that the country has charged farmers massive amount of tariffs for many years. The U.S. tariffs against a wide range of Canadian goods went into effect early Saturday after negotiators from both sides failed to reach an agreement. A 2028 presidential bid could be in the future for Senator Chris Van Hollen. Appearing on NBC's Meet the Press, the Maryland Democrat said that he's kicking the tires on a potential run for the highest office. The senator was also asked if Democratic Socialists should have a place in the Democratic Party. Van Hollen responded by saying they do as part of the debate. A new study says common personal care products contain unlabeled toxic chemicals. The testing of over 110 items, ranging from shampoo to baby lotions, found evidence of unlabeled toxic chemicals in about 85%. I'm Rob Martier.
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11: Keeping the Valley Beautiful is an affiliate of Keep Tennessee Beautiful, and we are located right here in Unicoi County. 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
10: President Karen Dunlap.
11: We have two main litter pickups a year, and that would be Nobody Trashes Tennessee and the Great American Cleanup. And we also participate in the festivals. We have lots of little litter pickups along the way. Our main objective is to be able to get into the school system. And we've had engagement with the Unicoi County High School students who've made art projects for us in the past. They've developed PSAs for us on the radio. We've written that Irwin Record is very supportive and putting in some articles for us also.
10: To learn more about Keeping the Valley Beautiful, check out their Facebook page. I'm Daryl Moody, reporting.
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15: We didn't wear bike helmets. We drank from a garden hose and jumped off the garage roof. I'm Mike Austin with today's Radio Dad Minute. Yeah, actually, there weren't even any seat belts in cars if you're that old enough to remember back then. Now, I'm not suggesting we go back to the days of zero supervision, but really taking off in the morning on a Saturday, playing ball, skipping rocks, riding bikes, getting home at the end of the day, and no one worried about us. Yeah, because it was a little different then. Yeah, we all know it. I wonder if we're bubble wrapping our kids today, though, so tightly that we're not giving them a chance to develop judgment, confidence, little independence. You know, Dad, our job isn't to eliminate every risk. Our job is to teach our kids how to handle risk and to keep them safe. Yeah, but hey, let them climb a tree. Let them get a little dirty. Let them skin their knee. Let them fail from time to time, because someday you won't be there to catch them. They just may need to know how to catch themselves. I'm Mike Austin, the Radio Dad.
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17: Fear, not laziness, could be the reason you're procrastinating.
18: Procrastination a lot of times is a freeze response to a task that looks too big.
17: Like studying for an exam or wading through paperwork and bureaucracy. Dr. Arash Javanbacht, a psychiatry professor at Wayne State University School of Medicine, says the brain often responds to difficult tasks as overwhelming.
18: Paradoxically, we think something is so important for us that we are terrified of touching it.
17: His advice?
18: Jump in it. The worst is that you will be able to do some of it. Sometimes you break it into tinier tasks, which makes it more tangible and easier to do.
17: Fewer Americans say they drink alcohol than at any time since at least 1939. A new Gallup survey finds that for the second year in a row, 54% say they imbibe. That's the lowest number since the poll started. Just over half of Americans say drinking one or two alcohol beverages a day is bad for your health. Health Update, I'm Sarah Lee Kessler.
19: Mitch Anthony here with today's Daily Dose. Dale Carnegie once said, "There is only one way to get the best of an argument, and that is to avoid it. Avoid it as you would avoid rattlesnakes and earthquakes. 9 times out of 10, an argument ends with each of the contestants being more firmly convinced than ever that he or she is absolutely right. Avoid arguments like you would rattlesnakes and earthquakes. Like rattlesnakes, arguments usually result in venom being exchanged. Enduring bitterness over the poisonous tone or words will overshadow whatever that relationship was before the incident. Like earthquakes, arguments and contentions can swallow us up. We can become immersed and obsessed with the debate, and for what purpose? To prove ourselves right and another person wrong? To gloat in the victory? That leaves a great chasm between us and our adversary that will most likely never be bridged. Argue with a man against his will, and he'll walk away of the same opinion still. As Dale Carnegie reminded us, the only way to win in arguments, as with rattlesnakes and earthquakes, is to keep a safe distance away from them. 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
22: For tonight, we'll have a mostly clear night, a low of 58. We'll start off the week on Monday with mostly sunny skies and a high of 81. Mostly clear Monday night, a low of 57, and Tuesday sunny, a high of 84. Tuesday night, partly cloudy skies, a low of 61, and Wednesday, mostly sunny skies, a high of 87. Wednesday night, partly cloudy, then a slight chance of showers, a low of 65. Thursday, showers likely. I'm John Biggs from the LiveWire Weather Center. Count on it.
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0: NASCAR, Connor Zilich signed a contract with Hendrick Motorsports earlier in this week. He'll drive the number 48 Chevrolet in 2028. The 20-year-old rookie is currently driving for Trackhouse Racing. He'll replace Alex Bowman, who announced last month that he'll step away from full-time racing at the end of the 2027 season. Zilich is currently 34th in the Cup Series standings. The Associated Press released their top 25 preseason college football poll earlier in the week. The Ohio State Buckeyes are number one in the nation. Oregon is at number two, Georgia three, Notre Dame four, and Texas round out the top five. The defending champion Indiana Hoosiers were ranked sixth, the Miami Hurricanes, who played in last year's national title game, seventh, Texas A&M, Ole Miss, and Oklahoma are in the top 10. NBA James Harden is staying in Cleveland. The 11-time All-Star has agreed to a three-year, $97 million contract with the Cavaliers. Harden declined a $42.3 million player option earlier this summer, choosing to pursue a longer deal. The new contract includes a player option for 2028-29 and also a trade kicker. Harden averaged over 20 points and 7 assists in 26 games with Cleveland last season. Real Magic Coca-Cola. 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
3: Legendary football coach John Madden once had a gaffe in his commentary, saying, "One of these two teams has a good chance of winning this game today." Well, he was wrong. 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
3: Nelson Mandela said he never lost in life, he only learned. For a man who suffered 21 years as a political prisoner, that's a bold statement. On Madden's comment, the correct observation would be that both teams would win today. One with more points, but both as winners per Mandela. Defeat is only if we don't learn from the setback. Minnesota Vikings defensive end Jim Marshall was not defeated when he picked up a fumble and ran the wrong way, scoring a safety for the 49ers. The lineman did not get down on himself. He later stripped the football from the 49ers quarterback, and Carl Eller grabbed it and ran for a touchdown. Vikings win. Be like Marshall and Mandela. Learn when you lose in life to win.
5: History 101. It's been 250 years since Tennessee got involved in the American Revolution. The first battle in the West was at Island Flats in present-day Kingsport, just days after the Declaration of Independence was adopted. Sycamore Shoals in present-day Elizabethton was the rallying point for the Overmountain Men before Kings Mountain in what would become the turning point of the Revolution. In our area, we see the names associated with

0: Franklin, and then first governor of Tennessee. Happy 250, America.
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5: For tonight, we'll have a mostly clear night, a low of 58. We'll start off the week on Monday with mostly sunny skies and a high of 81. Mostly clear Monday night, a low of 57, and Tuesday sunny, a high of 84. Tuesday night, partly cloudy skies, a low of 61, and Wednesday, mostly sunny skies, a high of 87. Wednesday night, partly cloudy, then a slight chance of showers, a low of 65. Thursday, showers likely. I'm John Biggs from the LiveWire Weather Center. Count on it.
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11: 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Then on the downswing, with relaxed arms, rotate your arms and body towards your target as you swing the club along your stance line from out to in. This will create the chicken wing and keeps your club face pointing towards the sky after impact. So remember, to make more up and downs from greenside bunkers, let your left arm play chicken through the impact, and you'll leave your opponents with egg on their face. For the Golf Minute, I'm Dennis Silvers.
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5: From the entertainment desk, I'm Lisa Ruthman. 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Tickets are currently available through the Jackson Theater. Theater Bristol is planning a night of live entertainment September 26th with its Pot of Gold Cabaret Gala. The evening begins at the historic Cameo Theater in Bristol, Virginia, with a cabaret performance, reception, and silent auction before moving to Theater Bristol. Country music veteran Lori Morgan will take to the stage of the Paramount Bristol October 23rd. Morgan has spent decades performing country hits and is one of its biggest female stars. Tickets are available through the Paramount Bristol. I'm Lisa Ruthman.
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9: 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I'm Ken Chester. 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
6: It's midnight.
7: President Trump is taking a swipe at Canada amid trade tensions between the two countries. In a post on Truth Social early Sunday, the president wrote that Canada wants the benefits of being a state without being one, adding that the country has charged farmers massive amount of tariffs for many years. Appearing on CNN's State of the Union, former Vice President Mike Pence feels this is not a good time for a trade war.
8: American businesses and American consumers pay American tariffs, and I think the last thing we need right now, as our economy is getting back on its feet, is a trade war with Canada.
7: This comes after U.S. tariffs against a wide range of Canadian goods went into effect early Saturday after negotiators from both sides failed to reach an agreement. The U.S. is set to impose tough new sanctions on Iran. More from Lisa Carton.
9: Treasury Secretary Scott Bessent says he'll hold a news conference Monday to lay out the economic pressures the administration plans to impose on Iran and its key allies. The White House described the measures as the toughest sanctions in history. President Trump referred to it as an economic D-Day for the Islamic Republic.
7: Authorities say a fast-moving brush fire that has burned over 13,000 acres outside Reno, Nevada, was caused by human activity. Firefighters have yet to contain the blaze, which is threatening around 1,000 homes and has caused evacuations for roughly 42,000 residents. Nevada Governor Joe Lombardo declared a state of emergency for Washoe County as the Hawk Fire grew quickly Saturday. The American Federation of Teachers has launched a national back-to-school boycott of Target. The AFT says it's boycotting the retailer for not condemning ICE operations in Minnesota, where Target's headquarters is based. AFT President Randy Weingarten shared a video on social media where she told families to visit AFT's Shop Smart, Not Target website. Weingarten said, "We gave Target ample time to stand with the communities." I'm Rob Martier.
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7: South Carolina Senator Tim Scott is making a push for Darlene Graham ahead of the state's Republican Senate primary runoff on Tuesday. Appearing on NBC's Meet the Press, Scott was asked if a U.S. senator should have a basic understanding of national security issues.
16: The answer is yes, and she does. The question we're asking ourselves today is whether or not she is prepared to serve in the United States Senate and represent the people of South Carolina on the issues that are germane to the moment.
7: Some concerns were raised after Graham admitted in a debate that she's not that informed on national security. The special Senate primary is being held following Senator Lindsey Graham's sudden death. One person is dead, another wounded in a fast food restaurant shooting early today in Brooklyn. Sarah Lee Kessler reports.
17: It happened just after midnight at America's Best Wings and Pizza on Rockaway Avenue in Brownsville. A 44-year-old employee, a man, was shot in the head and died. A 39-year-old man was hit in the leg and is being treated at Brookdale Hospital, where he's reportedly in stable condition. The shooter is on the loose. At this point, police haven't said whether an argument preceded the shooting or whether it was a random incident. I'm Sarah Lee Kessler.
7: A new study has found links between recreational drug use and stroke risks. Cocaine was tied to nearly double the risk of stroke, amphetamines with over double the risk, and cannabis with a 37% increase. The study was done by researchers at the University of Cambridge. The data came from a study involving over 100 million people. Spider-Man continues to dominate at the box office. Sony's Marvel adventure Spider-Man Brand New Day raked in another $39 million in its fourth weekend of release. That easily topped other newcomers including Insidious, Out of the Further, and the Jason Statham action thriller Mutiny. IndyCar driver and Florida native Kyle Kirkwood is the winner of the Freedom 250 Grand Prix in Washington, D.C. I'm Rob Martier.
9: There's a new drone that can almost disappear. The Phantom Twist drone spins 25 times a second, which is too fast for the human eye to see clearly. Engineers at Northwestern say it appears like a ghostly smudge that easily blends into its background. The drone could eventually monitor wildlife, survey the environment, and do other tasks with less visual interruption. Humanoid robots are taking another step toward becoming useful workers. At a major robotics conference in Beijing, more than 300 companies showcased machines designed for tasks ranging from manufacturing to household work. Chinese robotics company Unitree says the industry could reach a major breakthrough by 2028. Amazon's expanding its Texas footprint with a multi-billion-dollar robotics manufacturing plant in southeast Austin. The 300-acre site is Amazon's first major robotics hub outside Massachusetts. The plant should open by late 2027 to make and test warehouse robots for Amazon facilities nationwide. Tech Report, I'm Tammy Trujillo.
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25: 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Give us each day our daily bread, Luke 11:3. When Jesus is teaching his disciples how to talk to the Father, he has them start by acknowledging God as their Father and remembering his character, then confessing their commitment to advancing his kingdom, not their own. When we start out by acknowledging those things first, it helps us ask God for things open-handedly. God provides for the daily needs of his kids, and even beyond that, Scripture says all good gifts come from God. And he even tells his kids to ask him for things. How incredibly generous! But since we don't always know his plans, sometimes we might ask for things that don't honor his name or his kingdom. Fortunately, we can trust him to wisely say no to any requests that aren't his absolute best for us. God shows us his love in his yes and in his no. He's where the joy is.
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1: For the rest of the morning, skies will be mainly clear, low a comfortable 58 degrees. Plenty of sunshine as we head the day with a pleasantly warm afternoon, the high 84. Another good night for sleeping tonight, partly cloudy skies, low 56. Tuesday is going to be a sunny day, high again 84. Tuesday night, mainly clear, the low 62. We'll have sunshine Wednesday, high 88. Thursday, cloud, sun, and a good chance for showers and thunderstorms, high 86. Isolated thunderstorm Friday, sunny, high 86. I'm meteorologist Jim Anolli from the LiveWire Weather Center. Count on it.
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4: 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I'm Daryl Moody reporting.
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26: Ask this question. What do people hate doing that they'll pay me to do it for them? For example, if you're in Los Angeles and need a building permit, start a business that does that. Every morning, go to the office and give them donuts and say, I'm here to get a building permit, and stand in line every day until they know you and until you develop expertise in doing that, and you will make a ton of money. It's right there in front of us if you're willing to do that hard work.
7: From the Quick Stop Market Sports Desk. NBA James Harden is staying in Cleveland. The 11-time All-Star has agreed to a three-year, $97 million contract with the Cavaliers. Harden declined a $42.3 million player option earlier this summer, choosing to pursue a longer deal. The new contract includes a player option for 2028-29 and also a trade kicker. Harden averaged over 20 points and 7 assists in 26 games with Cleveland last season. NASCAR Connor Zilich signed a contract with Hendrick Motorsports earlier in this week. He'll drive the number 48 Chevrolet in 2028. The 20-year-old rookie is currently driving for Trackhouse Racing. He'll replace Alex Bowman, who announced last month that he'll step away from full-time racing at the end of the 2027 season. Zilich is currently 34th in the Cup Series standings. The Associated Press released their top 25 preseason college football poll earlier in the week. The Ohio State Buckeyes are number one in the nation. Oregon is at number two, Georgia three, Notre Dame four, and Texas round out the top five. The defending champion Indiana Hoosiers were ranked sixth, the Miami Hurricanes, who played in last year's national title game, seventh, Texas A&M, Ole Miss, and Oklahoma are in the top 10. Any size fountain drink for 99 cents with any purchase using Quick Stop Rewards. 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
19: For the rest of the morning, skies will be mainly clear. Low, a comfortable 58 degrees. Plenty of sunshine as we head today with a pleasantly warm afternoon. High 84. Another good night for sleeping tonight. Partly cloudy skies, low 56. Tuesday is going to be a sunny day, high again 84. Tuesday night, mainly clear, the low 62. We'll have sunshine Wednesday, high 88. Thursday, cloud, sun, and a good chance for showers and thunderstorms, high 86. Isolated thunderstorm Friday, sunny, high 86. I'm meteorologist Jim Anolli from the Live Wire Weather Center. Count on it.
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24: 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There's a disturbing use of artificial intelligence that parents and teens need to know about. The Internet Watch Foundation says that hundreds of young people in Britain have reported that ordinary pictures of them have been transformed into fake nude or sexual images, often through the use of AI. In just the first 6 months of this year, there were 420 reports. And remember, Britain has only about one-fifth the population of the United States. At that same rate here, that would amount to more than 2,000 reports. What makes this especially frightening is that perpetrators don't necessarily need an actual nude photo. AI tools can manipulate an everyday picture into something that looks real, potentially leading to humiliation, harassment, or sextortion. There's advice on how to deal with AI-generated nude images at connectsafely.org/radio. 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
30: 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However, this haunting device wasn't actually engineered for art. In 1920, a young Soviet physicist named Lev Theremin accidentally stumbled upon the musical phenomenon while developing high-frequency proximity sensors for the Russian government. While researching gas density measurements, he noticed that moving his hands near the electromagnetic fields of his laboratory equipment dynamically altered the pitch of the radio frequencies. Recognizing the artistic potential, Theremin added a secondary volume hoop, transforming a classified piece of surveillance tech into the world's very first electronic musical instrument.
29: And if you've ever watched a science fiction movie, you know what it sounds like.
30: Yep, it's spooky.
29: It is that.
30: Terrible, terrible. Look it up, everybody, Theremin.
29: We're also celebrating National Waffle Iron Day and National Peach Pie Day. I'm Alice Anderson.
30: And I'm Marlo Anderson with National Day Calendar, reminding you to celebrate every day.
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4: This is a Bloomberg Money Minute. TikTok and its parent company ByteDance have agreed to pay $400 million to resolve a Justice Department lawsuit accusing it of collecting data on children in violation of an online privacy law. The suit filed in 2024 alleged TikTok allowed children under 13 to create accounts without their parents' knowledge or consent. The Justice Department says TikTok has undergone significant changes to its privacy policies since the suit's filing. Philip Morris International has been trying to grow its non-cigarette business as global smoking rates drop, and the U.S. government has just given it some help. The FDA has cleared 11 nicotine pouch products under the Zyn Ultra brand with higher nicotine content, with flavors including citrus, chill, and deep freeze. Philip Morris is adding higher potency pouches and new flavors as its market share drops amid increased competition for smokeless tobacco products. Andrew O'Day, Bloomberg Radio.
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7: President Trump is taking a swipe at Canada amid trade tensions between the two countries. In a post on Truth Social early Sunday, the president wrote that Canada wants the benefits of being a state without being one. This comes after U.S. tariffs against a wide range of Canadian goods went into effect early Saturday after negotiators from both sides failed to reach an agreement. Authorities say a fast-moving brush fire that has burned over 13,000 acres outside Reno, Nevada, was caused by human activity. Firefighters have yet to contain the blaze, which is threatening around 1,000 homes and has caused evacuations for roughly 42,000 residents. Nevada Governor Joe Lombardo declared a state of emergency for Washoe County as the Hawk Fire grew quickly Saturday. The American Federation of Teachers has launched a national back-to-school boycott of Target. The AFT says it's boycotting the retailer for not condemning ICE operations in Minnesota, where Target's headquarters is based. I'm Rob Martier.
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9: Especially for speech, that would require a referral to get an evaluation. For audiology, that would be dependent on their insurance. They would certainly be welcome to call and speak with our receptionist, and they could determine whether or not a referral was necessary.
8: Executive Director Elaine Rock.
9: Typically, it just means the patient calls the physician and says, hey, I'd like to go get a hearing evaluation. 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And so they call the physician, he or she orders the evaluation, and then they come to see us. And it's usually just a very simple process. And then we get people scheduled and get those evaluations done and go from there.
8: To learn more, go to brsh.org. I'm Daryl Moody reporting.
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17: Take-Two Interactive Software opened up pre-orders for Grand Theft Auto 6 to results its CEO called unprecedented and astonishing. Bloomberg's Jason Schreier says the game's last release set the precedent.
19: GTA 5 came out in 2013 and has since sold 230 million copies. It did really well on launch day, but a lot of those sales have come in the years since then.
17: The open-world crime action game will be released November 19th for Xbox and PlayStation consoles. Schreier says it's been quite the journey.
19: This game has been in development for about 8 years, and it's big, it's fast, it's got a lot going on.
17: And on August 27th, gamers will get an extensive look at Grand Theft Auto 6 with a 6-hour exclusive window on Netflix before it's released on YouTube and other social media platforms. Lisa Mateo, Bloomberg Radio.
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0: For the rest of the morning, skies will be mainly clear, low a comfortable 58 degrees. Plenty of sunshine as we head today with a pleasantly warm afternoon, the high 84. Another good night for sleeping tonight, partly cloudy skies, low 56. Tuesday is going to be a sunny day, high again 84. Tuesday night, mainly clear, the low 62. We'll have sunshine Wednesday, high 88. Thursday, cloud, sun, and a good chance for showers and thunderstorms, high 86. Isolated thunderstorm Friday, sunny, high 86. I'm meteorologist Jim Anolli from the Live Wire Weather Center. Count on it.
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18: 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Now on with the show. This is the Daily Note from jamesabrown.net. Have you heard about what's going on in Kansas? They're confiscating cell phones outside of schools. And honestly, it's not a bad idea. Because phones and social media aren't just addictive. They're distracting our kids and making it harder for them to learn and for teachers to teach. And I can hear the parents whining now, worrying about emergencies. But didn't we have and handle emergencies before cell phones? My family did. As weird as it feels sometimes, my entire K through 12 education happened before cell phones, the internet, and social media were everywhere. And in hindsight, I'm grateful for that. And while the Kansas approach won't take us back there, it'll buy these kids a few hours a day to learn a few things without these distractions. On that note, I'm James A. Brown, and as always, be well.
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25: Get ready to write down a phone number, but first, this is The Making of America. I'm Michael Emerson.
26: Normally, the word Christmas evokes joy, but joy was the last thing on the mind of General George Washington on Christmas Eve, 1776. His army lacked adequate clothing, shelter, munitions, and food. The Continental Congress was openly discussing his recall. He needed a victory, and he was hoping to find it at the British outpost in Trenton, New Jersey. 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The victory not only brought Washington's army much-needed food, supplies, and munitions, but even more importantly, a renewed spirit to fight. 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
4: NASCAR, Connor Zilich signed a contract with Hendrick Motorsports earlier in this week. He'll drive the number 48 Chevrolet in 2028. The 20-year-old rookie is currently driving for Trackhouse Racing. He'll replace Alex Bowman, who announced last month that he'll step away from full-time racing at the end of the 2027 season. Zilich is currently 34th in the Cup Series standings. The Associated Press released their top 25 preseason college football poll earlier in the week. The Ohio State Buckeyes are number one in the nation. Oregon is at number two, Georgia three, Notre Dame four, and Texas round out the top five. The defending champion Indiana Hoosiers were ranked sixth, the Miami Hurricanes, who played in last year's national title game, seventh, Texas A&M, Ole Miss, and Oklahoma are in the top 10. NBA James Harden is staying in Cleveland. The 11-time All-Star has agreed to a three-year, $97 million contract with the Cavaliers. Harden declined a $42.3 million player option earlier this summer, choosing to pursue a longer deal. The new contract includes a player option for 2028-29 and also a trade kicker. Harden averaged over 20 points and 7 assists in 26 games with Cleveland last season. Real Magic Coca-Cola. 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

0: If the truth be known, most of the Overmountain settlers in what would become Tennessee cared little for either side of the American Revolution. They simply wanted to be left alone. Colonel Ferguson of the British Army wanted to recruit loyalists in the backcountry over the mountains. In an effort to persuade the settlers to abandon the Patriot cause, Ferguson openly threatened to invade the Overmountain settlements if the colonists did not support the crown. Threatening these mountain folks moved them from being disinterested bystanders to being firmly set against the suddenly intrusive, overbearing symbols of British authority. Militiamen from Virginia, Kentucky, and the Carolinas joined the Overmountain men, and their numbers swelled to around 900 men. Under the overall command of William Campbell, these Overmountain men moved against Ferguson. The rest is history. Happy 250, America.
1: According to an Omniscient survey, 85% of Americans believe

0: Make phishing messages more convincing, such as sending a fake bank fraud alert that references a place the victim recently visited. Treasury bond yields are rising, and for consumers, that's good and bad news. The good news, your savings will earn a little more, but on the downside, that raises borrowing costs. Mortgage rates tend to track the yield on the 10-year Treasury bond. The rates are rising due to investor concerns about inflation. I'm Mark Huffman. 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
2: For the rest of the morning, skies will be mainly clear, low a comfortable 58 degrees. Plenty of sunshine as we head today with a pleasantly warm afternoon, the high 84. Another good night for sleeping tonight, partly cloudy skies, low 56. Tuesday is going to be a sunny day, high again 84. Tuesday night, mainly clear, the low 62. We'll have sunshine Wednesday, high 88. Thursday, cloud, sun, and a good chance for showers and thunderstorms, high 86. Isolated thunderstorm Friday, sunny, high 86. I'm meteorologist Jim Anolli from the LiveWire Weather Center. Count on it.
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6: This is a Bloomberg Money Minute. The week ahead is a big one for tech stocks posting earnings. Tuesday, we hear from Zoom, with growth in its customer service product lines launched following the COVID boom, likely helping offset tough year-over-year comparisons for its core meetings product. Wednesday, a slate of reports, including from NVIDIA, widely expected to extend its record profit run for another quarter, with a doubling in data center revenue from a year ago. Also, we hear from software giant Salesforce, cybersecurity firm CloudStrike, and PC maker HP. Later in the week, earnings from big names in retail, including Dollar Tree and Dollar General, seen by many as reliable indicators of overall spending by lower-income Americans. Also, we hear from Best Buy, likely to post strong results, boosted by back-to-school demand. Economic reports in the week ahead include Wednesday's reading of inflation, the Personal Consumption Expenditures Price Index, the reading typically most favored by the Fed when determining whether to raise, cut, or hold interest rates. Andrew O'Day, Bloomberg Radio.
7: Two of the hardest words in the English language to say. Hey, it's Mike Austin with today's Radio Dad Minute. Those two words, I'm sorry. Because sometimes we're convinced we're right. Sometimes we're the dad, right? We think, hey, I'm the dad, I don't have to apologize. Yeah, you kind of do. In fact, saying I'm sorry may be one of the most powerful things you can teach your kids when you lose your temper. When you make a mistake, own that thing. And don't give them the classic dad apology where you go, I'm sorry if you were offended. That's not an apology. That's a loophole. A real apology sounds kind of like, hey, sorry, I was wrong. I'm sorry I hurt you. I'm your dad and I love you. Because you know what? Your kids need to know that strength isn't pretending you're perfect. Strength is having the courage to admit when you blew it. Someday your kids are going to mess up too, and they'll remember what dad taught them. And that's not weakness. That's dadliness. I'm Mike Austin, the Radio Dad.
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4: 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Theater Bristol presents The Mockingbird Sings, September 4th through the 6th, and again September 9th and 10th. 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I'm Lisa Rutman.
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6: 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Answer, did you say false?
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6: No, you're wrong, that's right. The rest of the top 10, Freddie Mercury, Robert Plant, Elvis Presley, James Brown, Jimi Hendrix, Michael Jackson, Roger Daltrey, Prince, and Jim Morrison. Three front women made the Gibson survey, based on good vocals, a cool look, charisma, and or insane stage antics, including dancing. Tina Turner, 13th, Janis Joplin, 28th, and Debbie Harry, 29th. The legendary Cab Calloway was 34th. Elton John was a distant 39th. And at number 50, Garth Brooks.
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6: Paul Anka and Odia Coates in their first of 3 weeks at number one, August 24, 1974, with
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20: Former Vice President Mike Pence says it's imperative the U.S. keeps the pressure on Iran. During an interview with CNN's State of the Union, Pence also called for military assets to stay in the region to take action that he said will be inevitable.
21: Because I think the time is going to come sooner rather than later when the president and our ally Israel are going to have to go in and finish the job.
20: This comes as the White House has said it plans to impose the toughest sanctions in history on Iran and the Islamic Republic's key trading partners as the six-month-old conflict continues. In response, top Iranian officials promised a devastating response to any new economic sanctions. The murder trial of Lindsay Clancy in Massachusetts could go to the jury this week. The prosecution's expected to call more rebuttal witnesses after the defense rested its case on Friday. Clancy's admitted to strangling her three young children in 2023, but has pleaded not guilty because of postpartum psychosis. The former Illinois sheriff's deputy convicted of fatally shooting Sonia Massey in her home in 2024 has died. Sean Grayson's attorney announced his death on Sunday. Grayson was 6 months into his 20-year sentence for second-degree murder. Another defense attorney had said at his sentencing in January that the former deputy was diagnosed with stage 3 colon cancer in 2023. In July, he was denied medical release by the Illinois Prisoner Review Board. Representatives for Paramount Skydance and California Attorney General Rob Bonta's office are expected to meet on Monday. Reports say the meetings to discuss seeking to block Paramount's $110 billion acquisition of Warner Brothers Discovery. The merger is currently on hold under a court agreement. In filing the lawsuit in July, Bonta and 12 state attorneys general alleged the merger would affect competition in film distribution and cable programming. Another pro athlete's the victim of a home burglary. Police say Cowboy star CeeDee Lamb's house in Fairview was ransacked while he was away with the team during training camp. Authorities say items valued at more than $300,000 were stolen. The team was on the road for nearly a month between practice and preseason games. I'm Tammy Trujillo.
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20: Canadian Prime Minister Mark Carney says retaliatory tariffs on the U.S. will start on September 8th. Jim Forbes has details.
26: He announced the move at a Saturday morning news conference in response to the Trump administration's new 50% tariffs on Canadian goods.
27: Canadian exports to the United States, lower costs for American families. In contrast, tariffs are taxes. Taxes which are ultimately paid by U.S. consumers.
26: Carney said he will release more details in the coming days, adding that his government takes the step reluctantly. The tariffs impact about $20 billion worth of Canadian imports. I'm Jim Forbes.
20: Dog owners are being warned to check their pet food after thousands of cases of canned dog food sold in the U.S. and Canada were recalled over possible metal contamination. The FDA says Fromm Family Foods is recalling some 5,800 cases of two wet dog food products after receiving complaints about metal fragments in the food. The recall covers Fromm Turkey Pate wet dog food and Fromm Dinner Classic Milo's Meatloaf Pate wet dog food. The products were distributed through pet stores and online retailers. A class action lawsuit filed in the Northern District of California alleges that the Oura Ring fitness tracker doesn't actually track users' sleep as advertised. That story from Rob Martier.
0: The complaint, filed August 20th, states that Oura cannot measure brain electrical activity, eye movements, muscle tone, or other signals. The suit alleges Oura's AI models are doing guesswork based on improper inputs and are taking advantage of desperate consumers who struggle with sleep. I'm Rob Martier.
20: Walmart will soon let customers make purchases with tap-to-pay methods, including Apple Pay. The company says it plans to roll out tap-to-pay at all Walmart and Sam's Club locations by the end of 2026. I'm Tammy Trujillo.
1: 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Ford is readying a low-cost electric pickup truck.
2: A front trunk, five seats, four doors, and a short, four-foot-ish kind of bed. And the spy vehicle shots that we've seen of this have backed that up.
1: EV analyst Chad Kirshner says, we don't know what it looks like, but we do know the name, Fathom, and the price.
2: The Fathom starts with delivery at $29,945.
1: That's more than $20,000 cheaper than the average new car in the U.S. But Kirshner says Ford likely has more than just the domestic market on its mind.
2: This platform is supposed to be the answer to the inevitability of Chinese EVs available in the U.S.
1: While Chinese electric vehicles remain effectively locked out of the U.S. market due to more than 100% tariffs, Canada recently started allowing their sale. The Fathom is expected to be unveiled before the end of the year and go on sale in 2027. With Tech Trends, I'm Mike Dubusky, ABC News.
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3: 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Matthew 8:24. Did you hear that last statement? "But Jesus was asleep." As the storm hit and scared the daylights out of the disciples, Jesus was sound asleep. Storms don't scare God. Nothing scares God. So keep your mind on Him no matter the storms you're facing, and you will enjoy peace in the midst of your storms. Matthew 8:24.
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7: For the rest of the morning, skies will be mainly clear, low a comfortable 58 degrees. Plenty of sunshine as we head the day with a pleasantly warm afternoon, the high 84. Another good night for sleeping tonight, partly cloudy skies, low 56. Tuesday is going to be a sunny day, high again 84. Tuesday night, mainly clear, the low 62. We'll have sunshine Wednesday, high 88. Thursday, cloud, sun, and a good chance for showers and thunderstorms, high 86. Isolated thunderstorm Friday, sunny, high 86. I'm meteorologist Jim Minalli from the Live Wire Weather Center. Count on it.
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15: Thank you all very much. small business ownership is difficult, but new entrepreneurs tackle the challenge every day. 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
0: From the Quick Stop Market Sports Desk, NBA James Harden is staying in Cleveland. The 11-time All-Star has agreed to a three-year, $97 million contract with the Cavaliers. Harden declined a $42.3 million player option earlier this summer, choosing to pursue a longer deal. The new contract includes a player option for 2028-29 and also a trade kicker. Harden averaged over 20 points and 7 assists in 26 games with Cleveland last season. NASCAR, Connor Zilich signed a contract with Hendrick Motorsports earlier in this week. He'll drive the number 48 Chevrolet in 2028. The 20-year-old rookie is currently driving for Trackhouse Racing. He'll replace Alex Bowman, who announced last month that he'll step away from full-time racing at the end of the 2027 season. Zilich is currently 34th in the Cup Series standings. The Associated Press released their top 25 preseason college football poll earlier in the week. The Ohio State Buckeyes are number one in the nation. Oregon is at number two, Georgia three, Notre Dame four, and Texas round out the top five. The defending champion Indiana Hoosiers were ranked sixth. The Miami Hurricanes, who played in last year's national title game, seventh. Texas A&M, Ole Miss, and Oklahoma are in the top 10. Any size fountain drink for 99 cents with any purchase using Quick Stop Rewards. 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
1: 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I'm just a dad like you. 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
21: As America celebrates our 250th anniversary, a growing number of us are celebrating from a distance. Americans are now leaving the U.S. in record numbers, replanting themselves permanently overseas. In fact, so far this year, more people moved out of the country than people moved in. And we're talking younger Americans as well. Portugal and Ireland are hot relocation destinations. In fact, one in every 15 residents of Dublin was born in the U.S. And as for American retirees, record numbers of them are leaving the U.S. as well. And a growing number of foreign countries have put out a strong financial welcome mat. 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I'm Peter Greenberg, and this is today's Worldwide Travel Minute. 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
7: For the rest of the morning, skies will be mainly clear. Low, a comfortable 58 degrees. Plenty of sunshine as we head today with a pleasantly warm afternoon, the high 84. Another good night for sleeping tonight, partly cloudy skies, low 56. Tuesday is going to be a sunny day, high again 84. Tuesday night, mainly clear, the low 62. We'll have sunshine Wednesday, high 88. Thursday, cloud, sun, and a good chance for showers and thunderstorms, high 86. Isolated thunderstorm Friday, sunny, high 86. I'm meteorologist Jim Anolli from the Live Wire Weather Center. Count on it.
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31: 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So how about a theme wedding? Extravaganzas that revolve around one dominant concept. 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Theme weddings can also include wackier ideas, such as underwater weddings and hot air balloon weddings. 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There are countless reasons to throw a theme wedding, most of which are highly personal. You may be tired of attending one similar wedding after the next and crave something different. 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No matter the reason, a theme wedding can provide an interesting backdrop your guests will never forget. My love note for today, as the groom, a theme wedding can provide you with an opportunity to get more involved in wedding planning and have lots of fun. After all, finding a vintage 1920s Model T and a 20-style orchestra for a roaring 20s wedding can be a lot more fun than choosing corsages.
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3: This is a Bloomberg Money Minute. The market will get its first chance today to weigh in on late Friday's strike authorization vote by members of Boeing's Engineers Union. In a statement, the union says a majority of its professional and technical unit members voted down a proposed contract. The union adds that it will survey members on what they would need from Boeing to accept the proposal. The company is in the final stages of certifying its long-delayed 737 MAX 10 and 77X models. A strike could impact that process. Already facing a Federal Trade Commission lawsuit alleging it made subscriptions hard to cancel and saddled customers with unwanted charges, telehealth company Hims & Hers has now been put on notice by Visa for excessive customer complaints in its weight loss subscription business. Hims has been enrolled in Visa's program detecting potential fraud due to the number of customer complaints, requiring it to pay a surcharge for every payment dispute until complaints drop below an adequate threshold. Andrew O'Day, Bloomberg Radio.
5: 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Here's Chris Whitting.
6: A sharp-looking guy named Maurice had a love-hate relationship with his barber. 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
13: 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The Federal Style Inn was built along the stage road that connected Tennessee to the national capital and urban trading areas in between, and is the oldest wood frame building in the historic district. In the summer of 1832, President Andrew Jackson held a reception for his friends on the porch of the inn. John Sevier, James K. Polk, Andrew Johnson, and William Brownlow were other famous tenants. 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Be sure to ask the attendant to show you the restored portion of the inn that looks how it would have in the Victorian 1890s. 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
11: Former Vice President Mike Pence says it's imperative that the U.S. keeps the pressure on Iran. During an interview with CNN's State of the Union, Pence also called for military assets to stay in the region to take action that he said will be inevitable. This comes as the White House has said it plans to impose the toughest sanctions in history on Iran and its key trading partners as the six-month conflict continues. Top Iranian officials have promised a devastating response to any new economic sanctions. Authorities say a fast-moving brush fire that's burned over 13,000 acres outside Reno, Nevada, was caused by human activity. Firefighters are working to control that blaze. It's threatening some 1,000 homes and has caused evacuations for roughly 42,000 people. A new study has found links between recreational drug use and the risk of strokes. Cocaine was tied to nearly double the risk of stroke, amphetamines to more than double the risk, and cannabis with a 37% increase. The study was done by researchers at the University of Cambridge. I'm Tammy Trujillo.
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6: two of the hardest words in the English language to say. Hey, it's Mike Austin with today's Radio Dad Minute. Those two words, I'm sorry. Because sometimes we're convinced we're right. Sometimes we're the dad, right? We think, hey, I'm the dad, I don't have to apologize. Yeah, you kind of do. In fact, saying I'm sorry may be one of the most powerful things you can teach your kids when you lose your temper. When you make a mistake, own that thing. And don't give them the classic dad apology where you go, I'm sorry if you were offended. That's not an apology, that's a loophole. A real apology sounds kind of like, hey, sorry, I was wrong. I'm sorry I hurt you. I'm your dad and I love you. Because you know what? Your kids need to know that strength isn't pretending you're perfect. Strength is having the courage to admit when you blew it. Someday your kids are going to mess up too, and they'll remember what dad taught them. And that's not weakness. That's dadliness. I'm Mike Austin, the Radio Dad.
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17: 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Ford is readying a low-cost electric pickup truck.
18: A front trunk, five seats, four doors, and a short, four-foot-ish kind of bed. And the spy vehicle shots that we've seen of this have backed that up.
17: EV analyst Chad Kirshner says, we don't know what it looks like, but we do know the name, Fathom, and the price.
18: The Fathom starts with delivery at $29,945.
17: That's more than $20,000 cheaper than the average new car in the U.S. But Kirshner says Ford likely has more than just the domestic market on its mind.
18: This platform is supposed to be the answer to the inevitability of Chinese EVs available in the U.S.
17: While Chinese electric vehicles remain effectively locked out of the U.S. market due to more than 100% tariffs, Canada recently started allowing their sale. The Fathom is expected to be unveiled before the end of the year and go on sale in 2027. With Tech Trends, I'm Mike Dubusky, ABC News.
19: Mitch Anthony here with today's Daily Dose. Author Tom Morris, in his book True Success, A New Philosophy of Excellence, lays out simple strategies for turning dreams into success. One of those keys is, seek out those who know more than you. Morris tells of his father, who left the family farm at 17 to work for an aircraft company. When asked what he wanted to do, he said, everything. He explained that his goal was to learn every job in the factory. He'd like to go to a department, learn its workings until the supervisor determined his work was as good as anyone else's. Then he would move to a different department and start over. The company agreed to Mr. Morris's unusual request, and by the time he was 20 years old, he had worked his way up to experimental design, where he made a great salary. How did he do it? First of all, he had a great desire to learn. Next, he asked hundreds of questions, and he studied the old-timers, the experts, and the sages. We all need good models to be successful. 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
21: For the rest of the morning, skies will be mainly clear, low a comfortable 58 degrees. Plenty of sunshine as we head the day with a pleasantly warm afternoon, the high 84. Another good night for sleeping tonight, partly cloudy skies, low 56. Tuesday is going to be a sunny day, high again 84. Tuesday night, mainly clear, the low 62. We'll have sunshine Wednesday, high 88. Thursday, cloud, sun, and a good chance for showers and thunderstorms, high 86. Isolated thunderstorm Friday, sunny, high 86. I'm meteorologist Jim Minalli from the LiveWire Weather Center. Count on it.
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0: NASCAR, Connor Zillich signed a contract with Hendrick Motorsports earlier in this week. He'll drive the number 48 Chevrolet in 2028. The 20-year-old rookie is currently driving for Trackhouse Racing. He'll replace Alex Bowman, who announced last month that he'll step away from full-time racing at the end of the 2027 season. Zillich is currently 34th in the Cup Series standings. The Associated Press released their top 25 preseason college football poll earlier in the week. The Ohio State Buckeyes are number one in the nation. Oregon is at number two, Georgia three, Notre Dame four, and Texas round out the top five. The defending champion Indiana Hoosiers were ranked sixth, the Miami Hurricanes, who played in last year's national title game, seventh, Texas A&M, Ole Miss, and Oklahoma are in the top 10. NBA James Harden is staying in Cleveland. The 11-time All-Star has agreed to a three-year, $97 million contract with the Cavaliers. Harden declined a $42.3 million player option earlier this summer, choosing to pursue a longer deal. The new contract includes a player option for 2028-29 and also a trade kicker. Harden averaged over 20 points and 7 assists in 26 games with Cleveland last season. Real Magic Coca-Cola. 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
2: Historical records show that as far back as the 5th century BC, warriors would defend themselves with a metal-linked mesh that we know as chainmail. And this very same concept is absolutely critical when it comes to your water supply lines. Replacing any rubber or plastic supply line that you may have with the steel mesh type lines could avert a water-soaked disaster. There are many stories of homeowners away on vacation or at work and the washing machine or dishwasher line suddenly burst, causing thousands of dollars in damage. Steel mesh lines are many times stronger, resisting possible rupture, and a very inexpensive piece of insurance that will protect your home today with an idea that's over 2,500 years old. I'm Danny Lipford with Tip for Today's Homeowner.
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5: You marched into our towns with superior force and spread fire and desolation wherever you pleased. Will you claim our lands by right of conquest? The Great Spirit has placed us in different situations. Old Tassel, Cherokee diplomat. Long Island in present-day Kingsport was a sacred sanctuary to the Cherokee. It was considered neutral ground, and the flames of many council fires burned as war and peace pacts were sealed. In 1760 came the desecration of the white man when Colonel Byrd built Fort Robinson nearby. Within 10 years, the white man had pushed the red man from the land entirely. Long Island was one of the last lands ceded by the Cherokee with the Long Island Treaty in 1777. The Cherokee were easily convinced to side with the British during the Revolution when the focus shifted toward the South.
4: State Farm has begun distributing its record $5 billion dividend to eligible auto insurance customers, with payments being sent in waves by state. Customers generally qualify if they had an eligible State Farm Mutual personal auto policy at any point during 2025. American Airlines plans some major cabin upgrades. The carrier plans to install seatback entertainment screens at every seat across its narrowbody fleet, including 4K displays, Bluetooth audio, and USB-C charging. The airline is also expanding premium seating. Dreyer's Grand Ice Cream is recalling certain Outshine fruit bars because they may contain pieces of glass. The recall covers five selected flavors sold in 6-count, 2.5-ounce packages

0: pleasantly warm afternoon, the high 84. Another good night for sleeping tonight, partly cloudy skies, low 56. Tuesday is going to be a sunny day, high again 84. Tuesday night, mainly clear, the low 62. We'll have sunshine Wednesday, high 88. Thursday, cloud, sun, and a good chance for showers and thunderstorms, high 86. Isolated thunderstorm Friday, sunny, high 86. I'm meteorologist Jim Anolli from the Live Wire Weather Center. Count on it.
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4: This is a Bloomberg Money Minute. TikTok and its parent company ByteDance have agreed to pay $400 million to resolve a Justice Department lawsuit accusing it of collecting data on children in violation of an online privacy law. The suit filed in 2024 alleged TikTok allowed children under 13 to create accounts without their parents' knowledge or consent. The Justice Department says TikTok has undergone significant changes to its privacy policies since the suit's filing. Philip Morris International has been trying to grow its non-cigarette business as global smoking rates drop, and the U.S. government has just given it some help. The FDA has cleared 11 nicotine pouch products under the Zyn Ultra brand with higher nicotine content, with flavors including citrus, chill, and deep freeze. Philip Morris is adding higher potency pouches and new flavors as its market share drops amid increased competition for smokeless tobacco products. Andrew O'Day, Bloomberg Radio.
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6: Dopamine has gotten a bit of a bad rap lately, blamed for everything from screen addiction to junk food cravings. Well, here's the thing. Dopamine itself isn't really the villain. It's the chemical of reward and motivation. Trouble, experts say, is that we're flooding our brains with quick hits. The endless scroll, the bingeable shows, the bag of chips. So what is the fix? Make your brain work for it. Researchers at Stanford found the more effort something takes, the bigger and more lasting the reward feels. Picture the view from the top of a mountain. It looks the same whether you drove or you hiked, but it probably feels better when you've earned it. Same goes for baking cookies instead of buying them, or meeting a friend for coffee instead of texting. So here's my advice. Add a little friction to your life. The good stuff in life usually is the stuff you have to work for. I'm Dr. Sanjay Gupta, helping you live a better life.
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4: 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Taylor Lynn and Trey Twitty perform the hits of their grandparents. Loretta

0: Lynn and Conway Twitty. The show starts at 7:30. 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
3: The federal government's total debt has crossed $40 trillion, but that enormous figure is not merely an abstract Washington statistic. Rising federal borrowing can put an upward pressure on interest rates. Growing interest costs also consume money that could support public programs, infrastructure, or other priorities. Retirees may face additional uncertainty as fiscal pressure complicates decisions involving Social Security. A Conference Board report examined consequences for students, home buyers, and beneficiaries, MarketWatch reports. The milestone shows that national borrowing can create personal financial consequences for families. I'm Ken Chester.
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8: It's 2 o'clock.
9: Former Vice President Mike Pence says it's imperative that the U.S. keeps the pressure on Iran. During an interview with CNN's State of the Union, Pence also called for military assets to stay in the region to take action he said will be inevitable.
10: Because I think the time is going to come sooner rather than later when the president and our ally Israel are going to have to go in and finish the job.
9: The White House says it plans to impose the toughest sanctions in history on Iran and the Islamic Republic's key trading partners as the six-month-old conflict continues. In response, top Iranian officials promised a devastating response to any new economic sanctions. Authorities say a fast-moving brush fire that's burned over 13,000 acres outside Reno, Nevada, was caused by human activity. Firefighters are working to contain the blaze, which is threatening about 1,000 homes and has caused evacuations for roughly 42,000 people. Nevada Governor Joe Lombardo declared a state of emergency for Washoe County as the Hawk Fire grew quickly on Saturday. The Massachusetts murder trial of Lindsey Clancy could go to the jury this week. The prosecution's expected to call more rebuttal witnesses after the defense rested on Friday. Clancy has admitted to strangling her three young children in 2023, but has pleaded not guilty because of postpartum psychosis. A new study has found links between recreational drug use and stroke risks. Cocaine was tied to nearly double the risk of stroke, amphetamines with more than double the risk, and cannabis with a 37% increase. The study was done by researchers at the University of Cambridge. Mark Ruffalo is criticizing Paramount Skydance after the media giant called his comments on the proposed merger with Warner Brothers Discovery anti-Semitic. The dispute started after Ruffalo shared a social media post from the Boycott, Divestment, and Sanctions Movement, a Palestinian-led campaign opposing Israeli occupation. Ruffalo argued in his repost that Oracle, which has ties with Israel and is co-founded by Larry Ellison, is using the company to fund his son David Ellison's Warner Brothers acquisition. Paramount called the comments anti-Semitic, with Ruffalo calling the accusation appalling and fundamentally dishonest. I'm Tammy Trujillo.
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9: A Texas judge has rejected a request for a new murder trial for Carmelo Anthony, who's serving a 35-year sentence for fatally stabbing a fellow student at a high school track meet. Lisa Carton reports.
14: Retired Kaufman County District Judge Michael Chitty denied the motion, which said that a gentleman's agreement between trial attorneys hurt Anthony's ability to testify. Anthony's legal team argued that he acted in self-defense when he stabbed Austin Metcalf during the April 2025 track meet in Frisco. The ruling upholds Anthony's conviction and sentence in the racially charged case. I'm Lisa Carton.
9: The FDA says bottles of Clear Eyes Maximum Itchy Eye Relief are being voluntarily recalled over possible contamination. The FDA says the recall involves 0.5 fluid ounce bottles distributed nationally by MedTech Products. The eye drops were sold at major retailers, including CVS and Walmart. The FDA cites lack of assurance of sterility as the reason for the voluntary recall. A special delivery arrived at SeaWorld San Diego over the weekend. Bree Tennis has details.
15: Three rescued beluga whales arrived under secrecy Saturday morning. The whales delivered to a holding pool in the Wild Arctic facility by crane after a 12-hour journey from Canada. The transport included special stretchers to accommodate the 1,500-pound whales, multiple animal care experts, and a Qatar Airways cargo plane. The whales are part of 30 stranded at the closed marine land in Canada. There are eight left to be relocated. relocated, they will go to SeaWorld San Antonio and an aquarium in Spain. I'm Bree Tennis.
9: Ryan Blaney cruised to the victory lane in the Dollar Tree 301 at New Hampshire Motor Speedway. The driver of the number 12 car held off Bubba Wallace by more than half a second to take home the checkered flag. Josh Berry, Christopher Bell, and Kyle Larson rounded out the top five finishers. The NASCAR Cup Series field heads to Daytona on Saturday for the last race of the regular season. I'm Tammy Trujillo.
2: Fear, not laziness, could be the reason you're procrastinating.
5: Procrastination a lot of times is a freeze response to a task that looks too big.
2: Like studying for an exam or wading through paperwork and bureaucracy. Dr. Arash Javanbacht, a psychiatry professor at Wayne State University School of Medicine, says the brain often responds to difficult tasks as overwhelming.
5: Paradoxically, we think something is so important for us that we are terrified of touching it.
2: His advice?
5: Jump in it. The worst is that you will be able to do some of it. Sometimes you break it into tinier tasks, which makes it more tangible and easier to do.
2: Fewer Americans say they drink alcohol than at any time since at least 1939. A new Gallup survey finds that for the second year in a row, 54% say they imbibe. That's the lowest number since the poll started. Just over half of Americans say drinking one or two alcohol beverages a day is bad for your health. Health Update, I'm Sarah Lee Kessler.
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22: Hey Bible readers, I'm Tara Lee Cobble, and I'm your host for The God Shot. Give us each day our daily bread, Luke 11:3. When Jesus is teaching his disciples how to talk to the Father, he has them start by acknowledging God as their Father and remembering his character, then confessing their commitment to advancing his kingdom, not their own. When we start out by acknowledging those things first, it helps us ask God for things open-handedly. God provides for the daily needs of his kids, and even beyond that, Scripture says all good gifts come from God. And he even tells his kids to ask him for things. How incredibly generous! But since we don't always know his plans, sometimes we might ask for things that don't honor his name or his kingdom. Fortunately, we can trust him to wisely say no to any requests that aren't his absolute best for us. God shows us his love in his yes and in his no. He's where the joy is.
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3: For the rest of the morning, skies will be mainly clear, low a comfortable 58 degrees. Plenty of sunshine as we head today with a pleasantly warm afternoon, the high 84. Another good night for sleeping tonight, partly cloudy skies, low 56. Tuesday is going to be a sunny day, high again 84. Tuesday night, mainly clear, the low 62. We'll have sunshine Wednesday, high 88. Thursday, cloud, sun, and a good chance for showers and thunderstorms, high 86. Isolated thunderstorm Friday, sunny, high 86. I'm meteorologist Jim Anolli from the Live Wire Weather Center. Count on it.
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26: 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And we've had engagement with the Unicoi County High School students who've made art projects for us in the past. They've developed PSAs for us on the radio. We've written that Irwin Record is very supportive and putting in some articles for us also.
25: To learn more about Keeping the Valley Beautiful, check out their Facebook page. I'm Daryl Moody, reporting.
27: Welcome to the School for Startups Minute with Jim Beach.
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1: NBA James Harden is staying in Cleveland. The 11-time All-Star has agreed to a 3-year, $97 million contract with the Cavaliers. Harden declined a $42.3 million player option earlier this summer, choosing to pursue a longer deal. The new contract includes a player option for 2028-29 and also a trade kicker. Harden averaged over 20 points and 7 assists in 26 games with Cleveland last season. NASCAR, Connor Zilich signed a contract with Hendrick Motorsports earlier in this week. He'll drive the number 48 Chevrolet in 2028. The 20-year-old rookie is currently driving for Trackhouse Racing. He'll replace Alex Bowman, who announced last month that he'll step away from full-time racing at the end of the 2027 season. Zilich is currently 34th in the Cup Series standings. The Associated Press released their top 25 preseason college football poll earlier in the week. The Ohio State Buckeyes are number one in the nation. Oregon is at number two, Georgia three, Notre Dame four, and Texas round out the top five. The defending champion Indiana Hoosiers were ranked sixth. The Miami Hurricanes, who played in last year's national title game, seventh. Texas A&M, Ole Miss, and Oklahoma are in the top 10. Any size fountain drink for 99 cents with any purchase using Quick Stop Rewards. 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
9: 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Today's quote was submitted by Sandra. Dame Helen Mirren said, "Rejection is just a landing pad for your next takeoff." Excellent quote. "I talked to a young lady who was just starting a career in sales, and I let her know that I've been in media sales since the mid-1990s. She asked if I get rejected often. I said, well, pretty much every day that I'm asking for business, I get more people who say no than yes. She asked me, how do you handle that rejection? I jokingly said, I'm married, I'm used to rejection. But in reality, I told her that it's all just part of the process. When you're helping people grow their business, some people are more ready for help than others are. Sometimes it's a timing issue. Other times it's a personality issue. I know, how can anybody not like me? There are some people who just don't like me." The Motivation Minute. This has been The Motivation Minute. I'm John Small. Thanks for listening. Your favorite motivational quotes can be submitted for upcoming programs at motivationminute.org.
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3: For the rest of the morning, skies be mainly clear, low a comfortable 58 degrees. Plenty of sunshine as we head today with a pleasantly warm afternoon, the high 84. Another good night for sleeping tonight, partly cloudy skies, low 56. Tuesday is going to be a sunny day, high again 84. Tuesday night, mainly clear, the low 62. We'll have sunshine Wednesday, high 88. Thursday, cloud, sun, and a good chance for showers and thunderstorms, high 86. Isolated thunderstorm Friday, sunny, high 86. I'm meteorologist Jim Anolli from the LiveWire Weather Center. Count on it.
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8: 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Meta is on trial in a federal courthouse in California, where California Attorney General Rob Bonta alleged that the company, which owns Instagram and Facebook,
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16: Tuning your radio to celebrate International Strange Music Day introduces you to the theremin, the ghostly, hands-free instrument famous for scoring classic science fiction films. However, this haunting device wasn't actually engineered for art. In 1920, a young Soviet physicist named Lev Theremin accidentally stumbled upon the musical phenomenon while developing high-frequency proximity sensors for the Russian government. While researching gas density measurements, he noticed that moving his hands near the electromagnetic fields of his laboratory equipment dynamically altered the pitch of the radio frequencies. Recognizing the artistic potential, Theremin added a secondary volume hoop, transforming a classified piece of surveillance tech into the world's very first electronic musical instrument.
15: And if you've ever watched a science fiction movie, you know what it sounds like.
16: Yep. It's spooky.
15: It is that.
16: Terrible. Terrible. Look it up, everybody. Theremin.
15: We're also celebrating National Waffle Iron Day and National Peach Pie Day. I'm Alice Anderson.
16: And I'm Marlo Anderson with National Day Calendar, reminding you to celebrate every day.
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4: This is a Bloomberg Money Minute. The week ahead is a big one for tech stocks posting earnings. Tuesday, we hear from Zoom, with growth in its customer service product lines launched following the COVID boom, likely helping offset tough year-over-year comparisons for its core meetings product. Wednesday, a slate of reports, including from Nvidia, widely expected to extend its record profit run for another quarter, with a doubling in data center revenue from a year ago. Also, we hear from software giant Salesforce, cybersecurity firm CloudStrike, and PC maker HP. Later in the week, earnings from big names in retail, including Dollar Tree and Dollar General, seen by many as reliable indicators of overall spending by lower-income Americans. Also, we hear from Best Buy, likely to post strong results, boosted by back-to-school demand. Economic reports in the week ahead include Wednesday's reading of inflation, the Personal Consumption Expenditures Price Index, the reading typically most favored by the Fed when determining whether to raise, cut, or hold interest rates. Andrew O'Day, Bloomberg Radio.
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30: 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The threatened militia leaders decided it was best if they crossed the mountains on their own terms and defeated Ferguson on the east side of the mountains. The Patriot militia gathered at Sycamore Shoals near Fort Watauga. They would become known as the Overmountain Men. At a mill near the fort, Mary Patton was known to make the highest quality black powder around. 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Her gunpowder was essential to the victory over Ferguson at Kings Mountain and a turning point in the Revolutionary War. You can see some of her kettles she used when making powder at Sycamore Shoals. 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
33: The U.S. is set to impose tough new sanctions on Iran. Treasury Secretary Scott Bessent says he'll hold a news conference on Monday to lay out the economic pressures the administration plans to impose on Iran and its key allies. The White House describes the measures as the toughest sanctions in history. A 2028 presidential bid could be in the future for Senator Chris Van Hollen. Appearing on NBC's Meet the Press, the Maryland Democrat said he's kicking the tires on a potential run for the highest office. Van Hollen said he doesn't think the Democratic Party's answered the call about how they'll make sure the economy works for the working people. Tyra Banks' lawyers are responding after Netflix asked a judge to dismiss her defamation lawsuit over the docuseries Reality Check, Inside America's Next Top Model. Banks claims the show used selective editing to create a false narrative about her role in controversial moments from America's Next Top Model. The streamer says she signed an agreement acknowledging she had no right to review or approve the completed documentary. I'm Tammy Trujillo.
34: 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ALPS Adult Day Services provides care to both seniors in cognitive decline and people with developmental disabilities.
35: Although we do have different cognitive issues because of the fact that we have an open space, it actually is a very good thing that we have both types of people in this facility together.
34: Park Brummett is Family Services Director.
35: They are able to intermingle, so we also have a multi-generational thing that is happening with our special needs side along with our memory side. And so a lot of times, some of the special needs side, they are younger. Our Alzheimer's and dementia patients on the other side love to see them and sort of grandparent them, so to speak. And so it is a very good back and forth with these two groups of people.
34: To learn more, visit alpsadultdayservices.org. I'm Daryl Moody reporting.
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0: Statistic time. Do you know there are on average 12 moms for every dad at a parent-teacher organization meeting of any kind? Hi, this is Mike Austin with today's Radio Dad Minute. About time to start talking about dads involved in school. You get involved beyond sports. Now, I ran into this guy, Dave, who is a football coach and also a mentor and a teacher. And a student counselor.
3: Dads need to put in that time. They need to, you know, not only show that they love and care about them, but they're actually, you know, giving them some attention. Fathers are those rock solid guys, you know, that the kids are looking up to, and they need to be rock solid so they know what's right and wrong. They can work on their morals. They know what integrity is. And I think the father really brings that out and instills that and teaches that to their children.
0: So yeah, make an effort, Dad, beyond the football game this year. 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I'm Mike Austin, the Radio Dad.
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11: 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His advice for parents?
12: As a sleep specialist, the first thing we have to do is establish good sleep habits in our children. 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
11: Dr. Polo says in the worst case scenario, remove the electronic devices from bedrooms well before bedtime. With Checkup on Health, I'm Chris Whitting.
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7: The rest of the morning, skies be mainly clear, low a comfortable 58 degrees. Plenty of sunshine as we head the day with a pleasantly warm afternoon, high 84. Another good night for sleeping tonight, partly cloudy skies, low 56. Tuesday is going to be a sunny day, high again 84. Tuesday night, mainly clear, the low 62. We'll have sunshine Wednesday, high 88. Thursday, cloud, sun, and a good chance for showers and thunderstorms, high 86. Isolated thunderstorm Friday, sunny, high 86. I'm meteorologist Jim Anolli from the Live Wire Weather Center. Count on it.
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17: 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Now on with the show. This is the Daily Note from jamesabrown.net. Have you heard about what's going on in Kansas? They're confiscating cell phones outside of schools. And honestly, it's not a bad idea. Because phones and social media aren't just addictive. They're distracting our kids and making it harder for them to learn and for teachers to teach. And I can hear the parents whining now, worrying about emergencies. But didn't we have and handle emergencies before cell phones? My family did. As weird as it feels sometimes, my entire K through 12 education happened before cell phones, the internet, and social media were everywhere. And in hindsight, I'm grateful for that. And while the Kansas approach won't take us back there, it'll buy these kids a few hours a day to learn a few things without these distractions. On that note, I'm James A. Brown, and as always, be well.
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21: From the Quick Stop Market Sports Desk. NASCAR, Connor Zilich signed a contract with Hendrick Motorsports earlier in this week. He'll drive the number 48 Chevrolet in 2028. The 20-year-old rookie is currently driving for Trackhouse Racing. He'll replace Alex Bowman, who announced last month that he'll step away from full-time racing at the end of the 2027 season. Zilich is currently 34th in the Cup Series standings. The Associated Press released their top 25 preseason college football poll earlier in the week. The Ohio State Buckeyes are number one in the nation. Oregon is at number two, Georgia three, Notre Dame four, and Texas round out the top five. The defending champion Indiana Hoosiers were ranked sixth. The Miami Hurricanes, who played in last year's national title game, seventh. Texas A&M, Ole Miss, and Oklahoma are in the top 10. NBA James Harden is staying in Cleveland. The 11-time All-Star has agreed to a three-year, $97 million contract with the Cavaliers. Harden declined a $42.3 million player option earlier this summer, choosing to pursue a longer deal. The new contract includes a player option for 2028-29 and also a trade kicker. Harden averaged over 20 points and 7 assists in 26 games with Cleveland last season. Real Magic Coca-Cola. Buy 2 20-ounce, get one free. Quick Stop, run in when you run out. 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
22: 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I'm just a dad like you. 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
23: 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Well, he was wrong. 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
23: Nelson Mandela said he never lost in life, he only learned. For a man who suffered 21 years as a political prisoner, that's a bold statement. On Madden's comment, the correct observation would be that both teams would win today. One with more points, but both as winners, per Mandela. Defeat is only if we don't learn from the setback. Minnesota Vikings defensive end Jim Marshall was not defeated when he picked up a fumble and ran the wrong way, scoring a safety for the 49ers. The lineman did not get down on himself. He later stripped the football from the 49ers quarterback, and Carl Eller grabbed it and ran for a touchdown. Vikings win. Be like Marshall and Mandela. Learn when you lose in life to win.
25: 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Amen.
0: Reverend Samuel Doak, 1780. This is how Doak's prayer ended when he rallied the Overmountain men at Sycamore Shoals to march over the mountain in search of Major Ferguson's army. When the Declaration of Independence was being crafted a few years earlier, Doak was finishing college, and in 1778, he headed south out of Virginia to be a circuit rider preacher. As he rode into Sullivan County, he quickly realized the frontier people were hungry for the good news. With his horse as his pulpit and the trees as a sanctuary, Samuel Doak delivered the first Presbyterian sermon west of the Appalachians. He went on to found several Presbyterian churches, as well as the first college in what would become Tennessee. Happy 250, America.
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7: For the rest of the morning, skies will be mainly clear, low a comfortable 58 degrees. Plenty of sunshine as we head the day with a pleasantly warm afternoon, high 84. Another good night for sleeping tonight.

0: Late Friday strike authorization vote by members of Boeing's Engineers Union. In a statement, the union says a majority of its professional and technical unit members voted down a proposed contract. The union adds that it will survey members on what they would need from Boeing to accept the proposal. The company is in the final stages of certifying its long-delayed 737 MAX 10 and 77X models. A strike could impact that process. Already facing a Federal Trade Commission lawsuit alleging it made subscriptions hard to cancel and saddled customers with unwanted charges, telehealth company Hims & Hers has now been put on notice by Visa for excessive customer complaints in its weight loss subscription business. Hims has been enrolled in Visa's program detecting potential fraud due to the number of customer complaints, requiring it to pay a surcharge for every payment dispute until complaints drop below an adequate threshold. Andrew O'Day, Bloomberg Radio.
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12: 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The story behind Bristol's country music heritage is returning to the stage in September. Theater Bristol presents The Mockingbird Sings, September 4th through the 6th, and again September 9th and 10th. 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

0: 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I'm Lisa Ruckman.
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3: 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Answer, did you say false?
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3: No, you're wrong, that's right. The rest of the top 10, Freddie Mercury, Robert Plant, Elvis Presley, James Brown, Jimi Hendrix, Michael Jackson, Roger Daltrey, Prince, and Jim Morrison. Three front women made the Gibson survey based on good vocals, a cool look, charisma, and or insane stage antics, including dancing. Tina Turner, 13th, Janis Joplin, 28th, and Debbie Harry, 29th. The legendary Cab Calloway was 34th. Elton John was a distant 39th. And at number 50, Garth Brooks.
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19: The U.S. is set to impose tough new sanctions on Iran. Details from Lisa Carton.
20: Treasury Secretary Scott Bessent says he'll hold a news conference Monday to lay out the economic pressures the administration plans to impose on Iran and its key allies. The White House described the measures as the toughest sanctions in history. President Trump referred to it as an economic D-Day for the Islamic Republic. I'm Lisa Carton.
19: A 2020 presidential bid could be in the future for Senator Chris Van Hollen. Appearing on NBC's Meet the Press, the Maryland Democrat said that he's kicking the tires on a potential run for the highest office.
21: I think there's a great deal of churning within the Democratic Party, and I support that. As I said, I think we need this healthy debate because I don't think Democrats have put forward a clear alternative to the Trump administration.
19: Van Hollen was asked if Democratic Socialists should have a place in the Democratic Party. Van Hollen responded by saying they do as part of the debate. The NAACP is criticizing the Navy after reports the Pentagon may rename an aircraft carrier after President Trump instead of a Black World War II hero. NAACP President Derek Johnson on Saturday called the reports, quote, a slap in the face to every war hero and to every service member who's worn the uniform. USS Doris Miller is the first to honor a Black American and the first to recognize a sailor's actions while serving in the enlisted ranks. Miller was given the Navy Cross for helping wounded sailors and shooting down a Japanese fighter plane during the attack on Pearl Harbor. He was killed in action in 1943. Tyra Banks' lawyers are responding after Netflix asked a judge to dismiss her defamation suit over the docuseries Reality Check Inside America's Next Top Model. The streamer argues the former America's Next Top Model host signed an agreement, acknowledging she had no right to review or approve the completed documentary. Banks' lawsuit claims Reality Check used selective editing to create a false narrative about her role in controversial moments from America's Next Top Model. I'm Tammy Trujillo.
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19: Nearly 25 years after the September 11th attacks, new genetic genealogy technology has positively identified the remains of a victim from the World Trade Center site. Jonathan O'Halloran reports.
9: It's a first-of-its-kind discovery that the city says is a breakthrough. The new technology combines DNA testing with family tree research, something that has been recently used to help police solve criminal cases. The now-identified victim was an adult woman, her family declining to publicly identify her. While not suitable for all remains, officials are hopeful that the new tech will help provide closure to some of the nearly 1,100 victims from the World Trade Center site who remain unidentified. In New York, I'm Jonathan O'Halloran.
19: A new study says common personal care products contain unlabeled toxic chemicals. The testing of over 110 items, ranging from shampoo to baby lotions, found evidence of undisclosed toxic chemicals in about 85%. The products averaged over three times as many chemicals as were listed on the labels. The study's authors say it underlines the need for stricter oversight and mandatory testing. A class action lawsuit alleges the Oura Ring fitness tracker doesn't actually track users' sleep as advertised. A story from Rob Martier.
10: The complaint, filed August 20th, states that Oura cannot measure brain electrical activity, eye movements, muscle tone, or other signals. The suit alleges Aura's AI models are doing guesswork based on improper inputs and are taking advantage of desperate consumers who struggle with sleep. The suit claims that Oura engaged in fraudulent advertising, unjust enrichment, breach of express and implied warranties, and violations of California's unfair competition law. I'm Rob Martier.
19: Walmart will soon let customers make purchases with tap-to-pay methods, including Apple Pay. The company says it plans to roll out tap-to-pay at all Walmart and Sam's Club locations by the end of the year. I'm Tammy Trujillo. There's a new drone that can almost disappear. The Phantom Twist drone spins 25 times a second, which is too fast for the human eye to see clearly. Engineers at Northwestern say it appears like a ghostly smudge that easily blends into its background. The drone could eventually monitor wildlife, survey the environment, and do other tasks with less visual interruption. Humanoid robots are taking another step toward becoming useful workers. At a major robotics conference in Beijing, more than 300 companies showcased machines designed for tasks ranging from manufacturing to household work. Chinese robotics company Unitree says the industry could reach a major breakthrough by 2028. Amazon's expanding its Texas footprint with a multi-billion dollar robotics manufacturing plant in Southeast Austin. The 300-acre site is Amazon's first major robotics hub outside Massachusetts. The plant should open by late 2027 to make and test warehouse robots for Amazon facilities nationwide. Tech Report, I'm Tammy Trujillo.
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25: 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And today's date is August the 24th, or 8/24, and our verse for 8/24 comes from Matthew 8:24. Matthew 8:24 says, "And suddenly a great storm arose on the sea, so that the boat was covered with waves, but Jesus was asleep." Matthew 8:24. Did you hear that last statement? But Jesus was asleep. As the storm hit and scared the daylights out of the disciples, Jesus was sound asleep. Storms don't scare God. Nothing scares God. So keep your mind on Him no matter the storms you're facing, and you will enjoy peace in the midst of your storms. Matthew 8:24.
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28: For the rest of the morning, skies will be mainly clear, low a comfortable 58 degrees. Plenty of sunshine as we head today with a pleasantly warm afternoon, the high 84. Another good night for sleeping tonight, partly cloudy skies, low 56. Tuesday is going to be a sunny day, high again 84. Tuesday night, mainly clear, the low 62. We'll have sunshine Wednesday, high 88. Thursday, cloud, sun, and a good chance for showers and thunderstorms, high 86. Isolated thunderstorm Friday, sunny, high 86. I'm meteorologist Jim Minalli from the LiveWire Weather Center. Count on it.
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6: 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And it's usually just a very simple process. 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
4: 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I'm Daryl Moody reporting.
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14: 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The 11-time All-Star has agreed to a 3-year, $97 million contract with the Cavaliers. Harden declined a $42.3 million player option earlier this summer, choosing to pursue a longer deal. The new contract includes a player option for 2028-29 and also a trade kicker. Harden averaged over 20 points and 7 assists in 26 games with Cleveland last season. NASCAR, Connor Zilich signed a contract with Hendrick Motorsports earlier in this week. He'll drive the number 48 Chevrolet in 2028. The 20-year-old rookie is currently driving for Trackhouse Racing. He'll replace Alex Bowman, who announced last month that he'll step away from full-time racing at the end of the 2027 season. Zilich is currently 34th in the Cup Series standings. The Associated Press released their top 25 preseason college football poll earlier in the week. The Ohio State Buckeyes are number one in the nation. Oregon is at number two, Georgia 3, Notre Dame 4, and Texas round out the top 5. The defending champion Indiana Hoosiers were ranked 6th, the Miami Hurricanes, who played in last year's national title game, 7th, Texas A&M, Ole Miss, and Oklahoma are in the top 10. Any size fountain drink for 99 cents with any purchase using Quick Stop Rewards. 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
4: 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It's good advice. But now it may be more important to depart one day earlier than planned. The reason? Massive weather events, and more of them, are changing the dynamics of getting from point A to point B. Extreme heat, wildfires, volcanic eruptions that close airports, severe thunderstorms. 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I'm Peter Greenberg, and this is today's Worldwide Travel Minute. 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
10: For the rest of the morning, skies will be mainly clear, low a comfortable 58 degrees. Plenty of sunshine as we head today with a pleasantly warm afternoon, high 84. Another good night for sleeping tonight, partly cloudy skies, low 56. Tuesday is going to be a sunny day, high again 84. Tuesday night, mainly clear, the low 62. We'll have sunshine Wednesday, high 88. Thursday, cloud, sun, and a good chance for showers and thunderstorms, high 86. Isolated thunderstorm Friday, sunny, high 86. I'm meteorologist Jim Minalli from the Live Wire Weather Center. Count on it.
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22: This is a Bloomberg Money Minute. TikTok and its parent company ByteDance have agreed to pay $400 million to resolve a Justice Department lawsuit accusing it of collecting data on children in violation of an online privacy law. The suit filed in 2024 alleged TikTok allowed children under 13 to create accounts without their parents' knowledge or consent. The Justice Department says TikTok has undergone significant changes to its privacy policies since the suit's filing. Philip Morris International has been trying to grow its non-cigarette business as global smoking rates drop, and the U.S. government has just given it some help. The FDA has cleared 11 nicotine pouch products under the Zyn Ultra brand with higher nicotine content, with flavors including citrus, chill, and deep freeze. Philip Morris is adding higher potency pouches and new flavors as its market share drops amid increased competition for smokeless tobacco products. Andrew O'Day, Bloomberg Radio.
23: 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Here's Chris Whitting.
24: An Italian immigrant named Amadeo came to the States when he was just a kid. He found work as a hotel bellhop, but discovered he had a knack for selling things. So, the young man started a small fruit stand. It did well, but it needed something more, a way to pull customers in. Amadeo found what he needed, a peanut roasting machine. The smell of roasted peanuts soon had business booming. Before long, that product became his specialty. And when he found a way to remove the shells, his customers went nuts. Thanks to his devotion to quality, the company founded by Amadeo Obici is still red hot. The name? Planters Peanuts. It swallowed up the competition, proving that success comes when you get out of your shell. With the Success Journal, I'm Chris Whitting.
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0: Around 1775, Robert Young got a land grant and relocated to Washington County, North Carolina, which later became Tennessee. Under the command of Colonel John Sevier, Young marched with the Over Mountain Men on October 17, 1780. Young was likely the man that killed Major Ferguson during the Battle of Kings Mountain. Legend has it that the fatal shot came from a gun he nicknamed Sweet Lips after his wife, Mary. Robert Young's cabin, built in 1776, is believed to be the oldest standing dwelling in Johnson City. After being restored, it now stands in Wind Deer Park, having survived over two centuries. Robert Young's grave is marked by a stacked stone marker placed by the Daughters of the American Revolution, as well as the original hand-carved tombstone from 1792. It could be seen off McKinley Road in Johnson City. Sweet Lips can be seen in Nashville at the Tennessee State Museum. 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
7: President Trump is taking a swipe at Canada amid trade tensions between the two countries. In a post on Truth Social, the president wrote that Canada wants, quote, the benefits of being a state without being one, adding that the country has charged farmers massive amounts of tariffs for many years. This comes after U.S. tariffs against a wide range of Canadian goods went into effect early Saturday, after negotiators from both sides failed to reach an agreement. Kyle Kirkwood is the winner of the Freedom 250 Grand Prix in Washington, D.C. President Trump waved the green flag to start Sunday's race, and Transportation Secretary Sean Duffy waved the checkered flag at the finish after 147 laps. Nearly 25 years since the September 11th attacks, and new genetic genealogy technology has positively identified the remains of a victim from the World Trade Center site. It's a first-of-its-kind discovery that the city is calling a breakthrough. I'm Tammy Trujillo.
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8: 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I'm Daryl Moody, reporting.
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18: Mitch Anthony here with today's Daily Dose. Can two unfulfilled people come together and suddenly fulfill one another? Apparently not, is the conclusion if we are to learn anything from the high divorce rates and failed relationships in our society. Dr. J. Allen Peterson writes, "Marriage is an empty box. There is nothing in it. Marriage was never intended to do anything for anybody. People are expected to do something for marriage. If you do not put more into the box than you take out, it becomes empty. Love, romance, consideration, generosity aren't in marriage. They are in people. And people put them into marriage. The failure rate of the modern romantic relationship speaks as much of false expectations as anything else. Many enter believing it will be a 1 plus 1 equals 2 proposition and end up with a 1 minus 1 equals 0 reality because they expect the other party to fill their emptiness. When two full people look to fulfill one another, only then do they end up with a 1 plus 1 equals 11 reality, where the sum is truly greater than its parts. You will receive no more than you bring." 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
20: For the rest of the morning, skies will be mainly clear, low a comfortable 58 degrees. Plenty of sunshine as we head the day with a pleasantly warm afternoon, the high 84. Another good night for sleeping tonight, partly cloudy skies, low 56. Tuesday is going to be a sunny day, high again 84. Tuesday night, mainly clear, the low 62. We'll have sunshine Wednesday, high 88. Thursday, cloud, sun, and a good chance for showers and thunderstorms, high 86. Isolated thunderstorm Friday, sunny, high 86. I'm meteorologist Jim Anolli from the Live Wire Weather Center. Count on it.
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27: 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Now on with the show. This is the Daily Note from JamesABrown.net. Have you heard about what's going on in Kansas? They're confiscating cell phones outside of schools. And honestly, it's not a bad idea. Because phones and social media aren't just addictive. They're distracting our kids and making it harder for them to learn and for teachers to teach. And I can hear the parents whining now, worrying about emergencies. But didn't we have and handle emergencies before cell phones? My family did. As weird as it feels sometimes, my entire K through 12 education happened before cell phones, the internet, and social media were everywhere. And in hindsight, I'm grateful for that. And while the Kansas approach won't take us back there, it'll buy these kids a few hours a day to learn a few things without these distractions. On that note, I'm James A. Brown, and as always, be well.
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0: NASCAR, Connor Zilich signed a contract with Hendrick Motorsports earlier in this week. He'll drive the number 48 Chevrolet in 2028. The 20-year-old rookie is currently driving for Trackhouse Racing. He'll replace Alex Bowman, who announced last month that he'll step away from full-time racing at the end of the 2027 season. Zilich is currently 34th in the Cup Series standings. The Associated Press released their top 25 preseason college football poll earlier in the week. The Ohio State Buckeyes are number one in the nation. Oregon is at number two, Georgia three, Notre Dame four, and Texas round out the top five. The defending champion Indiana Hoosiers were ranked sixth. The Miami Hurricanes, who played in last year's national title game, seventh. Texas A&M, Ole Miss, and Oklahoma are in the top 10. NBA James Harden is staying in Cleveland. The 11-time All-Star has agreed to a three-year, $97 million contract with the Cavaliers. Harden declined a $42.3 million player option earlier this summer, choosing to pursue a longer deal. The new contract includes a player option for 2028-29 and also a trade kicker. Harden averaged over 20 points and 7 assists in 26 games with Cleveland last season. Real Magic Coca-Cola. Buy 2 20-ounce, get one free. 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
2: The hardboard siding that was commonly used on homes 20 to 30 years ago is very prone to water damage, so replacing it is a common chore. The first step is removing the rotten siding with a flat bar. Often you only need to replace the bottom few courses because these are the boards that get most of the water damage from rainwater splashing up from the ground. Driving nails all the way through that last good row with a nail set will free up the damaged row beneath it so that you can remove it. I always recommend fiber cement material to replace hardboard siding because it's easy to find in matching sizes and textures. And since it's made mostly of cement, it will never rot or decay like the hardboard. You just nail it up so the courses match the rest of the siding, and before long, you're ready to paint. I'm Danny Lipford with tips for today's homeowner.

0: The first permanent settlements in what would become East Tennessee were the Watauga, Carter's Valley, Holston, and Nolichucky. The Nolichucky settlement was started in 1771 by Jacob Brown and a group of regulators when they set up tents on the riverbank. From this location, he conducted trade with the Cherokee. In 1772, he leased attractive ground from the Cherokee. They had always been friendly toward Brown, and legend has it that he was hunting with a chief one night, and the chief had a dream that Jacob gave him a gun and a dog. Indian custom said the dream must be fulfilled, so Brown gave him a gun and a dog. Jacob fabricated his own dream in which the chief gave him a large tract of land. The chief agreed and decided there would be no more dreams. Happy 250, America.
1: According to an Omniscient survey, 85% of Americans believe brands and retailers use inflation to justify larger-than-necessary price hikes. More than half of respondents said they've stopped buying from brands they once preferred as prices climbed. Artificial intelligence can now analyze ordinary social media photos and determine where they were taken, even when location data and geotags have been removed. Scammers can use those details to make phishing messages more convincing, such as sending a fake bank fraud alert that references a place the victim recently visited. Treasury bond yields are rising, and for consumers, that's good and bad news. The good news, your savings will earn a little more, but on the downside, that raises borrowing costs. Mortgage rates tend to track the yield on the 10-year Treasury bond. The rates are rising due to investor concerns about inflation. I'm Mark Huffman. 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
3: For the rest of the morning, skies will be mainly clear, low a comfortable 58 degrees. Plenty of sunshine as we head the day with a pleasantly warm afternoon, the high 84. Another good night for sleeping tonight, partly cloudy skies, low 56. Tuesday is going to be a sunny day, high again 84. Tuesday night, mainly clear, the low 62. We'll have sunshine Wednesday, high 88. Thursday, cloud, sun, and a good chance for showers and thunderstorms, high 86. Isolated thunderstorm Friday, sunny, high 86. I'm meteorologist Jim Anolli from the LiveWire Weather Center. Count on it.
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7: 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The week ahead is a big one for tech stocks posting earnings. Tuesday, we

0: We hear from Best Buy, likely to post strong results, boosted by back-to-school demand. Economic reports in the week ahead include Wednesday's reading of inflation, the Personal Consumption Expenditures Price Index, the reading typically most favored by the Fed when determining whether to raise, cut, or hold interest rates. Andrew O'Day, Bloomberg Radio.
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2: Dopamine has gotten a bit of a bad rap lately. Blamed for everything from screen addiction to junk food cravings. Well, here's the thing. Dopamine itself isn't really the villain. It's the chemical of reward and motivation. Trouble, experts say, is that we're flooding our brains with quick hits. The endless scroll, the bingeable shows, the bag of chips. So what is the fix? Make your brain work for it. Researchers at Stanford found the more effort something takes, the bigger and more lasting the reward feels. Picture the view from the top of a mountain. It looks the same whether you drove or you hiked, but it probably feels better when you've earned it. Same goes for baking cookies instead of buying them, or meeting a friend for coffee instead of texting. So here's my advice. Add a little friction to your life. The good stuff in life usually is the stuff you have to work for. I'm Dr. Sanjay Gupta, helping you live a better life.
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7: President Trump is taking a swipe at Canada amid trade tensions between the two countries. In a post on Truth Social, the president wrote that Canada wants the benefits of being a state without being one, adding that the country has charged farmers massive amounts of tariffs for many years. This comes after U.S. tariffs against a wide range of Canadian goods went into effect early Saturday, after negotiators for both sides failed to reach an agreement. Elsewhere, the U.S. is set to impose tough new sanctions on Iran. Treasury Secretary Scott Bessent said he'll hold a news conference today to lay out the economic pressures the administration plans to impose on Iran and its key allies. Kyle Kirkwood is the winner of the Freedom 250 Grand Prix in Washington, D.C. President Trump waved the green flag to start Sunday's race, and Transportation Secretary Sean Duffy waved the checkered flag at the finish after 147 laps. D.C. Mayor Muriel Bowser estimated that the first-of-its-kind event drew about 140,000 people each day over the weekend. Nearly 25 years after the September 11th attacks, new genetic genealogy technology has positively identified the remains of a victim from the World Trade Center site. Jonathan O'Halloran has details.
8: It's a first-of-its-kind discovery that the city says is a breakthrough. The new technology combines DNA testing with family tree research, something that has been recently used to help police solve criminal cases. The now-identified victim was an adult woman, her family declining to publicly identify her. While not suitable for all remains, officials are hopeful that the new tech will help provide closure to some of the nearly 1,100 victims from the World Trade Center site who remain unidentified. In New York, I'm Jonathan O'Halloran.
7: A prolonged heat wave is forecast to cook the Southern California region this week. The National Weather Service says a heat advisory is in effect across Los Angeles and Ventura counties, where temperatures could reach 107 degrees and hit 112 in some of the hottest inland areas. I'm Tammy Trujillo.
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7: Nearly 25 years after the September 11th attacks, new genetic genealogy technology has positively identified the remains of a victim from the World Trade Center site. Jonathan O'Halloran reports.
8: It's a first-of-its-kind discovery that the city says is a breakthrough. The new technology combines DNA testing with family tree research, something that has been recently used to help police solve criminal cases. The now-identified victim was an adult woman, her family declining to publicly identify her. While not suitable for all remains, officials are hopeful that the new tech will help provide closure to some of the nearly 1,100 victims from the World Trade Center site who remain unidentified. In New York, I'm Jonathan O'Halloran.
7: A new study says common personal care products contain unlabeled toxic chemicals. The testing of over 110 items, ranging from shampoo to baby lotions, found evidence of undisclosed toxic chemicals in about 85%. The products averaged over three times as many chemicals as were listed on the labels. The study's authors say it underlines the need for stricter oversight and mandatory testing. A class action lawsuit alleges the Oura Ring fitness tracker doesn't actually track users' sleep as advertised. A story from Rob Martier.
15: The complaint, filed August 20th, states that Oura cannot measure brain electrical activity,
0: eye movements, muscle tone, or other signals. The suit alleges Aura's AI models are doing guesswork based on improper inputs and are taking advantage of desperate consumers who struggle with sleep. The suit claims that Aura engaged in fraudulent advertising, unjust enrichment, breach of express and implied warranties, and violations of California's unfair competition law. I'm Rob Martier.
7: Walmart will soon let customers make purchases with tap-to-pay methods, including Apple Pay. The company says it plans to roll out tap-to-pay at all Walmart and Sam's Club locations by the end of the year. I'm Tammy Trujillo.
1: 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Ford is readying a low-cost electric pickup truck.
2: A front trunk, five seats, four doors, and a short, four-foot-ish kind of bed. And the spy vehicle shots that we've seen of this have backed that up.
1: EV analyst Chad Kirshner says, we don't know what it looks like, but we do know the name, Fathom, and the price.
2: The Fathom starts with delivery at $29,945.
1: That's more than $20,000 cheaper than the average new car in the U.S. But Kirshner says Ford likely has more than just the domestic market on its mind.
2: This platform is supposed to be the answer to the inevitability of Chinese EVs available in the U.S.
1: While Chinese electric vehicles remain effectively locked out of the U.S. market due to more than 100% tariffs, Canada recently started allowing their sale. The Fathom is expected to be unveiled before the end of the year and go on sale in 2027. With Tech Trends, I'm Mike Dubusky, ABC News.
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19: Hey Bible readers, I'm Tara Lee Cobble, and I'm your host for The God Shot. Jesus was praying in a certain place, and when he finished, one of his disciples said to him, Lord, teach us to pray as John taught his disciples. Luke 11:1. Prayer is a conversation with God, and it may seem that since Jesus is God, there'd be no reason for him to pray. But all throughout the Gospels, we see him talking to the Father. He shows us that oneness is about constant communication. Scripture says to pray without ceasing, to have a lifestyle of prayer. And Jesus demonstrates that. When the disciples see Jesus talking to the Father, they see something beautiful and desirable, and they want it for themselves. They say, teach us how to do that. So if you feel awkward about prayer, the good news is it's a skill you can learn. And Jesus teaches us how to do it. He wants us to have relational intimacy with the Father. because he's where the joy is.
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20: For the rest of the morning, skies will be mainly clear, low a comfortable 58 degrees. Plenty of sunshine as we head the day with a pleasantly warm afternoon, the high 84. Another good night for sleeping tonight, partly cloudy skies, low 56. Tuesday is going to be a sunny day, high again 84. Tuesday night, mainly clear, the low 62. We'll have sunshine Wednesday, high 88. Thursday, cloud, sun, and a good chance for showers and thunderstorms, high 86. Isolated thunderstorm Friday, sunny, high 86. I'm meteorologist Jim Anolli from the LiveWire Weather Center. Count on it.
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0: From the Quick Stop Market Sports Desk. NBA James Harden is staying in Cleveland. The 11-time All-Star has agreed to a three-year, $97 million contract with the Cavaliers. Harden declined a $42.3 million player option earlier this summer, choosing to pursue a longer deal. The new contract includes a player option for 2028-29 and also a trade kicker. Harden averaged over 20 points and 7 assists in 26 games with Cleveland last season. NASCAR, Connor Zilich signed a contract with Hendrick Motorsports earlier in this week. He'll drive the number 48 Chevrolet in 2028. The 20-year-old rookie is currently driving for Trackhouse Racing. He'll replace Alex Bowman, who announced last month that he'll step away from full-time racing at the end of the 2027 season. Zilich is currently 34th in the Cup Series standings. The Associated Press released their top 25 preseason college football poll earlier in the week. The Ohio State Buckeyes are number one in the nation. Oregon is at number two, Georgia three, Notre Dame four, and Texas round out the top five. The defending champion Indiana Hoosiers were ranked sixth. The Miami Hurricanes, who played in last year's national title game, seventh. Texas A&M, Ole Miss, and Oklahoma are in the top 10. Any size fountain drink for 99 cents with any purchase using Quick Stop Rewards. 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
9: 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Today's quote was submitted by Norman. Jacqueline Kennedy Onassis said, "One man can make a difference, and every man should try." I agree. Every man and woman on Earth can make a difference. I also think we all do in our own way. There are things that you have done that have made somebody's life better. Maybe it was something as simple as saying hello to a neighbor. Maybe you put them in a slightly better mood, and that had a ripple effect on their whole day and the day of everyone they encountered. Now imagine if you were rude to them and they passed on that negativity to others. That can happen too. I've witnessed that in my life when somebody's angry with their job and they lash out at me, and that makes it hard for me to be happy and nice to the next person in my path. Shake it off and move on. This has been the Motivation Minute. I'm John Small. Thanks for listening. Your favorite motivational quotes can be submitted for upcoming programs at motivationminute.org.
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3: For the rest of the morning, skies will be mainly clear, low a comfortable 58 degrees. Plenty of sunshine as we head the day with a pleasantly warm afternoon, the high 84. Another good night for sleeping tonight, partly cloudy skies, low 56. Tuesday is going to be a sunny day, high again 84. Tuesday night, mainly clear, the low 62. We'll have sunshine Wednesday, high 88. Thursday, cloud, sun, and a good chance for showers and thunderstorms, high 86. Isolated thunderstorm Friday, sunny, high 86. I'm meteorologist Jim Anolli from the Live Wire Weather Center. Count on it.
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16: I'm Larry Magid with the Connect Safely report. There's a disturbing use of artificial intelligence that parents and teens need to know about. The Internet Watch Foundation says that hundreds of young people in Britain have reported that ordinary pictures of them have been transformed into fake nude or sexual images, often through the use of AI. In just the first 6 months of this year, there were 420 reports. And remember, Britain has only about one-fifth the population of the United States. At that same rate here, that would amount to more than 2,000 reports. What makes this especially frightening is that perpetrators don't necessarily need an actual nude photo. AI tools can manipulate an everyday picture into something that looks real, potentially leading to humiliation, harassment, or sextortion. 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
18: Office of National Drug Control Policy, ONDCP, and the Centers for Disease Control and Prevention, CDC, of the U.S. Department of Health and Human Services, HHS, as part of a financial assistance award funded by ONDCP. The contents are those of the author and do not necessarily represent the official views of nor an endorsement by ONDCP, CDC, HHS, or the U.S. government.
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21: Tuning your radio to celebrate International Strange Music Day introduces you to the theremin, the ghostly, hands-free instrument famous for scoring classic science fiction films. However, this haunting device wasn't actually engineered for art. In 1920, a young Soviet physicist named Lev Theremin accidentally stumbled upon the musical phenomenon while developing high-frequency proximity sensors for the Russian government. While researching gas density measurements, he noticed that moving his hands near the electromagnetic fields of his laboratory equipment dynamically altered the pitch of the radio frequencies, recognizing the artistic potential. Theremin added a secondary volume hoop, transforming a classified piece of surveillance tech into the world's very first electronic musical instrument.
20: And if you've ever watched a science fiction movie, you know what it sounds like.
21: Yep, it's spooky.
20: It is that.
21: Terrible. Look it up, everybody. Theremin.
20: We're also celebrating National Waffle Iron Day and National Peach Pie Day. I'm Alice Anderson.
21: And I'm Marlo Anderson with National Day Calendar, reminding you to celebrate every day.
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0: This is a Bloomberg Money Minute. The market will get its first chance today to weigh in on late Friday's strike authorization vote by members of Boeing's Engineers Union. In a statement, the union says a majority of its professional and technical unit members voted down a proposed contract. The union adds that it will survey members on what they would need from Boeing to accept the proposal. The company is in the final stages of certifying its long-delayed 737 MAX 10 and 77X models. A strike could impact that process. Already facing a Federal Trade Commission lawsuit alleging it made subscriptions hard to cancel and saddled customers with unwanted charges, telehealth company Hims & Hers has now been put on notice by Visa for excessive customer complaints in its weight loss subscription business. Hims has been enrolled in Visa's program detecting potential fraud due to the number of customer complaints, requiring it to pay a surcharge for every payment dispute until complaints drop below an adequate threshold. Andrew O'Day, Bloomberg Radio.
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26: 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Using these mountain treasures, he, his wife Sarah, and sister-in-law Maybelle formed the Carter Family Band in 1927. 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The Fold sits on the land of the original Carter homestead. You can see the restored cabin and birthplace of A.P. 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
3: The U.S. is set to impose tough new sanctions on Iran. Treasury Secretary Scott Bessent says he'll hold a news conference today to lay out the economic pressures the administration plans to impose on Iran and its key allies. The White House described the measures as the toughest sanctions in history. Canadian Prime Minister Mark Carney says Canada is at war with the U.S. after trade talks collapsed with the Trump administration. U.S. tariffs against a wide range of Canadian goods went into effect early Saturday after negotiators from both sides failed to reach a deal. A humanoid robot developed by Chinese smartphone maker Honor beat the 100-meter world record held by Usain Bolt. China's state broadcaster reported that the robot ran the 100-meter dash in 9.32 seconds. The run beat the 9.58-second men's 100-meter world record set by Bolt in 2009. The run was during a test event for the second Humanoid World Robot Games in Beijing Saturday. I'm Tammy Trujillo.
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5: Keeping the Valley Beautiful is an affiliate of Keep Tennessee Beautiful, and we are located right here in Unicoi County. 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
4: President Karen Dunlap.
5: We have two main litter pickups a year, and that would be Nobody Trashes Tennessee and the Great American Cleanup. And we also participate in the festivals. We have lots of little litter pickups along the way. Our main objective is to really to be able to get into the school system. And we've had engagement with the Unicoi County High School students who've made art projects for us in the past. They've developed PSAs for us on the radio. We've written that Irwin Record is very supportive and putting in some articles for us also.
4: To learn more about Keeping the Valley Beautiful, check out their Facebook page. I'm Daryl Moody reporting.
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8: We didn't wear bike helmets. We drank from a garden hose and jumped off the garage roof. I'm Mike Austin with today's Radio Dad Minute. Yeah, actually, there weren't even any seat belts in cars if you're that old enough to remember back then. Now, I'm not suggesting we go back to the days of zero supervision, but really taking off in the morning on a Saturday, playing ball, skipping rocks, riding bikes, getting home at the end of the day, and no one worried about us. Yeah, because it was a little different then. Yeah, we all know it. I wonder if we're bubble wrapping our kids today, though, so tightly that we're not giving them a chance to develop judgment, confidence, little independence. You know, Dad, our job isn't to eliminate every risk. Our job is to teach our kids how to handle risk and to keep them safe. Yeah, but hey, let them climb a tree. Let them get a little dirty. Let them skin their knee. Let them fail from time to time, because someday you won't be there to catch them. They just may need to know how to catch themselves. I'm Mike Austin, the Radio Dad.
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19: For the rest of the morning, skies will be mainly clear, low a comfortable 58 degrees. Plenty of sunshine as we head the day with a pleasantly warm afternoon, high 84. Another good night for sleeping tonight. Partly cloudy skies, low 56. Tuesday is going to be a sunny day, high again 84. Tuesday night, mainly clear, the low 62. We'll have sunshine Wednesday, high 88. Thursday, cloud, sun, and a good chance for showers and thunderstorms, high 86. Isolated thunderstorm Friday, sunny, high 86. I'm meteorologist Jim Anolli from the Live Wire Weather Center. Count on it.
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27: If you know aviation, you know the name Charles Lindbergh, but do you know Harriet Quimby? Born in 1875, the journalist and screenwriter for seven of D.W. Griffith's silent films made history in 1911 as the first woman in America to receive her pilot's license. 1 year later, she used it to fly across the English Channel alone. One of her published articles was entitled "The Dangers of Flying and How to Avoid Them." Tragically, Harriet Quimby died at age 37 when her plane unexpectedly flipped in midair, ejecting her and her passenger, both of whom fell to their death.
26: This has been The Making of America. I'm Michael Emerson, and you can visit us at jeffersonmediagroup.com.
28: From the Quick Stop Market Sports Desk, NASCAR, Connor Zillich signed a contract with Hendrick Motorsports earlier in this week. He'll drive the number 48 Chevrolet in 2028. The 20-year-old rookie is currently driving for Trackhouse Racing. He'll replace Alex Bowman, who announced last month that he'll step away from full-time racing at the end of the 2027 season. Zillich is currently 34th in the Cup Series standings. The Associated Press released their top 25 preseason college football poll earlier in the week. The Ohio State Buckeyes are number 1 in the nation. Oregon is at number 2, Georgia 3, Notre Dame 4, and Texas round out the top 5. The defending champion Indiana Hoosiers are ranked 6th, the Miami Hurricanes, who played in last year's national title game, 7th, Texas A&M, Ole Miss, and Oklahoma are in the top 10. NBA James Harden is staying in Cleveland. The 11-time All-Star has agreed to a 3-year, $97 million contract with the Cavaliers. Harden declined a $42.3 million player option earlier this summer, choosing to pursue a longer deal. The new contract includes a player option for 2028-29 and also a trade kicker. Harden averaged over 20 points and 7 assists in 26 games with Cleveland last season. Real Magic Coca-Cola. Buy 2 20-ounce, get one free. 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
0: 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What do you say we check about stuff that matters? 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I'm not going to get all preachy on you. I'm not going to make you feel guilty. I'm not Reverend Mike. I'm not Dr. Mike. I'm just a dad like you. Moms like the show too. 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
1: Legendary football coach John Madden once had a gaffe in his commentary saying, "One of these two teams has a good chance of winning this game today." Well, he was wrong. 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
1: Nelson Mandela said he never lost in life, he only learned. For a man who suffered 21 years as a political prisoner, that's a bold statement. On Madden's comment, the correct observation would be that both teams would win today. One with more points, but both as winners per Mandela. Defeat is only if we don't learn from the setback. Minnesota Vikings defensive end Jim Marshall was not defeated when he picked up a fumble and ran the wrong way, scoring a safety for the 49ers. The lineman did not get down on himself. He later stripped the football from the 49ers quarterback, and Carl Eller grabbed it and ran for a touchdown. Vikings win. Be like Marshall and Mandela. Learn when you lose in life to win.
3: Captain Robert Sevier moved from Virginia to the Long Island of the Holston with his older brother Valentine Sevier Jr. in the early 1770s. Soon after, he married Keziah and registered for military service in 1777. As an overmountain man, he fought in the Battle of Kings Mountain, which took place in October of 1780. He bent down to retrieve his ramrod during the battle and was shot in the kidney. He was treated by a Tory doctor, but the lead ball could not be removed at that time. The doctor instructed Robert to stay put, and in a few days, the bullet could be safely removed. Robert instead headed home. He died 9 days after the battle, leaving his wife and baby sons. His infant son, Valentine, became a prominent merchant and public official in Greenville and had 2 different residences along Main Street. Celebrate America 250 as we look back at local heroes.
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19: For the rest of the morning, skies be mainly clear, low a comfortable 58 degrees. Plenty of sunshine as we head today with a pleasantly warm afternoon, high 84. Another good night for sleeping tonight, partly cloudy skies, low 56. Tuesday is going to be a sunny day, high again 84. Tuesday night, mainly clear, the low 62. We'll have sunshine Wednesday, high 88. Thursday, cloud, sun, and a good chance for showers and thunderstorms, high 86. Isolated thunderstorm Friday, sunny, high 86. I'm meteorologist Jim Anolli from the Live Wire Weather Center. Count on it.
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8: This is not some circus sideshow.
9: This is a Bloomberg Money Minute. TikTok and its parent company ByteDance have agreed to pay $400 million to resolve a Justice Department lawsuit accusing it of collecting data on children in violation of an online privacy law. The suit filed in 2024 alleged TikTok allowed children under 13 to create accounts without their parents' knowledge or consent. The Justice Department says TikTok has undergone significant changes to its privacy policies since the suit's filing. Philip Morris International has been trying to grow its non-cigarette business as global smoking rates drop, and the U.S. government has just given it some help. The FDA has cleared 11 nicotine pouch products under the Zyn Ultra brand with higher nicotine content, with flavors including citrus, chill, and deep freeze. Philip Morris is adding higher potency pouches and new flavors as its market share drops amid increased competition for smokeless tobacco products. Andrew O'Day

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7: 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The story behind Bristol's country music heritage is returning to the stage in September. Theater Bristol presents The Mockingbird Sings, September 4th through the 6th, and again September 9th and 10th. The production combines live music and drama to tell the story leading up to the historic 1927 Bristol recording sessions. I'm Lisa Rotman.
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11: 2016, Michael Bublé holds a launch party for his new women's fragrance called By Invitation at the Edison Ballroom in New York City. A collaboration

0: Between Bublé and French perfumer Karine Dubrow-Sereny. Bublé also performed
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0: 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Answer, did you say false?
3: Yeah, I did.
0: No, you're wrong, that's right. The rest of the top 10, Freddie Mercury, Robert Plant, Elvis Presley, James Brown, Jimi Hendrix, Michael Jackson, Roger Daltrey, Prince, and Jim Morrison. Three front women made the Gibson survey, based on good vocals, a cool look, charisma, and or insane stage antics, including dancing. Tina Turner, 13th, Janis Joplin, 28th, and Debbie Harry, 29th. The legendary Cab Calloway was 34th. Elton John was a distant 39th. And at number 50, Garth Brooks.
4: JJJ. 1974.
0: Paul Anka and Odia Coates in their first of 3 weeks at number one, August 24, 1974, with
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14: It's 5 o'clock.
15: The U.S. is set to impose tough new sanctions on Iran. Details from Lisa Carton.
16: Treasury Secretary Scott Bessent says he'll hold a news conference Monday to lay out the economic pressures the administration plans to impose on Iran and its key allies. The White House described the measures as the toughest sanctions in history. President Trump referred to it as an economic D-Day for the Islamic Republic. I'm Lisa Carton.
15: Canadian Prime Minister Mark Carney says Canada's at war with the U.S. after trade talks collapsed with the Trump administration. Jim Forbes has that story.
17: U.S. tariffs against a wide range of Canadian goods went into effect early Saturday after negotiators from both sides failed to reach an agreement. On Saturday morning, Carney gave a speech to Canadians calling the U.S. terms, quote, a bad deal, and claimed, quote, America has changed and that sometimes its signature is written in pencil. Carney said, quote, we are not prepared to compromise Canada's sovereignty, and added, quote, you're at war when you're attacked and we got attacked. I'm Jim Forbes.
15: The American Federation of Teachers has launched a national back-to-school boycott of Target. The AFT says it's boycotting the retailer for not condemning ICE operations in Minnesota, where Target's headquarters is based. Target declined to comment on the boycott itself, noting it has no cooperative agreements or relationships with ICE. A humanoid robot developed by Chinese smartphone maker Honor beat the 100-meter world record held by Usain Bolt. China's state broadcaster reported that the robot ran the 100-meter dash in 9.32 seconds. The robot named Lightning reached a peak speed of 14.5 meters per second during a test event for the second humanoid world robot games in Beijing Saturday. The run beat the 9.58 second men's 100 meter world record set by Bolt in 2009. I'm Tammy Trujillo.
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15: A class action lawsuit's been filed alleging that the Oura Ring fitness tracker doesn't actually track users' sleep as advertised. Rob Martier reports.
13: The complaint, filed August 20th, states that Oura cannot measure brain electrical activity, eye movements, muscle tone, or other signals. The suit alleges Aura's AI models are doing guesswork based on improper inputs and are taking advantage of desperate consumers who struggle with sleep. The suit claims that Oura engaged in fraudulent advertising, unjust enrichment, breach of express and implied warranties, and violations of California's unfair competition law. I'm Rob Martier.
15: The top Democrat in the House and a top outside advisor to the Trump administration are reportedly looking for common ground. House Minority Leader Hakeem Jeffries recently met with President Trump's son-in-law Jared Kushner in Manhattan to look for possible areas of cooperation. There were no exact details about what was discussed, but sources told the New York Times part of the discussion focused on housing, immigration, and cost of living issues. There's a special lunar event happening this week, and NASA's turning it into a science experiment. Bree Tennis has details.
18: The next full moon will also have a partial lunar eclipse, and that will make the moon look red, but it's just an illusion. The Sturgeon moon will reach peak illumination just after 9 p.m. on the West Coast on August 27th. No special equipment needed to watch the moon orbit through Earth's shadow. Just look up. And while you're doing that, NASA will use orbiters to measure rapid surface temperature shifts on the moon. They say that data will help them engineer future lunar habitats. I'm Bree Tennis.
15: The CW will no longer air the Miss USA and Miss Teen USA pageants. Miss Teen USA was set to air on the CW Wednesday, followed by Miss USA this Thursday. Both pageants will now stream on Queen Beauty Network. The CW didn't explain why the network dropped the competitions. I'm Tammy Trujillo.
19: Two recalls to tell you about. The FDA says bottles of Clear Eyes Maximum Itchy Eye Relief are being voluntarily recalled over possible contamination. It involves 0.5 fluid ounce bottles distributed nationally by MedTech Products. And a frozen blueberry recall is now at the most severe risk level. The FDA initiated the recall for the products sold at Publix supermarkets back in early July. Publix reminds customers not to consume the blueberries and instead discard or return to the store for a full refund. And the FDA has authorized a first-of-its-kind robotic device designed to draw blood from patients without manual human intervention.
20: The machine uses infrared light and Doppler ultrasound to locate veins. Health officials say the robot achieved success rates matching human phlebotomists and will help combat critical laboratory staffing shortages. I'm Matt Mattinson.
19: Health update. I'm Sarah Lee Kessler.
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31: 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Dr. Richard Gorman, chair of the American Academy of Pediatrics Drug Committee.
0: Unintentional poisonings in children from data that's collected from poison centers throughout the United States. Acetaminophen is always up near the top of the medicines that children take. 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And since it's available in so many homes, it's more likely to be ingested by a lot of children. When taken as a self-destructive act, it is potentially fatal. The good news is there is an antidote for this medicine, and if instituted within 16 hours of the ingestion, is almost always successful.
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6: 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And today's date is August the 24th, or 8/24, and our verse for 8/24 comes from Matthew 8:24. Matthew 8:24 says, "And suddenly a great storm arose on the sea, so that the boat was covered with waves, but Jesus was asleep." Matthew 8:24. Did you hear that last statement? But Jesus was asleep. As the storm hit and scared the daylights out of the disciples, Jesus was sound asleep. Storms don't scare God. Nothing scares God. So keep your mind on Him no matter the storms you're facing, and you will enjoy peace in the midst of your storms. Matthew 8:24.
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10: It's going to be a very nice day today. Abundant sunshine, comfortably warm. Highs will be in the lower 80s. Partly cloudy, great night for sleeping tonight. Low by dawn will be 56. Sunny, nice day for Tuesday with a high of 84. Slightly more humid Tuesday night, be mainly clear, the low 62. Sunshine and warm for Wednesday with a high of 88. For Thursday, we'll have clouds, some sun, showers and thunderstorms are likely, high 86. Friday, stray shower, thunderstorm, otherwise sunshine, high 86. I'm meteorologist Jim Minaldi from the Live Wire Weather Center. Count on it.
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32: In January of 1876, Unicoi County was carved out of Washington and Carter counties. The county court was organized at the Old Baptist Church that had been established in 1822 on North Indian Creek. The commissioners decided the centrally located place, known as Longmire Post Office, would be the county seat. The town was laid out in March of 1876 on 30 acres that belonged to David Irvin, who donated half of the lots to the county and reserved the remainder for his own use, a donation of 5 acres by William Love and 2 acres by Lieutenant Gutridge Garland was also made to the county. The name of the town was at first Vanderbilt, but the legislature of 1879 changed it to Irvin in honor of its main benefactor. It wasn't long before a postal error officially recorded it as Irwin, and the rest is history. For the centennial in 1975, the motto on the new seal of Unicoi County became the Valley Beautiful.
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4: Although we do have different cognitive issues because of the fact that we have an open space, it actually is a very good thing that we have both types of people in this facility together.
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4: They are able to intermingle, so we also have a multi-generational thing that is happening with our special needs side along with our memory side. And so a lot of times, some of the special needs side, they are younger. 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And so it is a very good back and forth with these two groups of people.
3: To learn more, visit alpsadultdayservices.org. I'm Daryl Moody reporting.
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13: From the Quick Stop Market Sports Desk. NBA James Harden is staying in Cleveland. The 11-time All-Star has agreed to a 3-year, $97 million contract with the Cavaliers. Harden declined a $42.3 million player option earlier this summer, choosing to pursue a longer deal. The new contract includes a player option for 2028-29 and also a trade kicker. Harden averaged over 20 points and 7 assists in 26 games with Cleveland last season. NASCAR Connor Zilich signed a contract with Hendrick Motorsports earlier in this week. He'll drive the number 48 Chevrolet in 2028. The 20-year-old rookie is currently driving for Trackhouse Racing. He'll replace Alex Bowman, who announced last month that he'll step away from full-time racing at the end of the 2027 season. Zilich is currently 34th in the Cup Series standings. The Associated Press released their top 25 preseason college football poll earlier in the week. The Ohio State Buckeyes are number one in the nation. Oregon is at number two, Georgia three, Notre Dame four, and Texas round out the top five. The defending champion Indiana Hoosiers were ranked sixth, the Miami Hurricanes, who played in last year's national title game, seventh, Texas A&M, Ole Miss, and Oklahoma are in the top 10. Any size fountain drink for 99 cents with any purchase using Quick Stop Rewards. 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
18: Thinking of taking a river cruise in Europe? Don't just look at the calendar or the weather report. Ask about water levels on particular rivers. This summer, those water levels have dropped precipitously on rivers like the Rhine and the Danube. As a result, there's not enough water depth for the ships to operate. They either go midway down a river, then dock, bus passengers dozens of miles to another ship where the water levels may be higher, or the trip has been canceled altogether. The hope is that water levels will return to near normal by the fall and winter. 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I'm Peter Greenberg, and this is today's Worldwide Travel Minute. 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
10: It's going to be a very nice day today. Abundant sunshine, comfortably warm. Highs will be in the lower 80s. Partly cloudy, great night for sleeping tonight. Low by dawn will be 56. Sunny, nice day for Tuesday with a high of 84. Slightly more humid Tuesday night. Be mainly clear, the low 62. Sunshine and warm for Wednesday with a high of 88. For Thursday, we'll have clouds, some sun, showers, and thunderstorms are likely, high 86. Friday, stray shower, thunderstorm, otherwise sunshine, high 86. I'm meteorologist Jim Minoli from the Live Wire Weather Center. Count on it.
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1: 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At an outdoor wedding, the cuteness quotient goes up even higher. 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What cowpoke wouldn't love walking down the aisle in a mini cowboy outfit, complete with cowboy hat, chaps, and cowboy boots in a Western-themed wedding? How adorable. 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Little boys are active, especially outdoors, so choose clothing with solid construction, secure hems, breathable fabric and linings, and a good fit. 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Add a necktie to match the men's and scale down the size of the boutonniere. 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Add sunglasses to round out your beach party wedding. My love note, when dressing your ring bearer, keep pant hems at a length where the child is less apt to trip.
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6: This is a Bloomberg Money Minute. The week ahead is a big one for tech stocks posting earnings. Tuesday, we hear from Zoom, with growth in its customer service product lines launched following the COVID boom, likely helping offset tough year-over-year comparisons for its core meetings product. Wednesday, a slate of reports, including from Nvidia, widely expected to extend its record profit run for another quarter, with a doubling in data center revenue from a year ago. Also, we hear from software giant Salesforce, cybersecurity firm CloudStrike, and PC maker HP. Later in the week, earnings from big names in retail, including Dollar Tree and Dollar General, seen by many as reliable indicators of overall spending by lower-income Americans. Also, we hear from Best Buy, likely to post strong results, boosted by back-to-school demand. Economic reports in the week ahead include Wednesday's reading of inflation, the Personal Consumption Expenditures Price Index, the reading typically most favored by the Fed when determining whether to raise, cut, or hold interest rates. Andrew O'Day, Bloomberg Radio.
7: 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Here's Chris Whitting.
8: 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With the Success Journal, I'm Chris Whitting.
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12: In 1802, William King recognized that Island Road and Reedy Creek Road ended at the Holston River and that the people and goods going west would need to travel by water. King established King's Boatyard, or King's Port, and built a three-story building to house his workers. 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In 1810, Richard Neverland noticed the traffic from the stage road that had passed in front of the property and bought it at auction. Richard moved his family to the building and opened it as Neverland Inn. The inn became a gathering place for locals and a stop along the Great Stage Road, housing several presidents along the way. In 1822, the first charter for the city of Kingsport was signed here. Today, the inn is on the National Historic Register and is the only site to have been a boatyard and stagecoach stop. 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
9: Canadian Prime Minister Mark Carney says Canada's at war with the U.S. after trade talks with the Trump administration fell apart. U.S. tariffs against a wide range of Canadian goods went into effect early Saturday after negotiators for both sides failed to reach an agreement. During his speech, Carney called the U.S. terms a bad deal and claimed America has changed. The U.S. is putting new, tougher sanctions on Iran. Treasury Secretary Scott Bessent says he'll hold a news conference today to lay out the economic pressures the administration plans to impose on Iran and its key allies. President Trump referred to it as an economic D-Day for the Islamic Republic. NAACP President Derek Johnson's condemning reports that the Navy is considering renaming the USS Doris Miller after President Trump. Johnson called the alleged discussions an insult to military service members and the legacy of Miller, a Black World War II hero who earned the Navy Cross for his actions during the attack on Pearl Harbor. I'm Tammy Trujillo.
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11: Especially for speech, that would require a referral to get an evaluation. 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
10: Executive Director Elaine Rock.
11: Typically, it just means the patient calls the physician and says, hey, I'd like to go get a hearing evaluation. I'm not really thinking that I'm hearing exactly like I might maybe should be. And so they call the physician, he or she orders the evaluation, and then they come to see us. And it's usually just a very simple process. And then we get people scheduled and get those evaluations done and go from there.
10: To learn more, go to brsh.org. I'm Daryl Moody reporting.
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9: TikTok and its parent company ByteDance have reached a settlement with the Justice Department over children's privacy. The $400 million settlement is the largest of its kind so far for a case of this type. The Justice Department alleged the app didn't do enough to keep children from joining TikTok and unlawfully collected their personal data. Over a dozen public interest and consumer advocacy groups are asking the FTC to investigate AI developers for destroying books used to train their language models. The Demand Progress Education Fund and other groups say AI companies are buying books in bulk and destroying the physical copies. They say in some cases the destroyed books are among the last surviving copies of original works. The Oura Ring has been hit with a class action lawsuit. It alleges the ring doesn't actually track user sleep as advertised. The complaint states Oura can't measure brain electrical activity, eye movements, muscle tone, or other signals, and instead is doing guesswork based on improper inputs and taking advantage of people with sleep issues. The suit was filed in the Northern District of California. That's Tech. I'm Tammy Trujillo.
19: Mitch Anthony here with today's Daily Dose. What is the point of doing something if we cannot or will not pour our hearts and souls into it? Too often we get bored with what we do because we no longer allow ourselves to be emotionally involved. Instead, there's a disconnect between our heart and our hands. A while ago, I was on my way to give a product presentation that I'd given scores of times. It was full of facts, statistics, trends, and solutions. The audience usually listened, asked a question or two. This time, however, I decided to get emotionally involved in my presentation. My voice changed because I spoke with passion. The audience seemed to be magnetized by this passion. From the first word, I spoke in personal terms instead of statistical terms about how this had helped me and people I know. When I was finished, they started clapping with enthusiasm. My excitement and my emotional involvement had rubbed off on them. People love to see passion and sincerity. If there is no passion, people will begin to wonder why you do what you do. For your success, remember this. 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
0: It's going to be a very nice day today. Abundant sunshine, comfortably warm. Highs will be in the lower 80s. Partly cloudy, great night for sleeping tonight. Low by dawn will be 56. Sunny, nice day for Tuesday with a high of 84. Slightly more humid Tuesday night, be mainly clear, the low 62. Sunshine and warm for Wednesday with a high of 88. For Thursday, we'll have clouds, some sun, showers and thunderstorms are likely, high 86. Friday, stray shower, thunderstorm, otherwise sunshine, high 86. I'm meteorologist Jim Minaldi from the Live Wire Weather Center. Count on it.
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23: 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Now on with the show. This is the Daily Note from JamesABrown.net. Have you heard about what's going on in Kansas? They're confiscating cell phones outside of schools. And honestly, it's not a bad idea. Because phones and social media aren't just addictive. They're distracting our kids and making it harder for them to learn and for teachers to teach. And I can hear the parents whining now, worrying about emergencies. But didn't we have and handle emergencies before cell phones? My family did. As weird as it feels sometimes, my entire K through 12 education happened before cell phones, the internet, and social media were everywhere. And in hindsight, I'm grateful for that. And while the Kansas approach won't take us back there, it'll buy these kids a few hours a day to learn a few things without these distractions. On that note, I'm James A. Brown, and as always, be well.
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1: NASCAR, Connor Zilich signed a contract with Hendrick Motorsports earlier in this week. He'll drive the number 48 Chevrolet in 2028. The 20-year-old rookie is currently driving for Trackhouse Racing. He'll replace Alex Bowman, who announced last month that he'll step away from full-time racing at the end of the 2027 season. Zilich is currently 34th in the Cup Series standings. The Associated Press released their top 25 preseason college football poll earlier in the week. The Ohio State Buckeyes are number one in the nation. Oregon is at number two, Georgia three, Notre Dame four, and Texas round out the top five. The defending champion Indiana Hoosiers were ranked sixth. The Miami Hurricanes, who played in last year's national title game, seventh. Texas A&M, Ole Miss, and Oklahoma are in the top 10. NBA James Harden is staying in Cleveland. The 11-time All-Star has agreed to a three-year, $97 million contract with the Cavaliers. Harden declined a $42.3 million player option earlier this summer, choosing to pursue a longer deal. The new contract includes a player option for 2028-29 and also a trade kicker. Harden averaged over 20 points and 7 assists in 26 games with Cleveland last season. Real Magic Coca-Cola. 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
3: Caulking concrete cracks is an important but often neglected chore. When concrete is poured, they add expansion joints so that the slab can move as it expands and contracts with temperature changes. But sometimes concrete still cracks, so score joints, which are shallow grooves cut into the slab, are added to give it a convenient place to crack without marring the surface. Great idea, but if water drains through and gets under the slab, it can erode the foundation of the concrete. And if that water freezes and expands, then the cracks expand and multiply. So the solution is to fill the crack with caulk, which is flexible but will seal out the water. All you have to do is scrape out the dirt, debris, or weeds, give it a good sweeping, and then fill the gap with caulk. I'm Danny Lipford with Tips for Today's Homeowner.

0: In the Over Mountain region, trees played an important role in history. One of the most famous in our area was the Daniel Boone Bar Tree, a beech tree where the 25-year-old carved his name in 1760. The Treaty Oak of Jonesboro was the location Jacob Brown signed a treaty with Cherokee chiefs for land along the Nolichucky River. In present-day Elizabethton, the Watauga Treaty Sycamore is the place settlers established the first free government in North America in 1772 as they formed the Watauga Association. Under this sycamore, the first court of the Watauga Association convened. The Pemberton Oak in Bristol was where soldiers of five wars encamped under its branches. The most famous were members of a Revolutionary War pioneer muster on their way to Sycamore Shoals and then Kings Mountain. Happy 250, America.
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5: It's going to be a very nice day today. Abundant sunshine, comfortably warm. Highs will be in the lower 80s. Partly cloudy, great night for sleeping tonight. Low by dawn will be 56. Sunny, nice day for Tuesday with a high of 84. Slightly more humid Tuesday night. Be mainly clear, the low 62. Sunshine and warm for Wednesday with a high of 88. For Thursday, we'll have clouds, some sun, showers, and thunderstorms are likely, high 86. Friday, stray shower, thunderstorm, otherwise sunshine, high 86. I'm meteorologist Jim Minaldi from the LiveWire Weather Center. Count on it.
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9: This is a Bloomberg Money Minute. The market will get its first chance today to weigh in on late Friday's strike authorization vote by members of Boeing's Engineers Union. In a statement, the union says a majority of its professional and technical unit members voted down a proposed contract. The union adds that it will survey members on what they would need from Boeing to accept the proposal. The company is in the final stages of certifying its long-delayed 737 MAX 10 and 77X models. A strike could impact that process. Already facing a Federal Trade Commission lawsuit alleging it made subscriptions hard to cancel and saddled customers with unwanted charges, telehealth company Hims & Hers has now been put on notice by Visa for excessive customer complaints in its weight loss subscription business. Hims has been enrolled in Visa's program detecting potential fraud due to the number of customer complaints, requiring it to pay a surcharge for every payment dispute until complaints drop below an adequate threshold. Andrew O'Day, Bloomberg Radio.
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8: 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The story behind Bristol's country music heritage is returning to the stage in September. Theater Bristol presents The Mockingbird Sings, September 4th through the 6th, and again September 9th and 10th. 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I'm Lisa Rotman.
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8: President Trump is taking a swipe at Canada amid trade tensions between the two countries in a Sunday post on Truth Social. The president wrote that Canada wants the benefits of being a state without being one. Those are his words, adding that the country has charged farmers massive amounts of tariffs for many years. His former vice president, Mike Pence, says a trade war with Canada is the last thing the U.S. needs. More from Tammy Trujillo.
9: Pence made the comment on CNN's State of the Union Sunday amid trade tensions between the two countries.
10: My hope is, for the sake of American families and for the sake of the American economy, that what we're looking at here is negotiation and not confrontation in a trade war.
9: U.S. tariffs against a wide range of Canadian goods went into effect early Saturday after negotiators from both sides failed to reach an agreement. Canadian Prime Minister Mark Carney called the U.S. terms a bad deal and claimed America has changed.
8: Thousands of people are under evacuation orders in Reno, Nevada, as a fast-moving wildfire threatens the northern part of the city. Around 42,000 people have been ordered out because of the Hawk Fire. That's a blaze that's burned 15,000 acres since starting on Saturday, and it's still 0% contained. More from Jim Forbes.
11: The Hawk Fire started early Saturday west of Reno and is threatening over 1,000 homes, which has prompted Level 3 evacuation orders in the heavily populated region and Level 2 evacuation warnings. Officials have opened two evacuation centers in Reno, and one of them is already at full capacity. Nevada Governor Joe Lombardo has declared a state of emergency.
8: And as a landmark trial continues today against Meta in federal court in California, TikTok is now agreeing to pay $400 million to settle a U.S. government lawsuit, which alleged the company violated the Children's Online Privacy Protection Act. I'm Michael Kastner.
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8: The father of a sailor on board the USS Abraham Lincoln has been detained by immigration officials. His family says Lin-Manuel Aviles, originally from Nicaragua, was detained Saturday in Key West, Florida. Family members say he's been in the U.S. for around 20 years, and they have no knowledge of an arrest history or criminal allegations against him. A 2028 presidential bid could be in the future for Senator Chris Van Hollen. Appearing on NBC's Meet the Press, the Maryland Democrat said that he's kicking the tires on a potential run for the highest office.
15: I think there's a great deal of churning within the Democratic Party, and I support that. As I said, I think we need this healthy debate because I don't think Democrats have put forward a clear alternative to the Trump administration.
8: Van Hollen added that he doesn't think the Democratic Party's answered the call about how they'll make sure the economy works for working people. The senator was also asked if Democratic Socialists should have a place in the Democratic Party. Van Hollen responded by saying they do as part of the debate.
16: Come with me.
8: The trial of the man accused of orchestrating Tupac Shakur's 1996 murder continues today in Las Vegas. Dwayne Keefe D. Davis is accused of planning the drive-by shooting that left the rapper fatally wounded 30 years ago. Police in New York City are investigating another sewer incident following a viral video on social media. Lizzie Radabali has the details.
0: Footage posted on Friday shows three people in overalls and headlamps emerging from a manhole at 32nd Street and 7th Avenue. The person who posted the clip tells NBC News they took the video last Tuesday on August 18th around 4 a.m. A spokesperson for the NYPD said they are looking into the incident. However, no arrests have been made.
8: I'm Michael Kastner.
7: A deadly shooting and standoff in Bristol, Virginia ended Sunday morning. Police say 47-year-old Antonio Megason shot and killed two people at the extended stay America, then barricaded himself in his room and fired at least 30 to 40 rounds at officers. Megason is facing an attempted murder charge. More charges are expected. Kingsport emergency crews were called to a business fire at the Reedy Creek Terrace Shopping Center on North Eastman Road Saturday afternoon. No injuries or damage estimates have been released. Northeast Tennessee hunters and anglers will be paying more for licenses. The State Commission has bumped the basic hunt and fish combo to $42. Final review will take place in Bristol October 8th and 9th. I'm Lisa Rodman.
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23: Hey, Bible readers, I'm Tara Lee Cobble, and I'm your host for The God Shot. Jesus said to them, "When you pray, say, 'Father, hallowed be your name, your kingdom come.'" Luke 11:2. One day when Jesus is talking to the Father, his disciples ask him to teach them how to do it. They want to talk to God too. Jesus says prayer starts with relationship. If you've been adopted into God's family, then you're God's child and you can call him Father. He's the best Father, the one who fills in all the gaps and aches left by earthly fathers. Next, we recognize his holiness and his character. Remembering who God is sets us up to talk to him in a way that honors him. We also pledge our allegiance to his kingdom, confessing that his ways and his plans are best. It's an act of surrender that only comes from knowing and trusting him. Prayer is a regular conversation that increases our intimacy with the Father, and he's where the joy is.
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4: It's going to be a very nice day today. Abundant sunshine, comfortably warm. Highs will be in the lower 80s. Partly cloudy, great night for sleeping tonight. Low by dawn will be 56. Sunny, nice day for Tuesday with a high of 84. Slightly more humid Tuesday night, be mainly clear, the low 62. Sunshine and warm for Wednesday with a high of 88. For Thursday, we'll have clouds, some sun, showers and thunderstorms are likely, high 86. Friday, stray shower, thunderstorm, otherwise sunshine, high 86. I'm meteorologist Jim Minaldi from the Live Wire Weather Center. Count on it.
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27: 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I'm Daryl Moody, reporting.
29: Since 1964, Alvin has played a role in recovering a lost hydrogen bomb, discovering hydrothermal vents and previously unknown deep-sea coral reefs, and even allowed the first manned exploration of the Titanic in 1986. But how does a submarine from the 1960s remain at the forefront of sea exploration? We'll inquire in the U.S. National Science Foundation's Discovery Files.
30: The sub goes through overhaul every 5 years, and some of those are also upgrade overhauls. And just through the years, it's gone through design iterations and changes. So at this point, the only original part is the name.
29: Caitlin Beardshear is the newest pilot of Alvin, a submersible operated by the National Deep Submergence Facility at Woods Hole Oceanographic Institution, primarily funded by NSF, along with the Office of Naval Research and the National Oceanic and Atmospheric Administration. Alvin allows researchers access to 99% of the world's seafloor, depths of approximately 4 miles, and dives up to 12 hours in duration. Alvin continues to play a major role in making important discoveries about the biological, chemical, and geological processes that shape our planet.
30: Every place you dive in is going to be a little bit different. 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
0: From the Quick Stop Market Sports Desk, I'm Matt Pauly. Tennessee Titans football playing on Sunday night, and they come away with the victory, knocking off the Seattle Seahawks 19-16. They were down at one point 13 points, but they were able to come back and get the win. Joey Sly kicking four field goals for the Titans, including a long of 55 yards. After the game, head coach Robert Saleh happy with the win, but also said that it does have to be what better. Cam Ward did start, went 8 for 12 for 69 yards, and helped lead the Titans to Sly's first field goal before his day came to an end. Titans get back at it when they host Chicago on Saturday night for their final preseason game. Also, a couple roster moves over the weekend as they signed two defensive players, defensive end Tano Pasnio and also linebacker Milo Eifler, have each been signed, while tight end Matt Lauder and cornerback Nazee Johnson were both placed on injured reserve in corresponding moves. For Pasnio, he was a Chiefs second-round pick back in 2017, and Eifler has played in 17 games for the Commanders and Falcons over the last 4 years. Any size fountain drink for 99 cents with any purchase using Quick Stop Rewards. 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
1: 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What do you say we chat about stuff that matters? 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I'm not going to get all preachy on you. I'm not going to make you feel guilty. I'm not Reverend Mike. I'm not Dr. Mike. I'm just a dad like you. 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
2: The name Irwin is derived from Old German and means army friend. That name could not be more appropriate for the men that would become known as the Irwin Nine. In the early days of World War II, 9 young men from the town of Irwin volunteered for service in the United States Army Air Corps, proud to defend their country. All 9 were assigned to separate bomber groups. All 9 were shot down at different times in different places. Even though there were more than 50 prisoner of war camps in Germany, all 9 men eventually ended up at the same camp. Clyde Tinker, Fred Miller, Dick Franklin, Alan Alford, Stan Norris, Jim Hensley, George Swingle, Richard Edwards, and George Hatcher were liberated in April of 1945 and returned home safely. Today, the Tennessee National Guard Armory in Irwin stands in their honor as we celebrate the 150th anniversary of Unicoi County in Irwin. Jet Broadcasting salutes these local heroes for their service and sacrifice.
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4: It's going to be a very nice day today. Abundant sunshine, comfortably warm. Highs will be in the lower 80s. Partly cloudy, great night for sleeping tonight. Low by dawn will be 56. Sunny, nice day for Tuesday with a high of 84. Slightly more humid Tuesday night. Be mainly clear, the low 62. Sunshine and warm for Wednesday with a high of 88. For Thursday, we'll have clouds, some sun, showers, and thunderstorms are likely, high 86. Friday, stray shower, thunderstorm, otherwise sunshine, high 86. I'm meteorologist Jim Minaldi from the LiveWire Weather Center. Count on it.
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15: A Kingsport man is facing several charges after a Sunday afternoon chase that started on Lynn Garden Drive. Deputies say 35-year-old Michael Poole refused to stop, crashed into several ditches, clipped a patrol car, and deputies say the vehicle was stolen and Poole had felony warrants. The Tennessee Bureau of Investigation is investigating after a body was discovered in the 3500 block of Bristol Highway. So far, the person's name has not been released pending notification of next of kin. Johnson City Schools is reminding families about SafeTN, the state's anonymous school safety tip app. Students, parents, and staff can report threats or suspicious activity, and the state routes those tips to the right school or law enforcement agency. For follow-up, I'm Lisa Rutman.
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20: 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However, this haunting device wasn't actually engineered for art. In 1920, a young Soviet physicist named Lev Theremin accidentally stumbled upon the musical phenomenon while developing high-frequency proximity sensors for the Russian government. While researching gas density measurements, he noticed that moving his hands near the electromagnetic fields of his laboratory equipment dynamically altered the pitch of the radio frequencies. Recognizing the artistic potential, Theremin added a secondary volume hoop, transforming a classified piece of surveillance tech into the world's very first electronic musical instrument.
19: And if you've ever watched a science fiction movie, you know what it sounds like.
20: Yep, it's spooky.
19: It is that.
20: Terrible, terrible. Look it up, everybody, theremin.
19: We're also celebrating National Waffle Iron Day and National Peach Pie Day. I'm Alice Anderson.
20: And I'm Marlo Anderson with National Day Calendar, reminding you to celebrate every day.
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5: This is a Bloomberg Money Minute. Canadian Prime Minister Mark Carney sees little chance of resuming talks with President Trump before midterms after trade talks collapsed this weekend and the U.S. implemented 50% tariffs on Canadian goods. Carney's designing a domestic aid package now to help businesses hurt by U.S. levies and says retaliatory tariffs start September 8th. New financial disclosures published this weekend show President Trump made more than 1,000 securities trades in June, including purchases of Berkshire Hathaway, Vanguard, Visa, and MasterCard, with transactions totaling up to $263 million. But the White House says there aren't any conflicts of interest because Trump's investments are independently managed. And stock futures are mixed ahead of a stacked week on Wall Street as traders brace for Fed Chair Kevin Warsh's speech this week in Wyoming, which could take on added significance over concerns about budget deficits and inflation. Dow futures are up 17 points now. S&P futures are down 8. Monica Ricks, Bloomberg Radio.
6: 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If you straighten your right leg, that will cause you to sway. Holding this angle and flex keeps your weight over the inside of your right foot and encourages that perfect pivot. 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
24: Nanyahi was the niece of an important chief in the Cherokee Nation. When Nanyahi rose to power in the Cherokee Nation, she believed, as her uncle did, that peace would come only if Native people and white settlers saw themselves as one people. And she thought only the women on the two sides could make this happen. In July of 1776, Nanyahi helped four traders escape from Cherokee towns to warn the unsuspecting settlers of a Cherokee attack. Her efforts allowed the frontier militia to gather to defend Long Island and defeat the Cherokee in the Battle of Island Flats in present-day Kingsport. 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The two became friends, and Lydia taught the Cherokee how to weave and prepare dairy products. 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
10: President Trump is taking a swipe at Canada amid trade tensions between the two countries. In a Sunday post on True Social, the president wrote that Canada wants the benefits of being a state without being one, adding that the country has charged farmers massive amounts of tariffs for many years. This comes after the U.S. tariffs against a wide range of Canadian goods went into effect early Saturday, with negotiators from both sides failing to reach an agreement. Thousands of people are under evacuation orders in Reno, Nevada, as a fast-moving wildfire threatens the northern part of the city. Around 42,000 people have been ordered out because of the Hawk Fire. It's 0% contained. The summer surge of COVID-19 cases in the U.S. is underway. More from Tammy Trujillo.
11: The Centers for Disease Control says infections are on the rise in nearly every state, with the biggest uptick in the South and West. Data collected through wastewater shows that cases seem to be lower than this time last year, but have more than doubled since July.
10: I'm Michael Kastner.
12: With a LiveWire community focus, I'm Daryl Moody. The third annual First Responder Rib Fest is Saturday, September 5th in Mountain City.
13: The morning starts out with a 5K run walk, and then the gates open at Rib Fest right down the street. We'll have live music, three bands. We'll have first responders cooking barbecue, competing for best ribs, and they'll be selling barbecue to the public. We're going to have 200-plus vendors. We've got a kid zone. We've got a mechanical bull, a beauty pageant. I mean, it goes on and on. It's going to be a fun day.
12: Darren Clark is with the Oak Mills Pogey Volunteer Fire Department.
13: I believe I got 16 teams right now. As far as food, there'll pretty much be everything out there. I know there'll be ribs. I think somebody's making barbecue chicken, hopefully some brisket, some burgers, some pulled pork. And then if you don't like barbecue, I'm going to have Italian, Cuban, Mexican, and Cajun out there. So cover all the bases.
12: For more details on Rib Fest, check out their Facebook page. I'm Daryl Moody reporting.
14: A deadly shooting and standoff in Bristol, Virginia ended Sunday morning. Police say 47-year-old Antonio Megason shot and killed two people at the extended stay America, then barricaded himself in his room and fired at least 30 to 40 rounds at officers. Megason is facing an attempted murder charge. More charges are expected. Kingsport emergency crews were called to a business fire at the Reedy Creek Terrace Shopping Center on North Eastman Road Saturday afternoon. No injuries or damage estimates have been released. Northeast Tennessee hunters and anglers will be paying more for licenses. The State Commission has bumped the basic hunt and fish combo to $42. Final review will take place in Bristol October 8th and 9th. I'm Lisa Rodman.
7: Two of the hardest words in the English language to say. Hey, it's Mike Austin with today's Radio Dad Minute. Those two words, I'm sorry. Because sometimes we're convinced we're right. Sometimes we're the dad, right? We think, hey, I'm the dad, I don't have to apologize. Yeah, you kind of do. In fact, saying I'm sorry may be one of the most powerful things you can teach your kids when you lose your temper. When you make a mistake, own that thing. And don't give them the classic dad apology where you go, I'm sorry if you were offended. That's not an apology, that's a loophole. A real apology sounds kind of like, hey, sorry, I was wrong. I'm sorry I hurt you. I'm your dad and I love you. Because you know what? Your kids need to know that strength isn't pretending you're perfect. Strength is having the courage to admit when you blew it. Someday your kids are going to mess up too, and they'll remember what dad taught them. And that's not weakness. That's dadliness. I'm Mike Austin, the Radio Dad.
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24: It's going to be a very nice day today. Abundant sunshine, comfortably warm. Highs will be in the lower 80s. Partly cloudy, great night for sleeping tonight. Low by dawn will be 56. Sunny, nice day for Tuesday with a high of 84. Slightly more humid Tuesday night. Be mainly clear, the low 62. Sunshine and warm for Wednesday with a high of 88. For Thursday, we'll have clouds, some sun, showers, and thunderstorms are likely, high 86. Friday, stray shower, thunderstorm, otherwise sunshine, high 86. I'm meteorologist Jim Minaldi from the Live Wire Weather Center. Count on it.
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3: 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So help me, I am not making this up. Pointing to guinea pigs, rabbits, and chickens as acceptable donations, the zoo promises to euthanize these fuzzy friends before feeding them to its animal residents. I'm not sure this would go over so well in America. I'll go out on a limb here and suggest that here we might try rehoming first. I'm Dr. Catherine Albrecht for StartMail.com, the private AI-free email alternative.
14: A Kingsport man is facing several charges after a Sunday afternoon chase that started on Lynn Garden Drive. Deputies say 35-year-old Michael Poole refused to stop, crashed into several ditches, clipped a patrol car, and deputies say the vehicle was stolen and Poole had felony warrants. The Tennessee Bureau of Investigation is investigating after a body was discovered in the 3500 block of Bristol Highway. So far, the person's name has not been released pending notification of next of kin. Johnson City Schools is reminding families about SafeTN, the state's anonymous school safety tip app. Students, parents, and staff can report threats or suspicious activity, and the state routes those tips to the right school or law enforcement agency. For follow-up, I'm Lisa Rutman.
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27: The year is 1958. Robert G. Heft is a 17-year-old Ohio junior at Lancaster High School, and his teacher has given him an open-ended assignment that will change his life. The assignment was to design something, anything. Realizing Alaska and Hawaii would soon become our nation's 49th and 50th states, Heft decided to redesign the American flag to accommodate them. It took him 12 hours to design and stitch the new 50-star flag. He proudly submitted the design and received a B-minus grade. Heft protested. His teacher lamented, "If the Congress accepts your design, I'll change your grade to an A." Heft submitted his design and the Congress chose it. Robert Heft got his A and America got a new flag. You're listening to The Making of America. Real stories about the people, places, and events that helped build our nation. I'm Michael Emerson.
6: From the Quick Stop Market Sports Desk, I'm Matt Pauly. Game week has arrived for ETSU football. They are going to play their first game of the season coming up on Saturday at Green Stadium when they are set to play host to Campbell. Tennessee football, they are going into a mock game week. They held a scrimmage on Saturday. That was the final scrimmage of the preseason, and now they are going to go into a mock game week before they go into an actual game week next week ahead of their opener against Furman. That's going to be on September 5th. Also, the watch list is out for the Bednarik Award. Linebacker Amari Campbell and defensive back Ty Redmond have each been named to that watch list. For Campbell, he has started 27 of his 37 career games with 193 tackles. 120 of them have been solo stops. And Redmond comes back for his sophomore campaign after he was one of the top young defensive backs in the SEC last year. Real magic. Coca-Cola. Buy two 20-ounce, get one free. 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
9: Legendary football coach John Madden once had a gaffe in his commentary, saying, "One of these two teams has a good chance of winning this game today." Well, he was wrong. 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
9: Nelson Mandela said he never lost in life, he only learned. For a man who suffered 21 years as a political prisoner, that's a bold statement. On Madden's comment, the correct observation would be that both teams would win today. One with more points, but both as winners, per Mandela. Defeat is only if we don't learn from the setback. Minnesota Vikings defensive end Jim Marshall was not defeated when he picked up a fumble and ran the wrong way, scoring a safety for the 49ers. The lineman did not get down on himself. He later stripped the football from the 49ers quarterback, and Carl Eller grabbed it and ran for a touchdown. Vikings win. Be like Marshall and Mandela. Learn when you lose in life to win.
11: The race of the rebel, wilderness run, the race for a nation just begun. Thus wrote John Trotwood Moore about Jimmy Blair. At the age of 17, Jimmy felt the call to join in the Patriot fight against the British, serving under 16 different commanders by war's end. When he was 19 years old, he joined Colonel McDowell's regiment and became an express rider. In early October 1780, word reached Fort Defiance that Ferguson and his troops were positioning themselves on King's Mountain, preparing to take on the much smaller unit of Patriots. Colonel McDowell called upon James to make a dangerous ride of over 24 hours to warn the colonists. The gathering of Patriot troops at King's Mountain was made possible by the daring and bravery of Jimmy Blair, who risked his life to sound the alarm. Happy 250, America.
12: Happy birthday!
13: I'm Larry Magid with the Connect Safely Report. There's a disturbing use of artificial intelligence that parents and teens need to know about. The Internet Watch Foundation says that hundreds of young people in Britain have reported that ordinary pictures of them have been transformed into fake nude or sexual images, often through the use of AI. In just the first 6 months of this year, there were 420 reports, And remember, Britain has only about one-fifth the population of the United States. At that same rate here, that would amount to more than 2,000 reports. What makes this especially frightening is that perpetrators don't necessarily need an actual nude photo. AI tools can manipulate an everyday picture into something that looks real, potentially leading to humiliation, harassment, or sextortion. There's advice on how to deal with AI-generated nude images at connectsafely.org/radio. With the Connect Safely Report, I'm Larry Magus.
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24: It's going to be a very nice day today. Abundant sunshine, comfortably warm. Highs will be in the lower 80s. Partly cloudy, great night for sleeping tonight. Low by dawn will be 56. Sunny, nice day for Tuesday with a high of 84. Slightly more humid Tuesday night, be mainly clear, the low 62. Sunshine and warm for Wednesday with a high of 88. For Thursday, we'll have clouds, some sun, showers and thunderstorms are likely, high 86. Friday, stray shower, thunderstorm, otherwise sunshine, high 86. I'm meteorologist Jim Minoli from the Live Wire Weather Center. Count on it.
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21: This is a Bloomberg Money Minute. Iran's currency just hit a record low as Washington prepares to announce new sanctions the president's called Economic D-Day. The move could add further pressure on Tehran's economy, which is already battered by previous sanctions and a U.S. naval blockade in the Strait of Hormuz. The U.S. says a trade path with Canada is unclear after talks fell apart this weekend and 50% tariffs took effect on Canadian goods. Retaliatory Canadian levies start September 8th. NVIDIA shares are down a bit this morning after reports that the tech company's in talks now to invest in AI startup Perplexity. It also announced prices of many of its servers containing its AI chips are going up more than 15%. And Apple set to debut its new foldable iPhone at a launch event next month. It's considered to be the company's most exciting new product in years, with the ability to watch videos, play games, and get work done on a tablet-like surface. But it won't be cheap. The new phone's expected to top $2,000. Monica Ricks, Bloomberg Radio.
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0: high, but TV viewers didn't. They saw a clear, charismatic winner, forever changing how Americans elect their presidents. John Kennedy went on to win the presidency. On that note, I'm James A. Brown, and as always, be well.
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8: 2010, True or False, Gibson.com releases its list of the top 50 all-time frontmen and frontwomen, with Mick Jagger at number one. Answer, did you say false?
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8: No, you're wrong, that's right. The rest of the top 10, Freddie Mercury, Robert Plant, Elvis Presley, James Brown, Jimi Hendrix, Michael Jackson, Roger Daltrey, Prince, and Jim Morrison. Three front women made the Gibson survey, based on good vocals, a cool look, charisma, and or insane stage antics, including dancing. Tina Turner, 13th, Janis Joplin, 28th, and Debbie Harry, 29th. The legendary Cab Calloway was 34th. Elton John was a distant 39th. And at number 50, Garth Brooks.
14: JJJ. 1974.
8: Paul Anka and Odia Coates in their first of 3 weeks at number one, August 24, 1974, with
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5: It's 7 o'clock.
6: Evacuations have been ordered in Reno, Nevada, as a fast-moving wildfire threatens the northern part of the city. Around 42,000 people have been ordered out because of the Hawk Fire. It's a blaze that's burned 15,000 acres since starting Saturday. Another 45,000 people have been told to get ready to evacuate. The Hawk Fire was still 0% contained as of Sunday night. Canadian Prime Minister Mark Carney says retaliatory tariffs on the U.S. will begin on September 8th. More from Jim Forbes.
7: He announced the move at a Saturday morning news conference in response to the Trump administration's new 50% tariffs on Canadian goods.
8: Canadian exports to the United States lower costs for American families. In contrast, tariffs are taxes. Taxes which are ultimately paid by U.S. consumers.
7: Carney said he will release more details in the coming days, adding that his government takes the step reluctantly. The tariffs impact about $20 billion worth of Canadian imports. I'm Jim Forbes.
6: President Trump is blaming Canada for the trade tensions. In a post on True Social early Sunday, the president wrote that Canada wants to, in his words, have the benefits of being a state without being one. Former Vice President Mike Pence says the U.S. needs to keep the pressure on Iran. During an interview with CNN's State of the Union, Pence also called for military assets to stay in the region to take action that he said will be inevitable. South Carolina Senator Tim Scott is making a push for Darlene Graham ahead of the state's Republican Senate primary runoff on Tuesday. Appearing on NBC's Meet the Press, Scott said there is no doubt Graham is qualified to be senator.
9: Highly qualified, incredibly competent.
6: This comes as concerns were raised after Graham admitted in a debate she's not that informed on national security. I'm Michael Kastner.
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6: The percentage of Americans who admit to smoking marijuana is at an all-time high. More from Rory O'Neill.
13: 17% of Americans admit to smoking marijuana, a number that's more than doubled since 2013. Another 15% say they consume marijuana edibles. The Gallup survey finds pot smokers tend to be less educated, less religious, and make less money. The survey also found 11% of Americans say they smoke cigarettes, a number that was once as high as 45%. I'm Rory O'Neill.
6: The Louisiana National Guard is winding down operations in New Orleans. Mayor Helena Moreno's office said Friday that the Guard will officially leave the city at the end of August, a week from today. Moreno thanked the men and women of the Guard for their 8-month deployment. She said the relationship with the National Guard will continue since they've always helped provide security during major events in New Orleans, such as Mardi Gras. A class action lawsuit filed in the Northern District of California alleges that the Aura Ring fitness tracker doesn't actually track users' sleep as advertised, Rob Martier reports.
14: The complaint, filed August 20th, states that Aura cannot measure brain electrical activity, eye movements, muscle tone, or other signals. The suit alleges Aura's AI models are doing guesswork based on improper inputs and are taking advantage of desperate consumers who struggle with sleep. The suit claims that Aura engaged in fraudulent advertising, unjust enrichment, breach of express and implied warranties, and violations of California's unfair competition law.
6: As a landmark trial continues today against Meta in federal court in California, TikTok is now agreeing to pay $400 million to settle a U.S. government lawsuit. The suit alleged the company violated the Children's Online Privacy Protection Act. I'm Michael Kastner.
3: A deadly shooting and standoff in Bristol, Virginia ended Sunday morning. Police say 47-year-old Antonio Megason shot and killed two people at the extended stay America, then barricaded himself in his room and fired at least 30 to 40 rounds at officers. Megason is facing an attempted murder charge. More charges are expected. Kingsport emergency crews were called to a business fire at the Reedy Creek Terrace Shopping Center on North Eastman Road Saturday afternoon. No injuries or damage estimates have been released. Northeast Tennessee hunters and anglers will be paying more for licenses. The State Commission has bumped the basic hunt and fish combo to $42. Final review will take place in Bristol October 8th and 9th. I'm Lisa Rodman.
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16: Access Tennessee News, I'm Caitlin Jones. Thousands of Memphis residents remain without power this morning following severe storms that caused widespread damage. Memphis Light, Gas, and Water said a Beau Echo storm system moved through Shelby County Saturday evening, bringing straight-line winds of more than 70 miles per hour. MLGW said 250 contracted electric line crew personnel are joining the response, along with more than 200 tree trimming personnel. They say they expect the recovery to take several days. And a heads up for fishers in East Tennessee of a precautionary fish consumption advisory. State officials say they've detected elevated levels of mercury and chemical pollutants in two separate waterways, the Mitchell Branch Stream in Roane County and a portion of the French Broad River in Sevier and Knox counties. The Tennessee Department of Environment and Conservation advises pregnant women, nursing mothers, and children to avoid eating the restricted fish species entirely. Others should limit their consumption. More news in 30 seconds.
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16: Five Tennessee school districts plan to display the Ten Commandments on school properties. It was voted by each of the school boards after a new state law authorized boards of education across the state to display the biblical text. Those school systems who have approved the plans are Blount, Rutherford, Washington, White, and Wilson County Schools. The ACLU issued a statement saying that it violates families' religious freedoms. Caitlin Jones, Access Tennessee News.
18: Welcome to Date the Word, where we connect today's date to God's Word with the hope that it becomes more memorable to you. And today's date is August the 24th, or 8/24, and our verse for 8/24 comes from Matthew 8:24. Matthew 8:24 says, "And suddenly a great storm arose on the sea, so that the boat was covered with waves, but Jesus was asleep." Matthew 8:24. Did you hear that last statement? But Jesus was asleep. As the storm hit and scared the daylights out of the disciples, Jesus was sound asleep. Storms don't scare God. Nothing scares God. So keep your mind on Him no matter the storms you're facing, and you will enjoy peace in the midst of your storms. Matthew 8:24.
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21: It's going to be a very nice day today. Abundant sunshine, comfortably warm. Highs will be in the lower 80s. Partly cloudy, great night for sleeping tonight. Low by dawn will be 56. Sunny, nice day for Tuesday with a high of 84. Slightly more humid Tuesday night, be mainly clear, the low 62. Sunshine and warm for Wednesday with a high of 88. For Thursday, we'll have clouds, some sun, showers and thunderstorms are likely, high 86. Friday, stray shower, thunderstorm, otherwise sunshine, high 86. I'm meteorologist Jim Minoli from the Live Wire Weather Center. Count on it.
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26: Keeping the Valley Beautiful is an affiliate of Keep Tennessee Beautiful, and we are located right here in Unicoi County. 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
25: President Karen Dunlap.
26: We have two main litter pickups a year, and that would be Nobody Trashes Tennessee and the Great American Cleanup, and we also participate in the festivals. We have lots of little litter pickups along the way. Our main objective is to be able to get into the school system, and we've had engagement with the Unicoi County High School students who've made art projects for us in the past. They've developed PSAs for us on the radio. We've written that Irwin Record is very supportive in putting in some articles for us also.
25: To learn more about Keeping the Valley Beautiful, check out their Facebook page. I'm Daryl Moody reporting.
27: Welcome to the School for Startups Minute with Jim Beach.
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28: Find something that people are already paying for and do it better with a unique twist. 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
0: From the Quick Stop Market Sports Desk, I'm Matt Pauly. Tennessee Titans football playing on Sunday night, and they come away with the victory, knocking off the Seattle Seahawks 19-16. They were down at one point 13 points, but they were able to come back and get the win. Joey Sly kicking four field goals for the Titans, including a long of 55 yards. After the game, head coach Robert Saleh happy with the win, but also said that it does have to be what better. Cam Ward did start, went 8 for 12 for 69 yards, and helped lead the Titans to Sly's first field goal before his day came to an end. Titans get back at it when they host Chicago on Saturday night for their final preseason game. Also, a couple roster moves over the weekend as they signed two defensive players, defensive end Tano Pasnio and also linebacker Milo Eifler have each been signed, while tight end Matt Lauder and cornerback Nazee Johnson were both placed on injured reserve in corresponding moves. For Pasnio, he was a Chiefs second-round pick back in 2017, and Eifler has played in 17 games for the Commanders and Falcons over the last 4 years. Any size fountain drink for 99 cents with any purchase using Quick Stop Rewards. 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
8: We all know about and most of us have experienced airline delays, but can you actually bet on whether or not your flight will be on time? Prediction markets like Kalshi have now built flight cancellation betting pages. Someone recently made a $120 bet on flight cancellation percentages at Charles de Gaulle Airport in Paris. Then they tampered with a weather reporting station, feeding it incorrect information that resulted in massive delays and a $21,000 payoff. What's to prevent an air traffic controller from betting on delays, then slowing traffic down or even a ground stop? In case you're wondering, the most on-time airline this year? Alaska and United. 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I'm Peter Greenberg, and this is today's Worldwide Travel Minute. Peter Greenberg here. 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
14: It's going to be a very nice day today. Abundant sunshine, comfortably warm. Highs will be in the lower 80s. Partly cloudy, great night for sleeping tonight. Low by dawn will be 56. Sunny, nice day for Tuesday with a high of 84. Slightly more humid Tuesday night, be mainly clear, the low 62. Sunshine and warm for Wednesday with a high of 88. For Thursday, we'll have clouds, some sun, showers and thunderstorms are likely, high 86. Friday, stray shower, thunderstorm, otherwise sunshine, high 86. I'm meteorologist Jim Minaldi from the Live Wire Weather Center. Count on it.
15: I'm a rootin', tootin', last through loopin', top gun shootin' chicken hawk.
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17: A Kingsport man is facing several charges after a Sunday afternoon chase that started on Lynn Garden Drive. Deputies say 35-year-old Michael Poole refused to stop, crashed into several ditches, clipped a patrol car, and deputies say the vehicle was stolen and Poole had felony warrants. The Tennessee Bureau of Investigation is investigating after a body was discovered in the 3500 block of Bristol Highway. So far, the person's name has not been released pending notification of next of kin. Johnson City Schools is reminding families about SafeTN, the state's anonymous school safety tip app. Students, parents, and staff can report threats or suspicious activity, and the state routes those tips to the right school or law enforcement agency. For follow-up, I'm Lisa Rutman.
18: The following is from Dr. Schumacher and Associates Audiologists. Are you aware that hearing loss has been linked to dementia, depression, social isolation, and more frequent hospitalizations? Approximately 12% of the U.S. population, or 38 million Americans, have significant hearing loss. In addition, 50 million in the U.S. experience tinnitus, which can be debilitating. People with hearing loss tend to wait 7 years before seeking professional help. Of those individuals who would benefit from hearing aids, only 20% actually use them. Present-day hearing aids are much better than those just a few years ago. In fact, many of the new hearing aids have the capability of being adjusted by cell phones and also allowing phone calls to be answered directly through the hearing aids. If you think you have a hearing loss or have older hearing aids, contact Dr. Schumacher and Associates Audiologists at 717-HEAR or 928-5771. That's 717-HEAR or 928-5771.
19: Bonnaroo is taking a break.
20: Bonnaroo Music Festival organizers say the event will be, quote, taking a much-needed year off in 2027. It comes after severe storms in mid-June hit its grounds for the second straight year. Severe weather disrupted the final day, forcing the festival to cancel the event. An event that is no stranger to cancellations is Burning Man, which is now underway in the Black Rock Desert, 100 miles northeast of Reno, Nevada. I'm Jennifer Kuiper.
19: Representatives for Paramount Skydance will meet today with California Attorney General Rob Bonta. It's reportedly to discuss a possible resolution to the lawsuit, which seeks to block Paramount's $110 billion acquisition of Warner Brothers Discovery. Well, consider this your warning. Do not misbehave at a Jessie J concert. The latest artist to kick rowdy fans out of a show. It happened during the UK's Party in the Paddock Festival earlier this month when a fight broke out in the crowd. Online videos appear to show Jessie trying to get the brawlers to stop, saying this is just alcohol and ego. Calm down. They didn't, and she asked for them to be removed. And actor Michael Wright, best known for the 5 heartbeats in the TV series V, is dead at the age of 70. That's entertainment. I'm Daria Albinger.
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3: This is a Bloomberg Money Minute. A six-day rally in oil has hit a brick wall, with Brent crude at $93 a barrel now, as traders wait for Treasury Secretary Scott Bessent to give details later this morning on the U.S.'s plan to economically isolate Iran. It's not exactly clear how the U.S. will do it, other than going after China, the main buyer of Iranian oil, and risking blowback. Members of Boeing's engineering union voted down a proposed contract and authorized strikes this weekend, just as the plane makers in the final stages of certification for crucial aircraft models. A Boeing executive says the company's contract offer was strong, but no further talks are scheduled. The earliest a strike could happen now is October 7th. And your coffee could get more expensive soon. Heavy downpours have delayed harvesting of Arabica beans in key producing regions. That's compromising quality, availability, and price, with Arabica coffee futures up 35% since June. 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
5: A fellow named Charlie Lubin ran a bakery, and for the most part, life was rich. People told him his creations were yummy. But Charlie longed to create something truly unique. 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When folks tasted it, their eyes rolled in ecstasy. And soon, Charlie Lubin's cheesecakes were flying out the door. But what's a unique creation without a special name? Thinking of the sweetest thing he knew, the barber named his cheesecake after his young daughter, whose name you know, Sara Lee. Today, Sara Lee Corporation still sells plenty of those cheesecakes. Sales are now over $3 billion a year. With the Success Journal, I'm Chris Whitting.
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3: Evacuations have been ordered in Reno, Nevada, as a fast-moving wildfire threatens the northern part of the city. Around 42,000 people have been ordered out because of the Hawk Fire, which is still 0% contained as of Sunday night. President Trump is blaming Canada for trade tensions between the two countries. In a post on Truth Social early Sunday, the president wrote that Canada wants the benefits of being a state without being one. This comes after U.S. tariffs against a wide range of Canadian goods went into effect early Sunday after negotiators from both sides failed to reach an agreement. Canada has announced reciprocal measures. The Bonnaroo Music and Arts Festival is taking a break. More from Jennifer Kuiper.
4: Organizers say the event will be, quote, taking a much-needed year off in 2027. It comes after severe storms in mid-June hit its grounds for the second straight year. Severe weather disrupted the final day, forcing the festival to cancel the event.
3: I'm Michael Kastner.
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6: Although we do have different cognitive issues because of the fact that we have an open space, it actually is a very good thing that we have both types of people in this facility together.
5: Park Brummett is Family Services Director.
6: They are able to intermingle, so we also have a multi-generational thing that is happening with our special needs side along with our memory side. And so a lot of times, some of the special needs side, they are younger. Our Alzheimer's and dementia patients on the other side love to see them and sort of grandparent them, so to speak. And so it is a very good back and forth with these two groups of people.
5: To learn more, visit alpsadultdayservices.org. I'm Daryl Moody reporting.
7: A deadly shooting and standoff in Bristol, Virginia ended Sunday morning. Police say 47-year-old Antonio Megason shot and killed two people at the extended stay America, then barricaded himself in his room and fired at least 30 to 40 rounds at officers. Megason is facing an attempted murder charge. More charges are expected. Kingsport emergency crews were called to a business fire at the Reedy Creek Terrace Shopping Center on North Eastman Road Saturday afternoon. No injuries or damage estimates have been released. Northeast Tennessee hunters and anglers will be paying more for licenses. The State Commission has bumped the basic hunt and fish combo to $42. Final review will take place in Bristol October 8th and 9th. I'm Lisa Rothman.
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9: Formula One running the Dutch Grand Prix, and Lando Norris comes away with the victory. It is his second straight win and also his second win of the season. They won't run again until the first weekend of September for the Italian Grand Prix. IndyCar running the Grand Prix of Washington, D.C. Kyle Kirkwood picks up the win. It's his second win of the year and his first since mid-March when they were at Arlington. NASCAR running at New Hampshire on Sunday, and the win, it goes to Ryan Blaney. NASCAR has one more race at Daytona on Saturday before the chase begins. Right now, 13 of the 16 chase spots have been secured, and Denny Hamlin has also secured the top seed going into the chase.

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3: You know, we're pretty used to having acetaminophen around. We use it to treat pain and fever, and then we mix it in cough medicines and sleep aids. But it can be very toxic when taken in overdose. Dr. Richard Gorman, chair of the American Academy of Pediatrics Drug Committee.
4: Unintentional poisonings in children from data that's collected from poison centers throughout the United States. Acetaminophen is always up near the top of the medicines that children take. 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And since it's available in so many homes, it's more likely to be ingested by a lot of children. When taken as a self-destructive act, it is potentially fatal. The good news is there is an antidote for this medicine, and if instituted within 16 hours of the ingestion, is almost always successful.
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8: It's going to be a very nice day today. Abundant sunshine, comfortably warm. Highs will be in the lower 80s. Partly cloudy, great night for sleeping tonight. Low by dawn will be 56. Sunny, nice day for Tuesday with a high of 84. Slightly more humid Tuesday night. Be mainly clear, the low 62. Sunshine and warm for Wednesday with a high of 88. For Thursday, we'll have clouds, some sun, showers, and thunderstorms are likely, high 86. Friday, stray shower, thunderstorm, otherwise sunshine, high 86. I'm meteorologist Jim Minaldi from the Live Wire Weather Center. Count on it.
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11: Get ready to cancer-proof your life, because according to University Hospital in Zurich, all you need are three factors to cut your cancer risk by almost two-thirds. Regular exercise, an extra vitamin D, and omega-3 fatty acids. And people who got all three, more exercise, vitamin D, and omega-3 fatty acids, saw their cancer risk drop by over 60%. And other studies back this up. For example, a Harvard study found people getting plenty of vitamin D were up to 38% less likely to get cancer. Research at Belgium's Catholic University found the omega Omega-3s in oily fish stop normal cells from turning cancerous. And research from Australia's Edith Cowan University shows exercise boosts immunity and reduces inflammation, which can slow or even prevents the growth of tumors. So, to cut your cancer risk by almost two-thirds, exercise regularly and eat a diet rich in vitamin D and omega-3 fatty acids. I'm John Tesh with today's Intelligence for Your Life Minute.
13: A Kingsport man is facing several charges after a Sunday afternoon chase that started on Lynn Garden Drive. Deputies say 35-year-old Michael Poole refused to stop, crashed into several ditches, clipped a patrol car, and deputies say the vehicle was stolen and Poole had felony warrants. The Tennessee Bureau of Investigation is investigating after a body was discovered in the 3500 block of Bristol Highway. So far, the person's name has not been released pending notification of next of kin. Johnson City Schools is reminding families about SafeTN, the state's anonymous school safety tip app. Students, parents, and staff can report threats or suspicious activity, and the state routes those tips to the right school or law enforcement agency. For follow-up, I'm Lisa Rotman.
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17: From the Quick Stop Market Sports Desk, I'm Matt Pauley. Game week has arrived for ETSU football. They are going to play their first game of the season coming up on Saturday at Green Stadium when they are set to play host to Campbell. Tennessee football, they are going into a mock game week. They held a scrimmage on Saturday. That was the final scrimmage of the preseason, and now they are going to go into a mock game week before they go into an actual game week next week ahead of their opener against Furman. That's going to be on September 5th. Also, the watch list is out for the Bednarik Award. Linebacker Amari Campbell and defensive back Ty Redmond have each been named to that watch list. For Campbell, he has started 27 of his 37 career games with 193 tackles. 120 of them have been solo stops. And Redmond comes back for his sophomore campaign after he was one of the top young defensive backs in the SEC last year. Real magic. Coca-Cola. Buy two 20-ounce, get one free. 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
18: 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Try hanging them under the bench or a nearby shelf. Cut a piece of 3-inch PVC pipe about 12 inches long and make a slot in one end about 5 inches long. The width of that slot should be a little greater than the width of the drill handle. Now attach the pipe with screws to the underside of a shelf or bench with the slot facing down and forward. The drill will slide in and out while your workbench is freed up for working. I'm Danny Lipford with Tips for Today's Homeowner.

0: at least sets a dangerous example to the people of America of forming governments distinct from and dependent of His Majesty's authority. Lord Dunsmore. The Watauga Association was a semi-autonomous government created in 1772 by frontier settlers living along the Watauga River in what is now Elizabethton, when settlers signed a 10-year lease directly with the Cherokee, and being outside the claims of any colony, established the Watauga Association to provide basic government functions. Theodore Roosevelt later wrote that the settlers were the first men of American birth to establish a free and independent community on the continent. With the outbreak of the American Revolutionary War, the settlers organized themselves into the Washington District, loyal to the United Colonies, marking the end of the Watauga Association. Happy 250, America.
1: According to an Omniscient survey, 85% of Americans believe brands and retailers use inflation to justify larger than necessary price hikes. More than half of respondents said they've stopped buying from brands they once preferred as prices climbed. Artificial intelligence can now analyze ordinary social media photos and determine where they were taken, even when location data and geotags have been removed. Scammers can use those details to make phishing messages more convincing, such as sending a fake bank fraud alert that references a place the victim recently visited. Treasury bond yields are rising, and for consumers, that's good and bad news. The good news, your savings will earn a little more, but on the downside, that raises borrowing costs. Mortgage rates tend to track the yield on the 10-year Treasury bond. The rates are rising due to investor concerns about inflation. I'm Mark Huffman. 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
3: It's going to be a very nice day today. Abundant sunshine, comfortably warm. Highs will be in the lower 80s. Partly cloudy, great night for sleeping tonight. Low by dawn will be 56. Sunny, nice day for Tuesday with a high of 84. Slightly more humid Tuesday night, be mainly clear, the low 62. Sunshine and warm for Wednesday with a high of 88. For Thursday, we'll have clouds, some sun, showers and thunderstorms are likely, high 86. Friday, stray shower, thunderstorm, otherwise sunshine, high 86. I'm meteorologist Jim Minaldi from the Live Wire Weather Center. Count on it.
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7: This is a Bloomberg Money Minute. Oil is down at $85 a barrel as traders brace for details of Treasury Secretary Scott Bessent's plan to ramp up economic pressure on Iran. Stock futures are also falling, and Bitcoin's down slightly this morning at $77,000 after surging 23% last week, the most in 10 months. Members of Boeing's engineers union voted down a proposed contract and authorized strikes this weekend, just as the plane maker is in its final stages of certification for crucial aircraft models. A Boeing executive says the company's contract offer was strong, and the earliest a strike could happen is October 7th. Walmart's finally going to accept Apple Pay in stores and online. That rolls out by the end of the year. And a breather for Bonnaroo. Organizers say the festival's taking a year off so its grounds can recover from torrential downpours. But it'll be a big hit to the local economy. Bonnaroo generates more than $300 million a year. Monica Ricks, Bloomberg Radio.
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9: Dopamine has gotten a bit of a bad rap lately. Blamed for everything from screen addiction to junk food cravings. Well, here's the thing. Dopamine itself isn't really the villain. It's the chemical of reward and motivation. Trouble, experts say, is that we're flooding our brains with quick hits. The endless scroll, the bingeable shows, the bag of chips. So what is the fix? Make your brain work for it. Researchers at Stanford found the more effort something takes, the bigger and more lasting the reward feels. Picture the view from the top of a mountain. It looks the same whether you drove or you hiked, but it probably feels better when you've earned it. Same goes for baking cookies instead of buying them, or meeting a friend for coffee instead of texting. So here's my advice. Add a little friction to your life. The good stuff in life usually is the stuff you have to work for. I'm Dr. Sanjay Gupta, helping you live a better life.
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3: 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An unusual musical pairing is coming to Johnson City August 26. 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You Can Call Me Paul takes the stage at the Capitol Theater at 7:30. 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
8: It's 8 o'clock.
9: Canadian Prime Minister Mark Carney says retaliatory tariffs on the U.S. will begin on September 8th. He announced the move in a Saturday morning news conference in response to the Trump administration's new 50% tariffs on Canadian goods.
10: Canada will match Washington's new tariffs, dollar for dollar.
9: Carney said he will release more details in the coming days, adding that his government takes the step reluctantly. The U.S. tariffs impact about $20 billion worth of Canadian imports. U.S. is set to impose tough new sanctions on Iran. More from Lisa Carton.
11: Treasury Secretary Scott Bessent says he'll hold a news conference Monday to lay out the economic pressures the administration plans to impose on Iran and its key allies. The White House described the measures as the toughest sanctions in history. President Trump referred to it as an economic D-Day for the Islamic Republic. I'm Lisa Carton.
9: Thousands of people are under evacuation orders in Reno, Nevada, as a fast-moving wildfire threatens the northern part of the city. Around 42,000 people have been ordered out because of the Hawk Fire, a blaze that's burned 15,000 acres since starting Saturday. Steve Patterson is there.
12: Crews are still assessing the damage. We know there is damage. We know homes have been burned. Crews haven't said exactly how many at this point. They are still working on, obviously, shoring up the perimeter, trying to keep people away from these evacuation sites.
9: Fire officials say the blaze was human caused, but the details are under investigation. At least three civilians and three emergency responders have been injured. The Freedom 250 Grand Prix rolled through the streets of Washington, D.C. Sunday. President Trump was on hand to wave the green flag to start the big race, and Transportation Secretary Sean Duffy handled the checkered flag at the finish. I'm Michael Kastner.
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9: Testimony is set to resume today in the Lindsay Clancy murder trial in Massachusetts. The prosecution is still calling on rebuttal witnesses after the defense rested its case on Friday. Clancy has admitted to strangling her three young children in 2023. Her defense team says she should not be held criminally responsible because she was suffering from postpartum psychosis. Actress Shelley Fabre has died. She was 82. She starred as the teen daughter on The Donna Reed Show. Decades later, she scored another major role as the lead character's girlfriend on the ABC sitcom Coach. She also starred in three films with Elvis Presley and recorded a number one song with 1962's Johnny Angel. Her family says she died in Los Angeles over the weekend, surrounded by loved ones, and that includes her husband, MASH actor Mike Farrell. Russian influencers Angela Nikolaou and Ivan Birkis are back in court today facing charges for climbing to the top of the Empire State Building. The New Jersey couple drew national attention after getting engaged at the top of the skyscraper's spire during the July 1st stunt. There's a special lunar event happening this week, and NASA is turning it into a science experiment. More from Bree Tennis.
0: The next full moon will also have a partial lunar eclipse, and that will make the moon look red, but it's just an illusion. The Sturgeon moon will reach peak illumination just after 9 p.m. on the West Coast on August 27th. No special equipment needed to watch the moon orbit through Earth's shadow. Just look up. And while you're doing that, NASA will use orbiters to measure rapid surface temperature shifts on the moon. They say that data will help them engineer future lunar habitats.
9: I'm Michael Kastner.
2: A deadly shooting and standoff in Bristol, Virginia ended Sunday morning. Police say 47-year-old Antonio Megason shot and killed two people at the Extended Stay America, then barricaded himself in his room and fired at least 30 to 40 rounds at officers. Megason is facing an attempted murder charge. More charges are expected. Kingsport emergency crews were called to a business fire at the Reedy Creek Terrace Shopping Center on North Eastman Road Saturday afternoon. No injuries or damage estimates have been released. Northeast Tennessee hunters and anglers will be paying more for licenses. The State Commission has bumped the basic hunt and fish combo to $42. Final review will take place in Bristol October 8th and 9th. I'm Lisa Rothman.
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6: Access Tennessee News, I'm Caitlin Jones. A family is grieving the loss of a Nashville high school student who was killed while walking home from a football game. According to Nashville Metro Police, 16-year-old Cameron Frierson was walking home from a football game at Pearl Cone High School when he was shot at from someone driving a white sedan. Police said that he was taken to a local hospital where he died. The Youth Peace and Justice Foundation is offering $5,000 for information that leads to the arrest of the person responsible. And a weekend of storm cleanup in Shelby County, still with a lot of work to go. Thousands of Memphis residents remain without power this morning following severe storms that caused widespread damage. Memphis Light, Gas, and Water said a Bow Echo storm system moved through Shelby County Saturday evening, bringing straight-line winds of more than 70 miles per hour. MLGW said 250 contracted electrical line crew personnel are joining the response, along with more than 200 tree-trimming personnel. They say they expect the recovery to take several days. More news in 30 seconds.
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6: Bonnaroo Music and Arts Festival is taking a year off. Organizers said the 2027 season has been canceled in order to make some much-needed improvements to the farm grounds in Manchester, Tennessee. The past 2 years, the festival was battered with heavy rain and storms and had to be shut down early due to flooding. Bonnaroo has been running every year since 2002, with the exception of 2020 when it was canceled due to the pandemic. Caitlin Jones, Access Tennessee News.
17: 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Give us each day our daily bread, Luke 11:3. When Jesus is teaching his disciples how to talk to the Father, he has them start by acknowledging God as their Father and remembering his character, then confessing their commitment to advancing his kingdom, not their own. When we start out by acknowledging those things first, it helps us ask God for things open-handedly. God provides for the daily needs of his kids, and even beyond that, Scripture says all good gifts come from God. And he even tells his kids to ask him for things. How incredibly generous! But since we don't always know his plans, sometimes we might ask for things that don't honor his name or his kingdom. Fortunately,
18: We can trust him to wisely say no to any requests that aren't his absolute best for us. God shows us his love in his yes and in his no. He's where the joy is.
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20: It's going to be a very nice day today. Abundant sunshine, comfortably warm. Highs will be in the lower 80s. Partly cloudy, great night for sleeping tonight. Low by dawn will be 56. Sunny, nice day for Tuesday with a high of 84. Slightly more humid Tuesday night, be mainly clear, the low 62. Sunshine and warm for Wednesday with a high of 88. For Thursday, we'll have clouds, some sun, showers and thunderstorms are likely, high 86. Friday, stray shower, thunderstorm, otherwise sunshine, high 86. I'm meteorologist Jim Benally from the Live Wire Weather Center. Count on it.
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25: 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I'm not really thinking that I'm hearing exactly like I might, maybe should be. And so they call the physician, he or she orders the evaluation, and then they come to see us. And it's usually just a very simple process. And then we get people scheduled and get those evaluations done and go from there.
24: To learn more, go to brsh.org. I'm Daryl Moody reporting.
26: 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I'm Cam Marston. More after this.
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1: From the Quick Stop Market Sports Desk, I'm Matt Pauly. Tennessee Titans football playing on Sunday night, and they come away with the victory, knocking off the Seattle Seahawks 19-16. They were down at one point 13 points, but they were able to come back and get the win. Joey Sly kicking four field goals for the Titans, including a long of 55 yards. After the game, head coach Robert Saleh happy with the win, but also said that it does have to be what better. Cam Ward did start, went 8 for 12 for 69 yards and helped lead the Titans to Sly's first field goal before his day came to an end. Titans get back at it when they host Chicago on Saturday night for their final preseason game. Also, a couple roster moves over the weekend as they signed two defensive players, defensive end Tano Pasnio and also linebacker Milo Eifler have each been signed, while tight end Matt Lauter and cornerback Nazee Johnson were both placed on injured reserve in corresponding moves. For Pasnio, he was a Chiefs second-round pick back in 2017, and Eifler has played in 17 games for the Commanders and Falcons over the last 4 years. Any size fountain drink for 99 cents with any purchase using Quick Stop Rewards. 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
7: 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Today's quote was submitted by Kirsten. Amelia Earhart said, "Never interrupt someone doing something you said couldn't be done." What a great quote. I worked with a guy who was the ultimate glass half empty guy. No matter what idea I had, he wanted to shoot it down. He had excuses that canceled out other excuses. It was never anything expensive. My ideas were almost always free, or at the very least, very inexpensive, and I'd walk in with a plan to cover the cost of whatever it was. I was so excited when we finally got a new manager who let me do these things. We saw an explosion of growth in our sales department because we no longer had this gatekeeper stopping us from doing the things we wanted to do. The new manager told me, "As long as I don't need to ask corporate for money, you go ahead and just do it." This has been the Motivation Minute. I'm John Small. Thanks for listening. Your favorite motivational quotes can be submitted for upcoming programs at motivationminute.org.
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20: It's going to be a very nice day today. Abundant sunshine, comfortably warm. Highs will be in the lower 80s. Partly cloudy, great night for sleeping tonight. Low by dawn will be 56. Sunny, nice day for Tuesday with a high of 84. Slightly more humid Tuesday night. Be mainly clear, the low 62. Sunshine and warm for Wednesday with a high of 88. For Thursday, we'll have clouds, some sun, showers and thunderstorms are likely, high 86. Friday, stray shower, thunderstorm, otherwise sunshine, high 86. I'm meteorologist Jim Benally from the Live Wire Weather Center. Count on it.
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14: The Tri-Cities Airport Authority is expanding to a 12-member board under a new Tennessee law. Four new people are joining, and some previous members are stepping down. The board is in charge of the airport and its development. These changes follow a state law that started July 1st. A Kingsport man faces several charges after a police chase on Sunday. Deputies say 35-year-old Michael Poole had felony warrants out of Scott County, Virginia. He was spotted on Lynn Garden Drive around 3 p.m. Poole refused to stop, hit a patrol car, and crashed a stolen vehicle into several ditches before being taken into custody. He now faces more charges. Kingsport plans about $20 million in street resurfacing this year. Roads in Gibson Mill and Midtown are included, along with Eastman Road, Clinchfield Street, and Island Road. I'm Jan Ripley.
15: The Unicoi County area was known for several brutal massacres, but only one actual Civil War battle. On December 29, 1864, about 400 Confederate infantry and cavalry, led by Lieutenant Colonel James Keith, set up camp in a field near the Nolichucky River. Little did they know, about 900 Union soldiers, the 3rd Regiment of North Carolina Mounted Infantry under Colonel George W. Kirk, were stationed just across the river in a house. The Union commander ordered his troops to take positions on the high red banks overlooking the river, and they opened fire. The Confederates were completely exposed, and the Union had the high ground, resulting in 73 Confederate deaths and 32 captured, while the remainder scattered toward North Carolina through Temple Hill. The Union had only 3 wounded men. Now known as the Battle of Red Banks, the surviving Confederates called it the Battle of the Bloody Chucky. Jet Broadcasting celebrates the 150th anniversary of Unicoi County and Irwin.
16: We're tuning into the truly unconventional today to discover how a piece of military technology became a legendary Hollywood sound effect. Welcome to the National Day Spotlight for August 24th.
29: Tuning your radio to celebrate International Strange Music Day introduces you to the theremin, the ghostly, hands-free instrument famous for scoring classic science fiction films. However, this haunting device wasn't actually engineered for art. In 1920, a young Soviet physicist named Lev Theremin accidentally stumbled upon the musical phenomenon while developing high-frequency proximity sensors for the Russian government. While researching gas density measurements, he noticed that moving his hands near the electromagnetic fields of his laboratory equipment dynamically altered the pitch of the radio frequencies. Recognizing the artistic potential, Theremin added a secondary volume hoop, transforming a classified piece of surveillance tech into the world's very first electronic musical instrument.
16: And if you've ever watched a science fiction movie, you know what it sounds like.
29: Yep, it's spooky.
16: It is that.
29: Terrible, terrible. Look it up, everybody, theremin.
16: We're also celebrating National Waffle Iron Day and National Peach Pie Day. I'm Alice Anderson.
29: And I'm Marlo Anderson with National Day Calendar, reminding you to celebrate every day.
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8: This is a Bloomberg Money Minute. Tech stocks are dragging down global equities to start the week, with heavyweights like Samsung, Alibaba, and SoftBank all down in Asia. That's got stock futures mixed on Wall Street, with NASDAQ futures down about 0.6% right now. Oil's also down at $85 a barrel as traders brace to hear Treasury Secretary Scott Bessent's plan to ramp up economic pressure on Iran. The U.S. says a trade path with Canada is unclear after talks fell apart this weekend and 50% tariffs took effect on Canadian goods. Retaliatory Canadian levies start September 8th. And California just scrapped a meeting with Paramount to discuss its potential merger with Warner Brothers Discovery. Officials were set to start talks today to try to resolve an antitrust lawsuit, but the state's attorney general canceled late last night, accusing Paramount of acting in bad faith for leaking details of the meeting. 12 states are suing to block the deal, worried it could hurt film and TV distribution and cut jobs. Monica Ricks, Bloomberg Radio.
12: Yeah. Hey, it's Zach Bennett with today's Pure American Country Radio Minute. It was on this date in 1897, songwriter and publisher Fred Rose was born in Evansville, Indiana. Fred grew up in St. Louis. He helped support his family by playing piano and singing for tips in saloons, but by the 1940s, he had become one of the architects of Nashville's entire music business. In 1942, he and Roy Acuff founded Acuff Rose Publishing. Fred also recruited Hank Williams to MGM, helped shape Hank's songs, and gave writers like Felice and Bootlow Bryant and Don Gibson a place to develop. Rose wrote country standards of his own, too, including Blue Eyes Crying in the Rain, recorded decades later, of course, by Willie Nelson. When the Country Music Hall of Fame inducted its first members in 1961, there was no doubt Fred Rose should have been one of them, and he was. He helped prove Nashville could build an entire industry around the people who wrote the songs. I'm Zach Bennett. That's today's Pure American Country Radio Minute.
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22: 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The Federal Style Inn was built along the stage road that connected Tennessee to the national capital and urban trading areas in between, and is the oldest wood frame building in the historic district. In the summer of 1832, President Andrew Jackson held a reception for his friends on the porch of the inn. John Sevier, James K. Polk, Andrew Johnson, and William Brownlow were other famous tenants. Today, the inn is a state-owned historic site with a museum in the cellar, which was originally Dr. Chester's apothecary shop. The museum includes a history of Jonesboro, the inn, and features rotating exhibits. Be sure to ask the attendant to show you the restored portion of the inn that looks how it would have in the Victorian 1890s. This historic inn brought to you by Quick Stop Markets, your hub for Appalachian road trips.
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31: Canadian Prime Minister Mark Carney says Canada is at war with the U.S. after trade talks collapse with the Trump administration. U.S. tariffs against a wide range of Canadian goods went into effect over the weekend after negotiators from both sides failed to reach an agreement. In response, Carney said, "We're not prepared to compromise Canada's sovereignty," and added, "You're at war when you're attacked, and we got attacked." The U.S. is set to impose tough new sanctions on Iran. Treasury Secretary Scott Bessent says he'll hold a news conference today to lay out the economic pressures the administration plans to impose on Iran and its key allies. The White House described the measures as the toughest sanctions in history.
32: What is happening to me?
31: Spider-Man continues to dominate at the box office. Sony's Marvel Adventure Spider-Man Brand New Day raked in $39 million. I'm Michael Kastner.
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33: 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I'm Daryl Moody, reporting.
35: A deadly shooting and standoff in Bristol, Virginia ended Sunday morning. Police say 47-year-old Antonio Megason shot and killed two people at the Extended Stay America, then barricaded himself in his room and fired at least 30 to 40 rounds at officers. Megason is facing an attempted murder charge. More charges are expected. Kingsport emergency crews were called to a business fire at the Reedy Creek Terrace Shopping Center on North Eastman Road Saturday afternoon. No injuries or damage estimates have been released. Northeast Tennessee hunters and anglers will be paying more for licenses. The State Commission has bumped the basic hunt and fish combo to $42. Final review will take place in Bristol October 8th and 9th. I'm Lisa Rockman.
36: Statistic time. Do you know there are on average 12 moms for every dad at a parent-teacher organization meeting of any kind? Hi, this is Mike Austin with today's Radio Dad Minute. About time to start talking about dads involved in school. You get involved beyond sports. Now, I ran into this guy, Dave, who is a football coach and also a mentor and a teacher. Oh, and a student counselor.
0: Dads need to put in that time. They need to, you know, not only show that they love and care about them, but they're actually, you know, giving them some attention. Fathers are those rock solid guys, you know, that the kids are looking up to, and they need to be rock solid so they know what's right and wrong. They can work on their morals. They know what integrity is. And I think the father really brings that out and instills that and teaches that to their children.
36: So yeah, make an effort, Dad, beyond the football game this year. Get involved. Talk to the teachers, talk to the principals, talk to the coaches. 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I'm Mike Austin, the Radio Dad.
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6: Mitch Anthony here with today's Daily Dose. There are many people in this world who are not satisfied with their progress. 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The arrow on their compass is spinning. The quest for success begins with choosing a destination or target. As baseball player and quipster Yogi Berra once put it, you got to be very careful if you don't know where you're going because you might not get there. Well, goal setting by definition is bringing the power of your will into focus. It is setting the arrow on your compass. How many times have you heard it? 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
9: It's going to be a very nice day today. Abundant sunshine, comfortably warm. Highs will be in the lower 80s. Partly cloudy, great night for sleeping tonight. Low by dawn will be 56. Sunny, nice day for Tuesday with a high of 84. Slightly more humid Tuesday night, be mainly clear, the low 62. Sunshine and warm for Wednesday with a high of 88. For Thursday, we'll have clouds, some sun, showers and thunderstorms are likely, high 86. Friday, stray shower, thunderstorm, otherwise sunshine, high 86. I'm meteorologist Jim Minaldi from the Live Wire Weather Center. Count on it.
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16: The Tri-Cities Airport Authority is expanding to a 12-member board under a new Tennessee law. Four new people are joining, and some previous members are stepping down. The board is in charge of the airport and its development. These changes follow a state law that started July 1st. A Kingsport man faces several charges after a police chase on Sunday. Deputies say 35-year-old Michael Poole had felony warrants out of Scott County, Virginia. He was spotted on Lynn Garden Drive around 3 p.m. Poole refused to stop, hit a patrol car, and crashed a stolen vehicle into several ditches before being taken into custody. He now faces more charges. Kingsport plans about $20 million in street resurfacing this year. Roads in Gibson Mill and Midtown are included, along with Eastman Road, Clinchfield Street, and Island Road. I'm Jan Ripley.
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4: In July of 1862, President Abraham Lincoln publicly announced his intentions to free Southern slaves. However, he was urged to delay his Emancipation Proclamation until the Union secured a major victory. That came in September when Union forces were victorious at the Battle of Antietam. 5 days later, Lincoln proclaimed slaves in those areas still in rebellion within 100 days will be freed. Lincoln's action brought the issue of slavery into the forefront of the war, resulting in England and France, who were opposed to slavery, to withdraw their support of the South, thus denying Southern armies much-needed supplies. This has been The Making of America. 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
7: From the Quick Stop Market Sports Desk, I'm Matt Pauley. Game week has arrived for ETSU football. They are going to play their first game of the season coming up on Saturday at Green Stadium when they are set to play host to Campbell. Tennessee football, they are going into a mock game week. They held a scrimmage on Saturday. That was the final scrimmage of the preseason, and now they are going to go into a mock game week before they go into an actual game week next week ahead of their opener against Furman. That's going to be on September 5th. Also, the watch list is out for the Bednarik Award. Linebacker Amari Campbell and defensive back Ty Redmond have each been named to that watch list. For Campbell, he has started 27 of his 37 career games with 193 tackles. 120 of them have been solo stops. And Redmond comes back for his sophomore campaign after he was one of the top young defensive backs in the SEC last year. Real Magic Coca-Cola. Buy 2 20-ounce, get one free. 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
20: Legendary football coach John Madden once had a gaffe in his commentary, saying one of these two teams has a good chance of winning this game today. Well, he was wrong. Dr. Gary Probst here with thoughts about losing to win in just a moment.
21: This is for parents and grandparents of teens or preteens suffering from anxiety. 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
20: Nelson Mandela said he never lost in life, he only learned. For a man who suffered 21 years as a political prisoner, that's a bold statement. On Madden's comment, the correct observation would be that both teams would win today, one with more points, but both as winners per Mandela. Defeat is only if we don't learn from the setback. Minnesota Vikings defensive end Jim Marshall was not defeated when he picked up a fumble and ran the wrong way, scoring a safety for the 49ers. The lineman did not get down on himself. He later stripped the football from the 49ers quarterback, and Carl Eller grabbed it and ran for a touchdown. Vikings win. Be like Marshall and Mandela. Learn when you lose in life to win.
22: 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William Cross fought at Kings Mountain after starting his service at 14. Also at Kings Mountain was John Sevier's personal fifer William Price, who was just 13, and his 15-year-old son, James. 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
9: It's going to be a very nice day today. Abundant sunshine, comfortably warm. Highs will be in the lower 80s. Partly cloudy, great night for sleeping tonight. Low by dawn will be 56. Sunny, nice day for Tuesday with a high of 84. Slightly more humid Tuesday night. Be mainly clear, the low 62. Sunshine and warm for Wednesday with a high of 88. For Thursday, we'll have clouds, some sun, showers and thunderstorms are likely, high 86. Friday, stray shower, thunderstorm, otherwise sunshine, high 86. I'm meteorologist Jim Minaldi from the Live Wire Weather Center. Count on it.
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27: This is a Bloomberg Money Minute. Canadian Prime Minister Mark Carney sees little chance of resuming talks with President Trump before midterms after trade talks collapsed this weekend and the U.S. implemented 50% tariffs on Canadian goods. Carney's designing a domestic aid package now to help businesses hurt by U.S. levies and says retaliatory tariffs start September 8th. New financial disclosures published this weekend show President Trump made more than 1,000 securities trades in June, including purchases of Berkshire Hathaway, Vanguard, Visa, and MasterCard, with transactions totaling up to $263 million. But the White House says there aren't any conflicts of interest because Trump's investments are independently managed. And stock futures are mixed ahead of a stacked week on Wall Street as traders brace for Fed Chair Kevin Warsh's speech this week in Wyoming, which could take on added significance over concerns about budget deficits and inflation. Dow futures are up 17 points now. S&P futures are down 8. Monica Ricks, Bloomberg Radio.
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19: For most of our history, Americans heard presidential candidates over the radio or read their speeches in newspapers. During the 1960 presidential campaign, a new medium was taking over the country, television. 70 million Americans watched as Vice President Richard Nixon and Senator John F. Kennedy jousted in Chicago for the very first nationally televised presidential debate. Nixon was recovering from an illness and refused stage makeup. Kennedy rested beforehand and wore a dark suit that popped against the set. Radio listeners thought the debate was a tie, but TV viewers didn't. They saw a clear, charismatic winner, forever changing how Americans elect their presidents. John Kennedy went on to win the presidency. On that note, I'm James A. Brown, and as always, be well.
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2: 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An unusual musical pairing is coming to Johnson City August 26. 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You Can Call Me Paul takes the stage at the Capitol Theater at 7:30. 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I'm Lisa Rotman.
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4: 2010, True or False, Gibson.com releases its list of the top 50 all-time frontmen and frontwomen with Mick Jagger at number one. Answer, did you say false?
9: Yeah, I did.
4: No, you're wrong, that's right. The rest of the top 10, Freddie Mercury, Robert Plant, Elvis Presley, James Brown, Jimi Hendrix, Michael Jackson, Roger Daltrey, Prince, and Jim Morrison. Three front women made the Gibson survey based on good vocals, a cool look, charisma, and or insane stage antics, including dancing. Tina Turner, 13th, Janis Joplin, 28th, and Debbie Harry, 29th. The legendary Cab Calloway was 34th. Elton John was a distant 39th. And at number 50, Garth Brooks.
10: JJJ. 1974.
4: Paul Anka and Odia Coates in their first of 3 weeks at number one, August 24, 1974, with
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5: The U.S. is prepping restrictive new sanctions on Iran. Treasury Secretary Scott Bessent says he'll hold a news conference today to lay out the economic pressures the administration plans to impose on Iran and its key allies. The White House is describing the measures as the toughest sanctions in history. President Trump says Canada is to blame for trade tensions between the two countries. In a post on Truth Social early Sunday, the president wrote that Canada wants the benefits of being a state without being one, and adds that the country has charged farmers massive amounts of tariffs for many years. This comes after U.S. tariffs against a wide range of Canadian goods went into effect early Saturday after negotiators from both sides failed to reach an agreement. Canadian Prime Minister Mark Carney called the whole thing a bad deal and said America has changed.
6: Canadian exports to the United States lower costs for American families. In contrast, tariffs are taxes. Taxes which are ultimately paid by U.S. consumers.
5: The former sheriff's deputy convicted of killing Sonia Massey in her Springfield, Illinois home has died. More from Perry Williams.
7: His attorney announced he died in prison yesterday. He was sentenced to 20 years behind bars after he was found guilty last October of second-degree murder. Authorities say the former deputy shot and killed Massey, who was unarmed in July 2024 after she called 911. Grayson was denied an early medical release last month after being diagnosed with cancer.
5: Senator Chris Van Hollen is considering a 2028 White House run. Appearing on NBC's Meet the Press, the Maryland Democrat said he's kicking the tires on a potential run for the highest office. I'm Michael Kastner.
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5: The top Democrat in the House and a top outside advisor to the Trump administration are reportedly looking for common ground. More from Natalie Migliore.
14: House Minority Leader Hakeem Jeffries recently met with President Trump's son-in-law Jared Kushner in Manhattan to look for possible areas of cooperation. There were no exact details about what was discussed, but sources told the New York Times part of the discussion focused on housing, immigration, and cost of living issues. The meeting, which reportedly happened in recent weeks, comes ahead of a critical midterm election to determine which party will control Congress for the remainder of Trump's term.
5: Two former Phoenix, Arizona police officers are facing felony charges following a traffic stop earlier this month. During a court appearance late Saturday, Maricopa County Prosecutor Tom Van Dorn alleged Luis Vasquez Jr. and Antonio Felix used extreme and unjustified violence.
15: Your Honor, police officers hold one of the most sacred positions of trust in our society on the condition that they will use their authority to protect and serve and not cause harm. But that's exactly what these defendants did. They caused harm.
5: Their bond was set at $100,000. A driver and his passenger tell investigators they were beaten and tased by the officers during the August 5th traffic stop. Police officials say the officers did not activate their body cameras or report the stop. The officers have been fired and face a variety of charges, including kidnapping, aggravated assault, robbery, and tampering with evidence. The Freedom 250 Grand Prix rolled through the streets of the nation's capital over the weekend. The race that started and finished in front of the U.S. Capitol featured seven turns around the National Mall for a total of 147 laps. President Trump and First Lady Melania Trump took a ceremonial lap around the course before the race. I'm Michael Kastner.
3: A deadly shooting and standoff in Bristol, Virginia ended Sunday morning. Police say 47-year-old Antonio Megason shot and killed two people at the Extended Stay America, then barricaded himself in his room and fired at least 30 to 40 rounds at officers. Megason is facing an attempted murder charge. More charges are expected. Kingsport emergency crews were called to a business fire at the Reedy Creek Terrace Shopping Center on North Eastman Road Saturday afternoon. No injuries or damage estimates have been released. Northeast Tennessee hunters and anglers will be paying more for licenses. The State Commission has bumped the basic hunt and fish combo to $42. Final review will take place in Bristol October 8th and 9th. I'm Lisa Rutman.
4: 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So enjoy this 14-second session on us. I think you've done everything right and absolutely nothing wrong. In fact, anything that hasn't gone your way could probably be blamed on your father, not being emotionally available because his father wasn't emotionally available, and so on. And now that you're calm and healing, you're probably driving better too.
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11: Access Tennessee News, I'm Caitlin Jones. Thousands of Memphis residents remain without power this morning following severe storms that caused widespread damage. Memphis Light, Gas, and Water said a Beau Echo storm system moved through Shelby County Saturday evening, bringing straight-line winds of more than 70 miles per hour. MLGW said 250 contracted electric line crew personnel are joining the response, along with more than 200 tree-trimming personnel. They say they expect the recovery to take several days. And a heads up for fishers in East Tennessee of a precautionary fish consumption advisory. State officials say they've detected elevated levels of mercury and chemical pollutants in two separate waterways, the Mitchell Branch Stream in Roane County and a portion of the French Broad River in Sevier and Knox counties. The Tennessee Department of Environment and Conservation advises pregnant women, nursing mothers, and children to avoid eating the restricted fish species entirely. Others should limit their consumption. More news in 30 seconds.
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11: Five Tennessee school districts plan to display the Ten Commandments on school properties. It was voted by each of the school boards after a new state law authorized boards of education across the state to display the biblical text. Those school systems who have approved the plans are Blount, Rutherford, Washington, White, and Wilson County Schools. The ACLU issued a statement saying that it violates families' religious freedoms. Caitlin Jones, Access Tennessee News.
17: Welcome to Date the Word, where we connect today's date to God's Word with the hope that it becomes more memorable to you. And today's date is August the 24th, or 8/24, and our verse for 8/24 comes from Matthew 8:24. Matthew 8:24 says, "And suddenly a great storm arose on the sea, so that the boat was covered with waves, but Jesus was asleep." Matthew 8:24. Did you hear that last statement? But Jesus was asleep. As the storm hit and scared the daylights out of the disciples, Jesus was sound asleep. Storms don't scare God. Nothing scares God. So keep your mind on Him no matter the storms you're facing, and you will enjoy peace in the midst of your storms. Matthew 8:24.
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20: It's going to be a very nice day today. Abundant sunshine, comfortably warm. Highs will be in the lower 80s. Partly cloudy, great night for sleeping tonight. Low by dawn will be 56. Sunny, nice day for Tuesday with a high of 84. Slightly more humid Tuesday night, be mainly clear, the low 62. Sunshine and warm for Wednesday with a high of 88. For Thursday, we'll have clouds, some sun, showers and thunderstorms are likely, high 86. Friday, stray shower, thunderstorm, otherwise sunshine, high 86. I'm meteorologist Jim Minaldi from the Live Wire Weather Center. Count on it.
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24: 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The third annual First Responder Rib Fest is Saturday, September 5th in Mountain City.
25: The morning starts out with a 5K run walk, and then the gates open at Rib Fest right down the street. We'll have live music, three bands. We'll have first responders cooking barbecue, competing for best ribs, and they'll be selling barbecue to the public. We're going to have 200-plus vendors. We've got a kid zone. We've got a mechanical bull, a beauty pageant. I mean, it goes on and on. It's going to be a fun day.
24: Darren Clark is with the Oak Mills Pogey Volunteer Fire Department.
25: I believe I got 16 teams right now. 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I know there'll be ribs. I think somebody's making barbecue chicken, hopefully some brisket, some burgers, some pulled pork. And then if you don't like barbecue, I'm going to have Italian, Cuban, Mexican, and Cajun out there. So cover all the bases.
24: For more details on Rib Fest, check out their Facebook page. I'm Daryl Moody reporting.
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27: Hello, I hope your week is off to a great start. 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Just one of the things I'm going to show you this week. I'll get started right after this.
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1: Tennessee Titans football playing on Sunday night, and they come away with the victory, knocking off the Seattle Seahawks 19-16. They were down at one point 13 points, but they were able to come back and get the win. Joey Sly kicking four field goals for the Titans, including a long of 55 yards. After the game, head coach Robert Saleh happy with the win, but also said that it does have to be what better. Cam Ward did start, went 8 for 12 for 69 yards, and helped lead the Titans to Sly's first field goal before his day came to an end. Titans get back at it when they host Chicago on Saturday night for their final preseason game. Also, a couple roster moves over the weekend as they signed two defensive players, defensive end Tano Pasnio and also linebacker Milo Eifler have each been signed, while tight end Matt Lauder and cornerback Nazee Johnson were both placed on injured reserve in corresponding moves. For Pasnio, he was a Chiefs second-round pick back in 2017, and Eifler has played in 17 games for the Commanders and Falcons over the last 4 years. Any size fountain drink for 99 cents with any purchase using Quick Stop Rewards. 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
4: It's going to be a very nice day today. Abundant sunshine, comfortably warm. Highs will be in the lower 80s. Partly cloudy, great night for sleeping tonight. Low by dawn will be 56. Sunny, nice day for Tuesday with a high of 84. Slightly more humid Tuesday night. Be mainly clear, the low 62. Sunshine and warm for Wednesday with a high of 88. For Thursday, we'll have clouds, some sun, showers and thunderstorms are likely, high 86. Friday, stray shower, thunderstorm, otherwise sunshine, high 86. I'm meteorologist Jim Minoli from the Live Wire Weather Center. Count on it.
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10: The Tri-Cities Airport Authority is expanding to a 12-member board under a new Tennessee law. Four new people are joining, and some previous members are stepping down. The board is in charge of the airport and its development. These changes follow a state law that started July 1st. A Kingsport man faces several charges after a police chase on Sunday. Deputies say 35-year-old Michael Poole had felony warrants out of Scott County, Virginia. He was spotted on Lynn Garden Drive around 3 p.m. Poole refused to stop, hit a patrol car, and crashed a stolen vehicle into several ditches before being taken into custody. He now faces more charges. Kingsport plans about $20 million in street resurfacing this year. Roads in Gibson Mill and Midtown are included, along with Eastman Road, Clinchfield Street, and Island Road. I'm Jan Ripley.
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18: 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I was poking around recently for show ideas for Farm to Fork when I ran across a podcast called Wheat's on Your Mind. It's produced by the Kansas Wheat Commission and Kansas Association of Wheat Growers. A recent episode featured ag historian Doug Hurt, who I remember having on my show on occasion about 30 years ago. Hurt shared how agriculture was a big part of American history from the beginning.
0: American agriculture just fundamental. It's driven the American economy since the early colonial period. It's responsible for American expansion. It's responsible for industrialization and urbanization, you know, without which none of these developments would have occurred. Certainly, American agriculture has played a significant role in American foreign policy in the past and diplomacy.
18: Hurt says agriculture has been a key component of the country's history.
0: When you think of American agriculture overall, you really can't understand the history of American development, which is to say American history in general, without having, I think, a very good understanding of the significance and the interrelationships of agriculture to everyday American life.
18: I'll have Doug Hurt back in tomorrow's show to discuss how American agriculture evolved. That's Farm to Fork. I'm Daryl Anderson.
1: This is a Bloomberg Money Minute. Stock futures are down ahead of a stacked week on Wall Street as Washington prepares to announce new sanctions the president's called Economic D-Day. The move could further add pressure to Iran's economy, which is already battered by previous sanctions and a U.S. naval blockade in the Strait of Hormuz. Oil, by the way, is also lower this morning at $85 a barrel, but gas prices ticked up a bit. AAA's got the national average now at $4.09 a gallon. California canceled its meeting today with Paramount to discuss its antitrust lawsuit against a potential merger with Warner Brothers Discovery. The state's attorney general accused Paramount of acting in bad faith for leaking details of the meeting. It's one of 12 states suing to block the deal. And Spider-Man Brand New Day scored another big win at the box office, number one now for 4 weeks in a row, adding another $39 million in ticket sales. Horror flick Insidious Out of the Further came in second in its debut with $25 million. Monica Ricks, Bloomberg Radio.
20: 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The secret to achieving this is simple. 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It's getting the first putt as close to the hole as you can. When faced with a really long putt, try swinging your putter head on an arc, as if you were intentionally trying to hook the putt. Try not to swing it straight back and through. This helps create a steep angle of descent into the golf ball. Another tip is to stand taller when faced with longer putts and gripping about an inch higher on the grip. 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For the Golf Minute, I'm Dennis Silvers. 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
22: In 1780, British commander Major Ferguson sent a threat to the settlements to the west of the Appalachians. If you do not detest your opposition to the British arms, I shall march this army over the mountains, hang your leaders, and lay waste to your country. The threatened militia leaders decided it was best if they crossed the mountains on their own terms and defeated Ferguson on the east side of the mountains. The Patriot militia gathered at Sycamore Shoals near Fort Watauga. They would become known as the Over Mountain Men. At a mill near the fort, Mary Patton was known to make the highest quality black powder around. Mary earned her place in history by providing over 500 pounds of gunpowder to the over 850 Over Mountain Men. Her gunpowder was essential to the victory over Ferguson at Kings Mountain and a turning point in the Revolutionary War. You can see some of her kettles she used when making powder at Sycamore Shoals. 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
32: The U.S. is prepping restrictive new sanctions on Iran. Treasury Secretary Scott Bessent says he'll hold a news conference today to lay out the economic pressures the administration plans to impose on Iran and its key allies. President Trump says Canada is to blame for trade tensions between the two countries. In a post on Truth Social early Sunday, the president wrote that Canada wants the benefits of being a state without being one. This comes after U.S. tariffs against a wide range of Canadian goods went into effect early Saturday after negotiators from both sides failed to reach an agreement. Canada has announced reciprocal tariffs against its once close ally this weekend.
33: I was gonna go to class before I got high.
32: The percentage of Americans who admit to smoking marijuana is at an all-time high. A new Gallup poll shows 17% say they smoke marijuana. That's a number that's more than doubled since 2013. I'm Michael Kastner.
34: With a LiveWire community focus, I'm Daryl Moody. There's a group of dedicated volunteers committed to maintaining the region.
35: Keeping the Valley Beautiful is an affiliate of Keep Tennessee Beautiful, and we are located right here in Unicoi County. We basically try to inspire and educate the community about litter reduction, about reduced reuse, and recycling.
34: President Karen Dunlap.
35: We have two main litter pickups a year, and that would be Nobody Trashes Tennessee and the Great American Cleanup. And we also participate in the festivals. We have lots of little litter pickups along the way. Our main objective is to really to be able to get into the school system. And we've had engagement with the Unicoi County High School students who've made art projects for us in the past. They've developed PSAs for us on the radio. We've written that Irwin Record is very supportive and putting in some articles for us also.
34: To learn more about Keeping the Valley Beautiful, check out their Facebook page. I'm Daryl Moody reporting.
36: A deadly shooting and standoff in Bristol, Virginia ended Sunday morning. Police say 47-year-old Antonio Megason shot and killed two people at the extended stay America, then barricaded himself in his room and fired at least 30 to 40 rounds at officers. Megason is facing an attempted murder charge. More charges are expected. Kingsport emergency crews were called to a business fire at the Reedy Creek Terrace Shopping Center on North Eastman Road Saturday afternoon. No injuries or damage estimates have been released. Northeast Tennessee hunters and anglers will be paying more for licenses. The State Commission has bumped the basic hunt and fish combo to $42. Final review will take place in Bristol October 8th and 9th. I'm Lisa Rodman.
37: Do you suffer from work,
0: burnout? Hey, it's Mike Austin with today's Radio Dad Minute, talking with my friend Dr. John Braccio about this very subject. More people suffer from work burnout than we think.
3: It's sadly more common than we might think. Both the employer and the person suffering must be on the lookout and ready to have to try to control it as soon as possible.
0: So what can you, Dad, do to make your life better, and if you think you suffer from work burnout?
3: There are times people just take a time out. They say, you know, I'm just going to get away from everything for a bit. I'm going to sort out who I am, get my health back together, maybe seek out a counselor, maybe look for a mentor, and just figure, what would it take for me to get back into a functioning mode? Because you're not going to be a good parent if you are depressed and you have work burnout, because you're going to be difficult. You're going to be a negative person. You're going to be irritable. So it's really going to make you not only miserable for yourself, but for everyone else.
0: 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I'm Mike Austin, the Radio Dad.
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5: Two recalls to tell you about. The FDA says bottles of Clear Eyes Maximum Itchy Eye Relief are being voluntarily recalled over possible contamination. It involves 0.5 fluid ounce bottles distributed nationally by MedTech Products. And a frozen blueberry recall is now at the most severe risk level. The FDA initiated the recall for the product sold at Publix supermarkets back in early July. Publix reminds customers not to consume the blueberries and instead discard or return to the store for a full refund. And the FDA has authorized a first-of-its-kind robotic device designed to draw blood from patients without manual human intervention.
10: The machine uses infrared light and Doppler ultrasound to locate veins. Health officials say the robot achieved success rates matching human phlebotomists and will help combat critical laboratory staffing shortages. I'm Matt Mattinson.
5: Health update. I'm Sarah Lee Kessler.
11: Check up on health with Chris Whitting.
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2: It's going to be a very nice day today. Abundant sunshine, comfortably warm. Highs will be in the lower 80s. Partly cloudy, great night for sleeping tonight. Low by dawn will be 56. Sunny, nice day for Tuesday with a high of 84. Slightly more humid Tuesday night, be mainly clear, the low 62. Sunshine and warm for Wednesday with a high of 88. For Thursday, we'll have clouds, some sun, showers and thunderstorms are likely, high 86. Friday, stray shower, thunderstorm, otherwise sunshine, high 86. I'm meteorologist Jim Minaldi from the Live Wire Weather Center. Count on it.
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8: 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Now on with the show. This is the Daily Note from JamesABrown.net. Have you heard about what's going on in Kansas? They're confiscating cell phones outside of schools. And honestly, it's not a bad idea. Because phones and social media aren't just addictive. They're distracting our kids and making it harder for them to learn and for teachers to teach. And I can hear the parents whining now, worrying about emergencies. But didn't we have and handle emergencies before cell phones? My family did. As weird as it feels sometimes, my entire K through 12 education happened before cell phones, the internet, and social media were everywhere. And in hindsight, I'm grateful for that. And while the Kansas approach won't take us back there, it'll buy these kids a few hours a day to learn a few things without these distractions. On that note, I'm James A. Brown, and as always, be well.
9: The Tri-Cities Airport Authority is expanding to a 12-member board under a new Tennessee law. 4 new people are joining, and some previous members are stepping down. The board is in charge of the airport and its development. These changes follow a state law that started July 1st. A Kingsport man faces several charges after a police chase on Sunday. Deputies say 35-year-old Michael Poole had felony warrants out of Scott County, Virginia. He was spotted on Lynn Garden Drive around 3 p.m. Poole refused to stop, hit a patrol car, and crashed a stolen vehicle into several ditches before being taken into custody. He now faces more charges. Kingsport plans about $20 million in street resurfacing this year. Roads in Gibson Mill and Midtown are included, along with Eastman Road, Clinchfield Street, and Island Road. I'm Jan Ripley,

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5: 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Game week has arrived for ETSU football. They are going to play their first game of the season coming up on Saturday at Green Stadium when they are set to play host to Campbell. Tennessee football, they are going into a mock game week. They held a scrimmage on Saturday. That was the final scrimmage of the preseason, and now they are going to go into a mock game week before they go into an actual game week next week and ahead of their opener against Furman. That's going to be on September 5th. Also, the watch list is out for the Bednarik Award. Linebacker Amari Campbell and defensive back Ty Redmond have each been named to that watch list. For Campbell, he has started 27 of his 37 career games with 193 tackles. 120 of them have been solo stops. And Redmond comes back for his sophomore campaign after he was one of the top young defensive backs in the SEC last year. Real magic. Coca-Cola. Buy 2 20-ounce, get one free. 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
6: 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I'm just a dad like you. 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

0: With soldiers like him, no wonder the frontiersman won. Legend has it that General Washington said this about Joseph Greer after his legendary journey to deliver the news of victory at King's Mountain to the Continental Congress in Philadelphia. Hailing from the Watauga settlement, clad in buckskin and standing 6.5 feet tall, Joseph Greer had covered 600 miles through rugged wilderness and perilous conditions in just 30 days. Chosen by John Sevier for the near impossible task, he left just hours after demonstrating his valor fighting alongside the Overmountain. Armed with a musket, a compass, and some essential supplies, he dodged British patrols and hostile natives to deliver the good news and boost the morale of the Patriots. He became known as the King's Mountain Messenger. Happy 250, America.
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3: It's going to be a very nice day today. Abundant sunshine, comfortably warm. Highs will be in the lower 80s. Partly cloudy, great night for sleeping tonight. Low by dawn will be 56. Sunny, nice day for Tuesday with a high of 84. Slightly more humid Tuesday night, be mainly clear, the low 62. Sunshine and warm for Wednesday with a high of 88. For Thursday, we'll have clouds, some sun, showers, and thunderstorms are likely, high 86. Friday, stray shower, thunderstorm, otherwise sunshine, high 86. I'm meteorologist Jim Minaldi from the Live Wire Weather Center. Count on it.
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7: This is a Bloomberg Money Minute. It is a risk-off start to a busy week in the early going. We're seeing weakness in technology shares. Traders are preparing for Federal Reserve Chair Kevin Warsh to speak on Friday. That's an event that is taking on added significance after concerns over ballooning budget deficits and persistent inflation. And AI bellwether NVIDIA is scheduled to report earnings on Wednesday. We're also going to get an important read on inflation in the middle of the week. Walmart this week introducing a new women's line of clothing. It's called Scenario, and most of the items will cost less than $25. Last week, the world's largest retailer reported its weakest quarterly sales growth in over 6 years. And Treasury Secretary Scott Bessent set to announce details of the U.S. effort to economically isolate Iran later today. Tehran threatened to halt all crude exports to the Strait of Hormuz and Persian Gulf if the U.S. campaign continues. I'm John Tucker, Bloomberg Radio.
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9: Dopamine has gotten a bit of a bad rap lately. Blamed for everything from screen addiction to junk food cravings. Well, here's the thing. Dopamine itself isn't really the villain. It's the chemical of reward and motivation. Trouble, experts say, is that we're flooding our brains with quick hits. The endless scroll, the bingeable shows, the bag of chips. So what is the fix? Make your brain work for it. Researchers at Stanford found the more effort something takes, the bigger and more lasting the reward feels. Picture the view from the top of a mountain. It looks the same whether you drove or you hiked, but it probably feels better when you've earned it. Same goes for baking cookies instead of buying them, or meeting a friend for coffee instead of texting. So here's my advice. Add a little friction to your life. The good stuff in life usually is the stuff you have to work for. I'm Dr. Sanjay Gupta, helping you live a better life.
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0: 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I'm Lisa Rotman.
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7: Canadian Prime Minister Mark Carney says retaliatory tariffs on the U.S. will begin on September 8th. He announced the move in a Saturday morning.

0: opening news conference in response to the Trump administration's new 50% tariffs on Canadian goods.
1: Canada will match Washington's new tariffs dollar for dollar.
0: Carney said he'll release more details in the coming days, adding that his government takes the step reluctantly. The new U.S. tariffs impact about $20 billion worth of Canadian imports. The U.S. is preparing to impose a new round of sanctions against Iran. Treasury Secretary Scott Bessent says he'll hold a news conference today to lay out the economic pressures the administration plans to impose on Iran and its key allies. The White House described the measures as the toughest sanctions in history. Firefighters in Nevada are continuing to battle a fast-moving Hawk Fire, which has charred more than 15,000 acres northwest of Reno in the Somerset area. Teresa Lenshin, who lives in the area, says she's ready to evacuate if necessary.
2: Oh my gosh, I'm still scared to death. It's like you don't know if the winds are going to shift and it's going to get worse, you know, so you're just kind of, I got all my stuff in my car.
0: About 90,000 people in Sierra and Washoe counties are being urged to flee their homes, with about 42,000 of them under mandatory evacuation orders. And the power's still out for more than 10,000 customers in northwest Indiana. Jennifer Kuiper with more.
3: Seven people died in an August 11th storm that tore through northwest Indiana. Nearly 2 weeks later, without power, homes and businesses are running on generators, and the sewage pumps failed in unincorporated Lake County, Indiana, where this woman lives.
4: Yeah, and it's sewage. I noticed that in my bathroom, it has a real bad smell.
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0: The top Democrat in the House and a top outside advisor to the Trump administration are reportedly looking for common ground. More from Natalie Migliore.
12: House Minority Leader Hakeem Jeffries recently met with President Trump's son-in-law Jared Kushner in Manhattan to look for possible areas of cooperation. There were no exact details about what was discussed, but sources told the New York Times part of the discussion focused on housing, immigration, and cost of living issues. The meeting, which reportedly happened in recent weeks, comes ahead of a critical midterm election to determine which party will control Congress for the remainder of Trump's term.
0: Two former Phoenix, Arizona police officers are facing felony charges following a traffic stop earlier this month. During a court appearance late Saturday, Maricopa County Prosecutor Tom Van Dorn alleged Luis Vasquez Jr. and Antonio Felix used extreme and unjustified violence.
13: Your Honor, police officers hold one of the most sacred positions of trust in our society on the condition that they will use their authority to protect and serve and not cause harm. But that's exactly what these defendants did. They caused harm.
0: Their bond was set at $100,000. A driver and his passenger tell investigators they were beaten and tased by the officers during the August 5th traffic stop. Police officials say the officers did not activate their body cameras or report the stop. The officers have been fired and face a variety of charges, including kidnapping, aggravated assault, robbery, and tampering with evidence. The Freedom 250 Grand Prix rolled through the streets of the nation's capital over the weekend. The race that started and finished in front of the U.S. Capitol featured seven turns around the National Mall for a total of 147 laps. President Trump and First Lady Melania Trump took a ceremonial lap around the course before the race. I'm Michael Kastner.
14: A deadly shooting and standoff in Bristol, Virginia ended Sunday morning. Police say 47-year-old Antonio Megason shot and killed two people at the extended stay America, then barricaded himself in his room and fired at least 30 to 40 rounds at officers. Megason is facing an attempted murder charge. More charges are expected. Kingsport emergency crews were called to a business fire at the Reedy Creek Terrace Shopping Center on North Eastman Road Saturday afternoon. No injuries or damage estimates have been released. Northeast Tennessee hunters and anglers will be paying more for licenses. The State Commission has bumped the basic hunt and fish combo to $42. Final review will take place in Bristol October 8th and 9th. I'm Lisa Rodman.
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16: Access Tennessee News, I'm Caitlin Jones. A family is grieving the loss of a Nashville high school student who was killed while walking home from a football game. According to Nashville Metro Police, 16-year-old Cameron Frierson was walking home from a football game at Pearl Cone High School when he was shot at from someone driving a white sedan. Police said that he was taken to a local hospital where he died. The Youth Peace and Justice Foundation is offering $5,000 for information that leads to the arrest of the person responsible. And a weekend of storm cleanup in Shelby County, still with a lot of work to go. Thousands of Memphis residents remain without power this morning following severe storms that caused widespread damage. Memphis Light, Gas, and Water said a Bow Echo storm system moved through Shelby County Saturday evening, bringing straight-line winds of more than 70 miles per hour. MLGW said 250 contracted electrical line crew personnel are joining the response, along with more than 200 tree-trimming personnel. They say they expect the recovery to take several days. More news in 30 seconds.
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16: Bonnaroo Music and Arts Festival is taking a year off. Organizers said the 2027 season has been canceled in order to make some much-needed improvements to the farm grounds in Manchester, Tennessee. The past 2 years, the festival was battered with heavy rain and storms and had to be shut down early due to flooding. Bonnaroo has been running every year since 2002, with the exception of 2020 when it was canceled due to the pandemic. Caitlin Jones, Access Tennessee News.
18: Hey, Bible readers, I'm Tara Lee Cobble, and I'm your host for The God Shot. Forgive us our sins, for we ourselves forgive everyone who is indebted to us. Luke 11:4. When Jesus is teaching his disciples how to talk to God in prayer, he has them start by acknowledging God as their Father and remembering his character, then confessing their commitment to advancing his kingdom, not their own. Next, he says we can ask him for things. And in today's verse, he talks about confession and repentance. As long as we're alive, our relationship with God will include our sins and His forgiveness. But those sins no longer act as a barrier between us and the Father because Jesus absorbed all the Father's wrath for our sins. We don't have to fear His wrath. He invites us to confess our sins to Him. And since we've received such great forgiveness from Him, we can extend it to others and demonstrate God's love to the world around us. We want the world to know that He's where the joy is.
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20: It's going to be a very nice day today. Abundant sunshine, comfortably warm. Highs will be in the lower 80s. Partly cloudy, great night for sleeping tonight. Low by dawn will be 56. Sunny, nice day for Tuesday with a high of 84. Slightly more humid Tuesday night. Be mainly clear, the low 62. Sunshine and warm for Wednesday with a high of 88. For Thursday, we'll have clouds, some sun, showers, and thunderstorms are likely, high 86. Friday, stray shower or thunderstorm, otherwise sunshine, high 86. I'm meteorologist Jim Minoli from the Live Wire Weather Center. Countdown.
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21: What is happening to me? Did you miss me, Spidey?
22: Spider-Man swung to the top of the box office for the fourth weekend in a row, collecting another $39 million in ticket sales this weekend. Brand New Day is on track to surpass Avengers Endgame as the second highest grossing movie at the domestic box office.
21: You can bring demons back from the further to the human world.
22: In second place, the sixth installment in the Insidious franchise, called Out of the Further. That made $25.3 million below the opening for the previous Insidious movie called The Red Door.
23: Ithaca's king is coming back.
22: And rounding out the top three was Christopher Nolan's The Odyssey, which added another $19.5 million 6 weeks after its debut. And happy birthday to Chad Michael Murray, known as a teen heartthrob on shows like Gilmore Girls and Dawson's Creek in the early 2000s. Chad Michael Murray is 45. Mike Dubusky, ABC News.
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26: Although we do have different cognitive issues because of the fact that we have an open space, it actually is a very good thing that we have both types of people in this facility together.
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26: They are able to intermingle, so we also have a multi-generational thing that is happening with our special needs side along with our memory side. And so a lot of times, some of the special needs side, they are younger. Our Alzheimer's and dementia patients on the other side love to see them and sort of grandparent them, so to speak. And so it is a very good back and forth with these two groups of people.
25: 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I'm Daryl Moody reporting.
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27: 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There are licensed businesses that specialize in this field, but if you've got a construction background, there's plenty of opportunity to take your business in a new direction. 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From the Quick Stop Market Sports Desk, I'm Matt Pauley. Tennessee Titans football playing on Sunday night, and they come away with the victory, knocking off the Seattle Seahawks 19-16. They were down at one point 13 points, but they were able to come back and get the win. Joey Sly kicking four field goals for the Titans, including a long of 55 yards after the game. Head coach Robert Saleh happy with the win, but also said that it does have to be what better. Cam Ward did start, went 8 for 12 for 60
2: 59 yards and helped lead the Titans to Sly's first field goal before his day came to an end. Titans get back at it when they host Chicago on Saturday night for their final preseason game. Also, a couple roster moves over the weekend as they signed two defensive players, defensive end Tano Pasnio and also linebacker Milo Eifler, have each been signed, while tight end Matt Lauder and cornerback Nazee Johnson were both placed on injured reserve in corresponding moves. For Pasnio, he was a Chiefs second-round pick back in 2017, and Eifler has played in 17 games for the Commanders and Falcons over the last 4 years. Any size fountain drink for 99 cents with any purchase using Quick Stop Rewards. 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
11: Airlines are not just looking at flight delays, but ground delays. And one contributing factor, the need to gate check passenger carry-on bags because of crowded flights and no available overhead bin space. More and more airlines are now overreacting and requiring passengers to give up their bags when they first arrive at the gate. On some flights I've been on, I've seen as many as 53 supposed carry-on bags now tagged and sitting on the jetway, waiting to be loaded as checked luggage. And the frustration? When you board the flight without your bag and then see empty bins. 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I'm Peter Greenberg, and this is today's Worldwide Travel Minute. 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
20: It's going to be a very nice day today. Abundant sunshine, comfortably warm. Highs will be in the lower 80s. Partly cloudy, great night for sleeping tonight. Low by dawn will be 56. Sunny, nice day for Tuesday with a high of 84. Slightly more humid Tuesday night, be mainly clear, the low 62. Sunshine and warm for Wednesday with a high of 88. For Thursday, we'll have clouds, some sun, showers and thunderstorms are likely, high 86. Friday, stray shower, thunderstorm, otherwise sunshine, high 86. I'm meteorologist Jim Minaldi from the LiveWire Weather Center. Count on it.
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1: The Tri-Cities Airport Authority is expanding to a 12-member board under a new Tennessee law. Four new people are joining, and some previous members are stepping down. The board is in charge of the airport and its development. These changes follow a state law that started July 1st. A Kingsport man faces several charges after a police chase on Sunday. Deputies say 35-year-old Michael Poole had felony warrants out of Scott County, Virginia. He was spotted on Lynn Garden Drive around 3 p.m. Poole refused to stop, hit a patrol car, and crashed a stolen vehicle into several ditches before being taken into custody. He now faces more charges. Kingsport plans about $20 million in street resurfacing this year. Roads in Gibson Mill and Midtown are included, along with Eastman Road, Clinchfield Street, and Island Road. I'm Jan Ripley.
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14: Tuning your radio to celebrate International Strange Music Day introduces you to the theremin, the ghostly, hands-free instrument famous for scoring classic science fiction films. However, this haunting device wasn't actually engineered for art. In 1920, a young Soviet physicist named Lev Theremin accidentally stumbled upon the musical phenomenon while developing high-frequency proximity sensors for the Russian government. While researching gas density measurements, he noticed that moving his hands near the electromagnetic fields of his laboratory equipment dynamically altered the pitch of the radio frequencies. Recognizing the artistic potential, Theremin added a secondary volume hoop, transforming a classified piece of surveillance tech into the world's very first electronic musical instrument.
13: And if you've ever watched a science fiction movie, you know what it sounds like.
14: Yep, it's spooky.
13: It is that.
14: Terrible, terrible. Look it up, everybody, theremin.
13: We're also celebrating National Waffle Iron Day and National Peach Pie Day. I'm Alice Anderson.
14: And I'm Marlo Anderson with National Day Calendar, reminding you to celebrate every day.
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17: This is a Bloomberg Money Minute. The major stock indexes are mixed in the early going. Traders are also preparing for Federal Reserve Chair Kevin Warsh to speak on Friday. It's an event that's taking on added significance after concerns over ballooning budget deficits. And NVIDIA is scheduled to report earnings on Wednesday. We'll also get an important read on inflation in the middle of the week. The Treasury Secretary Scott Bessent is set to announce details of the U.S. effort to economically isolate Iran later today. Tehran, meantime, has threatened to halt all crude exports through the Strait of Hormuz and Persian Gulf if the U.S. campaign continues. Now, the new mission for casino operators look less like casinos. New developments are emphasizing outdoor spaces and amenities. Older gaming halls are remodeling to add natural light. Upscale restaurants and gathering places like bowling alleys. In particular, they're targeting a generation of newly legal gamblers who've gotten used to doing everything, including betting, from their living rooms. I'm John Tucker, Bloomberg Radio.
18: 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Here's Chris Whitting.
19: Jim Ritty was all stressed out, trying to make everything add up. He was having problems with a tavern he owned. Seems some sneaky employees were taking money that didn't belong to them. Jim couldn't seem to catch the troublemakers. So he decided to forget about it for a while by taking a relaxing sea cruise. He figured with some time to think, he might solve the problem. During the trip, he toured the ship's engine room and found sudden inspiration. There, he saw a mechanical device that counted each turn of the engine. Jim realized a machine could track every penny at his tavern and stop theft. I'm sure you know the product Jim dreamed up that day. It's called the cash register, an idea that rang up riches for Jim Ritty. With the Success Journal, I'm Chris Whitting.
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23: Around 1775, Robert Young got a land grant and relocated to Washington County, North Carolina, which later became Tennessee. Under the command of Colonel John Sevier, Young marched with the Over Mountain Men on October 17, 1780. Young was likely the man that killed Major Ferguson during the Battle of Kings Mountain. Legend has it that the fatal shot came from a gun he nicknamed Sweet Lips after his wife, Mary. Robert Young's cabin, built in 1776, is believed to be the oldest standing dwelling in Johnson City. After being restored, it now stands in Winged Deer Park, having survived over two centuries. Robert Young's grave is marked by a stacked stone marker placed by the Daughters of the American Revolution, as well as the original hand-carved tombstone from 1792. It could be seen off McKinley Road in Johnson City. Sweet Lips can be seen in Nashville at the Tennessee State Museum. 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
3: Canadian Prime Minister Mark Carney says retaliatory tariffs on the U.S. will begin on September 8th. He announced the move over the weekend in response to the Trump administration's new 50% tariffs on Canadian goods. The new U.S. tariffs impact about $20 billion worth of Canadian imports. The U.S. is preparing to impose a new round of sanctions against Iran. Treasury Secretary Scott Bessent says he'll hold a news conference today to lay out the economic pressures the administration plans to impose on Iran and its key allies. As a landmark trial continues today against Meta in federal court in California, TikTok is now agreeing to pay $400 million to settle a U.S. government lawsuit. More from Monica Nelson.
4: The suit alleged the company violated the Children's Online Privacy Protection Act. The law requires websites and online services directed at kids to obtain parental consent before collecting personal information from users under 13.
3: I'm Michael Kastner.
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6: Especially for speech, that would require a referral to get an evaluation. For audiology, that would be dependent on their insurance. They would certainly be welcome to call and speak with our receptionist, and they could determine whether or not a referral was necessary.
5: Executive Director Elaine Rock.
6: Typically, it just means the patient calls the physician and says, hey, I'd like to go get a hearing evaluation. I'm not really thinking that I'm hearing exactly like I might, maybe should be. And so they call the physician, he or she orders the evaluation, and then they come to see us. And it's usually just a very simple process. And then we get people scheduled and get those evaluations done and go from there.
5: To learn more, go to brsh.org. I'm Daryl Moody reporting.
7: A deadly shooting and standoff in Bristol, Virginia ended Sunday morning. Police say 47-year-old Antonio Megason shot and killed two people at the extended stay America, then barricaded himself in his room and fired at least 30 to 40 rounds at officers. Megason is facing an attempted murder charge. More charges are expected. Kingsport emergency crews were called to a business fire at the Reedy Creek Terrace Shopping Center on North Eastman Road Saturday afternoon. No injuries or damage estimates have been released. Northeast Tennessee hunters and anglers will be paying more for licenses. The State Commission has bumped the basic hunt and fish combo to $42. Final review will take place in Bristol October 8th and 9th. I'm Lisa Rothman.
8: We didn't wear bike helmets. We drank from a garden hose and jumped off the garage roof. I'm Mike Austin with today's Radio Dad Minute. Yeah, actually, there weren't even any seat belts in cars if you're that old enough to remember back then. Now, I'm not suggesting we go back to the days of zero supervision, but really taking off in the morning on a Saturday, playing ball, skipping rocks, riding bikes, getting home at the end of the day, and no one worried about us. Yeah, because it was a little different then. Yeah, we all know it. I wonder if we're bubble wrapping our kids today, though, so tightly that we're not giving them a chance to develop judgment, confidence, little independence. You know, Dad, our job isn't to eliminate every risk. Our job is to teach our kids how to handle risk and to keep them safe. Yeah, but hey, let them climb a tree. Let them get a little dirty. Let them skin their knee. Let them fail from time to time, because someday you won't be there to catch them. They just may need to know how to catch themselves. I'm Mike Austin, the Radio Dad.
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10: It's your country Daily Dirt. Farm Aid is heading to Virginia next month, but don't worry if you can't make it in person. You'll be able to watch from home. The concert is set to be streamed live on CNN. The event taking place in Virginia Beach on September 26th with a lineup including Neil Young, John Mellencamp, Willie Nelson, and Dave Matthews. The concert is set to begin at 7 p.m. Eastern Time. Is Post Malone engaged? Photos released on Instagram show his on-again, off-again girlfriend Christy Lee with a diamond on her finger. The photo is from her friend who wrote, "My best friend in the world just got engaged," with a crying emoji. We're assuming it's Post Malone, right? Luke Combs is a Disney character. He made his voice acting debut on Friday in the season 5 premiere of the Disney Channel series, Big City Greens. He's playing Rusty Twang, a country superstar. I know, big stretch, right? And he sang a new song called Watch Out for the Greens. He said having 3 little boys at home who love Disney made it an opportunity that was too hard for him to pass up. He said it'll be way cooler in their eyes than anything else he's ever done. It's your Country Daily Dirt. I'm Brooke Summer.
11: Mitch Anthony here with today's Daily Dose. Dale Carnegie once said, "There is only one way to get the best of an argument, and that is to avoid it. Avoid it as you would avoid rattlesnakes and earthquakes. 9 times out of 10, an argument ends with each of the contestants being more firmly convinced than ever that he or she is absolutely right. Avoid arguments like you would rattlesnakes and earthquakes. Like rattlesnakes, arguments usually result in venom being exchanged. Enduring bitterness over the poisonous tone or words will overshadow whatever that relationship was before the incident. Like earthquakes, arguments and contentions can swallow us up. We can become immersed and obsessed with the debate, and for what purpose? To prove ourselves right and another person wrong? To gloat in the victory? That leaves a great chasm between us and our adversary that will most likely never be bridged. Argue with a man against his will, and he'll walk away of the same opinion still." As Dale Carnegie reminded us, the only way to win in arguments, as with rattlesnakes and earthquakes, is to keep a safe distance away from them. 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
13: It's going to be a very nice day today. Abundant sunshine, comfortably warm. Highs will be in the lower 80s. Partly cloudy, great night for sleeping tonight. Low by dawn will be 56. Sunny, nice day for Tuesday with a high of 84. Slightly more humid Tuesday night, be mainly clear, the low 62. Sunshine and warm for Wednesday with a high of 88. For Thursday, we'll have clouds, some sun, showers and thunderstorms are likely, high 86. Friday, stray shower, thunderstorm, otherwise sunshine, high 86. I'm meteorologist Jim Minaldi from the LiveWire Weather Center. Countdown.
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17: 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Carnival Rides by James H. Drew. 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Plan to be there.
18: It's no secret the American diet ranks pretty low on the healthiness scale, but I'll bet it's even worse than you thought. I'm Dr. Catherine Albrecht, back in a moment to tell you how American cuisine impacts healthy foreigners.
19: 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Companies use them as bait to lure people into their system so they can scan their data and sell them to advertisers. It's like a hotel giving out free rooms so they can film people sleeping and then sell the video. You'd never agree to that. 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
18: Sucking down Coca-Cola and stuffing our gullets with French fries may be the American way, but people from other countries find it hard to stomach. 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Their bodies were racked with inflammation, and their immune systems took a nosedive. I'm a patriotic American, and I love my country, but I'm not so sure about our diet. I'm Dr. Catherine Albrecht for StartMail.com, the private AI-free alternative to Yahoo, Gmail, and Apple Mail.
20: The Tri-Cities Airport Authority is expanding to a 12-member board under a new Tennessee law. 4 new people are joining, and some previous members are stepping down. The board is in charge of the airport and its development. These changes follow a state law that started July 1st. A Kingsport man faces several charges after a police chase on Sunday. Deputies say 35-year-old Michael Poole had felony warrants out of Scott County, Virginia. He was spotted on Lynn Garden Drive around 3 p.m. Poole refused to stop, hit a patrol car, and crashed a stolen vehicle into several ditches before being taken into custody. He now faces more charges. Kingsport plans about $20 million in street resurfacing this year. Roads in Gibson Mill and Midtown are included, along with Eastman Road, Clinchfield Street, and Island Road. I'm Jan Ripley.
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22: 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I'm Michael Emerson. 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
0: Game week has arrived for ETSU football. They are going to play their first game of the season coming up on Saturday at Green Stadium when they are set to play host to Campbell. Tennessee football, they are going into a mock game week. They held a scrimmage on Saturday. That was the final scrimmage of the preseason, and now they are going to go into a mock game week before they go into an actual game week next week ahead of their opener against Furman. That's going to be on September 5th. Also, the watch list is out for the Bednarik Award. Linebacker Amari Campbell and defensive back Ty Redmond have each been named to that watch list. For Campbell, he has started 27 of his 37 career games with 193 tackles. 120 of them have been solo stops. And Redmond comes back for his sophomore campaign after he was one of the top young defensive backs in the SEC last year. Real magic. Coca-Cola. Buy two 20-ounce, get one free. 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
2: Historical records show that as far back as the 5th century BC, warriors would defend themselves with a metal link mesh that we know as chainmail. And this very same concept is absolutely critical when it comes to your water supply lines. Replacing any rubber or plastic supply line that you may have with the steel mesh type lines could avert a water-soaked disaster. There are many stories of homeowners away on vacation or at work, and the washing machine or dishwasher line suddenly burst, causing thousands of dollars in damage. Steel mesh lines are many times stronger, resisting possible rupture, and a very inexpensive piece of insurance that will protect your home today with an idea that's over 2,500 years old. I'm Danny Lipford with Tips for Today's Homeowner.
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25: It's been 250 years since Tennessee got involved in the American Revolution. The first battle in the West was at Island Flats in present-day Kingsport, just days after the Declaration of Independence was adopted. Sycamore Shoals in present-day Elizabethton was the rallying point for the Overmountain Men before Kings Mountain in what would become the turning point of the Revolution. In our area, we see the names associated with the war every day. Washington County was the first place to be named for General George Washington, and Greene County for Washington's second-in-command, General Nathaniel Greene. Sullivan County was named for General John Sullivan, and Carter County was named for General Landon Carter. Sevierville and Sevier County were named for local war hero General John Sevier, who was the only governor of the failed state of Franklin, and then first governor of Tennessee. Happy 250, America.
26: 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Meta is on trial in a federal courthouse in California, where California Attorney General Rob Bonta alleged that the company, which owns Instagram and Facebook,
27: deployed a dangerous product with dangerous features that they knew would create excessive use and compulsive use by children.
26: California, along with Colorado, Kentucky, and New Jersey, are claiming that features like infinite scroll, autoplay, and likes are contributing to the overuse of their technology by teens, and that, say the plaintiffs, can lead to mental health problems. Connect Safely has been working with Meta for 21 years, and we'd like to think that we've helped push the company in the right direction. But the algorithms designed to keep people online longer are problematic, especially for young people. More at connectsafely.org/radio. 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
13: It's going to be a very nice day today. Abundant sunshine, comfortably warm. Highs will be in the lower 80s. Partly cloudy, great night for sleeping tonight. Low by dawn will be 56. Sunny, nice day for Tuesday with a high of 84. Slightly more humid Tuesday night, be mainly clear, the low 62. Sunshine and warm for Wednesday with a high of 88. For Thursday, we'll have clouds, some sun, showers and thunderstorms are likely, high 86. Friday, stray shower, thunderstorm, otherwise sunshine, high 86. I'm meteorologist Jim Benally from the Live Wire Weather Center. Count on it.
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9: This is a Bloomberg Money Minute. The spiraling trade fight between the U.S. and Canada has taken a turn for the worse. President Trump pledging to double the auto tariff on Canadian vehicles and parts starting next year. He posted today that tariffs on all cars, trucks, both large and small, automotive parts and steel, would rise to 50% starting January 1st. The latest tariff threat comes after negotiations between the U.S. and Canada broke down on Friday. A closely watched gauge of chip makers sinking this morning, and that's a drag on technology shares. Information technology, the worst performing major industry group in the S&P 500, and ahead of their earnings on Wednesday, shares of NVIDIA most active. They were down over 2%. And Donald Trump's family has won preliminary approval to start a national bank, riding a wave of deregulation under the Trump administration. The Trump family's proposed bank, World Liberty Financial, plans to expand the use of its dollar-backed stablecoin. I'm John Tucker, Bloomberg Radio.
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24: For most of our history, Americans heard presidential candidates over the radio or read their speeches in newspapers. During the 1960 presidential campaign, a new medium was taking over the country, television. 70 million Americans watched as Vice President Richard Nixon and Senator John F. Kennedy jousted in Chicago for the very first nationally televised presidential debate. Nixon was recovering from an illness and refused stage makeup. Kennedy rested beforehand and wore a dark suit that popped against the set. Radio listeners thought the debate was a tie, but TV viewers didn't. They saw a clear, charismatic winner, forever changing how Americans elect their presidents. John Kennedy went on to win the presidency. On that note, I'm James A. Brown, and as always, be well.
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12: 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An unusual musical pairing is coming to Johnson City August 26. Banjo player Max Allard and bassist Craig Butterfield.

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2: 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Answer, did you say false?
7: Yeah, I did.
2: No, you're wrong. That's right. The rest of the top 10, Freddie Mercury, Robert Plant, Elvis Presley, James Brown, Jimi Hendrix, Michael Jackson, Roger Daltrey, Prince, and Jim Morrison. Three front women made the Gibson survey based on good vocals, a cool look, charisma, and or insane stage antics, including dancing. Tina Turner, 13th, Janis Joplin, 28th, and Debbie Harry, 29th. The legendary Cab Calloway was 34th. Elton John was a distant 39th. And at number 50, Garth Brooks.
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2: Paul Anka and Odia Coates in their first of 3 weeks at number one, August 24, 1974, with
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5: President Trump is taking a swipe at Canada as trade tensions between the two countries intensify. At the White House, Gabe Gutierrez.
6: President Trump posting Canada wants the benefits of being a state without being one. He's now imposing 50% tariffs on a variety of Canadian goods, from refrigerators and paper plates to hockey sticks and liquor.
5: In his post on True Social early yesterday, the president also said that Canada has charged farmers massive amounts of tariffs for many years. The new U.S. tariffs went into effect early Saturday after negotiators from both sides failed to reach an agreement. In a True Social post this morning, Trump said tariffs on imports of cars, trucks, and auto parts from Canada

0: will be increased to 50%. On Saturday morning, Canadian Prime Minister Mark Carney called the whole thing a bad deal and said America has changed.
1: Canadian exports to the United States, lower costs for American families. In contrast, tariffs are taxes. Taxes which are ultimately paid by U.S. consumers.
0: The U.S. is set to impose tough new sanctions on Iran. More from Lisa Carton.
2: Treasury Secretary Scott Bessent says he'll hold a news conference Monday to lay out the economic pressures the administration plans to impose on Iran and its key allies. The White House described the measures as the toughest sanctions in history. President Trump referred to it as an economic D-Day for the Islamic Republic. I'm Lisa Carton.
0: The Lindsay Clancy murder trial in Massachusetts will hear more testimony today. The prosecution is still calling on rebuttal witnesses after the defense rested its case on Friday. Clancy has admitted to strangling her three young children in 2023, but has pleaded not guilty while claiming she had postpartum psychosis. I'm Michael Kastner.
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0: The percentage of Americans who admit to smoking marijuana is at an all-time high. More from Rory O'Neill.
8: 17% of Americans admit to smoking marijuana, a number that's more than doubled since 2013. Another 15% say they consume marijuana edibles. The Gallup survey finds pot smokers tend to be less educated, less religious, and make less money. The survey also found 11% of Americans say they smoke cigarettes, a number that was once as high as 45%. I'm Rory O'Neill.
0: The Louisiana National Guard is winding down operations in New Orleans. Mayor Helena Moreno's office said Friday that the Guard will officially leave the city at the end of August, a week from today. Moreno thanked the men and women of the Guard for their 8-month deployment. She said the relationship with the National Guard will continue since they've always helped provide security during major events in New Orleans, such as Mardi Gras. A class action lawsuit filed in the Northern District of California alleges that the Aura Ring fitness tracker doesn't actually track users' sleep as advertised. Rob Martier reports.
9: The complaint, filed August 20th, states that Aura cannot measure brain electrical activity, eye movements, muscle tone, or other signals. The suit alleges Aura's AI models are doing guesswork based on improper inputs and are taking advantage of desperate consumers who struggle with sleep. The suit claims that Aura engaged in fraudulent advertising, unjust enrichment, breach of express and implied warranties, and violations of California's unfair competition law.
0: As a landmark trial continues today against Meta in federal court in California, TikTok is now agreeing to pay $400 million to settle a U.S. government lawsuit. The suit alleged the company violated the Children's Online Privacy Protection Act. I'm Michael Kastner.
10: A deadly shooting and standoff in Bristol, Virginia ended Sunday morning. Police say 47-year-old Antonio Megason shot and killed two people at the Extended Stay America, then barricaded himself in his room and fired at least 30 to 40 rounds at officers. Megason is facing an attempted murder charge. More charges are expected. Kingsport emergency crews were called to a business fire at the Reedy Creek Terrace Shopping Center on North Eastman Road Saturday afternoon. No injuries or damage estimates have been released. Northeast Tennessee hunters and anglers will be paying more for licenses. The State Commission has bumped the basic hunt and fish combo to $42. Final review will take place in Bristol October 8th and 9th. I'm Lisa Rutland.
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13: Access Tennessee News, I'm Caitlin Jones. Thousands of Memphis residents remain without power this morning following severe storms that caused widespread damage. Memphis Light, Gas, and Water said a Beau Echo storm system moved through Shelby County Saturday evening, bringing straight-line winds of more than 70 miles per hour. MLGW said 250 contracted electric line crew personnel are joining the response, along with more than 200 tree trimming personnel. They say they expect the recovery to take several days. And a heads up for fishers in East Tennessee of a precautionary fish consumption advisory. State officials say they've detected elevated levels of mercury and chemical pollutants in two separate waterways, the Mitchell Branch Stream in Roan County and a portion of the French Broad River in Sevier and Knox counties. The Tennessee Department of Environment and Conservation advises pregnant women, nursing mothers, and children to avoid eating the restricted fish species entirely. Others should limit their consumption. More news in 30 seconds.
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13: Five Tennessee school districts plan to display the Ten Commandments on school properties. It was voted by each of the school boards after a new state law authorized boards of education across the state to display the biblical text. Those school systems who have approved the plans are Blount, Rutherford, Washington, White, and Wilson County Schools. The ACLU issued a statement saying that it violates families' religious freedoms. Caitlin Jones, Access Tennessee News.
15: Welcome to Date the Word, where we connect today's date to God's Word with the hope that it becomes more memorable to you. And today's date is August the 24th, or 8/24, and our verse for 8/24 comes from Matthew 8:24. Matthew 8:24 says, "And suddenly a great storm arose on the sea, so that the boat was covered with waves, but Jesus was asleep." Matthew 8:24. Did you hear that last statement? But Jesus was asleep. As the storm hit and scared the daylights out of the disciples, Jesus was sound asleep. Storms don't scare God. Nothing scares God. So keep your mind on Him no matter the storms you're facing, and you will enjoy peace in the midst of your storms. Matthew 8:24.
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18: It's going to be a very nice day today. Abundant sunshine, comfortably warm. Highs will be in the lower 80s. Partly cloudy, great night for sleeping tonight. Low by dawn will be 56. Sunny, nice day for Tuesday with a high of 84. Slightly more humid Tuesday night, be mainly clear, the low 62. Sunshine and warm for Wednesday with a high of 88. For Thursday, we'll have clouds, some sun, showers and thunderstorms are likely, high 86. Friday, stray shower, thunderstorm, otherwise sunshine, high 86. I'm meteorologist Jim Minaldi from the Live Wire Weather Center. Countdown.
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20: What is happening to me? Did you miss me, Spidey?
21: Spider-Man swung to the top of the box office for the fourth weekend in a row, collecting another $39 million in ticket sales this weekend. Brand New Day is on track to surpass Avengers Endgame as the second highest grossing movie at the domestic box office.
20: You can bring demons back from the further.
1: to the human world.
21: In second place, the sixth installment in the Insidious franchise called Out of the Further. That made $25.3 million below the opening for the previous Insidious movie called The Red Door.
2: Ithaca's king is coming back.
21: And rounding out the top three was Christopher Nolan's The Odyssey, which added another $19.5 million 6 weeks after its debut. And happy birthday to Chad Michael Murray, known as a teen heartthrob on shows like Gilmore Girls and Dawson's Creek in the early 2000s. Chad Michael Murray is 45. Mike Dubusky, ABC News.
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24: 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I'm Daryl Moody, reporting.
26: Since 1964, Alvin has played a role in recovering a lost hydrogen bomb, discovering hydrothermal vents and previously unknown deep-sea coral reefs, and even allowed the first manned exploration of the Titanic in 1986. But how does a submarine from the 1960s remain at the forefront of sea exploration? We'll inquire in the U.S. National Science Foundation's Discovery Files.
27: The sub goes through overhaul every 5 years, and some of those are also upgrade overhauls. 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So at this point, the only original part is the name.
26: Caitlin Beardshear is the newest pilot of Alvin, a submersible operated by the National Deep Submergence Facility at Woods Hole Oceanographic Institution, primarily funded by NSF, along with the Office of Naval Research and the National Oceanic and Atmospheric Administration. 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Alvin continues to play a major role in making important discoveries about the biological, chemical, and geological processes that shape our planet.
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28: From the Quick Stop Market Sports Desk, I'm Matt Pauly. Tennessee Titans football playing on Sunday night, and they come away with the victory, knocking off the Seattle Seahawks 19-16. They were down at one point 13 points, but they were able to come back and get the win. Joey Sly kicking 4 field goals for the Titans, including a long of 55 yards. After the game, head coach Robert Saleh happy with the win, but also said that it does have to be what better. Cam Ward did start, went 8-for-12 for 69 yards, and helped lead the Titans to Sly's first field goal before his day came to an end. Titans get back at it when they host Chicago on Saturday night for their final preseason game. Also, a couple roster moves over the weekend as they signed 2 defensive players, defensive end Tano Pasnio and also linebacker Milo Eifler have each been signed, while tight end Matt Lauder and cornerback Nazee Johnson were both placed on injured reserve in corresponding moves. For Pasnio, he was a Chiefs second-round pick back in 2017, and Eifler has played in 17 games for the Commanders and Falcons over the last 4 years. Any size fountain drink for 99 cents with any purchase using Quick Stop Rewards. 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
0: Everybody loves a winner. 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
1: Irwin wasn't always Irwin. Before a famous clerical error, it went by quite a few names. Back in the 1700s, when the Long Hunters were in the area, it was called Greasy Cove. Then, in 1832, it became Unaka, which means fog draped, in Cherokee. Around 1840, it became Longmire, because the land in the vicinity was owned and settled by the Longmire family, specifically Joseph Longmire, whose son Charles served as a merchant and postmaster for the area. When the town was officially laid out in 1876, the name changed to Vanderbilt because people thought Cornelius Vanderbilt might build a mansion and move here if he liked the name. But in 1879, the name Irvin was finally settled on after David J.N. Irvin, who gave the land for the county seat. Then, oops, a little post office mistake, and we've been Irwin ever since. As we celebrate the 150th anniversary of Unicoi County in Irwin, Jet Broadcasting is exploring Irwin's past.
3: 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Today's quote was submitted by John. Walter Payton said, "When you're good at something, you'll tell everyone. When you're great at something, they'll tell you." Oh, I love that. I've worked with people who have bloated egos, but that's okay. It's actually not unusual in radio or as a comedian. There's something to be said about believing in yourself, but sometimes I meet people who might believe their sizzle reel a little too much. When I do an event, I love to size things up in my mind to see what I could have done better. I like to make mental notes on how we could adjust this or that to make it all better next time. But I've worked with people who think they are perfect right now. Nope, that's probably not true. You always need to think about ways you can grow to become better. I feel like I am always a work in progress, and yes, I'm still growing. The Motivation Minute. This has been The Motivation Minute. I'm John Small. Thanks for listening. Your favorite motivational quotes can be submitted for upcoming programs at motivationminute.org.
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18: It's going to be a very nice day today. Abundant sunshine, comfortably warm. Highs will be in the lower 80s. Partly cloudy, great night for sleeping tonight. Low by dawn will be 56. Sunny, nice day for Tuesday with a high of 84. Slightly more humid Tuesday night, be mainly clear, the low 62. Sunshine and warm for Wednesday with a high of 88. For Thursday, we'll have clouds, some sun, showers and thunderstorms are likely, high 86. Friday, stray shower, thunderstorm, otherwise sunshine, high 86. I'm meteorologist Jim Minaldi from the Live Wire Weather Center. Count on it.
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8: The Tri-Cities Airport Authority is expanding to a 12-member board under a new Tennessee law. Four new people are joining, and some previous members are stepping down, the board is in charge of the airport and its development. These changes follow a state law that started July 1st. A Kingsport man faces several charges after a police chase on Sunday. Deputies say 35-year-old Michael Poole had felony warrants out of Scott County, Virginia. He was spotted on Lynn Garden Drive around 3 p.m. Poole refused to stop, hit a patrol car, and crashed a stolen vehicle into several ditches before being taken into custody. He now faces more charges. Kingsport plans about $20 million in street resurfacing this year. Roads in Gibson Mill and Midtown are included, along with Eastman Road, Clinchfield Street, and Island Road. I'm Jan Ripley.
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11: Bonnaroo is taking a break.
12: Bonnaroo Music Festival organizers say the event will be, quote, taking a much-needed year off in 2027. It comes after severe storms in mid-June hit its grounds for the second straight year. Severe weather disrupted the final day, forcing the festival to cancel the event. An event that is no stranger to cancellations is Burning Man, which is now underway in the Black Rock Desert, 100 miles northeast of Reno, Nevada. I'm Jennifer Kuiper.
11: Representatives for Paramount Skydance will meet today with California Attorney General Rob Bonta. It's reportedly to discuss a possible resolution to the lawsuit, which seeks to block Paramount's $110 billion acquisition of Warner Brothers Discovery. Well, consider this your warning. Do not misbehave at a Jesse J concert. Latest stardust to kick rowdy fans out of a show. It happened during the UK's Party in the Paddock Festival earlier this month when a fight broke out in the crowd. Online videos appear to show Jessie trying to get the brawlers to stop, saying this is just alcohol and ego. Calm down. They didn't, and she asked for them to be removed. And actor Michael Wright, best known for the five heartbeats in the TV series V, is dead at the age of 70. That's entertainment. I'm Daria Albinger.
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16: This is a Bloomberg Money Minute. President Trump is now pledging to double the auto tariff on Canadian vehicles and parts starting next year, escalating the spiraling trade fight between the two economies. He posted this morning, tariffs on all cars, trucks, both large and small, automotive parts and steel would rise to 50% effective January 1st. The current auto rate is 25%, but is applied only to non-U.S. content. Imported steel already faces a 50% charge. This is all on top of a new 50% tax on imports of hundreds of Canadian items Williams announced over the weekend. One of the most affordable cities to buy a home here in the U.S.? For 134 years, homes in St. Louis have climbed only 6% over that time. That's the smallest gain of any major U.S. city examined in a sweeping new historical housing study. Compare that to San Diego and in Los Angeles, where prices soared more than 1,000% over the same stretch. The Dow is up by 0.3%. Matt Piper, Bloomberg Radio.
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13: President Trump says tariffs on imports of cars, trucks, and auto parts from Canada will be increased to 50%, making the announcement in a True Social post today. Alice Barr reports Canadian Prime Minister Mark Carney has been pushing back after the two countries failed to reach a trade agreement,
14: saying new tariffs on American goods are coming, including U.S. steel, dairy, and electronics.
15: Canada will match Washington's new tariffs, dollar for dollar.
14: All as the U.S. Chamber of Commerce warned this week higher tariffs would damage both economies and drive up costs.
13: About 3 in 4 Canadians say their country ending U.S. trade negotiations was the right call. That's according to a new poll from the Angus Reid Institute. Iran is set to face strict economic sanctions from the U.S. Treasury Secretary Scott Bessent says he'll hold a news conference today to lay out the economic pressures the administration plans to impose. I'm Michael Kastner.
16: With a LiveWire community focus, I'm Daryl Moody. The third annual First Responder Rib Fest is Saturday, September 5th in Mountain City.
17: The morning starts out with a 5K run walk, and then the gates open at Rib Fest right down the street. We'll have live music, 3 bands. We'll have first responders cooking barbecue, competing for best ribs, and they'll be selling barbecue to the public. We're going to have 200-plus vendors. We've got a kids zone. We've got a mechanical bull, a beauty pageant. I mean, it goes on and on. It's going to be a fun day.
16: Darren Clark is with the Oak Mills Pogie Volunteer Fire Department.
17: I believe I got 16 teams right now. As far as food, there'll pretty much be everything out there. I know there'll be ribs. I think somebody's making barbecue chicken, hopefully some brisket, some burgers, some pulled pork. And then if you don't like barbecue, I'm going to have Italian, Cuban, Mexican, and Cajun out there. So cover all the bases.
16: For more details on Rib Fest, check out their Facebook page. I'm Daryl Moody reporting.
18: A deadly shooting and standoff in Bristol, Virginia ended Sunday morning. Police say 47-year-old Antonio Megason shot and killed 2 people at the extended stay America, then barricaded himself in his room and fired at least 30 to 40 rounds at officers. Megason is facing an attempted murder charge. More charges are expected. Kingsport emergency crews were called to a business fire at the Reedy Creek Terrace Shopping Center on North Eastman Road Saturday afternoon. No injuries or damage estimates have been released. Northeast Tennessee hunters and anglers will be paying more for licenses. The State Commission has bumped the basic hunt and fish combo to $42. Final review will take place in Bristol October 8th and 9th. I'm Lisa Rothman.
19: Who taught you about money? 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
19: That is David Dustin, financial planner, encourager of business. 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
19: 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I'm Mike Austin, the Radio Dad.
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22: 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There's a new genre steaming up the book world, and it's called romantasy.
23: It combines romance with fantasy. So you'll get your usual, you know, dragons and kings and princes and princesses, but there are going to be some very steamy love scenes interspersed.
22: That's Bloomberg Media reporter Hannah Miller, who says books like A Court of Thorns and Roses by Sarah J. Maas and Rebecca Yarros's Fourth Wing brought in close to $1 billion in U.S. book sales last year alone, a 7% increase from a year earlier.
23: That's not including film rights. That's not including the cottage industry that's been built up around this genre. You know, there are events, there are conventions, there are vacation retreats, there's merchandise.
22: So far, Maas and Yarros have led the genre, but the fact neither has released a new book this year could be the reason for a 23% slump in romantasy sales in 2026. Everything could change in October, though, when Maas releases her new book. Karen Moscow, Bloomberg Radio.
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28: It's going to be a very nice day today. Abundant sunshine, comfortably warm. Highs will be in the lower 80s. Partly cloudy, great night for sleeping tonight. Low by dawn will be 56. Sunny, nice day for Tuesday with a high of 84. Slightly more humid Tuesday night, be mainly clear, the low 62. Sunshine and warm for Wednesday with a high of 88. For Thursday, we'll have clouds, some sun, showers and thunderstorms are likely, high 86. Friday, stray shower, thunderstorm, otherwise sunshine, high 86. I'm meteorologist Jim Minaldi from the Live Wire Weather Center. Count on it.
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3: Get ready to cancer-proof your life, because according to University Hospital in Zurich, all you need are three factors to cut your cancer risk by almost two-thirds. Regular exercise, an extra vitamin D, and omega-3 fatty acids. And people who got all three, more exercise, vitamin D, and omega-3 fatty acids, saw their cancer risk drop by over 60%. And other studies back this up. For example, a Harvard study found people getting plenty of vitamin D were up to 38% less likely to get cancer. Research at Belgium's Catholic University found the omega threes in oily fish stop normal cells from turning cancerous. And research from Australia's Edith Cowan University shows exercise boosts immunity and reduces inflammation, which can slow or even prevents the growth of tumors. So, to cut your cancer risk by almost two-thirds, exercise regularly and eat a diet rich in vitamin D and omega-3 fatty acids. I'm John Tesh with today's Intelligence for Your Life Minute.
5: The Tri-Cities Airport Authority is expanding to a 12-member board under a new Tennessee law. Four new people are joining, and some previous members are stepping down. The board is in charge of the airport and its development. These changes follow a state law that started July 1st. A Kingsport man faces several charges after a police chase on Sunday. Deputies say 35-year-old Michael Poole had felony warrants out of Scott County, Virginia. He was spotted on Lynn Garden Drive around 3 p.m., Poole refused to stop, hit a patrol car, and crashed a stolen vehicle into several ditches before being taken into custody. He now faces more charges. Kingsport plans about $20 million in street resurfacing this year. Roads in Gibson Mill and Midtown are included, along with Eastman Road, Clinchfield Street, and Island Road. I'm Jan Ripley.
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9: From the Quick Stop Market Sports Desk, I'm Matt Pauley. Game week has arrived for ETSU football. They are going to play their first game of the season coming up on Saturday at Green Stadium when they are set to play host to Campbell. Tennessee football, they are going into a mock game week. They held a scrimmage on Saturday. That was the final scrimmage of the preseason, and now they are going to go into a mock game week before they go into an actual game week next week in ahead of their opener against Furman. That's going to be on September 5th. Also, the watch list is out for the Bednarik Award. Linebacker Amari Campbell and defensive back Ty Redmond have each been named to that watch list. For Campbell, he has started 27 of his 37 career games with 193 tackles. 120 of them have been solo stops. And Redmond comes back for his sophomore campaign after he was one of the top young defensive backs in the SEC last year. Real magic. Coca-Cola. Buy two 20-ounce, get one free. Quick Stop, run in when you run out. 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
10: 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I'm not Dr. Mike. I'm just a dad like you. 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
11: Legendary football coach John Madden once had a gaffe in his commentary saying, "One of these two teams has a good chance of winning this game today." Well, he was wrong. 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
11: Nelson Mandela said he never lost in life, he only learned. For a man who suffered 21 years as a political prisoner, that's a bold statement. On Madden's comment, the correct observation would be that both teams would win today. One with more points, but both as winners per Mandela. Defeat is only if we don't learn from the setback. Minnesota Vikings defensive end Jim Marshall was not defeated when he picked up a fumble and ran the wrong way, scoring a safety for the 49ers. The lineman did not get down on himself. He later stripped the football from the 49ers quarterback, and Carl Eller grabbed it and ran for a touchdown. Vikings win. Be like Marshall and Mandela. Learn when you lose in life to win.
13: If the truth be known, most of the Overmountain settlers in what would become Tennessee cared little for either side of the American Revolution. They simply wanted to be left alone. Colonel Ferguson of the British Army wanted to recruit loyalists in the backcountry over the mountains. In an effort to persuade the settlers to abandon the Patriot cause, Ferguson openly threatened to invade the Overmountain settlements if the colonists did not support the crown. Threatening these mountain folks moved them from being disinterested bystanders to being firmly set against the suddenly intrusive, overbearing symbols of British authority. Militiamen from Virginia, Kentucky, and the Carolinas joined the Overmountain men, and their numbers swelled to around 900 men. Under the overall command of William Campbell, these Overmountain men moved against Ferguson. The rest is history. Happy 250, America.
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28: It's going to be a very nice day today. Abundant sunshine, comfortably warm. Highs will be in the lower 80s. Partly cloudy, great night for sleeping tonight. Low by dawn will be 56. Sunny, nice day for Tuesday with a high of 84. Slightly more humid Tuesday night, be mainly clear, the low 62. Sunshine and warm for Wednesday with a high of 88. For Thursday, we'll have clouds, some sun, showers, and thunderstorms are likely, high 86. Friday, stray shower, thunderstorm, otherwise sunshine, high 86. I'm meteorologist Jim Minaldi from the Live Wire Weather Center. Count on it.
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19: This is a Bloomberg Money Minute. The Federal Trade Commission says it has reached a settlement resolving its case against Zillow and Redfin just before a trial was set to start today. The order will restore competition in the online platforms that renters use to find apartments and property managers use to list rentals. The FTC and states sued Zillow and Redfin over a 2025 agreement in which Zillow paid $100 million to become the exclusive provider of information on apartment rentals offered by Redfin. With David Ellison's proposed merger with Warner Brothers Discovery on hold, reps from Paramount and the California Attorney General's office were set to meet today for preliminary talks that Ellison hoped would lead to a potential settlement of the state's antitrust lawsuit. Well, that's now been scrapped. California's Attorney General Rob Bonta is accusing Paramount of leaking details of a meeting the parties held on Friday. Stocks drifting ahead of a week packed with potentially market-moving events. The Dow is up 0.2%. The Nasdaq is down 0.7%. Matt Piper, Bloomberg Radio.
20: A better life with Dr. Sanjay Gupta.
21: Dopamine has gotten a bit of a bad rap lately. Blamed for everything from screen addiction to junk food cravings. Well, here's the thing. Dopamine itself isn't really the villain. It's the chemical of reward and motivation. Trouble, experts say, is that we're flooding our brains with quick hits. The endless scroll, the bingeable shows, the bag of chips. So what is the fix? Make your brain work for it. Researchers at Stanford found the more effort something takes, the bigger and more lasting the reward feels. Picture the view from the top of a mountain. It looks the same whether you drove or you hiked, but it probably feels better when you've earned it. Same goes for baking cookies instead of buying them, or meeting a friend for coffee instead of texting. So here's my advice. Add a little friction to your life. The good stuff in life usually is the stuff you have to work for. I'm Dr. Sanjay Gupta, helping you live a better life.
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9: 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An unusual musical pairing is coming to Johnson City August 26. 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The admission is free. The music of Paul Simon is coming to downtown Irwin August 28th. 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I'm Lisa Rotman.
10: This is the story of the one. As a maintenance engineer at a beverage manufacturing plant, he starts his day knowing every line is

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1: The federal government's total debt has crossed $40 trillion, but that enormous figure is not merely an abstract Washington statistic. Rising federal borrowing can put an upward pressure on interest rates. Growing interest costs also consume money that could support public programs, infrastructure, or other priorities. Retirees may face additional uncertainty as fiscal pressure complicates decisions involving Social Security. A Conference Board report examined consequences for students, home buyers, and beneficiaries, MarketWatch reports. The milestone shows that national borrowing can create personal financial consequences for families. I'm Ken Chester.
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6: It's noon.
7: President Trump says tariffs on imports of cars, trucks, and auto parts from Canada will be increased to 50%, Michael Kastner reports.
8: He made the announcement in a Truth Social post after the two countries failed to reach a trade agreement over the weekend. Trump said Canada has been ripping off the United States of America for years. He added, their ridiculously high tariffs on our farmers and farm products has made life impossible for these great American patriots. On Saturday morning, Canadian Prime Minister Mark Carney gave a speech calling the U.S. terms a bad deal and claimed America has changed.
9: Canadian exports to the United States lower costs for American families.
7: The White House says Iran is about to be hit with the toughest sanctions in history. NBC's Gabe Gutierrez reports that Iran is responding today on social media,
10: saying it will, quote, show no leniency toward the aggressors. And while the president promises the war will pay off,
11: oil is going to be down at lower than it was even just a little while ago.
10: Iran is also threatening that if other countries cooperate with the U.S., quote, not a single drop of oil will leave the area.
7: Treasury Secretary Scott Bessent says he'll hold a news conference later today to detail the stepped-up economic pressure the administration plans to place on Iran and its key allies. President Trump referred to it as an economic D-Day for the Islamic Republic. Thousands of people are being told to evacuate Reno, Nevada, as a

0: Fast-moving wildfire threatens the northern part of the city. Around 42,000 people have been ordered out because of the Hawk Fire, a blaze that's burned 15,000 acres since starting Saturday. Another 45,000 people have been told to get ready to evacuate. The former Illinois sheriff's deputy convicted of fatally shooting Sonia Massey in her home in 2024 has died. Sean Grayson's attorney announced his death yesterday. Grayson was 6 months into his 20-year sentence for second-degree murder. Another defense attorney had said at his sentencing in January that the former deputy was diagnosed with stage 3 colon cancer in 2023. I'm Chris Caraggio.
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0: As we mark 34 years since Hurricane Andrew, there are two tropical systems churning in the Atlantic. Nathalie Rodriguez reports.
8: The National Hurricane Center's Eric Blake says there's Invest 95L near Bermuda and a wave off of Africa.
9: The system near Bermuda is forecast to move away from any portion of the United States. We have many, many days to watch a system off of Africa. It's over a week away, even if it took a direct line. And right now, we don't have any guidance that suggests that.
8: The peak spans from now through mid-October, prime window for roughly 92% of all tropical storm and hurricane activity across the entire Atlantic. Nathalie Rodriguez, Miami.
0: The summer surge of COVID-19 cases in the U.S. is underway, Tammy Trujillo reports.
10: The Centers for Disease Control says infections are on the rise in nearly every state, with the biggest uptick in the South and West. Data collected through wastewater shows that cases seem to be lower than this time last year, but have more than doubled since July. I'm Tammy Trujillo.
0: Wild weather turned tragic yesterday in the Sunshine State as two people were hit by lightning and killed in Broward County, Florida. Police say they received a 911 call that the pair had been struck. When they arrived on scene, both victims, a mother and her two-year-old daughter, were found lying on the sidewalk. They were rushed to the hospital where they passed away. Senator Chris Van Hollen is considering a 2028 White House run. Appearing on NBC's Meet the Press, the Maryland Democrat said that he's kicking the tires on a potential run for the highest office. Van Hollen added that he doesn't think the Democratic Party has answered the call about how they'll make sure the economy works for working people. Nearly 25 years since the September 11th attacks, new genetic genealogy technology has positively identified the remains of a victim from the World Trade Center site. It's the first of its kind discovery that the city says is a breakthrough. The new technology combines DNA testing with family tree research, something that has been recently used to help police solve criminal cases. I'm Chris Caraggio.
11: A person was taken to the hospital after an industrial fire at the Airgas facility on West Industry Drive in Kingsport Monday morning. The company handles industrial, medical, and specialty gases. Firefighters say multiple cylinders were venting and on fire when crews arrived. There is no public hazard. The Washington County mayor's election is being challenged in court. James Reeves has filed the lawsuit seeking to void the election won by incumbent Joe Grandy. Grandy defeated Reeves by 357 votes in the August 6th election. ETSU has launched a new program aimed at helping small businesses keep their workers. Advance Appalachia will provide training, mentoring, and grant opportunities to businesses making less than $1 million a year. 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I'm Lisa Rodman.
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13: Access Tennessee News, I'm Caitlin Jones. Thousands of Memphis residents remain without power this morning following severe storms that caused widespread damage. Memphis Light, Gas, and Water said a Beau Echo storm system moved through Shelby County Saturday evening, bringing straight-line winds of more than 70 miles per hour. MLGW said 250 contracted electric line crew personnel are joining the response, along with more than 200 tree trimming personnel. They say they expect the recovery to take several days. And a heads up for fishers in East Tennessee of a precautionary fish consumption advisory. State officials say they've detected elevated levels of mercury and chemical pollutants in two separate waterways, the Mitchell Branch Stream in Roan County and a portion of the French Broad River in Sevier and Knox counties. The Tennessee Department of Environment and Conservation advises pregnant women, nursing mothers, and children to avoid eating the restricted fish species entirely. Others should limit their consumption. More news in 30 seconds.
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13: Five Tennessee school districts plan to display the Ten Commandments on school properties. It was voted by each of the school boards after a new state law authorized boards of education across the state to display the biblical text. Those school systems who have approved the plans are Blount, Rutherford, Washington, White, and Wilson County Schools. The ACLU issued a statement saying that it violates families' religious freedoms. Caitlin Jones, Access Tennessee News.
15: Hey Bible readers, I'm Tara Lee Cobble, and I'm your host for The God Shot. Lead us not into temptation, Luke 11:5. And in Matthew's account of the Lord's Prayer, he includes the phrase, but deliver us from evil. When Jesus is teaching his disciples how to talk to God, he has them start by acknowledging God as their Father, remembering his character, then confessing their commitment to advancing his kingdom, not their own. He says we can ask God for things, then reminds us that we can and should talk to God about our sins. And since God cares deeply about our hearts, he wants us to avoid the sins and trials that lead us astray. Both our flesh and the enemy of our souls have a way of lying to us about God. They try to convince us that he's holding out on us. We fall into all kinds of sin when we believe the lies. But knowing God and relying on his truth and his strength serve to guide us away from sin and into wisdom and joy, because he's where the joy is.
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17: It's going to be a very nice day today. Abundant sunshine, comfortably warm. Highs will be in the lower 80s. Partly cloudy, great night for sleeping tonight. Low by dawn will be 56. Sunny, nice day for Tuesday with a high of 84. Slightly more humid Tuesday night. Be mainly clear, the low 62. Sunshine and warm for Wednesday with a high of 88. For Thursday, we'll have clouds, some sun, showers, and thunderstorms are likely, high 86. Friday, stray shower, thunderstorm, otherwise sunshine, high 86. I'm meteorologist Jim Minaldi from the Live Wire Weather Center. Count on it.
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21: 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And we've had engagement with the Unicoi County High School students who've made art projects for us in the past. 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
20: 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I'm Daryl Moody, reporting.
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23: Ask this question. What do people hate doing that they'll pay me to do it for them? For example, if you're in Los Angeles and need a building permit, start a business that does that. Every morning, go to the office and give them donuts and say, I'm here to get a building permit, and stand in line every day until they know you and until you develop expertise in doing that, and you will make a ton of money. It's right there in front of us if you're willing to do that hard work.
26: From the Quick Stop Market Sports Desk, I'm Matt Pauley. NASCAR running at New Hampshire on Sunday in the Cup Series, and Ryan Blaney comes away with the win, finishing in front of Bubba Wallace, Josh Berry, Christopher Bell, Kyle Larson rounding out the top five. Kyle Larson was the Stage 1 winner. Ryan Blaney ends up being the Stage 2 winner. So just one more race to go next Saturday at Daytona, and then it gets into the chase. After this race, there is some movement in terms of the chase standings. Denny Hamlin has clinched the number one spot. Spots who go into the chase at the top seed. Other drivers who have clinched a spot: Ryan Blaney, Ty Gibbs, Tyler Reddick, Christopher Bell, Chase Briscoe, Kyle Larson, Chase Elliott, Joey Logano, Chris Buescher, Carson Hocevar, William Byron, and Daniel Suarez. Right now, above the cut line, Bubba Wallace, Austin Cindric, and Shane Van Gisbergen, but they are not yet guaranteed spots. And drivers who are just outside the top 16 include Ryan Preece, Brad Keselowski, Ross Chastain, and Eric Jones. Don't start your morning hungry. Quick Stop sausage biscuits, 2 for $3. 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
17: It's going to be a very nice day today. Abundant sunshine, comfortably warm. Highs will be in the lower 80s. Partly cloudy, great night for sleeping tonight. Low by dawn will be 56. Sunny, nice day for Tuesday with a high of 84. Slightly more humid Tuesday night. Be mainly clear, the low 62. Sunshine and warm for Wednesday with a high of 88. For Thursday, we'll have clouds, some sun, showers, and thunderstorms are likely, high 86. Friday, stray shower, thunderstorm, otherwise sunshine, high 86. I'm meteorologist Jim Minaldi from the Live Wire Weather Center. Count on it.
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11: A deadly shooting and standoff in Bristol, Virginia ended Sunday morning. Police say 47-year-old Antonio Megason shot and killed two people at the Extended Stay America, then barricaded himself in his room and fired at least 30 to 40 rounds at officers. Megason is facing an attempted murder charge. More charges are expected. Kingsport emergency crews were called to a business fire at the Reedy Creek Terrace Shopping Center on North Eastman Road Saturday afternoon. No injuries or damage estimates have been released. Northeast Tennessee hunters and anglers will be paying more for licenses. The State Commission has bumped the basic hunt and fish combo to $42. Final review will take place in Bristol October 8th and 9th. I'm Lisa Rothman.
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15: 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I'm pleased to have Purdue University ag historian Doug Hurt back today to share more about the history of U.S. agriculture. He picks up where we left off yesterday.
18: American farmers early on practiced what I think we can call safety-first agriculture. American farmers have never been self-sufficient, but they've been subsistence-oriented. But they always needed something that they had to acquire from somebody else, whether it's nails or horseshoes or pots and pans, that kind of thing. But you see farmers becoming commercial on a selective basis.
15: Hurt says American farmers were a pretty independent lot up until the late 19th century, and about the time the land-grant university system was set up.
18: Roughly from the late 19th century into the early 20th century, you see a major transformation from safety-first agriculture to commercial specialization. And, you know, farmers today go to the grocery store just like everybody else.
15: Farmers had pretty smooth sailing up until the Dust Bowl era in the 1930s. Many lost their farms and moved on. The federal government got more involved in agriculture as well. I'll have Doug Hurt back tomorrow to talk about another bleak period in American ag history, the 1980s farm crisis. That's Farm to Fork. I'm Darrell Anderson.
19: This is a Bloomberg Money Minute. The Federal Trade Commission says it has reached a settlement resolving its case against Zillow and Redfin just before a trial was set to start today. The order will restore competition in the online platforms that renters use to find apartments and property managers use to list rentals. The FTC and states sued Zillow and Redfin over a 2025 agreement in which Zillow paid $100 million to become the exclusive provider of information on apartment rentals offered by Redfin. With David Ellison's proposed merger with Warner Brothers Discovery on hold, reps from Paramount and the California Attorney General's office were set to meet today for preliminary talks that Ellison hoped would lead to a potential settlement of the state's antitrust lawsuit. Well, that's now been scrapped. California's Attorney General Rob Bonta is accusing Paramount of leaking details of a meeting the parties held on Friday. stocks drifting ahead of a week packed with potentially market-moving events. The Dow was up 0.2%. The Nasdaq is down 0.7. Matt Piper, Bloomberg Radio.
16: Hey, it's Zach Bennett with today's Pure American Country Radio Minute. It was on this date in 1897, songwriter and publisher Fred Rose was born in Evansville, Indiana. Fred grew up in St. Louis. He helped support his family by playing piano and singing for tips in saloons, but by the 1940s, he had become one of the architects of Nashville's entire music business. In 1942, he and Roy Acuff founded Acuff Rose Publishing. Fred also recruited Hank Williams to MGM, helped shape Hank's songs, and gave writers like Felice and Bootlow Bryant and Don Gibson a place to develop. Rose wrote country standards of his own, too, including Blue Eyes Crying in the Rain, recorded decades later, of course, by Willie Nelson. When the Country Music Hall of Fame inducted its first members in 1961, there was no doubt Fred Rose should have been one of them, and he was. He helped prove Nashville could build an entire industry around the people who wrote the songs. I'm Zach Bennett. That's today's Pure American Country Radio Minute.
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22: In 1802, William King recognized that Island Road and Reedy Creek Road ended at the Holston River and that the people and goods going west would need to travel by water. King established King's Boatyard, or King's Port, and built a three-story building to house his workers. He also built warehouses for salt and other supporting structures. In 1810, Richard Neverland noticed the traffic from the stage road that had passed in front of the property and bought it at auction. Richard moved his family to the building and opened it as Neverland Inn. The inn became a gathering place for locals and a stop along the Great Stage Road, housing several presidents along the way. In 1822, the first charter for the city of Kingsport was signed here. Today, the inn is on the National Historic Register and is the only site to have been a boatyard and stagecoach stop. 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
7: President Trump is threatening to raise tariffs on imports of cars, trucks, and auto parts from Canada to 50%. He made the announcement today in a Truth Social post after the two countries failed to reach a trade agreement over the weekend. Trump said Canada has been ripping off the United States of America for years. He added their ridiculously high tariffs on our farmers and farm products has made life impossible for these great American patriots. Saturday morning, Canadian Prime Minister Mark Carney gave a speech calling the U.S. terms a bad deal and claimed America has changed. The U.S. will impose tough new sanctions on Iran. Treasury Secretary Scott Bessent says he'll hold a news conference today to lay out the economic pressures the administration plans to impose on Iran and its key allies. The White House described the measures as the toughest sanctions in history. President Trump referred to it as an economic D-Day for the Islamic Republic. I'm Chris Caraggio.
8: With a LiveWire community focus, I'm Daryl Moody. ALPS Adult Day Services provides care to both seniors in cognitive decline and people with developmental disabilities.
9: Although we do have different cognitive issues because of the fact that we have an open space, it actually is a very good thing that we have both types of people in this facility together.
8: Park Brummett is Family Services Director.
9: They are able to intermingle, so we also have a multi-generational thing that is happening with our special needs side along with our memory side. And so a lot of times, some of the special needs side, they are younger. Our Alzheimer's and dementia patients on the other side love to see them and sort of grandparent them, so to speak. And so it is a very good back and forth with these two groups of people.
8: To learn more, visit alpsadultdayservices.org. I'm Daryl Moody reporting.
10: A person was taken to the hospital after an industrial fire at the air gas facility on West Industry Drive in Kingsport Monday morning. The company handles industrial, medical, and specialty gases. Firefighters say multiple cylinders were venting and on fire when crews arrived. There is no public hazard. The Washington County mayor's election is being challenged in court. James Reeves has filed the lawsuit seeking to void the election won by incumbent Joe Grandy. Grandy defeated Reeves by 357 votes in the August 6th election. ETSU has launched a new program aimed at helping small businesses keep their workers. 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I'm Lisa Ryan.
11: Two of the hardest words in the English language to say. Hey, it's Mike Austin with today's Radio Dad Minute. Those two words, I'm sorry. Because sometimes we're convinced we're right. Sometimes we're the dad, right? We think, hey, I'm the dad. I don't have to apologize. Yeah, you kind of do. In fact, saying I'm sorry may be one of the most powerful things you can teach your kids when you lose your temper. When you make a mistake, own that thing. And don't give them the classic dad apology where you go, I'm sorry if you were offended. That's not an apology. That's a loophole. A real apology sounds kind of like, hey, sorry, I was wrong. I'm sorry I hurt you. I'm your dad and I love you. Because you know what? Your kids need to know that strength isn't pretending you're perfect. Strength is having the courage to admit when you blew it. Someday your kids are going to mess up too and they'll remember what dad taught them. And that's not weakness. That's dadliness. I'm Mike Austin. The Radio Dad.
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12: It's your country Daily Dirt. Farm Aid is heading to Virginia next month, but don't worry if you can't make it in person. You'll be able to watch from home. The concert is set to be streamed live on CNN. The event taking place in Virginia Beach on September 26th with a lineup including Neil Young, John Mellencamp, Willie Nelson, and Dave Matthews. The concert is set to begin at 7 p.m. Eastern Time. Is Post Malone engaged? Photos released on Instagram show his on-again, off-again girlfriend Christy Lee with a diamond on her finger. The photo is from her friend who wrote, "My best friend in the world just got engaged," with a crying emoji. We're assuming it's Post Malone, right? Luke Combs is a Disney character. He made his voice acting debut on Friday in the season 5 premiere of the Disney Channel series Big City Greens. He's playing Rusty Twang, a country superstar. I know, big stretch, right? And he sang a new song called "Watch Out for the Greens." He said having 3 little boys at home who love Disney made it an opportunity that was too hard for him to pass up. He said it'll be way cooler in their eyes than anything else he's ever done. It's your Country Daily Dirt. I'm Brooke Summer.
13: Mitch Anthony here with today's Daily Dose. Author Tom Morris, in his book True Success, A New Philosophy of Excellence, lays out simple strategies for turning dreams into success. One of those keys is, seek out those who know more than you. Morris tells of his father, who left the family farm at 17 to work for an aircraft company. When asked what he wanted to do, he said, everything. He explained that his goal was to learn every job in the factory. He'd like to go to a department, learn its workings until the supervisor determined his work was as good as anyone else's. Then he would move to a different department and start over. The company agreed to Mr. Morris's unusual request, and by the time he was 20 years old, he had worked his way up to experimental design, where he made a great salary. How did he do it? First of all, he had a great desire to learn. Next, he asked hundreds of questions, and he studied the old-timers, the experts, and the sages. We all need good models to be successful. We need sages along the way to guide us and to teach us. As an old proverb states, when the student is ready, the teacher will appear. 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
15: It's going to be a very nice day today. Abundant sunshine, comfortably warm. Highs will be in the lower 80s. Partly cloudy, great night for sleeping tonight. Low by dawn will be 56. Sunny, nice day for Tuesday with a high of 84. Slightly more humid Tuesday night, be mainly clear, the low 62. Sunshine and warm for Wednesday with a high of 88. For Thursday, we'll have clouds, some sun, showers and thunderstorms are likely, high 86. Friday, stray shower, thunderstorm, otherwise sunshine, high 86. I'm meteorologist Jim Minaldi from the Live Wire Weather Center. Count on it.
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10: A deadly shooting and standoff in Bristol, Virginia ended Sunday morning. Police say 47-year-old Antonio Megason shot and killed two people at the extended stay America, then barricaded himself in his room and fired at least 30 to 40 rounds at officers. Megason is facing an attempted murder charge. More charges are expected. Kingsport emergency crews were called to a business fire at the Reedy Creek Terrace Shopping Center on North Eastman Road Saturday afternoon. No injuries or damage estimates have been released. Northeast Tennessee hunters and anglers will be paying more for licenses. The State Commission has bumped the basic hunt and fish combo to $42. Final review will take place in Bristol October 8th and 9th. I'm Lisa Rodman.
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0: Game week has arrived for ETSU football. They are going to play their first game of the season coming up on Saturday at Green Stadium when they are set to play host to Campbell. Tennessee football, they are going into a mock game week. They held a scrimmage on Saturday. That was the final scrimmage of the preseason, and now they are going to go into a mock game week before they go into an actual game week next week ahead of their opener against Furman. That's going to be on September 5th. Also, the watch list is out for the Bednarik Award. Linebacker Amari Campbell and defensive back Ty Redmond have each been named to that watch list. For Campbell, he has started 27 of his 37 career games with 193 tackles. 120 of them have been solo stops. And Redmond comes back for his sophomore campaign after he was one of the top young defensive backs in the SEC last year. Real magic. Coca-Cola. Buy two 20-ounce, get one free. 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
3: The hardboard siding that was commonly used on homes 20 to 30 years ago is very prone to water damage, so replacing it is a common chore. The first step is removing the rotten siding with a flat bar. Often you only need to replace the bottom few courses because these are the boards that get most of the water damage from rainwater splashing up from the ground. Driving nails all the way through that last good row with a nail set will free up the damaged row beneath it so that you can remove it. I always recommend fiber cement material to replace hardboard siding because it's easy to find in matching sizes and textures. And since it's made mostly of cement, it will never rot or decay like the hardboard. You just nail it up so the courses match the rest of the siding, and before long, you're ready to paint. I'm Danny Lipford with Tips for Today's Homeowner.
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25: You marched into our towns with superior force and spread fire and desolation wherever you pleased. Will you claim our lands by right of conquest? The Great Spirit has placed us in different situations. Old Tassel, Cherokee diplomat. Long Island in present-day Kingsport was a sacred sanctuary to the Cherokee. It was considered neutral ground, and the flames of many council fires burned as war and peace pacts were sealed. In 1760 came the desecration of the white man when Colonel Byrd built Fort Robinson nearby. Within 10 years, the white man had pushed the red man from the land entirely. Long Island was one of the last lands ceded by the Cherokee with the Long Island Treaty in 1777. The Cherokee were easily convinced to side with the British during the Revolution when the focus shifted toward the South.
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15: It's going to be a very nice day today. Abundant sunshine, comfortably warm. Highs will be in the lower 80s. Partly cloudy. Great night for sleeping tonight. Low by dawn will be 56. Sunny, nice day for Tuesday with a high of 84. Slightly more humid Tuesday night. Be mainly clear. The low 62. Sunshine and warm for Wednesday with a high of 88. For Thursday, we'll have clouds, some sun, showers, and thunderstorms are likely, high 86. Friday, stray shower, thunderstorm, otherwise sunshine, high 86. I'm meteorologist Jim Minoli from the Live Wire Weather Center. Count on it.
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7: This is not some circus sideshow.
8: This is a Bloomberg Money Minute. A new fee is coming to visa workers already in the U.S. The Trump administration is proposing a new $100,000 fee for H-1B workers hired within the U.S., it says, as a dedicated revenue mechanism to help recover costs of administering the lawful immigration system. The fee would fund adjudication of benefits, fraud detection, and national security vetting and systems modernization, and would generate $8.8 billion annually, according to the Department of Homeland Security's proposal. Sheehan is seeking to raise as much as $1.8 billion in its Hong Kong initial public offering. Sheehan says it plans to use the IPO proceeds to enhance technology, invest in marketing, expand brand awareness, and promote corporate responsibility. Pasta fans, Olive Garden's popular never-ending pasta bowl promotion runs nationwide beginning in 1 week from today through November 22nd, with prices starting at $14.99. The chain is owned by Darden. Stock for them right now is up about 2%. Matt Piper, Bloomberg Radio.
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9: For most of our history, Americans heard presidential candidates over the radio or read their speeches in newspapers. During the 1960 presidential campaign, a new medium was taking over the country, television. 70 million Americans watched as Vice President Richard Nixon and Senator John F. Kennedy jousted in Chicago for the very first nationally televised presidential debate. Nixon was recovering from an illness and refused stage makeup. Kennedy rested beforehand and wore a dark suit that popped against the set. Radio listeners thought the debate was a tie, but TV viewers didn't. They saw a clear, charismatic winner, forever changing how Americans elect their presidents. John Kennedy went on to win the presidency. On that note, I'm James A. Brown, and as always, be well.
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7: The United States is set to impose tough new sanctions on Iran. President Trump referred to the move as an economic D-Day for the Islamic Republic, but Blake Sifton reports some diplomatic efforts to resolve the conflict are still continuing through intermediaries.
8: There are no direct talks between Iran and the United States expected really anytime soon. Diplomatic efforts at various levels do continue. Egypt has said that their foreign minister has spoken to his Iranian counterpart about efforts to restart those negotiations.
7: Treasury Secretary Scott Bessent says he'll hold a news conference today to detail the economic pressure the administration plans to place on Iran and its key allies. The White House described the measures as the toughest sanctions in history. Tariffs on imports of cars, trucks, and auto parts from Canada will be increased to 50%. President Trump made that announcement in a Truth Social post this morning after the two countries failed to reach a trade agreement over the weekend. Trump said Canada has been ripping off the United States of America for years. Firefighters in Nevada are continuing to battle the fast-moving Hawk Fire northwest of Reno. NBC's Steve Patterson reports heat and dry conditions have been fueling the blaze.
9: They jumped to more than 15,000 acres, forcing 40,000 people under mandatory evacuations, injuring six, including three first responders. The fire officials believe that the fire was human-caused. They're still investigating.
7: Another 45,000 people have been told to get ready to evacuate. At last check, the blaze was still 0% contained. The Lindsey Clancy murder trial in Massachusetts is hearing more testimony today. The prosecution is still calling on rebuttal witnesses after the defense rested its case on Friday. Clancy has admitted to strangling her three young children in 2023, but has pleaded not guilty while claiming she had postpartum psychosis. And Spider-Man Brand New Day continues its reign at the box office. It raked in $39 million in its fourth weekend of release. I'm Chris Garagio.
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4: Former Vice President Mike Pence says a trade war with Canada is the last thing the U.S. needs. Pence made the comment on CNN's State of the Union yesterday amid trade tensions between the two countries.
5: My hope is, for the sake of American families and for the sake of the American economy, that what we're looking at here is negotiation and not confrontation in a trade war.
4: This comes after U.S. tariffs against a wide range of Canadian goods went into effect early Saturday after negotiators from both sides failed to reach an agreement. Speaking in Ottawa, Canadian Prime Minister Mark Carney called the U.S. terms a bad deal and claimed America has changed. More Americans than ever before are smoking marijuana. A new Gallup poll shows 17% say they smoke marijuana, a number that's more than doubled since 2013. Another 15% say they consume marijuana edibles. The survey also found that pot smokers tend to be less educated, less religious, and make less money. Additionally, 11% of Americans, according to Gallup, admit they smoke cigarettes. That number was once as high as 45%. TikTok is agreeing to pay $400 million to settle a U.S. government lawsuit. The suit alleged the company violated the Children's Online Privacy Protection Act. The law requires websites and online services directed at children to obtain parental consent before collecting personal information from users under the age of 13. There's a special lunar event happening this week, and NASA is turning it into a science experiment. Reed Tennis with details.
6: The next full moon will also have a partial lunar eclipse, and that will make the moon look red, but it's just an illusion. The Sturgeon moon will reach peak illumination just after 9 p.m. on the West Coast on August 27th. No special equipment needed to watch the moon orbit through Earth's shadow. Just look up. And while you're doing that, NASA will use orbiters to measure rapid surface temperature shifts on the moon. They say that data will help them engineer future lunar habitats. I'm Bree Tennis.
4: I'm Chris Caraggio.
7: A person was taken to the hospital after an industrial fire at the Air Gas facility on West Industry Drive in Kingsport Monday morning. The company handles industrial, medical, and specialty gases. Firefighters say multiple cylinders were venting and on fire when crews arrived. There is no public hazard. The Washington County mayor's election is being challenged in court. James Reeves has filed a lawsuit seeking to void the election won by incumbent Joe Grandy. Grandy defeated Reeves by 357 votes in the August 6th election. ETSU has launched a new program aimed at helping small businesses keep their workers. Advance Appalachia will provide training, mentoring, and grant opportunities to businesses making less than $1 million a year. More at etsu.edu. I'm Lisa Robinson.
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11: 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Here's Chris Whitting.
12: Jim Ritty was all stressed out, trying to make everything add up. He was having problems with a tavern he owned. Seems some sneaky employees were taking money that didn't belong to them. Jim couldn't seem to catch the troublemakers. So he decided to forget about it for a while by taking a relaxing sea cruise. He figured with some time to think, he might solve the problem. During the trip, he toured the ship's engine room and found sudden inspiration. There, he saw a mechanical device that counted each turn of the engine. Jim realized a machine could track every penny at his tavern and stop theft. I'm sure you know the product Jim dreamed up that day. It's called the cash register, an idea that rang up riches for Jim Ritty. With the Success Journal, I'm Chris Whitting.
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15: 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Matthew 8:24 says, "And suddenly a great storm arose on the sea, so that the boat was covered with waves, but Jesus was asleep." Matthew 8:24. Did you hear that last statement? But Jesus was asleep. As the storm hit and scared the daylights out of the disciples, Jesus was sound asleep. Storms don't scare God. Nothing scares God. So keep your mind on Him no matter the storms you're facing, and you will enjoy peace in the midst of your storms. Matthew 8:24.
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18: It's going to be a very nice day today. Abundant sunshine, comfortably warm. Highs will be in the lower 80s. Partly cloudy, great night for sleeping tonight. Low by dawn will be 56. Sunny, nice day for Tuesday with a high of 84. Slightly more humid Tuesday night, be mainly clear, the low 62. Sunshine and warm for Wednesday with a high of 88. For Thursday, we'll have clouds, some sun, showers and thunderstorms are likely, high 86. Friday, stray shower, thunderstorm, otherwise sunshine, high 86. I'm meteorologist Jim Minaldi from the Live Wire Weather Center. Count on it.
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23: 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I'm not really thinking that I'm hearing exactly like I might, maybe should be. And so they call the physician, he or she orders the evaluation, and then they come to see us. And it's usually just a very simple process. And then we get people scheduled and get those evaluations done and go from there.
22: To learn more, go to brsh.org. I'm Daryl Moody reporting.
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3: From the Quick Stop Market Sports Desk, I'm Matt Pauly. NASCAR running at New Hampshire on Sunday in the Cup Series, and Ryan Blaney comes away with the win, finishing in front of Bubba Wallace, Josh Berry, Christopher Bell, Kyle Larson rounding out the top five. Kyle Larson was the Stage 1 winner. Ryan Blaney ends up being the Stage 2 winner. So just one more race to go next Saturday at Daytona, and then it gets into the chase. After this race, there is some movement in terms of the chase standings. Denny Hamlin has clinched the number one spot. So who go into the chase at the top seed? Other drivers who have clinched a spot: Ryan Blaney, Ty Gibbs, Tyler Reddick, Christopher Bell, Chase Briscoe, Kyle Larson, Chase Elliott, Joey Logano, Chris Buescher, Carson Hocevar, William Byron, and Daniel Suarez. Right now, above the cut line, Bubba Wallace, Austin Cindric, and Shane Van Gisbergen, but they are not yet guaranteed spots. And drivers who are just outside the top 16 include Ryan Preece, Brad Keselowski, Ross Chastain, and Eric Jones. Don't start your morning hungry. Quick Stop sausage biscuits, 2 for $3. 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
24: 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I'm just a dad like you. 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
5: 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Today's quote was submitted by Nathaniel. Maya Rudolph said, "I like comedy as a group sport." That's funny. But it's also a good way to look at what she did on Saturday Night Live. It's not just one person telling jokes. It's an ensemble cast that works together to create humorous situations that bring laughter. Well, hopefully. There have been seasons of SNL that were amazingly funny. There have also been seasons that have often come up short on the laughs. Sometimes it's the writers. Other times it's the cast. And sometimes maybe it's a little bit of both. It seems that their success has been steadily going up and down over the last 50 years. But imagine how hard it would have been to make every skit funny and to have every guest host knock it out of the park. Probably not possible. But I think they've done very well. This has been the Motivation Minute. I'm John Small. Thanks for listening. Your favorite motivational quotes can be submitted for upcoming programs at motivationminute.org.
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18: It's going to be a very nice day today. Abundant sunshine, comfortably warm. Highs will be in the lower 80s. Partly cloudy, great night for sleeping tonight. Low by dawn will be 56. Sunny, nice day for Tuesday with a high of 84. Slightly more humid Tuesday night, be mainly clear, the low 62. Sunshine and warm for Wednesday with a high of 88. For Thursday, we'll have clouds, some sun, showers and thunderstorms are likely, high 86. Friday, stray shower, thunderstorm, otherwise sunshine, high 86. I'm meteorologist Jim Minaldi from the Live Wire Weather Center. Count on it.
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26: A deadly shooting and standoff in Bristol, Virginia ended Sunday morning. Police say 47-year-old Antonio Megason shot and killed two people at the extended stay America, then barricaded himself in his room and fired at least 30 to 40 rounds at officers. Megason is facing an attempted murder charge. More charges are expected. Kingsport emergency crews were called to a business fire at the Reedy Creek Terrace Shopping Center on North Eastman Road Saturday afternoon. No injuries or damage estimates have been released. Northeast Tennessee hunters and anglers will be paying more for licenses. The State Commission has bumped the basic hunt and fish combo to $42. Final review will take place in Bristol October 8th and 9th. I'm Lisa Rodman.
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11: Bonnaroo is taking a break.
12: Bonnaroo Music Festival organizers say the event will be, quote, taking a much-needed year off in 2027. It comes after severe storms in mid-June hit its grounds for the second straight year. Severe weather disrupted the final day, forcing the festival to cancel the event. An event that is no stranger to cancellations is Burning Man, which is now underway in the Black Rock Desert, 100 miles northeast of Reno, Nevada. I'm Jennifer Kuiper.
13: Representatives for Paramount Skydance will meet today with California Attorney General Rob Bonta. It's reportedly to discuss a possible resolution to the lawsuit, which seeks to block Paramount's $110 billion acquisition of Warner Brothers Discovery. Well, consider this your warning. Do not misbehave at a Jesse J concert. Latest stardust to kick rowdy fans out of a show. It happened during the UK's Party in the Paddock Festival earlier this month when a fight broke out in the crowd. Online videos appear to show Jessie trying to get the brawlers to stop, saying this is just alcohol and ego. Calm down. They didn't, and she asked for them to be removed. And actor Michael Wright, best known for the five heartbeats in the TV series V, is dead at the age of 70. That's entertainment. I'm Daria Albinger.
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17: This is a Bloomberg Money Minute. Stock in giant AI chipmaker NVIDIA is sliding about 2% today after the company told its corporate customers over the weekend that the prices of servers containing its artificial intelligence chips are going up more than 15% in many cases. It's due to the soaring costs of memory chips, the same issue which has prompted major tech companies including Apple and Qualcomm to start charging more for their products. Well, this takes noisy neighbors to new heights. California's Universal Studios Hollywood theme park butts up against a residential area, so neighbors were understandably nervous when it was building a large looping roller coaster. Universal engineered the ride so it would not be loud, and when it first opened, neighbors were happy, with some calling it whisper quiet. The problem? The riders are not. The New York Times says neighbors report hearing screaming every 30 seconds, 10 hours a day, even with their doors and windows shut. The Dow is up 0.2%. Matt Piper, Bloomberg Radio.
28: 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Here's Chris Whitting.
29: A sharp-looking guy named Maurice had a love-hate relationship with his barber. 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
0: 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This product is not intended to diagnose, treat, cure, or prevent any disease.
19: Nanyahi was the niece of an important chief in the Cherokee Nation. When Nanyahi rose to power in the Cherokee Nation, she believed, as her uncle did, that peace would come only if Native people and white settlers saw themselves as one people. And she thought only the women on the two sides could make this happen. In July of 1776, Nanyahi helped four traders escape from Cherokee towns to warn the unsuspecting settlers of a Cherokee attack. Her efforts allowed the frontier militia to gather to defend Long Island and defeat the Cherokee in the Battle of Island Flats in present-day Kingsport. Nanyahi put her beliefs into action again when she saved the captured Lydia Bean from being burned at the stake. The two became friends, and Lydia taught the Cherokee how to weave and prepare dairy products. You can visit Long Island in Kingsport and see a monument for the local Cherokee Indian tribes just across the swinging bridge. 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
3: The U.S. will announce tough new sanctions on Iran soon. Treasury Secretary Scott Bessent is set to hold a news conference shortly to lay out the economic pressures the administration plans to impose on Iran and its key allies. The White House described the measures as the toughest sanctions in history. President Trump referred to it as an economic D-Day for the Islamic Republic. President Trump says tariffs on imports of cars, trucks, and auto parts from Canada will be raised to 50%. He made the announcement in a Truth Social post this morning after the two countries failed to reach a trade agreement over the weekend. Trump said Canada has been ripping off the United States of America for years. He added the ridiculously high tariffs on our farmers and farm products has made life impossible for these great American patriots. Saturday morning, Canadian Prime Minister Mark Carney gave a speech calling the U.S. terms a bad deal and claimed America has changed. I'm Chris Caraggio.
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4: 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I'm Daryl Moody, reporting.
6: A person was taken to the hospital after an industrial fire at the air gas facility on West Industry Drive in Kingsport Monday morning. The company handles industrial, medical, and specialty gases. Firefighters say multiple cylinders were venting and on fire when crews arrived. There is no public hazard. The Washington County mayor's election is being challenged in court. James Reeves has filed a lawsuit seeking to void the election won by incumbent Joe Grandy. Grandy defeated Reeves by 357 votes in the August 6th election. 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I'm Lisa Robinson.
7: Statistic time. 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Hi, this is Mike Austin with today's Radio Dad Minute. About time to start talking about dads involved in school. 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Now, I ran into this guy, Dave, who is a football coach and also a mentor and a teacher. 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
8: Dads need to put in that time. 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Fathers are those rock solid guys, you know, that the kids are looking up to, and they need to be rock solid so they know what's right and wrong. They can work on their morals. They know what integrity is. And I think the father really brings that out and instills that and teaches that to their children.
7: So yeah, make an effort, Dad, beyond the football game this year. 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I'm Mike Austin, the Radio Dad.
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10: From ABC News Tech Trends. The Justice Department and TikTok have agreed to a $400 million settlement in a case that claimed TikTok violated child privacy laws. The DOJ first sued the company in 2024, claiming TikTok stored, collected, and processed data from children on the platform without getting parental consent. Amazon has announced it's hiking prices on a variety of products. The base Echo Dot speaker is now $79.99. It used to be under $50. Price is also going up on certain Fire TV and Kindle devices. And over the weekend in Beijing, China, a humanoid robot ran the 100-meter race faster than Usain Bolt's world record. The bot, made by the Beijing Innovation Center of Humanoid Robotics, did the sprint in just 9.39 seconds. Bolt's record is 9.58 seconds. It happened at the World Humanoid Robot Games, kind of like a robot Olympics. Other events include weightlifting and tug-of-war competitions. With Tech Trends, I'm Mike Dubusky. ABC News.
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12: Kids who text or use the internet right before bed may suffer poor sleep at night, as well as mood and cognitive problems during the day. According to a study led by Peter Polos from the Sleep Disorder Center of JFK Medical Center in Edison, New Jersey. His advice for parents?
13: As a sleep specialist, the first thing we have to do is establish good sleep habits in our children. From, you know, infancy to toddler to adolescent, if children understand how they should sleep with a proper, cool, dark, rewarding sleep environment, not with a lot of bombardment of noise and heat and television, etc., and get them in good sleep habits earlier. As they get older and we lose a little control when they have access to these media, we're starting from a better place.
12: Dr. Polo says in the worst case scenario, remove the electronic devices from bedrooms well before bedtime. With Checkup on Health, I'm Chris Whitting.
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20: It's going to be a very nice day today. Abundant sunshine, comfortably warm. Highs will be in the lower 80s. Partly cloudy, great night for sleeping tonight. Low by dawn will be 56. Sunny, nice day for Tuesday with a high of 84. Slightly more humid Tuesday night, be mainly clear, the low 62. Sunshine and warm for Wednesday with a high of 88. For Thursday, we'll have clouds, some sun, showers and thunderstorms are likely, high 86. Friday, stray shower, thunderstorm, otherwise sunshine, high 86. I'm meteorologist Jim Minoli from the Live Wire Weather Center. Countdown.
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0: 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Now on with the show. This is The Daily Note from jamesabrown.net. Have you heard about what's going on in Kansas? They're confiscating cell phones outside of schools. And honestly, it's not a bad idea. Because phones and social media aren't just addictive. They're distracting our kids and making it harder for them to learn and for teachers to teach. And I can hear the parents whining now, worrying about emergencies. But didn't we have and handle emergencies before cell phones? My family did. As weird as it feels sometimes, my entire K-12 education happened before cell phones, the internet, and social media were everywhere. And in hindsight, I'm grateful for that. And while the Kansas approach won't take us back there, it'll buy these kids a few hours a day to learn a few things without these distractions. On that note, I'm James A. Brown, and as always, be well.
6: A deadly shooting and standoff in Bristol, Virginia ended Sunday morning. Police say 47-year-old Antonio Megason shot and killed 2 people at the Extended Stay America, then barricaded himself in his room and fired at least 30 to 40 rounds at officers. Megason is facing an attempted murder charge. More charges are expected. Kingsport emergency crews were called to a business fire at the Reedy Creek Terrace Shopping Center on North Eastman Road Saturday afternoon. No injuries or damage estimates have been released. Northeast Tennessee hunters and anglers will be paying more for licenses. The State Commission has bumped the basic hunt and fish combo to $42. Final review will take place in Bristol October 8th and 9th. I'm Lisa Rutman.
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25: From the Quick Stop Market Sports Desk, I'm Matt Pauley. Game week has arrived for ETSU football. They are going to play their first game of the season coming up on Saturday at Green Stadium when they are set to play host to Campbell. Tennessee football, they are going into a mock game week. They held a scrimmage on Saturday. That was the final scrimmage of the preseason, and now they are going to go into a mock game week before they go into an actual game week next week ahead of their opener against Furman. That's going to be on September 5th. Also, the watch list is out for the Bednarik Award. Linebacker Amari Campbell and defensive back Ty Redmond have each been named to that watch list. For Campbell, he has started 27 of his 37 career games with 193 tackles. 120 of them have been solo stops. And Redmond comes back for his sophomore campaign after he was one of the top young defensive backs in the SEC last year. Real magic, Coca-Cola. Buy two 20-ounce, get one free. 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
7: Legendary football coach John Madden once had a gaffe in his commentary, saying, "One of these two teams has a good chance of winning this game today." Well, he was wrong. 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
7: Nelson Mandela said he never lost in life, he only learned. For a man who suffered 21 years as a political prisoner, that's a bold statement. On Madden's comment, the correct observation would be that both teams would win today. One with more points, but both as winners, per Mandela. Defeat is only if we don't learn from the setback. Minnesota Vikings defensive end Jim Marshall was not defeated when he picked up a fumble and ran the wrong way, scoring a safety for the 49ers. The lineman did not get down on himself. He later stripped the football from the 49ers quarterback, and Carl Eller grabbed it and ran for a touchdown. Vikings win. Be like Marshall and Mandela. Learn when you lose in life to win.

0: soldiers to wield the sword of the Lord and Gideon. Amen. Reverend Samuel Doak, 1780. This is how Doak's prayer ended when he rallied the Overmountain men at Sycamore Shoals to march over the mountain in search of Major Ferguson's army. When the Declaration of Independence was being crafted a few years earlier, Doak was finishing college, and in 1778, he headed south out of Virginia to be a circuit rider preacher. As he rode into Sullivan County, he quickly realized the frontier people were hungry for the good news. With his horse as his pulpit and the trees as a sanctuary, Samuel Doak delivered the first Presbyterian sermon west of the Appalachians. He went on to found several Presbyterian churches, as well as the first college in what would become Tennessee. Happy 250, America.
1: According to an Omniscient survey, 85% of Americans believe brands and retailers use inflation to justify larger than necessary price hikes. More than half of respondents said they've stopped buying from brands they once preferred as prices climbed. Artificial intelligence can now analyze ordinary social media photos and determine where they were taken, even when location data and geotags have been removed. Scammers can use those details to make phishing messages more convincing, such as sending a fake bank fraud alert that references a place the victim recently visited. Treasury bond yields are rising, and for consumers, that's good and bad news. The good news, your savings will earn a little more, but on the downside, that raises borrowing costs. Mortgage rates tend to track the yield on the 10-year Treasury bond. The rates are rising due to investor concerns about inflation. I'm Mark Huffman. Learn more at consumeraffairs.com.
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3: It's going to be a very nice day today. Abundant sunshine, comfortably warm. Highs will be in the lower 80s. Partly cloudy, great night for sleeping tonight. Low by dawn will be 56. Sunny, nice day for Tuesday with a high of 84. Slightly more humid Tuesday night, be mainly clear, the low 62. Sunshine and warm for Wednesday with a high of 88. For Thursday, we'll have clouds, some sun, showers and thunderstorms are likely, high 86. Friday, stray shower, thunderstorm, otherwise sunshine, high 86. I'm meteorologist Jim Minaldi from the Live Wire Weather Center. Count on it.
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7: This is a Bloomberg Money Minute. Stock in giant AI chipmaker NVIDIA is sliding about 2% today after the company told its corporate customers over the weekend that the prices of servers containing its artificial intelligence chips are going up more than 15% in many cases. It's due to the soaring costs of memory chips, the same issue which has prompted major tech companies including Apple and Qualcomm to start charging more for their products. Well, this takes noisy neighbors to new heights. California's Universal Studios Hollywood theme park butts up against a residential area, so neighbors were understandably nervous when it was building a large looping roller coaster. Universal engineered the ride so it would not be loud, and when it first opened, neighbors were happy, with some calling it whisper quiet. The problem? The riders are not. The New York Times says neighbors report hearing screaming every 30 seconds, 10 hours a day, even with their doors and windows shut. The Dow is up 0.2%. Matt Piper, Bloomberg Radio.
8: A better life with Dr. Sanjay Gupta.
9: We've talked a lot about ultra-processed foods, and here is one more reason to pay close attention to what you eat. New study out of Australia found that bumping up your ultra-processed food intake by just 10% a day, we're talking a small bag of chips, was linked to a, quote, measurable drop in attention and a higher risk of dementia. And here's the part that really surprised me. This held true even for people eating an otherwise healthy Mediterranean-style diet. In other words, you can't just cancel out the junk with a good salad. If that sounds discouraging, let me give you some good news. It's never too late to improve your diet. Researchers found that swapping ultra-processed foods for whole foods over several years lowered the risk of cognitive decline. So midlife even can be a great time to start. Read the labels and reach for the real stuff. I'm Dr. Sanjay Gupta, helping you live a better life.
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8: It's 2 o'clock.
9: The White House is unveiling what it calls its economic D-Day for Iran. Treasury Secretary Scott Bessent said the new sanctions against Iran are meant to further isolate it from the rest of the world.
10: We are launching an economic onslaught against Iran's financial connections around the globe.
9: Speaking from the Treasury Department today, Bessent said Operation Economic Outcast will cut off Iran from exporting oil and from other trade. Bessent said Iran can choose to stay isolated or choose a path back to normalcy. President Trump says he's going to increase tariffs on imports of cars, trucks, and auto parts from Canada at 50%. He made that announcement in a Truth Social post this morning after the two countries failed to reach a trade agreement over the weekend. Trump said Canada has been ripping off the U.S. for years. Meantime, about 3 in 4 Canadians say their country ending U.S. trade negotiations was the right call, Michael Kastner reports.
11: That's according to a new poll from the Angus Reid Institute. This after Canadian Prime Minister Mark Carney removed his nation's negotiators from trade discussions with the United States just before a new round of tariffs from the Trump administration went into effect. Carney said Canada would implement retaliatory efforts on the U.S. starting September 8th. I'm Michael Kastner.
9: As a landmark trial continues today against Meta in federal court in California, TikTok has agreed to pay $400 million to settle a U.S. government lawsuit. The suit alleged the company violated the Children's Online Privacy Protection Act. The couple who climbed to the top of the Empire State Building have appeared back in court. Ivan Kuznetsov and Angelina Nicolau face a number of charges, including reckless endangerment, burglary, and criminal mischief for the feat, which ended more than 1,300 feet above Manhattan. The couple, who lives in East Orange, New Jersey, captured the world's attention when they got engaged on the spire July 1st. I'm Chris Caraccio.
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1: The top Democrat in the House and a top outside advisor to the Trump administration are reportedly looking for common ground. Natalie Migliori has more.
2: House Minority Leader Hakeem Jeffries recently met with President Trump's son-in-law Jared Kushner in Manhattan to look for possible areas of cooperation. There were no exact details about what was discussed, but sources told the New York Times part of the discussion focused on housing, immigration, and cost of living issues. The meeting, which reportedly happened in recent weeks, comes ahead of a critical midterm election to determine which party will control Congress for the remainder of Trump's term. In New York, I'm Natalie Migliori.
1: Pope Francis is appealing for help in the Democratic Republic of Congo, where an Ebola outbreak continues to spread. The Pope spoke in St. Peter's Square yesterday, calling for a response from the international community for prevention efforts to save lives. The outbreak in Congo has killed more than 2,500 people and resulted in more than 5,300 cases. It's the deadliest in the country's history.
3: Johnny Angel, how I love him. He's got something that I can't resist.
1: Actor Shelley Fabre has died at the age of 82. She starred as the teen daughter on The Donna Reed Show. Decades later, she scored another major role on the ABC sitcom Coach. She also starred in three films with Elvis and recorded a number one song with 1962's Johnny Angel. Her family said she died in Los Angeles over the weekend, surrounded by loved ones, including her husband, Mike Farrell. Spider-Man continues to dominate at the box office. Sony's Marvel Adventure Spider-Man Brand New Day raked in $39 million in its fourth weekend of release. That easily topped other newcomers, including Insidious, Out of the Further, and Mutiny. Spider-Man Brand New Day tightened its grip on the big screen with $855 million in domestic revenues and $2.2 billion globally to date. I'm Chris Caraggio.
4: A person was taken to the hospital after an industrial fire at the air gas facility on West Industry Drive in Kingsport Monday morning. The company handles industrial, medical, and specialty gases. Firefighters say multiple cylinders were venting and on fire when crews arrived. There is no public hazard. The Washington County mayor's election is being challenged in court. James Reeves has filed a lawsuit seeking to void the election won by incumbent Joe Grandy. Grandy defeated Reeves by 357 votes in the August 6th election. 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
10: 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When Jesus is teaching his disciples how to talk to the Father, he has them start by acknowledging God as their Father and remembering his character, then confessing their commitment to advancing his kingdom, not their own. When we start out by acknowledging those things first, it helps us ask God for things open-handedly. God provides for the daily needs of his kids, and even beyond that, Scripture says all good gifts come from God. And he even tells his kids to ask him for things. How incredibly generous! But since we don't always know his plans, sometimes we might ask for things that don't honor his name or his kingdom. Fortunately, we can trust him to wisely say no to any requests that aren't his absolute best for us. God shows us his love in his yes and in his no. He's where the joy is.
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12: It's going to be a very nice day today. Abundant sunshine, comfortably warm. Highs will be in the lower 80s. Partly cloudy, great night for sleeping tonight. Low by dawn will be 56. Sunny, nice day for Tuesday with a high of 84. Slightly more humid Tuesday night, be mainly clear, the low 62. Sunshine and warm for Wednesday with a high of 88. For Thursday, we'll have clouds, some sun, showers and thunderstorms are likely, high 86. Friday, stray shower, thunderstorm, otherwise sunshine, high 86. I'm meteorologist Jim Minaldi from the Live Wire Weather Center. Count on it.
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14: 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Are you aware that hearing loss has been linked to dementia, depression, social isolation, and more frequent hospitalizations? 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In addition, 50 million in the U.S. experience tinnitus, which can be debilitating. 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Present-day hearing aids are much better than those just a few years ago. In fact, many of the new hearing aids have the capability of being adjusted by cell phones and also allowing phone calls to be answered directly through the hearing aids. If you think you have a hearing loss or have older hearing aids, contact Dr. Schumacher and Associates Audiologists at 717-HEAR or 928-5771. That's 717-HEAR or 928-5771.
15: 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The third annual First Responder Rib Fest is Saturday, September 5th in Mountain City.
16: The morning starts out with a 5K run walk, and then the gates open at Rib Fest right down the street. We'll have live music, three bands. We'll have first responders cooking barbecue, competing for best ribs, and they'll be selling barbecue to the public. We're going to have 200-plus vendors. We've got a kids zone. We've got a mechanical bull, a beauty pageant. I mean, it goes on and on. It's going to be a fun day.
15: Darren Clark is with the Oak Mills Pogie Volunteer Fire Department.
16: I believe I got 16 teams right now. 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I know there'll be ribs. I think somebody's making barbecue chicken, hopefully some brisket, some burgers, some pulled pork. And then if you don't like barbecue, I'm going to have Italian, Cuban, Mexican, and Cajun out there. So cover all the bases.
15: For more details on Rib Fest, check out their Facebook page. I'm Daryl Moody reporting.
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21: From the Quick Stop Market Sports Desk, I'm Matt Pauly. NASCAR running at New Hampshire on Sunday in the Cup Series, and Ryan Blaney comes away with the win, finishing in front of Bubba Wallace, Josh Berry, Christopher Bell, Kyle Larson rounding out the top five. Kyle Larson was the Stage 1 winner. Ryan Blaney ends up being the Stage 2 winner. So just one more race to go next Saturday at Daytona, and then it gets into the Chase. After this race, there is some movement in terms of the Chase standings. Denny Hamlin has clinched the number one spot. Spots, who go into the Chase at the top seed. Other drivers who have clinched a spot, Ryan Blaney, Ty Gibbs, Tyler Reddick, Christopher Bell, Chase Briscoe, Kyle Larson, Chase Elliott, Joey Logano, Chris Buescher, Carson Hocevar, William Byron, and Daniel Suarez. Right now, above the cut line, Bubba Wallace, Austin Cindric, and Shane Van Gisbergen, but they are not yet guaranteed spots, and drivers who are just outside the top 16 include Ryan Preece, Brad Keselowski, Ross Chastain, and Eric Jones. Don't start your morning hungry. Quick Stop sausage biscuits, 2 for $3. 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
12: It's going to be a very nice day today. Abundant sunshine, comfortably warm. Highs will be in the lower 80s. Partly cloudy, great night for sleeping tonight. Low by dawn will be 56. Sunny, nice day for Tuesday with a high of 84. Slightly more humid Tuesday night. Be mainly clear, the low 62. Sunshine and warm for Wednesday with a high of 88. For Thursday, we'll have clouds, some sun, showers and thunderstorms are likely. High 86. Friday, stray shower, thunderstorm, otherwise sunshine, high 86. I'm meteorologist Jim Minaldi from the LiveWire Weather Center. Count on it.
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5: A deadly shooting and standoff in Bristol, Virginia ended Sunday morning. Police say 47-year-old Antonio Megason shot and killed two people at the Extended Stay America, then barricaded himself in his room and fired at least 30 to 40 rounds at officers. Megason is facing an attempted murder charge. More charges are expected. Kingsport emergency crews were called to a business fire at the Reedy Creek Terrace Shopping Center on North Eastman Road Saturday afternoon. No injuries or damage estimates have been released. Northeast Tennessee hunters and anglers will be paying more for licenses. The State Commission has bumped the basic hunt and fish combo to $42. Final review will take place in Bristol October 8th and 9th. I'm Lisa Rutman.
6: A.R. Brown was an entrepreneur, civic leader, devout religious man, and patent holder. He was born in Knox County in 1863 and was orphaned soon after. He married Tuppy Burleson of Plumtree, North Carolina, and in 1884 they moved to Irwin and bought what is now known as the A.R. Brown House. It is said to be a fine representation of a folk Victorian house and went on to have the first indoor bathroom in Irwin. Brown opened a hardware and mercantile store, A.R. Brown & Company. He organized and was president of the First National Bank of Irwin, served as president of Irwin Cemetery Company, Irwin Inn Corporation, founded Unica Academy, as well as the public water system and telephone company. He held a patent for a specialized storage unit widely sold to hardware stores. Brown was also an alderman and mayor in Irwin. Jet Broadcasting honors men who made our town great on our 150th anniversary.
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8: 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However, this haunting device wasn't actually engineered for art. In 1920, a young Soviet physicist named Lev Theremin accidentally stumbled upon the musical phenomenon while developing high-frequency proximity sensors for the Russian government. While researching gas density measurements, he noticed that moving his hands near the electromagnetic fields of his laboratory equipment dynamically altered the pitch of the radio frequencies. Recognizing the artistic potential, Theremin added a secondary volume hoop, transforming a classified piece of surveillance tech into the world's very first electronic musical instrument.
7: And if you've ever watched a science fiction movie, you know what it sounds like.
8: Yep. It's spooky.
7: It is that.
8: Terrible. Terrible. Look it up, everybody. Theremin.
7: We're also celebrating National Waffle Iron Day and National Peach Pie Day. I'm Alice Anderson.
8: And I'm Marlo Anderson with National Day Calendar, reminding you to celebrate every day.
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10: This is a Bloomberg Money Minute. An antitrust trial over rental listings had been set to begin today, but instead Zillow and Rocket, owner of Redfin, have reached a settlement with the Federal Trade Commission, which had accused the firms of monopolizing the online rental business with their partnerships selling listings. Under the settlement, Redfin will once again list rentals independently, although it will be allowed to temporarily keep showing Zillow's listings while it prepares its standalone business. Deere & Company, the world's largest farm machinery maker, has seen its fortunes increase even amid challenges to the agriculture business, in part because it's also benefited from AI data center construction. Its workers want a piece of that action. Members of the United Auto Workers have voted down an offer from Deere to extend its contract with the union by 2 years to 2029. It would raise wages but leave benefits unchanged and would not address Deere's increased reliance on outsourcing. The Dow is up 0.1%. Matt Piper, Bloomberg Radio.
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10: The White House has announced what it calls its economic D-Day for Iran. Treasury Secretary Scott Bessent said the new sanctions amount to an economic onslaught against Iran to further isolate it from the rest of the world. Speaking from the Treasury Department today, Bessent said Operation Economic Outcast will cut off Iran from exporting oil and from other trade. He said Iran can choose to stay isolated or choose a path back to normalcy. President Trump says tariffs on imports of cars, trucks, and auto parts from Canada will be increased to 50%. He made that announcement this morning in a Truth Social post after the two countries failed to reach a trade agreement over the weekend. Trump said Canada has been ripping off the United States of America for years. He added, their ridiculously high tariffs on our farmers and farm products has made life impossible for these great American patriots. Saturday morning, Canadian Prime Minister Mark Carney gave a speech calling the U.S. terms a bad deal and claimed America has changed. I'm Chris Caraggio.
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12: Keeping the Valley Beautiful is an affiliate of Keep Tennessee Beautiful, and we are located right here in Unicoi County. 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
11: President Karen Dunlap.
12: We have two main litter pickups a year, and that would be Nobody Trashes Tennessee and the Great American Cleanup. And we also participate in the festivals. We have lots of little litter pickups along the way. Our main objective is to really to be able to get into the school system. And we've had engagement with the Unicoi County High School students who've made art projects for us in the past. They've developed PSAs for us on the radio. We've written that Irwin Record is very supportive and putting in some articles for us also.
11: To learn more about Keeping the Valley Beautiful, check out their Facebook page. I'm Daryl Moody, reporting.
13: A person was taken to the hospital after an industrial fire at the Air Gas facility on West Industry Drive in Kingsport Monday morning. The company handles industrial, medical, and specialty gases. Firefighters say multiple cylinders were venting and on fire when crews arrived. There is no public hazard. The Washington County mayor's election is being challenged in court. James Reeves has filed a lawsuit seeking to void the election won by incumbent Joe Grandy. Grandy defeated Reeves by 357 votes in the August 6th election. ETSU has launched a new program aimed at helping small businesses keep their workers. 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I'm Lisa Rodman.
14: Do you suffer from work? Burnout? Hey, it's Mike Austin with today's Radio Dad Minute. Talking with my friend Dr. John Braccio about this very subject. More people suffer from work burnout than we think.
15: It's sadly more common than we might think. Both the employer and the person suffering must be on the lookout and ready. 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
14: So what can you, Dad, do to make your life better and if you think you suffer from work burnout?
15: There are times people just take a time out. They say, you know, I'm just going to get away from everything for a bit. I'm going to sort out who I am, get my health back together, maybe seek out a counselor, maybe look for a mentor, and just figure, what would it take for me to get back into a functioning mode? Because you're not going to be a good parent if you are depressed and you have work burnout, because you're going to be difficult. You're going to be a negative person. You're going to be irritable. So it's really going to make you not only miserable for yourself, but for everyone else.
14: 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I'm Mike Austin, the Radio Dad.
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18: Mitch Anthony here with today's Daily Dose. Can two unfulfilled people come together and suddenly fulfill one another? Apparently not, is the conclusion if we are to learn anything from the high divorce rates and failed relationships in our society. Dr. J. Allen Peterson writes, "Marriage is an empty box. There is nothing in it. Marriage was never intended to do anything for anybody. People are expected to do something for marriage. If you do not put more into the box than you take out, it becomes empty. Love, romance, consideration, generosity aren't in marriage, they are in people. And people put them into marriage. The failure rate of the modern romantic relationship speaks as much of false expectations as anything else. Many enter believing it will be a 1 plus 1 equals 2 proposition and end up with a 1 minus 1 equals 0 reality because they expect the other party to fill their emptiness. When two full people look to fulfill one another, only then do they end up with a 1 plus 1 equals 11 reality, where the sum is truly greater than its parts. You will receive no more than you bring." 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
20: It's going to be a very nice day today. Abundant sunshine, comfortably warm. Highs will be in the lower 80s. Partly cloudy, great night for sleeping tonight. Low by dawn will be 56. Sunny, nice day for Tuesday with a high of 84. Slightly more humid Tuesday night, be mainly clear, the low 62. Sunshine and warm for Wednesday with a high of 88. For Thursday, we'll have clouds, some sun, showers, and thunderstorms are likely, high 86. Friday, stray shower, thunderstorm, otherwise sunshine, high 86. I'm meteorologist Jim Minaldi from the Live Wire Weather Center. Count on it.
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22: An incurable allergy to red meat called alpha-gal syndrome is being spread across the country by that horrible outdoor pest, the tick. 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After a tick bite shoots a dose of it into somebody's bloodstream, they can no longer eat things like pork, beef, or lamb that contain that sugar. If they do, their immune system will go nuts with a host of unpleasant symptoms, including hives, intense stomach pain, and potentially fatal anaphylactic shock. Not being able to eat their favorite foods really ticks people off. 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
13: A deadly shooting and standoff in Bristol, Virginia ended Sunday morning. Police say 47-year-old Antonio Megason shot and killed two people at the Extended Stay America, then barricaded himself in his room and fired at least 30 to 40 rounds at officers. Megason is facing an attempted murder charge. More charges are expected. Kingsport emergency crews were called to a business fire at the Reedy Creek Terrace Shopping Center on North Eastman Road Saturday afternoon. No injuries or damage estimates have been released. Northeast Tennessee hunters and anglers will be paying more for licenses. The State Commission has bumped the basic hunt and fish combo to $42. Final review will take place in Bristol October 8th and 9th. I'm Lisa Rodman.
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29: If you know aviation, you know the name Charles Lindbergh. But do you know Harriet Quimby? Born in 1875, the journalist and screenwriter for seven of D.W. Griffith's silent films made history in 1911 as the first woman in America to receive her pilot's license. 1 year later, she used it to fly across the English Channel alone. One of her published articles was entitled The Dangers of Flying and How to Avoid Them. Tragically, Harriet Quimby died at age 37 when her plane unexpectedly flipped in midair, ejecting her and her passenger, both of whom fell to their death.
28: This has been The Making of America. I'm Michael Emerson, and you can visit us at jeffersonmediagroup.com.
0: From the Quick Stop Market Sports Desk, I'm Matt Pauly. Game week has arrived for ETSU football. They are going to play their first game of the season coming up on Saturday at Green Stadium when they are set to play host to Campbell. Tennessee football, they are going into a mock game week. They held a scrimmage on Saturday. That was the final scrimmage of the preseason, and now they are going to go into a mock game week before they go into an actual game week next week and ahead of their opener against Furman. That's going to be on September 5th. Also, the watch list is out for the Bednarik Award. Linebacker Amari Campbell and defensive back Ty Redmond have each been named to that watch list. For Campbell, he has started 27 of his 37 career games with 193 tackles. 120 of them have been solo stops. And Redmond comes back for his sophomore campaign after he was one of the top young defensive backs in the SEC last year. Real magic. Coca-Cola. Buy two 20-ounce, get one free. 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
3: Caulking concrete cracks is an important but often neglected chore. When concrete is poured, they add expansion joints so that the slab can move as it expands and contracts with temperature changes. But sometimes concrete still cracks, so score joints, which are shallow grooves cut into the slab, are added to give it a convenient place to crack without marring the surface. Great idea, but if water drains through and gets under the slab, it can erode the foundation of the concrete, and if that water freezes and expands, then the cracks expand and multiply. So the solution is to fill the crack with caulk, which is flexible but will seal out the water. All you have to do is scrape out the dirt, debris, or weeds, give it a good sweeping, and then fill the gap with caulk. I'm Danny Lipford with Tips for Today's Homeowner.

0: first permanent settlements in what would become East Tennessee were the Watauga, Carter's Valley, Holston, and Nolichucky. The Nolichucky settlement was started in 1771 by Jacob Brown and a group of regulators when they set up tents on the riverbank. From this location, he conducted trade with the Cherokee. In 1772, he leased attractive ground from the Cherokee. They had always been friendly toward Brown, and legend has it that he was hunting with a chief one night, and the chief had a dream that Jacob gave him a gun and a dog. Indian custom said the dream must be fulfilled, so Brown gave him a gun and a dog. Jacob fabricated his own dream in which the chief gave him a large tract of land. The chief agreed and decided there would be no more dreams. Happy 250, America.
1: 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There's a disturbing use of artificial intelligence that parents and teens need to know about. The Internet Watch Foundation says that hundreds of young people in Britain have reported that ordinary pictures of them have been transformed into fake nude or sexual images, often through the use of AI. In just the first 6 months of this year, there were 420 reports. And remember, Britain has only about one-fifth the population of the United States. At that same rate here, that would amount to more than 2,000 reports. What makes this especially frightening is that perpetrators don't necessarily need an actual nude photo. AI tools can manipulate an everyday picture into something that looks real, potentially leading to humiliation, harassment, or sextortion. There's advice on how to deal with AI-generated nude images at connectsafely.org/radio. With the Connect Safely Report, I'm Larry Magid.
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3: It's going to be a very nice day today. Abundant sunshine, comfortably warm. Highs will be in the lower 80s. Partly cloudy, great night for sleeping tonight. Low by dawn will be 56. Sunny, nice day for Tuesday with a high of 84. Slightly more humid Tuesday night, be mainly clear, the low 62. Sunshine and warm for Wednesday with a high of 88. For Thursday, we'll have clouds, some sun, showers, and thunderstorms are likely, high 86. Friday, stray shower, thunderstorm, otherwise sunshine, high 86. I'm meteorologist Jim Minaldi from the LiveWire Weather Center. Count on it.
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8: This is a Bloomberg Money Minute. A gauge of semiconductor stocks is dragging other tech shares lower in today's trading. That semiconductor index, the SOX, down over 22% since its peak in late June. That is a bear market. NVIDIA, the most actively traded stock in today's session, and it's down over 2%. The AI bellwether reports its earnings Wednesday. Ahead of that, the company told customers that prices of servers containing its artificial intelligence chips are going up more than 15% in many cases. And President Trump today pledged to double the auto tariff on Canadian vehicles and parts starting next year. The current auto rate is 25%, but applied only to non-U.S. content. And the president posted that tariffs will now rise to 50% effective January 1st. AI is giving recruiters a new problem. Every resume is perfect. Well, now companies flooded with similar applications are returning to methods such as live tests, networking, and recommendations. I'm John Tucker, Bloomberg Radio.
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9: For most of our history, Americans heard presidential candidates over the radio or read their speeches in newspapers. During the 1960 presidential campaign, a new medium was taking over the country, television. 70 million Americans watched as Vice President Richard Nixon and Senator John F. Kennedy jousted in Chicago for the very first nationally televised presidential debate. Nixon was recovering from an illness and refused stage makeup. Kennedy rested beforehand and wore a dark suit that popped against the set. Radio listeners thought the debate was a tie, but TV viewers didn't. They saw a clear, charismatic winner, forever changing how Americans elect their presidents. John Kennedy went on to win the presidency. On that note, I'm James A. Brown, and as always, be well.
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13: 2010, True or False, Gibson.com releases its list of the top 50 all-time frontmen and frontwomen, with Mick Jagger at number one. Answer, did you say false?
18: Yeah, I did.
13: No, you're wrong, that's right. The rest of the top 10, Freddie Mercury, Robert Plant, Elvis Presley, James Brown, Jimi Hendrix, Michael Jackson, Roger Daltrey, Prince, and Jim Morrison. Three front women made the Gibson survey based on good vocals, a cool look, charisma, and or insane stage antics, including dancing. Tina Turner, 13th, Janis Joplin,

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4: The White House is unveiling what it calls its economic D-Day for Iran. Treasury Secretary Scott Bessent said the new sanctions amount to an economic onslaught against Iran to further isolate it from the rest of the world. Today, he discussed the goal of Operation Economic Outcast.
5: Our objective is to sever every economic lifeline that sustains this tyrannical regime until Tehran stands alone.
4: Speaking from the Treasury Department today, Bessent said Operation Economic Outcast will cut off Iran from exporting oil and from other trade. He said Iran can choose to stay isolated or choose a path back to normalcy. U.S. Army Secretary Dan Driscoll is stepping down from his role by the end of the year. The Wall Street Journal reports it comes after months of tension between himself and Secretary of War Pete Hegseth. His departure would leave the Army without a Senate-confirmed leader as the U.S. looks to wrap up its war against Iran that it began alongside Israel nearly 6 months ago. President Trump is increasing tariffs on cars, trucks, and auto parts from Canada to 50%. He made the announcement in a Truth Social post this morning after the two countries failed to reach a trade agreement over the weekend. Trump said Canada has been ripping off the U.S. for years. Vice President J.D. Vance is stumping for Republican candidates in Maine. He spoke at a rally at a defense plant in Brewer, Maine this morning.
6: We're here to send a signal that we fight for you. We're here to send a signal that we're standing with Paul LePage. And most importantly, we're here to send a signal that we are standing up for the good people of Maine every single day.
4: He also voiced his support for Senate Susan Collins' re-election bid, as well as former Maine Governor Paul LePage's congressional campaign. This comes with the crucial midterms just over 2 months away. Maine is seen as a critical state as the GOP tries to retain control of Congress. And around 42,000 people near Reno, Nevada have been ordered out because of the Hawk Fire, a blaze that's burned 15,000 acres since starting on Saturday. I'm Chris Caraggio.
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4: A prolonged heat wave is forecast to cook parts of Southern California this week. The National Weather Service says a heat advisory is already in effect across Los Angeles and Ventura counties, where temperatures could reach 107 degrees. An extreme heat watch is expected to take over and continue through Friday evening. Under the watch, temperatures

0: temperatures could hit 112 degrees in some of the hottest inland areas. Police in New York City are investigating another sewer incident following a viral video on social media. Lizzie Radabali has details.
1: Footage posted on Friday shows three people in overalls and headlamps emerging from a manhole at 32nd Street and 7th Avenue. The person who posted the clip tells NBC News they took the video last Tuesday on August 18th around 4 a.m. A spokesperson for the NYPD said they are looking into the incident. However, no arrests have been made. It comes after videos of people popping out of the sewer made the rounds a few months ago, prompting a separate police probe that found no threat to the public or damage to the sewer system.
0: A new study says common personal care products contain unlabeled toxic chemicals. The testing of over 110 items ranging from shampoo to baby lotions found evidence of unlabeled toxic chemicals in about 85%. Many contain multiple ingredients known to be carcinogens or health hazards, and 26% of products labeled eco, green, or natural contained at least one dangerous compound. The products averaged over three times as many chemicals that were listed on labels. The study authors say it underlines the need for stricter oversight and mandatory testing. A humanoid robot developed by Chinese smartphone maker Honor beat the 100-meter world record held by Usain Bolt. China's state broadcaster reported Saturday that the robot ran the 100-meter dash in 9.32 seconds. The robot, named Lightning, reached a peak speed of 14.5 meters per second during a test event for the second humanoid World Robot Games in Beijing Saturday. The run beat the 9.58 second men's 100-meter world record set by Bolt at the World Athletics Championships in Berlin in 2009. I'm Chris Caraggio.
2: A person was taken to the hospital after an industrial fire at the air gas facility on West Industry Drive in Kingsport Monday morning. The company handles industrial, medical, and specialty gases. Firefighters say multiple cylinders were venting and on fire when crews arrived. There is no public hazard. The Washington County mayor's election is being challenged in court. James Reeves has filed a lawsuit seeking to void the election won by incumbent Joe Grandy. Grandy defeated Reeves by 357 votes in the August 6th election. ETSU has launched a new program aimed at helping small businesses keep their workers. 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I'm Lisa Rockman.
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9: 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And today's date is August the 24th, or 8/24, and our verse for 8/24 comes from Matthew 8:24. Matthew 8:24 says, "And suddenly a great storm arose on the sea, so that the boat was covered with waves, but Jesus was asleep." Matthew 8:24. Did you hear that last statement? But Jesus was asleep. As the storm hit and scared the daylights out of the disciples, Jesus was sound asleep. Storms don't scare God. Nothing scares God. So keep your mind on Him no matter the storms you're facing, and you will enjoy peace in the midst of your storms. Matthew 8:24.
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12: As we head into the evening, we'll have some clouds, mostly clear skies, and a low around 58. For Tuesday, clear, plenty of sunshine throughout the day. We'll stay dry with a high near 85. Tuesday night, some clouds, mostly clear after midnight, and a low around 62. Wednesday, chance of showers and thunderstorms, mainly in the afternoon. Mostly sunny skies throughout the day with a high near 88. Wednesday night, chance of showers and thunderstorms, mainly before midnight. We'll have a chance of rain overnight. Mostly cloudy skies. We'll have an overnight low around 66. I'm Chris Keith from the Live Wire Weather Center. Count on it.
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2: 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I'm Daryl Moody reporting.
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6: From the Quick Stop Market Sports Desk, I'm Matt Pauley. NASCAR running at New Hampshire on Sunday in the Cup Series, and Ryan Blaney comes away with the win, finishing in front of Bubba Wallace, Josh Berry, Christopher Bell, Kyle Larson rounding out the top five. Kyle Larson was the Stage 1 winner. Ryan Blaney ends up being the Stage 2 winner. So just one more race to go next Saturday at Daytona, and then it gets into the Chase. After this race, there is some movement in terms of the Chase standings. Denny Hamlin has clinched the number one spot. Spots will who go into the Chase at the top seed. Other drivers who have clinched a spot: Ryan Blaney, Ty Gibbs, Tyler Reddick, Christopher Bell, Chase Briscoe, Kyle Larson, Chase Elliott, Joey Logano, Chris Buescher, Carson Hocevar, William Byron, and Daniel Suarez. Right now, above the cut line, Bubba Wallace, Austin Cindric, and Shane Van Gisbergen, but they are not yet guaranteed spots. And drivers who are just outside the top 16 include Ryan Preece, Brad Keselowski, Ross Chastain, and Eric Jones. Don't start your morning hungry. Quick Stop sausage biscuits, 2 for $3. 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
13: As America celebrates our 250th anniversary, a growing number of us are celebrating from a distance. Americans are now leaving the U.S. in record numbers, replanting themselves permanently overseas. In fact, so far this year, more people moved out of the country than people moved in. And we're talking younger Americans as well. Portugal and Ireland are hot relocation destinations. In fact, one in every 15 residents of Dublin was born in the U.S. And as for American retirees, record numbers of them are leaving the U.S. as well. 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
17: As we head into the evening, we'll have some clouds, mostly clear skies, and a low around 58. For Tuesday, clear, plenty of sunshine throughout the day. We'll stay dry with a high near 85. Tuesday night, some clouds, mostly clear after midnight, and a low around 62. Wednesday, chance of showers and thunderstorms, mainly in the afternoon. Mostly sunny skies throughout the day with a high near 88. Wednesday night, chance of showers and thunderstorms, mainly before midnight. We'll have a chance of rain overnight. Mostly cloudy skies. We'll have an overnight low around 66. I'm Chris Keith from the Live Wire Weather Center. Count on it.
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20: A deadly shooting and standoff in Bristol, Virginia ended Sunday morning. Police say 47-year-old Antonio Megason shot and killed two people at the extended stay America, then barricaded himself in his room and fired at least 30 to 40 rounds at officers. Megason is facing an attempted murder charge. More charges are expected. Kingsport emergency crews were called to a business fire at the Reedy Creek Terrace Shopping Center on North Eastman Road Saturday afternoon. No injuries or damage estimates have been released. Northeast Tennessee hunters and anglers will be paying more for licenses. The State Commission has bumped the basic hunt and fish combo to $42. Final review will take place in Bristol October 8th and 9th. I'm Lisa Rodman.
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22: Bonnaroo is taking a break.
23: Bonnaroo Music Festival organizers say the event will be, quote, taking a much-needed year off in 2027. It comes after severe storms in mid-June hit its grounds for the second straight year. Severe weather disrupted the final day, forcing the festival to cancel the event. An event that is no stranger to cancellations is Burning Man, which is now underway in the Black Rock Desert, 100 miles northeast of Reno, Nevada. I'm Jennifer Kuiper.
22: Representatives for Paramount Skydance will meet today with California Attorney General Rob Bonta. It's reportedly to discuss a possible resolution to the lawsuit, which seeks to block Paramount's $110 billion acquisition of Warner Brothers Discovery. Well, consider this your warning. Do not misbehave at a Jessie J concert. Latest stardust to kick rowdy fans out of a show. It happened during the UK's Party in the Paddock Festival earlier this month when a fight broke out in the crowd. Online videos appear to show Jessie trying to get the brawlers to stop, saying, "This is just alcohol and ego. Calm down." They didn't, and she asked for them to be removed. And actor Michael Wright, best known for the Five Heartbeats in the TV series V, is dead at the age of 70. That's entertainment. I'm Daria Albinger.
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29: This is a Bloomberg Money Minute. President Trump is hiking tariffs on Canadian cars and steel to 50% January 1st. This follows the U.S. implementing a new 50% tax on imports of hundreds of Canadian items, including furniture, plastics, plywood, and electrical equipment. Walmart is finally going to accept Apple Pay. It's been a notable holdout, causing some grumbling among shoppers. But now the world's largest retailer says it's rolling out contactless payments, including Apple Pay, across all of its stores by the end of the year. Sources tell Bloomberg Apple is cutting jobs across teams responsible for the Siri digital assistant and the Vision Pro headset. In total, the cuts affect more than 200 people and come as Apple gears up to release an AI-infused version of Siri. And members of Boeing's engineers union have voted down a proposed contract and authorized strikes, just as the plane makers in the final stages of certification for crucial aircraft models. I'm John Tucker, Bloomberg Radio.
30: 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Here's Chris Whitting.
31: An Italian immigrant named Amadeo came to the States when he was just a kid.
1: He found work as a hotel bellhop, but discovered he had a knack for selling things. 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The name? 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
7: 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The Federal Style Inn was built along the stage road that connected Tennessee to the national capital and urban trading areas in between, and is the oldest wood frame building in the historic district. In the summer of 1832, President Andrew Jackson held a reception for his friends on the porch of the inn. John Sevier, James K. Polk, Andrew Johnson, and William Brownlow were other famous tenants. 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
7: The White House has announced what it calls its economic D-Day for Iran. Treasury Secretary Scott Bessent said the new sanctions amount to an economic onslaught against Iran to further isolate it from the rest of the world. Speaking from the Treasury Department today, Bessent said Operation Economic Outcast will cut off Iran from exporting oil and from other trade. He said Iran can choose to stay isolated or choose a path back to normalcy. President Trump says tariffs on imports of cars, trucks, and auto parts from Canada will be increased to 50%. He made that announcement this morning in a Truth Social post after the two countries failed to reach a trade agreement over the weekend. Trump said Canada has been ripping off the United States of America for years. And prosecutors in Massachusetts are pushing back against Lindsay Clancy's claim that she heard a male voice telling her to kill her three kids. Today, a psychologist witness for the prosecution testified that Clancy admitted to him that her intrusive thoughts were her own, not a male voice. I'm Chris Caraggio.
8: 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The Bristol Regional Speech and Hearing Center provides speech, language, and hearing services.
9: Especially for speech, that would require a referral to get an evaluation. For audiology, that would be dependent on their insurance. They would certainly be welcome to call and speak with our receptionist, and they could determine whether or not a referral was necessary.
8: Executive Director Elaine Rock.
9: Typically, it just means the patient calls the physician and says, hey, I'd like to go get a hearing evaluation. I'm not really thinking that I'm hearing exactly like I might, maybe should be. And so they call the physician, he or she orders the evaluation, and then they come to see us. And it's usually just a very simple process. And then we get people scheduled and get those evaluations done and go from there.
8: To learn more, go to brsh.org. I'm Daryl Moody reporting.
10: A person was taken to the hospital after an industrial fire at the air gas facility on West Industry Drive in Kingsport Monday morning. The company handles industrial, medical, and specialty gases. Firefighters say multiple cylinders were venting and on fire when crews arrived. There is no public hazard. The Washington County mayor's election is being challenged in court. James Reeves has filed a lawsuit seeking to void the election won by incumbent Joe Grandy. Grandy defeated Reeves by 357 votes in the August 6th election. ETSU has launched a new program aimed at helping small businesses keep their workers. 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I'm Lisa Robinson.
11: We didn't wear bike helmets. We drank from a garden hose and jumped off the garage roof. I'm Mike Austin with today's Radio Dad Minute. Yeah, actually, there weren't even any seat belts in cars if you're that old enough to remember back then. Now, I'm not suggesting we go back to the days of zero supervision, but really taking off in the morning on a Saturday, playing ball, skipping rocks, riding bikes, getting home at the end of the day, and no one worried about us. Yeah, because it was a little different then. Yeah, we all know it. I wonder if we're bubble wrapping our kids today, though, so tightly that we're not giving them a chance to develop judgment, confidence, little independence. You know, Dad, our job isn't to eliminate every risk. Our job is to teach our kids how to handle risk and to keep them safe. Yeah, but hey, let them climb a tree. Let them get a little dirty. Let them skin their knee. Let them fail from time to time, because someday you won't be there to catch them. They just may need to know how to catch themselves. I'm Mike Austin, the Radio Dad.
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21: As we head into the evening, we'll have some clouds, mostly clear skies, and a low around 58. For Tuesday, clear, plenty of sunshine throughout the day. We'll stay dry with a high near 85. Tuesday night, some clouds, mostly clear after midnight, and a low around 62. Wednesday, chance of showers and thunderstorms, mainly in the afternoon. Mostly sunny skies throughout the day with a high near 88. Wednesday night, chance of showers and thunderstorms, mainly before midnight. We'll have a chance of rain overnight. Mostly cloudy skies. We'll have an overnight low around 66. I'm Chris Keith from the Live Wire Weather Center. Count on it.
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0: I'm John Tesh, and coming up, I'll share the three factors that can cut your risk of cancer by over 60%. It's next, today's Intelligence for Your Life Minute.
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0: Get ready to cancer-proof your life, because according to University Hospital in Zurich, all you need are three factors to cut your cancer risk by almost two-thirds. Regular exercise, an extra vitamin D, and omega-3 fatty acids. And people who got all three, more exercise, vitamin D, and omega-3 fatty acids, saw their cancer risk drop by over 60%. And other studies back this up. For example, a Harvard study found people getting plenty of vitamin D were up to 38% less likely to get cancer. Research at Belgium's Catholic University found the omega-3 threes and oily fish stop normal cells from turning cancerous. And research from Australia's Edith Cowan University shows exercise boosts immunity and reduces inflammation, which can slow or even prevents the growth of tumors. So, to cut your cancer risk by almost two-thirds, exercise regularly and eat a diet rich in vitamin D and omega-3 fatty acids. I'm John Tesh with today's Intelligence for Your Life Minute.
10: A deadly shooting and standoff in Bristol, Virginia ended Sunday morning. Police say 47-year-old Antonio Megason shot and killed two people at the extended stay America, then barricaded himself in his room and fired at least 30 to 40 rounds at officers. Megason is facing an attempted murder charge. More charges are expected. Kingsport emergency crews were called to a business fire at the Reedy Creek Terrace Shopping Center on North Eastman Road Saturday afternoon. No injuries or damage estimates have been released. Northeast Tennessee hunters and anglers will be paying more for licenses. The State Commission has bumped the basic hunt and fish combo to $42. Final review will take place in Bristol October 8th and 9th. I'm Lisa Rodman.
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26: From the Quick Stop Market Sports Desk, I'm Matt Pauley. Game week has arrived for ETSU football. They are going to play their first game of the season coming up on Saturday at Green Stadium when they are set to play host to Campbell. Tennessee football, they are going into a mock game week. They held a scrimmage on Saturday. That was the final scrimmage of the preseason, and now they are going to go into a mock game week before they go into an actual game week next week ahead of their opener against Furman. That's going to be on September 5th. Also, the watch list is out for the Bednarik Award. Linebacker Amari Campbell and defensive back Ty Redmond have each been named to that watch list. For Campbell, he has started 27 of his 37 career games with 193 tackles. 120 of them have been solo stops. And Redmond comes back for his sophomore campaign after he was one of the top young defensive backs in the SEC last year. Real magic, Coca-Cola. Buy 2 20-ounce, get one free. 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
5: Legendary football coach John Madden once had a gaffe in his commentary, saying one of these two teams has a good chance of winning this game today. Well, he was wrong. 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
5: Nelson Mandela said he never lost in life, he only learned. For a man who suffered 21 years as a political prisoner, that's a bold statement. On Madden's comment, the correct observation would be that both teams would win today, one with more points, but both as winners per Mandela. Defeat is only if we don't learn from the setback. Minnesota Vikings defensive end Jim Marshall was not defeated when he picked up a fumble and ran the wrong way, scoring a safety for the 49ers. The lineman did not get down on himself. He later stripped the football from the 49ers quarterback, and Carl Eller grabbed it and ran for a touchdown. Vikings win. Be like Marshall and Mandela. Learn when you lose in life to win.
7: Captain Robert Sevier moved from Virginia to the Long Island of the Holston with his older brother Valentine Sevier Jr. in the early 1770s. Soon after, he married Keziah and registered for military service in 1777. As an overmountain man, he fought in the Battle of Kings Mountain, which took place in October of 1780. He bent down to retrieve his ramrod during the battle and was shot in the kidney. He was treated by a Tory doctor, but the lead ball could not be removed at that time. The doctor instructed Robert to stay put, and in a few days, the bullet could be safely removed. Robert instead headed home. He died 9 days after the battle, leaving his wife and baby sons. His infant son, Valentine, became a prominent merchant and public official in Greenville and had two different residences along Main Street. Celebrate America 250 as we look back at local heroes.
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21: As we head into the evening, we'll have some clouds, mostly clear skies, and a low around 58. For Tuesday, clear, plenty of sunshine throughout the day. We'll stay dry with a high near 85. Tuesday night, some clouds, mostly clear after midnight, and a low around 62. Wednesday, chance of showers and thunderstorms, mainly in the afternoon. Mostly sunny skies throughout the day with a high near 88. Wednesday night, chance of showers and thunderstorms, mainly before midnight. We'll have a chance of rain overnight. Mostly cloudy skies. We'll have an overnight low around 66. I'm Chris Keith from the Live Wire Weather Center. Count on it.
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12: This is a Bloomberg Money Minute. President Trump is hiking tariffs on Canadian cars and steel to 50% January 1st. This follows the U.S. implementing a new 50% tax on imports of hundreds of Canadian items, including furniture, plastics, plywood, and electrical equipment. Walmart is finally going to accept Apple Pay. It's been a notable holdout, causing some grumbling among shoppers. But now the world's largest retailer says it's rolling out contactless payments, including Apple Pay, across all of its stores by the end of the year. Sources tell Bloomberg Apple is cutting jobs across teams responsible for the Siri digital assistant and the Vision Pro headset. In total, the cuts affect more than 200 people and come as Apple gears up to release an AI-infused version of Siri. And members of Boeing's engineers union have voted down a proposed contract and authorized strikes, just as the plane makers in the final stages of certification for crucial aircraft models. I'm John Tucker, Bloomberg Radio.
13: A better life with Dr. Sanjay Gupta.
14: We've talked a lot about ultra-processed foods, and here is one more reason to pay close attention to what you eat. New study out of Australia found that bumping up your ultra-processed food intake by just 10% a day, we're talking a small bag of chips, was linked to a, quote, measurable drop in attention and a higher risk of dementia. And here's the part that really surprised me. This held true even for people eating an otherwise healthy Mediterranean-style diet. In other words, you can't just cancel out the junk with a good salad. If that sounds discouraging, let me give you some good news. It's never too late to improve your diet. Researchers found that swapping ultra-processed foods for whole foods over several years lowered the risk of cognitive decline. So midlife even can be a great time to start. Read the labels and reach for the real stuff. I'm Dr. Sanjay Gupta, helping you live a better life.
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6: It's 4 o'clock.
7: Treasury Secretary Scott Bessent unveiled plans today for tough new economic sanctions aimed at further isolating Iran. Speaking at the Treasury Department, he said the sanctions will target anyone helping to facilitate Iran's ability to ship or sell oil, gold, or other trade. Bessent said President Trump is already calling world leaders with specific requests to cease trading with the Iranian regime. President Trump says tariffs on imports of cars, trucks, and auto parts from Canada will be increased to 50%, Michael Kastner reports.
8: He made the announcement in a Truth Social post after the two countries failed to reach a trade agreement over the weekend. Trump said Canada has been ripping off the United States of America for years. He added, their ridiculously high tariffs on our farmers and farm products has made life impossible for these great American patriots. On Saturday morning, Canadian Prime Minister Mark Carney gave a speech calling the U.S. terms a bad deal and claimed America has changed.
9: Canadian exports to the United States lower costs for American families.
7: President Trump referred to it as an economic D-Day for the Islamic Republic. Thousands of people are being told to evacuate Reno, Nevada, as a fast-moving wildfire threatens the northern part of the city. Around 42,000 people have been ordered out because of the Hawk Fire, a blaze that's burned 15,000 acres since starting Saturday. Another 45,000 people have been told to get ready to evacuate. Fire officials say the blaze was human-caused, but the details are under investigation. Prosecutors in Massachusetts are pushing back against Lindsay Clancy's claim that she heard a male voice telling her to kill her three kids. Today, prosecution psychologist Kirk Hilbrun testified that Clancy admitted to him that her intrusive thoughts were her own and not a male voice. Clancy has admitted to strangling her three young children in 2023, but has pleaded not guilty while claiming she had postpartum psychosis. Closing arguments could begin this week. I'm Chris Caraggio.
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14: 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We have replacement faucets, mobile home tubs with surrounds, K-Rock underpinning, switches and receptacles, and much more in stock with many items available that we can special order at Big John's Closeouts, 238 East Elk Avenue.
7: As we mark 34 years since Hurricane Andrew, there are two tropical systems churning in the Atlantic. Natalie Rodriguez reports.
15: The National Hurricane Center's Eric Blake says there's Invest 95L near Bermuda and a wave off of Africa.
16: The system near Bermuda is forecast to move away from any portion of the United States. We have many, many days to watch a system off of Africa. It's over a week away, even if it took a direct line. And right now, we don't have any guidance that suggests that.
15: The peak spans from now through mid-October, prime window for roughly 92% of all tropical storm and hurricane activity across the entire Atlantic. Natalie Rodriguez, Miami.
7: The summer surge of COVID-19 cases in the U.S. is underway, Tammy Trujillo reports.
17: The Centers for Disease Control says infections are on the rise in nearly every state, with the biggest uptick in the South and West. Data collected through wastewater shows

0: that cases seem to be lower than this time last year, but have more than doubled since July. I'm Tammy Trujillo.
1: Wild weather turned tragic yesterday in the Sunshine State as two people were hit by lightning and killed in Broward County, Florida. Police say they received a 911 call that the pair had been struck. When they arrived on scene, both victims, a mother and her two-year-old daughter, were found lying on the sidewalk. They were rushed to the hospital where they passed away. Senator Chris Van Hollen is considering a 2028 White House run. Appearing on NBC's Meet the Press, the Maryland Democrat said that he's kicking the tires on a potential run for the highest office. Van Hollen added that he doesn't think the Democratic Party has answered the call about how they'll make sure the economy works for working people. Nearly 25 years since the September 11th attacks, new genetic genealogy technology has positively identified the remains of a victim from the World Trade Center site. It's the first of its kind discovery that the city says is a breakthrough. The new technology combines DNA testing with family tree research, something that has been recently used to help police solve criminal cases. I'm Chris Caraggio.
2: A person was taken to the hospital after an industrial fire at the Airgas facility on West Industry Drive in Kingsport Monday morning. The company handles industrial, medical, and specialty gases. Firefighters say multiple cylinders were venting and on fire when crews arrived. There is no public hazard. The Washington County mayor's election is being challenged in court. James Reeves has filed the lawsuit seeking to void the election won by incumbent Joe Grandy. Grandy defeated Reeves by 357 votes in the August 6th election. ETSU has launched a new program aimed at helping small businesses keep their workers. 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I'm Lisa Rutherford.
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10: 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Luke 11:3. When Jesus is teaching his disciples how to talk to the Father, he has them start by acknowledging God as their Father and remembering his character, then confessing their commitment to advancing his kingdom, not their own. When we start out by acknowledging those things first, helps us ask God for things open-handedly. God provides for the daily needs of his kids. And even beyond that, Scripture says all good gifts come from God. And he even tells his kids to ask him for things. How incredibly generous. But since we don't always know his plans, sometimes we might ask for things that don't honor his name or his kingdom. Fortunately, we can trust him to wisely say no to any requests that aren't his absolute best for us. God shows us his love in his yes and in his no. He's where the joy is.
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12: As we head into the evening, we'll have some clouds, mostly clear skies, and a low around 58. For Tuesday, clear, plenty of sunshine throughout the day. We'll stay dry with a high near 85. Tuesday night, some clouds, mostly clear after midnight, and a low around 62. Wednesday, chance of showers and thunderstorms, mainly in the afternoon. Mostly sunny skies throughout the day with a high near 88. Wednesday night, chance of showers and thunderstorms, mainly before midnight. We'll have a chance of rain overnight. Mostly cloudy skies. We'll have an overnight low around 66. I'm Chris Keith from the LiveWire Weather Center. Count on it.
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14: 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The contents are those of the author and do not necessarily represent the official views of nor an endorsement by ONDCP, CDC, HHS, or the U.S. government.
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0: From the Quick Stop Market Sports Desk. It's game week for ETSU. They open up the season in week zero, hosting Campbell in Johnson City. The Buccaneers coming off a 7-5 season in the first year under Will Healy, closing out 2025 on a four-game win streak. Mason Mims will start at quarterback for the Buccaneers, the transfer from Louisville, and this is the first ever meeting against the Fighting Camels. The Tennessee Volunteers have named Faison Brandon their starting quarterback, beating out George McIntyre in fall camp. He becomes the first true freshman to start on opening day since 2004. He went 34-1 as a starting quarterback in high school, two state championships, more than 6,000 yards passing, and 1,200 yards rushing. Tennessee will open up the season on September 5th against Furman. The Tennessee Titans, they won their preseason game on Sunday night at Nissan Stadium, beating Seattle 19-16. Cam Ward, 8-for-12 in the start for 69 yards. Will Levis, Hendon Hooker, and Mitch Trubisky all saw action at quarterback. NASCAR, Ryan Blaney won in New Hampshire Sunday, charging from 17th to 1st to capture the Dollar Tree 301. He led a race high 115 laps. He beat Bubba Wallace to the line by nearly 0.6 seconds. Josh Berry finishing 3rd. Real Magic Coca-Cola. 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
25: 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Today's quote was submitted by Sandra. Dame Helen Mirren said, "Rejection is just a landing pad for your next takeoff." Excellent quote. "I talked to a young lady who was just starting a career in sales, and I let her know that I've been in media sales since the mid-1990s. She asked if I get rejected often. I said, well, pretty much every day that I'm asking for business, I get more people who say no than yes. She asked me, how do you handle that rejection? I jokingly said, I'm married, I'm used to rejection. But in reality, I told her that it's all just part of the process. When you're helping people grow their business, some people are more ready for help than others are. Sometimes it's a timing issue. Other times it's a personality issue. I know, how can anybody not like me? There are some people who just don't like me." The motivation needed. This has been the Motivation Minute. I'm John Small. Thanks for listening. Your favorite motivational quotes can be submitted for upcoming programs at motivationminute.org.
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12: As we head into the evening, we'll have some clouds, mostly clear skies, and a low around 58. For Tuesday, clear, plenty of sunshine throughout the day. We'll stay dry with a high near 85. Tuesday night, some clouds, mostly clear after midnight, and a low around 62. Wednesday, chance of showers and thunderstorms, mainly in the afternoon. Mostly sunny skies throughout the day with a high near 88. Wednesday night, chance of showers and thunderstorms, mainly before midnight. We have a chance of rain overnight. Mostly cloudy skies. We'll have an overnight low around 66. I'm Chris Keith from the Live Wire Weather Center. Count on it.
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27: A deadly shooting and standoff in Bristol, Virginia ended Sunday morning. Police say 47-year-old Antonio Megason shot and killed two people at the extended stay America, then barricaded himself in his room and fired at least 30 to 40 rounds at officers. Megason is facing an attempted murder charge. More charges are expected. Kingsport emergency crews were called to a business fire at the Reedy Creek Terrace Shopping Center on North Eastman Road Saturday afternoon. No injuries or damage estimates have been released. Northeast Tennessee hunters and anglers will be paying more for licenses. The State Commission has bumped the basic hunt and fish combo to $42. Final review will take place in Bristol October 8th and 9th. I'm Lisa Rodman.
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30: There never seems to be enough time in the day to get all your farm work done. You're tempted to cut corners, but doing so can put you at risk of injury or worse. I urge you to resist the temptation. Play it safe. So what if it takes a little longer? You'll live to farm another day. Farm safety is everyone's business. This reminder is brought to you by Farm to Fork through the generous support of listeners like you across the country. Most older farmers today do not look back fondly on the mid-1980s. Ag historian Doug Hurt remembers it well.
2: Many of these farmers are young farmers, and they're following the advice of the USDA. Take out a loan, buy a new tractor, buy a new combine, buy more lands, rent more property, plant more wheat. And then when the economy tanks and interest rates skyrocket, they're fixed with very high interest rates, and they're having problems meeting their bills. And a lot of farmers couldn't pay their mortgages or pay off the tractor, the combine, or the land that they bought, and bankruptcies become quite common. Farmers that thought they had a good start on life took it on the chin, to be particularly blunt about it.
30: Hurt says crop prices fell dramatically, due in part to an earlier grain embargo and rising interest rates in the early 1980s.
2: Some of the farmers that weathered the 80s the best were older farmers that didn't have a lot of debt, had capital reserves that they could weather the crisis. But many of these younger farmers that got in and thought they were doing what they were supposed to do really paid a very high price for it.
30: While the 1980s farm crisis was devastating to many, lessons were learned and American ag survived. That's Farm to Fork. I'm Darrell Anderson.
6: This is a Bloomberg Money Minute. As we head to the close, a sell-off in chipmakers outweighing a drop in oil prices today. Just days ahead of NVIDIA's earnings, semiconductor giants are sinking. An index of semiconductor stocks, the SOX, was down over 2% since its June highest, down over 20%. That's the definition of a bear market. Treasury Secretary Scott Bessent threatening economic punishment against any country doing business with Iran. It's all part of the economic D-Day campaign. Bessent said today countries will face a specific timeline to shut down links with Iran or face unilateral U.S. punishment. President Trump pledged to double automobile tariffs on Canadian vehicles and parts to 50% starting next year, escalating the spiraling trade fight between the U.S. and Canada. Shares of U.S. automakers like Ford and GM with supply chains across both countries, they fell in today's trading. I'm John Tucker, Bloomberg Radio.
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13: In 1780, British commander Major Ferguson sent a threat to the settlements to the west of the Appalachians. If you do not detest your opposition to the British arms, I shall march this army over the mountains, hang your leaders, and lay waste to your country. The threatened militia leaders decided it was best if they crossed the mountains on their own terms and defeated Ferguson on the east side of the mountains. The Patriot militia gathered at Sycamore Shoals near Fort Watauga. They would become known as the Over Mountain Men. At a mill near the fort, Mary Mary Patton was known to make the highest quality black powder around. Mary earned her place in history by providing over 500 pounds of gunpowder to the over 850 Over Mountain men. Her gunpowder was essential to the victory over Ferguson at Kings Mountain and a turning point in the Revolutionary War. You can see some of her kettles she used when making powder at Sycamore Shoals. 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
3: The White House is unveiling what it calls its economic D-Day for Iran. Treasury Secretary Scott Bessent said the new sanctions against Iran are meant to further isolate it from the rest of the world. Speaking from the Treasury Department today, Bessent said Operation Economic Outcast will cut off Iran from exporting oil and from other trade. Bessent said Iran can choose to stay isolated or choose a path back to normalcy. Bessent went on to say that President Trump is already calling leaders to warn them to cut off all ongoing deals with Iran. The secretary said any country, including China, will be sanctioned if it's found helping the Islamic regime sell its oil. President Trump says he's going to increase tariffs on imports of cars, trucks, and auto parts from Canada at 50%. He made that announcement in a Truth Social post this morning after the two countries failed to reach a trade agreement over the weekend. Trump said Canada has been ripping off the U.S. for years. I'm Chris Caraccio.
4: With a LiveWire community focus, I'm Daryl Moody. The third annual First Responder Rib Fest is Saturday, September 5th in Mountain City.
5: The morning starts out with a 5K run walk, and then the gates open at Rib Fest right down the street. We'll have live music, three bands. We'll have first responders cooking barbecue, competing for best ribs, and they'll be selling barbecue to the public. We're going to have 200-plus vendors. We've got a kids zone. We've got a mechanical bull, a beauty pageant. I mean, it goes on and on. It's going to be a fun day.
4: Darren Clark is with the Oak Mills Pogie Volunteer Fire Department.
5: I believe I got 16 teams right now. As far as food, there'll pretty much be everything out there. I know there'll be ribs. I think somebody's making barbecue chicken, hopefully some brisket, some burgers, some pulled pork. And then if you don't like barbecue, I'm going to have Italian, Cuban, Mexican, and Cajun out there. So cover all the bases.
4: For more details on Rib Fest, check out their Facebook page. I'm Daryl Moody reporting.
6: A person was taken to the hospital after an industrial fire at the air gas facility on West Industry Drive in Kingsport Monday morning. The company handles industrial, medical, and specialty gases. Firefighters say multiple cylinders were venting and on fire when crews arrived. There is no public hazard. The Washington County mayor's election is being challenged in court. James Reeves has filed a lawsuit seeking to void the election won by incumbent Joe Grandy. Grandy defeated Reeves by 357 votes in the August 6th election. 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I'm Lisa Robinson.
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7: That is David Dustin, financial planner, encourager of business. 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
10: It's your country daily dirt. Farm Aid is heading to Virginia next month, but don't worry if you can't make it in person. You'll be able to watch from home. The concert is set to be streamed live on CNN. The event taking place in Virginia Beach on September 26th with a lineup including Neil Young, John Mellencamp, Willie Nelson, and Dave Matthews. The concert is set to begin at 7 p.m. Eastern Time. Is Post Malone engaged? Photos released on Instagram show his on-again, off-again girlfriend Christy Lee with a diamond on her finger. The photo is from her friend who wrote, "My best friend in the world just got engaged," with a crying emoji. We're assuming it's Post Malone, right? Luke Combs is a Disney character. He made his voice acting debut on Friday in the season 5 premiere of the Disney Channel series Big City Greens. He's playing Rusty Twang, a country superstar. I know, big stretch, right? And he sang a new song called Watch Out for the Greens. He said having three little boys at home who love Disney made it an opportunity that was too hard for him to pass up. He said it'll be way cooler in their eyes than anything else he's ever done. It's your Country Daily Dirt. I'm Brooke Summer.
11: Mitch Anthony here with today's Daily Dose. What is the point of doing something if we cannot or will not pour our hearts and souls into it? Too often we get bored with what we do because we no longer allow ourselves to be emotionally involved. Instead, there's a disconnect between our heart and our hands. A while ago, I was on my way to give a product presentation that I'd given scores of times. It was full of facts, statistics, trends, and solutions. The audience usually listened, asked a question or two. This time, however, I decided to get emotionally involved in my presentation. My voice changed because I spoke with passion. The audience seemed to be magnetized by this passion. From the first word, I spoke in personal terms instead of statistical terms about how this had helped me and people I know. When I was finished, they started clapping with enthusiasm. My excitement and my emotional involvement had rubbed off on them. People love to see passion and sincerity. If there is no passion, people will begin to wonder why you do what you do. For your success, remember this. 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
13: As we head into the evening, we'll have some clouds, mostly clear skies, and a low around 58. For Tuesday, clear, plenty of sunshine throughout the day. We'll stay dry with a high near 85. Tuesday night, some clouds, mostly clear after midnight, and a low around 62. Wednesday, chance of showers and thunderstorms, mainly in the afternoon. Mostly sunny skies throughout the day with a high near 88. Wednesday night, chance of showers and thunderstorms, mainly before midnight. We'll have a chance of rain overnight. Mostly cloudy skies. We'll have an overnight low around 66. I'm Chris Keith from the Live Wire Weather Center. Count on it.
14: 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Are you aware that hearing loss has been linked to dementia, depression, social isolation, and more frequent hospitalizations? 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In addition, 50 million in the U.S. experience tinnitus, which can be debilitating. 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Present-day hearing aids are much better than those just a few years ago. In fact, many of the new hearing aids have the capability of being adjusted by cell phones and also allowing phone calls to be answered directly through the hearing aids. If you think you have a hearing loss or have older hearing aids, contact Dr. Schumacher and Associates Audiologists at 717-HEAR or 928-5771. That's 717-HERE or 928-5771.
0: 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The entry-level front-wheel drive Volkswagen Tiguan has a turbocharged four-cylinder engine that makes 201 horsepower and drives an 8-speed transmission. 3,500 pounds of crossover went from 0 to 60 in 8.2 seconds in our traffic condition test. The five-passenger Tiguan rides on a 109.9-inch wheelbase. 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EPA test numbers for the four-cylinder turbo, 26 city and 34 miles per gallon highway. 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I'm Paul Kaminsky, MSRPK.com. 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
6: A deadly shooting and standoff in Bristol, Virginia ended Sunday morning. Police say 47-year-old Antonio Megason shot and killed two people at the Extended Stay America, then barricaded himself in his room and fired at least 30 to 40 rounds at officers. Megason is facing an attempted murder charge. More charges are expected. Kingsport emergency crews were called to a business fire at the Reedy Creek Terrace Shopping Center on North Eastman Road Saturday afternoon. No injuries or damage estimates have been released. Northeast Tennessee hunters and anglers will be paying more for licenses. The State Commission has bumped the basic hunt and fish combo to $42. Final review will take place in Bristol October 8th and 9th. I'm Lisa Rothman.

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4: The year is 1958. Robert G. Heft is a 17-year-old Ohio junior at Lancaster High School, and his teacher has given him an open-ended assignment that will change his life. The assignment was to design something, anything. Realizing Alaska and Hawaii would soon become our nation's 49th and 50th states, Heft decided to redesign the American flag to accommodate them. It took him 12 hours to design and stitch the new 50-star flag. He proudly submitted the design and received a B-minus grade. Heft protested. His teacher lamented, "If the Congress accepts your design, I'll change your grade to an A." Heft submitted his design and the Congress chose it. Robert Heft got his A and America got a new flag. You're listening to The Making of America. Real stories about the people, places, and events that help build our nation. I'm Michael Emerson.
5: From the Quick Stop Market Sports Desk, I'm Matt Pauley. Game week has arrived for ETSU football. They are going to play their first game of the season coming up on Saturday at Green Stadium when they are set to play host to Campbell. Tennessee football, they are going into a mock game week. They held a scrimmage on Saturday. That was the final scrimmage of the preseason, and now they are going to go into a mock game week before they go into an actual game week next week ahead of their opener against Furman. That's going to be on September 5th. Also, the watch list is out for the Bednarik Award. Linebacker Amari Campbell and defensive back Ty Redmond have each been named to that watch list. For Campbell, he has started 27 of his 37 career games with 193 tackles. 120 of them have been solo stops. And Redmond comes back for his sophomore campaign after he was one of the top young defensive backs in the SEC last year. Real magic. Coca-Cola. Buy two 20-ounce, get one free. 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
6: 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I'm just a dad like you. 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
7: 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Try hanging them under the bench or a nearby shelf. 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The width of that slot should be a little greater than the width of the drill handle. Now attach the pipe with screws to the underside of a shelf or bench with the slot facing down and forward. 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I'm Danny Lipford with Tips for Today's Homeowner.

0: In the Over Mountain region, trees played an important role in history. One of the most famous in our area was the Daniel Boone Bar Tree, a beech tree where the 25-year-old carved his name in 1760. The Treaty Oak of Jonesboro was the location Jacob Brown signed a treaty with Cherokee chiefs for land along the Nolichucky River. In present-day Elizabethton, the Watauga Treaty Sycamore is the place settlers established the first free government in North America in 1772 as they formed the Watauga Association. Under this sycamore, the first court of the Watauga Association convened. The Pemberton Oak in Bristol was where soldiers of five wars encamped under its branches. The most famous were members of a Revolutionary War pioneer muster on their way to Sycamore Shoals and then Kings Mountain. Happy 250, America.
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4: As we head into the evening, we'll have some clouds, mostly clear skies, and a low around 58. For Tuesday, clear, plenty of sunshine throughout the day. We'll stay dry with a high near 85. Tuesday night, some clouds, mostly clear after midnight, and a low around 62. Wednesday, chance of showers and thunderstorms, mainly in the afternoon. Mostly sunny skies throughout the day with a high near 88. Wednesday night, chance of showers and thunderstorms, mainly before midnight. We'll have a chance of rain overnight. Mostly cloudy skies. We'll have an overnight low around 66. I'm Chris Keith from the Live Wire Weather Center. Count on it.
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7: This is not some circus sideshow.
8: This is a Bloomberg Money Minute. Wall Street kicked off the week on a cautious note, mixed. The Dow gained 140, while the Nasdaq lost 200 points, and the S&P was down by 21. This as traders examined Treasury Secretary Bessent's plan to isolate Iran from the global economy. The U.S. will allow Mexican cattle shipments into two additional U.S. ports over the next 2 months to boost beef supplies. A port in Douglas, Arizona has resumed trade after being largely halted for the past year to prevent the spread of the New World screwworm parasite. The USDA plans to reopen ports in New Mexico, with a second port reopening in 30 days and a third reopening 30 days after that. Prime Minister Mark Carney says U.S. trade demands confirm Canada's fears that President Trump is seeking to dismantle its auto industry, as Trump threatened new 50% tariffs on Canadian vehicles, auto parts, and steel. Carney says Canada remains willing to negotiate, but only if Washington approaches trade talks as a partnership between sovereign countries. Matt Piper, Bloomberg Radio.
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9: For most of our history, Americans heard presidential candidates over the radio or read their speeches in newspapers. During the 1960 presidential campaign, a new medium was taking over the country, television. 70 million Americans watched as Vice President Richard Nixon and Senator John F. Kennedy jousted in Chicago for the very first nationally televised presidential debate. Nixon was recovering from an illness and refused stage makeup. Kennedy rested beforehand and wore a dark suit that popped against the set. Radio listeners thought the debate was a tie, but TV viewers didn't. They saw a clear, charismatic winner, forever changing how Americans elect their presidents. John Kennedy went on to win the presidency. On that note, I'm James A. Brown, and as always, be well.
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15: 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The rest of the top 10, Freddie Mercury, Robert Plant, Elvis Presley, James Brown, Jimi Hendrix, Michael Jackson, Roger Daltrey, Prince, and Jim Morrison. Three front women made the Gibson survey based on good vocals, a cool look, charisma, and or insane stage antics, including dancing. Tina Turner, 13th, Janis Joplin, 28th, and Debbie Harry, 29th. The legendary Cab Calloway was 34th. Elton John was a distant 39th. And at number 50, Garth Brooks.
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15: Paul Anka and Odia Coates in their first of 3 weeks at number one, August 24, 1974, with
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6: Treasury Secretary Scott Bessent unveiled plans today for tough new economic sanctions aimed at further isolating Iran. Speaking at the Treasury Department, he said the sanctions will target anyone helping to facilitate Iran's ability to ship or sell oil, gold, or other trade. Bessent said President Trump is already calling world leaders with specific requests to cease trading with the Iranian regime. Prosecutors in Massachusetts are pushing back against Lindsey Clancy's claim that she heard a male voice telling her to kill her three kids. Today, prosecution psychologist Kirk Heilbrun testified that Clancy admitted to him that her intrusive thoughts were her own and not a male voice.
7: I asked her the question, when you were experiencing these thoughts, were they like your own thoughts or were they like auditory hallucinations? And she said they were like my own thoughts.
6: Clancy has admitted to strangling her three young children in 2023, but has pleaded not guilty while claiming she had postpartum psychosis. Closing arguments could begin this week. President Trump is expanding tariffs on Canada to include 50% fees on imports of cars, trucks, and auto parts. He made the announcement this morning in a Truth Social post after the two countries failed to reach a trade agreement over the weekend. Trump said Canada has been ripping off the United States of America for years. Canadian Prime Minister Mark Carney has already vowed to match any U.S. tariffs dollar for dollar. The North American box office is setting a new all-time August record thanks in large part to Spider-Man. Matt Mattinson has more.
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10: With still a week to go, this month's box office total has already reached $1.1 billion. That surpasses the previous record of $1.019 billion set in 2016. Spider-Man Brand New Day accounts for $685 million of this month's box office total, which is now on pace to double last August's total. I'm Matt Mattinson.
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6: Former Vice President Mike Pence says a trade war with Canada is the last thing the U.S. needs. Pence made the comment on CNN's State of the Union yesterday amid trade tensions between the two countries.
14: My hope is, for the sake of American families and for the sake of the American economy, that what we're looking at here is negotiation and not confrontation in a trade war.
6: This comes after U.S. tariffs against a wide range of Canadian goods went into effect early Saturday after negotiators from both sides failed to reach an agreement. Speaking in Ottawa, Canadian Prime Minister Mark Carney called the U.S. terms a bad deal and claimed America has changed. More Americans than ever before are smoking marijuana. A new Gallup poll shows 17% say they smoke marijuana, a number that's more than doubled since 2013. Another 15% say they consume marijuana edibles. The survey also found that pot smokers tend to be less educated, less religious, and make less money. Additionally, 11% of Americans, according to Gallup, admit they smoke cigarettes. That number was once as high as 45%. TikTok is agreeing to pay $400 million to settle a U.S. government lawsuit. The suit alleged the company violated the Children's Online Privacy Protection Act. The law requires websites and online services directed at children to obtain parental consent before collecting personal information from users under the age of 13. There's a special lunar event happening this week, and NASA is turning it into a science experiment. Bree Tennis with details.
15: The next full moon will also have a partial lunar

0: eclipse, and that will make the moon look red, but it's just an illusion. The Sturgeon Moon will reach peak illumination just after 9 p.m. on the West Coast on August 27th. No special equipment needed to watch the moon orbit through Earth's shadow. Just look up. And while you're doing that, NASA will use orbiters to measure rapid surface temperature shifts on the moon. They say that data will help them engineer future lunar habitats. I'm Bree Tennis.
1: I'm Chris Coraggio.
2: A person was taken to the hospital after an industrial fire at the Air Gas facility on West Industry Drive in Kingsport Monday morning. The company handles industrial, medical, and specialty gases. Firefighters say multiple cylinders were venting and on fire when crews arrived. There is no public hazard. The Washington County mayor's election is being challenged in court. James Reeves has filed a lawsuit seeking to void the election won by incumbent Joe Grandy. Grandy defeated Reeves by 357 votes in the August 6th election. ETSU has launched a new program aimed at helping small businesses keep their workers. Advance Appalachia will provide training, mentoring, and grant opportunities to businesses making less than $1 million a year. More at etsu.edu. I'm Lisa Rodman.
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14: 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Matthew 8:24. Did you hear that last statement? "But Jesus was asleep." As the storm hit and scared the daylights out of the disciples, Jesus was sound asleep. Storms don't scare God. Nothing scares God. So keep your mind on Him no matter the storms you're facing, and you will enjoy peace in the midst of your storms. Matthew 8:24.
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16: As we head into the evening, we'll have some clouds, mostly clear skies, and a low around 58. For Tuesday, clear, plenty of sunshine throughout the day. We'll stay dry with a high near 85. Tuesday night, some clouds, mostly clear after midnight, and a low around 62. Wednesday, chance of showers and thunderstorms, mainly in the afternoon. Mostly sunny skies throughout the day with a high near 88. Wednesday night, chance of showers and thunderstorms, mainly before midnight. We'll have a chance of rain overnight. Mostly cloudy skies. We'll have an overnight low around 66. I'm Chris Keith from the Live Wire Weather Center. Count on it.
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21: 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Our main objective is to be able to get into the school system. And we've had engagement with the Unicoi County High School students who've made art projects for us in the past. They've developed PSAs for us on the radio. We've written that Irwin Record is very supportive in putting in some articles for us also.
20: To learn more about Keeping the Valley Beautiful, check out their Facebook page. I'm Daryl Moody reporting.
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22: 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They're looking for a new challenge, and for others, it just took a while for them to find that big idea. 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
0: The Tennessee Volunteers have named Faison Brandon their starting quarterback, beating out George McIntyre in fall camp. He becomes the first true freshman to start on opening day since 2004. He went 34-1 as a starting quarterback in high school, two state championships, more than 6,000 yards passing, and 1,200 yards rushing. Tennessee will open up the season on September 5th against Furman. It's game week for ETSU. They open up the season in week zero, hosting Campbell in Johnson City. The Buccaneers coming off a 7-5 season in the first year under Will Healy, closing out 2025 on a four-game win streak. Mason Mims will start at quarterback for the Buccaneers, the transfer from Louisville, and this is the first ever meeting against the Fighting Camels. NASCAR Ryan Blaney won in New Hampshire Sunday, charging from 17th to 1st to capture the Dollar Tree 301. He led a race-high 115 laps. He beat Bubba Wallace to the line by nearly 6-tenths of a second, Josh Berry finishing 3rd. The Tennessee Titans, they won their preseason game on Sunday night at Nissan Stadium, beating Seattle 19-16. Cam Ward, 8-for-12 in the start for 69 yards. Will Levis, Hendon Hooker, and Mitch Trubisky all saw action at quarterback. Any size fountain drink for 99 cents with any purchase using Quick Stop Rewards. 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
27: You've all heard the admonition to get to the airport early or try to take the first flight out. It's good advice. But now it may be more important to depart one day earlier than planned. The reason? Massive weather events, and more of them, are changing the dynamics of getting from point A to point B. Extreme heat, wildfires, volcanic eruptions that close airports, severe thunderstorms. 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I'm Peter Greenberg, and this is today's Worldwide Travel Minute. 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
16: As we head into the evening, we'll have some clouds, mostly clear skies, and a low around 58. For Tuesday, clear, plenty of sunshine throughout the day. We'll stay dry with a high near 85. Tuesday night, some clouds, mostly clear after midnight, and a low around 62. Wednesday, chance of showers and thunderstorms, mainly in the afternoon. Mostly sunny skies throughout the day with a high near 88. Wednesday night, chance of showers and thunderstorms, mainly before midnight. We'll have a chance of rain overnight. Mostly cloudy skies. We'll have an overnight low around 66. I'm Chris Keith from the LiveWire Weather Center. Count on it.
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8: A deadly shooting and standoff in Bristol, Virginia ended Sunday morning. Police say 47-year-old Antonio Megason shot and killed two people at the Extended Stay America, then barricaded himself in his room and fired at least 30 to 40 rounds at officers. Megason is facing an attempted murder charge. More charges are expected. Kingsport emergency crews were called to a business fire at the Reedy Creek Terrace Shopping Center on North Eastman Road Saturday afternoon. No injuries or damage estimates have been released. Northeast Tennessee hunters and anglers will be paying more for licenses. The State Commission has bumped the basic hunt and fish combo to $42. Final review will take place in Bristol October 8th and 9th. I'm Lisa Rothman.
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12: Bonnaroo Music Festival organizers say the event will be, quote, taking a much-needed year off in 2027. It comes after severe storms in mid-June hit its grounds for the second straight year. Severe weather disrupted the final day, forcing the festival to cancel the event. An event that is no stranger to cancellations is Burning Man, which is now underway in the Black Rock Desert, 100 miles northeast of Reno, Nevada. I'm Jennifer Kuiper.
13: Representatives for Paramount Skydance will meet today with California Attorney General Rob Bonta. It's reportedly to discuss a possible resolution to the lawsuit, which seeks to block Paramount's $110 billion acquisition of Warner Brothers Discovery. Well, consider this your warning. Do not misbehave at a Jessie J concert. Latest stardust to kick rowdy fans out of a show. It happened during the UK's Party in the Paddock Festival earlier this month when a fight broke out in the crowd. Online videos appear to show Jessie trying to get the brawlers to stop, saying, "This is just alcohol and ego. Calm down." They didn't, and she asked for them to be removed. And actor Michael Wright, best known for the five heartbeats in the TV series V, is dead at the age of 70. That's entertainment. I'm Daria Albinger.
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15: This is a Bloomberg Money Minute. Wall Street kicked off the week on a cautious note, mixed. The Dow gained 140, while the Nasdaq lost 200 points, and the S&P was down by 21. This as traders examined Treasury Secretary Bessent's plan to isolate Iran from the global economy. The U.S. will allow Mexican cattle shipments into two additional U.S. ports over the next 2 months to boost beef supplies. A port in Douglas, Arizona has resumed trade after being largely halted for the past year to prevent the spread of the New World screwworm parasite. The USDA plans to reopen ports in New Mexico, with a second port reopening in 30 days and a third reopening 30 days after that. Prime Minister Mark Carney says U.S. trade demands confirm Canada's fears that President Trump is seeking to dismantle its auto industry, as Trump threatened new 50% tariffs on Canadian vehicles, auto parts, and steel. Carney says Canada remains willing to negotiate, but only if Washington approaches trade talks as a partnership between sovereign countries. Matt Piper, Bloomberg Radio.
17: Hey, it's Zach Bennett with today's Pure American Country Radio Minute. It was on this date in 1897, songwriter and publisher Fred Rose was born in Evansville, Indiana. Fred grew up in St. Louis. He helped support his family by playing piano and singing for tips in saloons, but by the 1940s, he had become one of the architects of Nashville's entire music business. In 1942, he and Roy Acuff founded Acuff Rose Publishing. Fred also recruited Hank Williams to MGM, helped shape Hank's songs, and gave writers like Felice and Bootlow Bryant and Don Gibson a place to develop. Rose wrote country standards of his own, too, including Blue Eyes Crying in the Rain, recorded decades later, of course, by Willie Nelson. When the Country Music Hall of Fame inducted its first members in 1961, there was no doubt Fred Rose should have been one of them, and he was. He helped prove Nashville could build an entire industry around the people who wrote the songs. I'm Zach Bennett. That's today's Pure American Country Radio Minute.
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23: Around 1775, Robert Young got a land grant and relocated to Washington County, North Carolina, which later became Tennessee. Under the command of Colonel John Sevier, Young marched with the Over Mountain Men on October 17, 1780. Young was likely the man that killed Major Ferguson during the Battle of Kings Mountain. Legend has it that the fatal shot came from a gun he nicknamed Sweet Lips after his wife, Mary. Robert Young's cabin, built in 1776, is believed to be the oldest standing dwelling in Johnson City. After being restored, it now stands in Winged Deer Park, having survived over two centuries. Robert Young's grave is marked by a stacked stone marker placed by the Daughters of the American Revolution, as well as the original hand-carved tombstone from 1792. It could be seen off McKinley Road in Johnson City. Sweet Lips can be seen in Nashville at the Tennessee State Museum. 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
9: The White House says it's launching an economic D-Day on Iran. Treasury Secretary Scott Bessent said the new sanctions amount to an economic onslaught against Iran to further isolate it from the rest of the world. Speaking today from the Treasury Department, he said Operation Economic Outcast will cut off Iran from exporting oil and from other trade. He said President Trump is already calling world leaders to warn them to cut off all ongoing deals with Iran. The U.S. and Canada are in the middle of a full-blown trade war. President Trump says tariffs on imports of cars, trucks, and auto parts from Canada will increase to 50% beginning on January 1st. This coming after talks between the two countries broke down over the weekend. Trump said Canada has been ripping off the U.S. for years. He added their ridiculously high tariffs on our farmers and farm products has made life impossible for these great American patriots. Meantime, Canada announced retaliatory tariffs on some U.S. goods that will start on September 8th. I'm Chris Caraggio.
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11: Although we do have different cognitive issues because of the fact that we have an open space, it actually is a very good thing that we have both types of people in this facility together.
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11: They are able to intermingle, so we also have a multi-generational thing that is happening with our special needs side along with our memory side. And so a lot of times, some of the special needs side, they are younger. Our Alzheimer's and dementia patients on the other side love to see them and sort of grandparent them, so to speak. And so it is a very good back and forth with these two groups of people.
10: To learn more, visit alpsadultdayservices.org. I'm Daryl Moody reporting.
12: A person was taken to the hospital after an industrial fire at the air gas facility on West Industry Drive in Kingsport Monday morning. The company handles industrial, medical, and specialty gases. Firefighters say multiple cylinders were venting and on fire when crews arrived. There is no public hazard. The Washington County mayor's election is being challenged in court. James Reeves has filed a lawsuit seeking to void the election won by incumbent Joe Grandy. Grandy defeated Reeves by 357 votes in the August 6th election. ETSU has launched a new program aimed at helping small businesses keep their workers. 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I'm Lisa Robinson.
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14: Formula One running the Dutch Grand Prix, and Lando Norris comes away with the victory. It is his second straight win and also his second win of the season. They won't run again until the first weekend of September for the Italian Grand Prix. IndyCar running the Grand Prix of Washington, D.C. Kyle Kirkwood picks up the win. It's his second win of the year and his first since mid-March when they were at Arlington. NASCAR running at New Hampshire on Sunday, and the win, it goes to Ryan Blaney. NASCAR has one more race at Daytona on Saturday before the chase begins. Right now, 13 of the 16 chase spots have been secured, and Denny Hamlin has also secured the top seed going into the chase.

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10: As we head into the evening, we'll have some clouds, mostly clear skies, and a low around 58. For Tuesday, clear, plenty of sunshine throughout the day. We'll stay dry with a high near 85. Tuesday night, some clouds, mostly clear after midnight, and a low around 62. Wednesday, chance of showers and thunderstorms, mainly in the afternoon. Mostly sunny skies throughout the day with a high near 88. Wednesday night, chance of showers and thunderstorms, mainly before midnight. We'll have a chance of rain overnight. Mostly cloudy skies. We'll have an overnight low around 66. I'm Chris Keith from the Live Wire Weather Center. Count on it.
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13: 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Now on with the show. This is the Daily Note from JamesABrown.net. Have you heard about what's going on in Kansas? They're confiscating cell phones outside of schools. And honestly, it's not a bad idea. Because phones and social media aren't just addictive. They're distracting our kids and making it harder for them to learn and for teachers to teach. And I can hear the parents whining now, worrying about emergencies. But didn't we have and handle emergencies before cell phones? My family did. As weird as it feels sometimes, my entire K through 12 education happened before cell phones, the internet, and social media were everywhere. And in hindsight, I'm grateful for that. And while the Kansas approach won't take us back there, it'll buy these kids a few hours a day to learn a few things without these distractions. On that note, I'm James A. Brown, and as always, be well.
14: A deadly shooting and standoff in Bristol, Virginia ended Sunday morning. Police say 47-year-old Antonio Megason shot and killed 2 people at the extended stay America, then barricaded himself in his room and fired at least 30 to 40 rounds at officers. Megason is facing an attempted murder charge. More charges are expected. Kingsport emergency crews were called to a business fire at the Reedy Creek Terrace Shopping Center on North Eastman Road Saturday afternoon. No injuries or damage estimates have been released. Northeast Tennessee hunters and anglers will be paying more for licenses. The State Commission has bumped the basic hunt and fish combo to $42. Final review will take place in Bristol October 8th and 9th. I'm Lisa Rockman.
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20: 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The Tennessee Titans beat the Seattle Seahawks Sunday at Nissan Stadium 19-16, winning their preseason game. Cam Ward, 8 for 12 in the start, 69 yards passing. Will Levis, Hendon Hooker, and Mitch Trubisky all saw action at quarterback. Dernis Johnson had a touchdown run, and Joey Sly hit 4 field goals. Tennessee will face the Chicago Bears Saturday. This will wrap up their exhibition schedule, and they need to get their roster down to the 53-player limit by Sunday. College football game week for ETSU, heading into the second year under Will Healy. They went 7-5 last year in his inaugural season. They'll be hosting Campbell in Johnson City. First ever meeting against the Fighting Camels. Mason Mims, the transfer from Louisville, will start at quarterback. Tennessee has named Faison Brandon their starting quarterback for the upcoming season. He beat George McIntyre in fall camp. Brandon, the five-star recruit, came out of North Carolina, went 35-1 as a starter in high school, had more than 6,000 passing yards and more than 1,200 rushing yards as a dual-threat quarterback. NASCAR Ryan Blaney won his second race of the season. He takes the Dollar Tree 301 at New Hampshire. He charged from 17 to first. He led a race-high 115 laps and beat Bubba Wallace to the line by nearly 6/10 of a second. Red Bull gives you wings, 3 8.4-ounce cans for just $7. 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
22: Legendary football coach John Madden once had a gaffe in his commentary, saying one of these two teams has a good chance of winning this game today. Well, he was wrong. 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
22: Nelson Mandela said he never lost in life, he only learned. For a man who suffered 21 years as a political prisoner, that's a bold statement. On Madden's comment, the correct observation would be that both teams would win today. One with more points, but both as winners per Mandela. Defeat is only if we don't learn from the setback. Minnesota Vikings defensive end Jim Marshall was not defeated when he picked up a fumble and ran the wrong way, scoring a safety for the 49ers. The lineman did not get down on himself. He later stripped the football from the 49ers quarterback, and Carl Eller grabbed it and ran for a touchdown. Vikings win. Be like Marshall and Mandela. Learn when you lose in life to win.
24: The race of the rebel, wilderness run, the race for a nation just begun. Thus wrote John Trotwood Moore about Jimmy Blair. At the age of 17, Jimmy felt the call to join in the Patriot fight against the British, serving under 16 different commanders by war's end. When he was 19 years old, he joined Colonel McDowell's regiment and became an express rider. In early October 1780, word reached Fort Defiance that Ferguson and his troops were positioning themselves on King's Mountain, preparing to take on the much smaller unit of Patriots. Colonel McDowell called upon James to make a dangerous ride of over 24 hours to warn the colonists. The gathering of Patriot troops at King's Mountain was made possible by the daring and bravery of Jimmy Blair, who risked his life to sound the alarm. Happy 250, America.
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10: As we head into the evening, we'll have some clouds, mostly clear skies, and a low around 58. For Tuesday, clear, plenty of sunshine throughout the day. We'll stay dry with a high near 85. Tuesday night, some clouds, mostly clear after midnight, and a low around 62. Wednesday, chance of showers and thunderstorms, mainly in the afternoon. Mostly sunny skies throughout the day with a high near 88. Wednesday night, chance of showers and thunderstorms, mainly before midnight. We have a chance of rain overnight. Mostly cloudy skies. We'll have an overnight low around 66. I'm Chris Keith from the Live Wire Weather Center. Count on it.
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4: This is a Bloomberg Money Minute. Wall Street kicked off the week on a cautious note, mixed. The Dow gained 140 while the Nasdaq lost 200 points and the S&P was down by 21. This as traders examined Treasury Secretary Bessent's plan to isolate Iran from the global economy. The U.S. will allow Mexican cattle shipments into two additional U.S. ports over the next 2 months to boost beef supplies. A port in Douglas, Arizona has resumed trade after being largely halted for the past year to prevent the spread of the New World screwworm parasite. The USDA plans to reopen ports in New Mexico, with a second port reopening in 30 days and a third reopening 30 days after that. Prime Minister Mark Carney says U.S. trade demands confirm Canada's fears that President Trump is seeking to dismantle its auto industry, as Trump threatened new 50% tariffs on Canadian vehicles, auto parts, and steel. Carney says Canada remains willing to negotiate, but only if Washington approaches trade talks as a partnership between sovereign countries. Matt Piper, Bloomberg Radio.
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6: We've talked a lot about ultra-processed foods, and here is one more reason to pay close attention to what you eat. New study out of Australia found that bumping up your ultra-processed food intake by just 10% a day, we're talking a small bag of chips, was linked to a, quote, measurable drop in attention and a higher risk of dementia. And here's the part that really surprised me. This held true even for people eating an otherwise healthy Mediterranean-style diet. In other words, you can't just cancel out the junk with a good salad. If that sounds discouraging, let me give you some good news. It's never too late to improve your diet. Researchers found that swapping ultra-processed foods for whole foods over several years lowered the risk of cognitive decline. So midlife even can be a great time to start. Read the labels and reach for the real stuff. I'm Dr. Sanjay Gupta, helping you live a better life.
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16: 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Power found fewer than 1 in 3 consumers comfortable riding in a fully autonomous vehicle. Personal safety, emergency response, and performance in bad weather or heavy traffic remain major concerns. Automotive News reports that younger people show greater interest, while older adults remain more skeptical. The findings suggest developers must prove reliable real-world performance, explain what systems are doing, and demonstrate clear value. Widespread adoption may remain stuck in neutral. I'm Ken Chester.
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0: Police found 45-year-old Michael Vickers dead in the eastbound lane of the 2900 block of Bristol Highway. Investigators believe he was hit between 3 and 4 in the morning. A new school in Bristol, Virginia is getting ready to train the next generation of construction workers. The Virginia Construction Trades Academy is taking applications now for classes expected to start this fall. Students can learn from 9 trades, including carpentry, plumbing, electrical, welding, masonry, and concrete, with each full-time program lasting 16 weeks. The program also includes a 2-week internship with a local contractor. The academy is located on Rhode Island Avenue. I'm Lisa Rutman.
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4: As a sleep specialist, the first thing we have to do is establish good sleep habits in our children. 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
3: Dr. Polo says in the worst case scenario, remove the electronic devices from bedrooms well before bedtime. 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
10: Hey, Bible readers, I'm Tara Lee Cobble, and I'm your host for The God Shot. Jesus was praying in a certain place, and when he finished, one of his disciples said to him, "Lord, teach us to pray as John taught his disciples." Luke 11:1. Prayer is a conversation with God, and it may seem that since Jesus is God, there'd be no reason for him to pray. But all throughout the Gospels, we see him talking to the Father. He shows us that oneness is about constant communication. Scripture says to pray without ceasing, to have a lifestyle of prayer. And Jesus demonstrates that. When the disciples see Jesus talking to the Father, they see something beautiful and desirable, and they want it for themselves. They say, "Teach us how to do that." So if you feel awkward about prayer, the good news is it's a skill you can learn. And Jesus teaches us how to do it. He wants us to have relational intimacy with the Father, because he's where the joy is.
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11: For tonight, it's going to stay mostly clear with a low around 58 first thing in the morning. Tuesday is going to be a sunny day, high near 85. Tuesday night, mostly clear with a low around 62 in the morning. Wednesday, there's a 30% chance of showers and thunderstorms in the afternoon. Otherwise, it's going to stay mostly sunny with a high of 88. Wednesday night, we have another chance for some showers and thunderstorms. It's going to stay cloudy with a low around 66 by morning. Thursday, there's a slight chance of a thunderstorm in the morning, maybe some more in the afternoon. I'm Nick Rice from the Live Wire Weather Center. Count on it.
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14: Executive Director Elaine Rock.
15: Typically, it just means the patient calls the physician and says, hey, I'd like to go get a hearing evaluation. I'm not really thinking that I'm hearing exactly like I might, maybe should be. And so they call the physician, he or she orders the evaluation, and then they come to see us. And it's usually just a very simple process. And then we get people scheduled and get those evaluations done and go from there.
14: To learn more, go to brsh.org. I'm Daryl Moody reporting.
16: Since 1964, Alvin has played a role in recovering a lost hydrogen bomb, discovering hydrothermal vents and previously unknown deep-sea coral reefs, and even allowed the first manned exploration of the Titanic in 1986. But how does a submarine from the 1960s remain at the forefront of sea exploration? We'll inquire in the U.S. National Science Foundation's Discovery Files.
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18: From the Quick Stop Market Sports Desk, The Tennessee Volunteers have named Faison Brandon their starting quarterback, beating out George McIntyre in fall camp. He becomes the first true freshman to start on opening day since 2004. He went 34-1 as a starting quarterback in high school, two state championships, more than 6,000 yards passing, and 1,200 yards rushing. Tennessee will open up the season on September 5th against Furman. It's game week for ETSU. They open up the season in week zero, hosting Campbell in Johnson City. The Buccaneers coming off a 7-5 season in the first year under Will Healy, closing out 2025 on a four-game win streak. Mason Mims will start at quarterback for the Buccaneers, the transfer from Louisville, and this is the first ever meeting against the Fighting Camels. NASCAR Ryan Blaney won in New Hampshire Sunday, charging from 17th to 1st to capture the Dollar Tree 301. He led a race-high 115 laps. He beat Bubba Wallace to the line by nearly 6/10 of a second, Josh Berry finishing 3rd. The Tennessee Titans, they won their preseason game on Sunday night at Nissan Stadium, beating Seattle 19-16. Cam Ward 8-for-12 in the start for 69 yards. Will Levis, Hendon Hooker, and Mitch Trubisky all saw action at quarterback. Any size fountain drink for 99 cents with any purchase using Quick Stop Rewards. 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
3: 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Today's quote was submitted by Norman. Jacqueline Kennedy Onassis said, "One man can make a difference, and every man should try." I agree. Every man and woman on Earth can make a difference. I also think we all do in our own way. There are things that you have done that have made somebody's life better. Maybe it was something as simple as saying hello to a neighbor. Maybe you put them in a slightly better mood, and that had a ripple effect on their whole day and the day of everyone they encountered. Now imagine if you were rude to them, and they passed on that negativity to others. That can happen too. I've witnessed that in my life. When somebody is angry with their job and they lash out at me, and that makes it hard for me to be happy and nice to the next person in my path. Shake it off and move on. The Motivation Minute. This has been The Motivation Minute. I'm John Small. Thanks for listening. Your favorite motivational quotes can be submitted for upcoming programs at motivationminute.org.
4: J.F. Tony was a merchant and civic leader and was bestowed the honorary title of Colonel. He was born in Carter County in 1857, right before the Civil War. His father died while in custody of the Confederates in 1864, leaving Tony fatherless at just 7 years of age. Frank began his career as a farmer at 10 years of age and became a merchant at 17 years of age, which led to his own business, J.F. Tony & Company in Irwin and Flag Pond in 1879. He married Fanny and had four children. Tony founded the first Irwin newspaper, The Magnet, in 1891. He was county and circuit court clerk of Unicoi County and was a representative in the state legislature. He was deputy collector of internal revenue during McKinley's administrations. He was a devout Baptist and Mason. For Irwin's 150th anniversary, we are remembering some of the people who made our town great.
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6: For tonight, it's going to stay mostly clear with a low around 58 first thing in the morning. Tuesday is going to be a sunny day, high near 85. Tuesday night, mostly clear with a low around 62 in the morning. Wednesday, there's a 30% chance of showers and thunderstorms in the afternoon. Otherwise, it's going to stay mostly sunny with a high of 88. Wednesday night, we have another chance for some showers and thunderstorms. It's going to stay cloudy with a low around 66 by morning. Thursday, there's a slight chance of a thunderstorm in the morning, maybe some more in the afternoon. I'm Nick Rice from the LiveWire Weather Center. 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
8: 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Firefighters say multiple cylinders were venting and on fire when crews arrived. There is no public hazard. The Washington County mayor's election is being challenged in court. James Reeves has filed a lawsuit seeking to void the election won by incumbent Joe Grandy. Grandy defeated Reeves by 357 votes in the August 6th election. 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I'm Lisa Robinson.
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15: Tuning your radio to celebrate International Strange Music Day introduces you to the theremin, the ghostly, hands-free instrument famous for scoring classic science fiction films. However, this haunting device wasn't actually engineered for art. In 1920, a young Soviet physicist named Lev Theremin accidentally stumbled upon the musical phenomenon while developing high-frequency proximity sensors for the Russian government. While researching gas density measurements, he noticed that moving his hands near the electromagnetic fields of his laboratory equipment dynamically altered the pitch of the radio frequencies. Recognizing the artistic potential, Theremin added a secondary volume hoop, transforming a classified piece of surveillance tech into the world's very first electronic musical instrument.
14: And if you've ever watched a science fiction movie, you know what it sounds like.
15: Yep. It's spooky.
14: It is that.
15: Terrible. Terrible. Look it up, everybody. Theremin.
14: We're also celebrating National Waffle Iron Day and National Peach Pie Day. I'm Alice Anderson.
15: And I'm Marlo Anderson with National Day Calendar, reminding you to celebrate every day.
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17: This is a Bloomberg Money Minute. Wall Street kicked off the week on a cautious note with a sell-off in chipmakers outweighing an oil drop as traders examined Treasury Secretary Scott Bessent's plan to isolate Iran from the global economy. The Dow gained 140 points, the Nasdaq lost 200, and the S&P was down by 22 points. Oil settled near $85 a barrel after the Treasury chief threatened economic punishment against any country doing business with Iran as part of an economic D-Day campaign to isolate the country and end the war. Nvidia shares dropped for a seventh straight session, the longest slide since 2022 ahead of the company's earnings. Investors are looking for Federal Reserve Chair Kevin Warsh to clarify his views on how the central bank should react to stubborn inflation when he speaks Friday at the annual gathering in Jackson Hole, Wyoming. And Shein is seeking to raise as much as $1.8 billion in its Hong Kong initial public offering. Matt Piper, Bloomberg Radio.
18: 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Here's Chris Whitting.
19: Rich's grandfather, Doc Farmer, took on a job that many would refuse. 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It was dirty work, but the family was soon cleaning up. 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His company, Cintas, is America's top maker of company uniforms. Rich's son Scott now runs the company. You have to admit, it's the ultimate rags-to-riches story. With the Success Journal, I'm Chris Whitting.
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5: Stand by for news.
6: The White House says it's launching an economic D-Day on Iran. Treasury Secretary Scott Bessent said the new sanctions amount to an economic onslaught against Iran to further isolate it from the rest of the world. Speaking today from the Treasury Department, he said Operation Economic Outcast will cut off Iran from exporting oil and from other trade. He said President Trump is already calling world leaders to warn them to cut off all ongoing deals with Iran. The U.S. and Canada are in the middle of a full-blown trade war. President Trump says tariffs on imports of cars, trucks, and auto parts from Canada will increase to 50% beginning on January 1st. This coming after talks between the two countries broke down over the weekend. Trump said Canada has been ripping off the U.S. for years. He added their ridiculously high tariffs on our farmers and farm products has made life impossible for these great American patriots. Meantime, Canada announced retaliatory tariffs on some U.S. goods that will start on September 8th. I'm Chris Caraggio.
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7: 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I'm Daryl Moody, reporting.
9: Virginia State Police are looking for a hit-and-run driver after a Kingsport man was killed early Monday in Hilton's. Police found 45-year-old Michael Vickers dead in the eastbound lane of the 2900 block of Bristol Highway. Investigators believe he was hit between 3 and 4 in the morning. A new school in Bristol, Virginia is getting ready to train the next generation of construction workers. The Virginia Construction Trades Academy is taking applications now for classes expected to start this fall. Students can learn from 9 trades, including carpentry, plumbing, electrical, welding, masonry, and concrete, with each full-time program lasting 16 weeks. The program also includes a 2-week internship with a local contractor. The academy is located on Rhode Island Avenue. I'm Lisa Rutland.
10: Two of the hardest words in the English language to say. Hey, it's Mike Austin with today's Radio Dad Minute. Those two words, I'm sorry. Because sometimes we're convinced we're right. Sometimes we're the dad, right? We think, hey, I'm the dad, I don't have to apologize. Yeah, you kind of do. In fact, saying I'm sorry may be one of the most powerful things you can teach your kids when you lose your temper. When you make a mistake, own that thing. And don't give them the classic dad apology where you go, I'm sorry if you were offended. That's not an apology, that's a loophole. A real apology sounds kind of like, hey, sorry, I was wrong. I'm sorry I hurt you. I'm your dad and I love you. Because you know what? Your kids need to know that strength isn't pretending you're perfect. Strength is having the courage to admit when you blew it. Someday your kids are going to mess up too and they'll remember what dad taught them. And that's not weakness. That's dadliness. I'm Mike Austin, the Radio Dad.
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12: TikTok and its parent company ByteDance have reached a settlement with the Justice Department over children's privacy. The $400 million settlement is the largest of its kind so far for a case of this type. The Justice Department alleged the app didn't do enough to keep children from joining TikTok and unlawfully collected their personal data. Over a dozen public interest and consumer advocacy groups are asking the FTC to investigate AI developers for destroying books used to train their language models. The Demand Progress Education Fund and other groups say AI companies are buying books in bulk and destroying the physical copies. They say in some cases the destroyed books are among the last surviving copies of original works. The Oura Ring has been hit with a class action lawsuit. It alleges the ring doesn't actually track user sleep as advertised. The complaint states Oura can't measure brain electrical activity, eye movements, muscle tone, or other signals, and instead is doing guesswork based on improper inputs and taking advantage of people with sleep issues. The suit was filed in the Northern District of California. That's Tech. I'm Tammy Trujillo.
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14: You know, we're pretty used to having acetaminophen around. We use it to treat pain and fever, and then we mix it in cough medicines and sleep aids. But it can be very toxic when taken in overdose. Dr. Richard Gorman, chair of the American Academy of Pediatrics Drug Committee.
15: Unintentional poisonings in children from data that's collected from poison centers throughout the United States. Acetaminophen is always up near the top of the medicines that children take. 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And since it's available in so many homes, it's more likely to be ingested by a lot of children. When taken as a self-destructive act, it is potentially fatal. The good news is there is an antidote for this medicine, and if instituted within 16 hours of the ingestion, is almost always successful.
14: With Checkup on Health, I'm Chris Whitting.
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19: For tonight, it's going to stay mostly clear with a low around 58 first thing in the morning. Tuesday is going to be a sunny day, high near 85. Tuesday night, mostly clear with a low around 62 in the morning. Wednesday, there's a 30% chance of showers and thunderstorms in the afternoon. Otherwise, it's going to stay mostly sunny with a high of 88. Wednesday night, we have another chance for some showers and thunderstorms. It's going to stay cloudy with a low around 66 by morning. Thursday, there's a slight chance of a thunderstorm in the morning, maybe some more in the afternoon. I'm Nick Rice from the LiveWire Weather Center. Count on it.
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22: Get ready to cancer-proof your life, because according to University Hospital in Zurich, all you need are three factors to cut your cancer risk by almost two-thirds. Regular exercise, an extra vitamin D, and omega-3 fatty acids. And people who got all three, more exercise, vitamin D, and omega-3 fatty acids, saw their cancer risk drop by over 60%. And other studies back this up. For example, a Harvard study found people getting plenty of vitamin D were up to 38% less likely to get cancer. Research at Belgium's Catholic University found the omega-3s in oily fish stop normal cells from turning cancerous. And research from Australia's Edith Cowan University shows exercise boosts immunity and reduces inflammation, which can slow or even prevents the growth of tumors. So, to cut your cancer risk by almost two-thirds, exercise regularly and eat a diet rich in vitamin D and omega-3 fatty acids. I'm John Tesh with today's Intelligence for Your Life Minute.
9: 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Firefighters say multiple cylinders were venting and on fire when crews arrived. There is no public hazard. The Washington County mayor's election is being challenged in court. James Reeves has filed a lawsuit seeking to void the election won by incumbent Joe Grandy. Grandy defeated Reeves by 357 votes in the August 6th election. 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
25: 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In July of 1862, President Abraham Lincoln publicly announced his intentions to free Southern slaves. However, he was urged to delay his Emancipation Proclamation until the Union secured a major victory. That came in September when Union forces were victorious at the Battle of Antietam. 5 days later, Lincoln proclaimed slaves in those areas still in rebellion within 100 days will be freed. Lincoln's action brought the issue of slavery into the forefront of the war, resulting in England and France, who were opposed to slavery, to withdraw their support of the South, thus denying Southern armies much-needed supplies. This has been The Making of America. I'm Michael Emerson, and you can visit us at jeffersonmediagroup.com.
0: From the Quick Stop Market Sports Desk. The Tennessee Titans beat the Seattle Seahawks Sunday at Nissan Stadium 19-16, winning their preseason game. Cam Ward, 8-for-12 in the start, 69 yards passing. Will Levis, Hendon Hooker, and Mitch Trubisky all saw action at quarterback. Dernis Johnson had a touchdown run, and Joey Sly hit 4 field goals. Tennessee will face the Chicago Bears Saturday. This will wrap up their exhibition schedule, and they need to get their roster down to the 53-player limit by Sunday. College football game week for ETSU, heading into the second year under Will Healy. They went 7-5 last year in his inaugural season. They'll be hosting Campbell in Johnson City, first ever meeting against the Fighting Camels. Mason Mims, the transfer from Louisville, will start at quarterback. Tennessee has named Faison Brandon their starting quarterback for the upcoming season. He beat George McIntyre in fall camp. Brandon, the five-star recruit, came out of North Carolina, went 35-1 as a starter in high school, had more than 6,000 passing yards and more than 1,200 rushing yards as a dual-threat quarterback. NASCAR Ryan Blaney won his second race of the season. He takes the Dollar Tree 301 in New Hampshire. He charged from 17 to first. He led a race high 115 laps and beat Bubba Wallace to the line by nearly 6/10 of a second. Red Bull gives you wings, 3 8.4-ounce cans for just $7. Quick Stop, run in when you run out. 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
1: 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I'm just a dad like you. 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

0: It at least sets a dangerous example to the people of America of forming government distinct from and dependent of His Majesty's authority. Lord Dunsmore. The Watauga Association was a semi-autonomous government created in 1772 by frontier settlers living along the Watauga River in what is now Elizabethton, when settlers signed a 10-year lease directly with the Cherokee, and being outside the claims of any colony, established the Watauga Association to provide basic government functions. Theodore Roosevelt later wrote that the settlers were the first men of American birth to establish a free and independent community on the continent. With the outbreak of the American Revolutionary War, the settlers organized themselves into the Washington District, loyal to the United Colonies, marking the end of the Watauga Association. Happy 250, America.
1: I'm Larry Magid with the Connect Faithfully report. Meta is on trial in a federal courthouse in California, where California Attorney General Rob Bonta alleged that the company, which owns Instagram and Facebook,
2: deployed a dangerous product with dangerous features that they knew would create excessive use and compulsive use by children.
1: California, along with Colorado, Kentucky, and New Jersey, are claiming that features like infinite scroll, autoplay, and likes are contributing to the overuse of their technology by teens. And that, say the plaintiffs, can lead to mental health problems. Connect Safely has been working with Meta for 21 years, and we'd like to think that we've helped push the company in the right direction. But the algorithms designed to keep people online longer are problematic, especially for young people. More at connectsafely.org/radio. 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
4: For tonight, it's going to stay mostly clear with a low around 58 first thing in the morning. Tuesday is going to be a sunny day, high near 85. Tuesday night, mostly clear with a low around 62 in the morning. Wednesday, there's a 30% chance of showers and thunderstorms in the afternoon. Otherwise, it's going to stay mostly sunny with a high of 88. Wednesday night, we have another chance for some showers and thunderstorms. It's going to stay cloudy with a low around 66 by morning. Thursday, there's a slight chance of a thunderstorm in the morning, maybe some more in the afternoon. I'm Nick Rice from the LiveWire Weather Center. Count on it.
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9: This is a Bloomberg Money Minute. Wall Street kicked off the week on a cautious note, mixed. The Dow gained 140 while the Nasdaq lost 200 points. The S&P was down by 22. Elon Musk says SpaceX's first AI satellites powered by NVIDIA chips will initially launch in the fourth quarter of next year and hit significant scale in 2028. SpaceX has filed with the FCC for approval to launch a network of as many as 1 million satellites to do complex computing for AI. SpaceX shares closed down 1.5% at $135. The U.S. will allow Mexican cattle shipments into two additional U.S. ports over the next 2 months to boost beef supplies. A port in Douglas, Arizona, has resumed trade after being largely halted for the past year to prevent the spread of the New World screwworm parasite. And tomorrow, Dunkin' is handing out 1 million free drinks, specialty coffee and frozen ones. It's done through the app with a code which will drop at some point tomorrow. So follow their social media. Matt Piper, Bloomberg Radio.
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10: For most of our history, Americans heard presidential candidates over the radio or read their speeches in newspapers. During the 1960 presidential campaign, a new medium was taking over the country, television. 70 million Americans watched as Vice President Richard Nixon and Senator John F. Kennedy jousted in Chicago for the very first nationally televised presidential debate. Nixon was recovering from an illness and refused stage makeup. Kennedy rested beforehand and wore a dark suit that popped against the set. Radio listeners thought the debate was a tie, but TV viewers didn't. They saw a clear, charismatic winner, forever changing how Americans elect their presidents. John Kennedy went on to win the presidency. On that note, I'm James A. Brown, and as always, be well.
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15: 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Ranger Davis will lead participants through the water looking for and learning about the creatures living in the river. 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
17: 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The rest of the top 10, Freddie Mercury, Robert Plant, Elvis Presley, James Brown, Jimi Hendrix, Michael Jackson, Roger Daltrey, Prince, and Jim Morrison. Three front women made the Gibson survey based on good vocals, a cool look, charisma, and or insane stage antics, including dancing. Tina Turner, 13th, Janis Joplin, 28th, and Debbie Harry, 29th. The legendary Cab Calloway was 34th. Elton John was a distant 39th. And at number 50, Garth Brooks.
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17: Paul Anka and Odia Coates in their first of 3 weeks at number one, August 24, 1974, with
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31: The U.S. Supreme Court is allowing some parts of President Trump's executive order targeting mail-in voting to move ahead. The Monday order lifted a block from a lower court on many of the provisions, but the key provision giving the Postal Service oversight of mail-in voting remains on hold.

0: to an economic onslaught against Iran to further isolate it from the rest of the world. The jury in the Lindsey Clancy murder trial in Massachusetts has been sent home for the day. Prosecutors today pushed back against Clancy's claim that she heard a male voice telling her to kill her three children. A psychologist for the prosecution, Kirk Heilbrunn, testified Clancy admitted to him that her intrusive thoughts were her own, not a male voice.
1: I asked her the question, when you were experiencing these thoughts, were they like your own thoughts or were they like auditory hallucinations? And she said they were like my own thoughts.
0: Clancy's admitted to strangling the three children in 2023, but is pleading not guilty, claiming she was suffering from postpartum psychosis.
1: And she made it clear that they were unwelcome and intrusive, but they were like my own thoughts.
0: Closing arguments in the trial could now start as soon as Wednesday. Two people are dead after the U.S. military launched its first known strike in 2 months on an alleged drug boat off the coast of Latin America. U.S. Southern Command says the vessel was operating along established routes in the eastern Pacific and that intelligence had confirmed its involvement in drug trafficking. The military started a lethal boat strike campaign last September, targeting alleged drug trafficking boats in the Caribbean and the eastern Pacific. I'm Scott Carr.
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0: Three mail carriers in Houston, Texas are being accused of funneling stolen checks from their routes into a nearly $24 million black market ring. New federal court records say the scheme went on for more than 4 years, with the mail carriers taking payments while organizers resold the stolen mail through the messaging app Telegram. Five people now face federal conspiracy and bank fraud charges, while the three postal workers also face charges of mail theft. At the Pentagon, following Secretary of War Pete Hegseth's firing in April of the Army's Chief of Staff, General Randy George, without explanation, now reports say the current U.S. Army Secretary, Dan Driscoll, plans to quit that role by the end of the year.
6: The Wall Street Journal reports it comes after months of tension between himself and Secretary of War Pete Hegseth. His departure would leave the Army without a Senate-confirmed leader as the U.S. looks to wrap up its war against Iran that it began alongside Israel nearly 6 months ago. I'm Matt Mattinson.
0: Police in Louisville, Kentucky say they still have no suspects after the shooting death Sunday of two young mothers at the Family Scholar House in Louisville, which offers affordable housing and support to students at the University of Louisville.
7: In a joint statement, U of L President Jerry Bradley and Provost Catherine Cardarelli called the shooting a, quote, heartbreaking event for the entire Louisville community. Our hearts go out to the residents of Scholar House and their loved ones as they grieve and attempt to process this horrific violence. LMPD continues to search for a suspect in the shooting death of two women at the Family Scholar House, a U of L partnership organization located near the edge of the university's Belknap campus. Campus police say there's no immediate threat at the university, but they urge everyone to remain vigilant and report suspicious activity. I'm John Shannon.
0: Another person in Florida is dead from a flesh-eating bacteria. Data from that state's Department of Health show it's the third death in less than a month, and this as total cases continue to rise across the Gulf Coast region. And experts say many of those getting sick from it have been eating raw or undercooked shellfish. I'm Scott Carr.
8: Virginia State Police are looking for a hit-and-run driver after a Kingsport man was killed early Monday in Hilton. Police found 45-year-old Michael Vickers dead in the eastbound lane of the 2900 block of Bristol Highway. Investigators believe he was hit between 3 and 4 in the morning. A new school in Bristol, Virginia is getting ready to train the next generation of construction workers. The Virginia Construction Trades Academy is taking applications now for classes expected to start this fall. Students can learn from 9 trades, including carpentry, plumbing, electrical, welding, masonry, and concrete, with each full-time program

0: lasting 16 weeks. The program also includes a two-week internship with a local contractor. The Academy is located on Rhode Island Avenue. I'm Lisa Rutland.
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2: 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Here's Chris Whitting.
3: An Italian immigrant named Amedeo came to the States when he was just a kid. 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
9: 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And our verse for 8/24 comes from Matthew 8:24. Matthew 8:24 says, "And suddenly a great storm arose on the sea, so that the boat was covered with waves, but Jesus was asleep." Matthew 8:24. Did you hear that last statement? But Jesus was asleep. As the storm hit and scared the daylights out of the disciples, Jesus was sound asleep. Storms don't scare God. Nothing scares God. So keep your mind on Him no matter the storms you're facing, and you will enjoy peace in the midst of your storms. Matthew 8:24.
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12: For tonight, it's going to stay mostly clear with a low around 58 first thing in the morning. Tuesday is going to be a sunny day, high near 85. Tuesday night, mostly clear with a low around 62 in the morning. Wednesday, there's a 30% chance of showers and thunderstorms in the afternoon. Otherwise, it's going to stay mostly sunny with a high of 88. Wednesday night, we have another chance for some showers and thunderstorms. It's going to stay cloudy with a low around 66 by morning. Thursday, there's a slight chance of a thunderstorm in the morning, maybe some more in the afternoon. I'm Nick Rice from the LiveWire Weather Center. Count on it.
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3: 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The third annual First Responder Rib Fest is Saturday, September 5th in Mountain City.
4: The morning starts out with a 5K run walk. Then the gates open at Rib Fest right down the street. We'll have live music, three bands. We'll have first responders cooking barbecue, competing for best ribs, and they'll be selling barbecue to the public. We're going to have 200-plus vendors. We've got a kids zone. We've got a mechanical bull, a beauty pageant. I mean, it goes on and on. It's going to be a fun day.
3: Darren Clark is with the Oak Mills Pogie Volunteer Fire Department.
4: 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And then if you don't like barbecue, I'm going to have Italian, Cuban, Mexican, and Cajun out there. So cover all the bases.
3: For more details on Rib Fest, check out their Facebook page. I'm Daryl Moody reporting.
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9: 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He becomes the first true freshman to start on opening day since 2004. He went 34-1 as a starting quarterback in high school, two state championships, more than 6,000 yards passing, and 1,200 yards rushing. Tennessee will open up the season on September 5th against Furman. It's game week for ETSU. They open up the season in week zero, hosting Campbell in Johnson City. The Buccaneers coming off a 7-5 season in the first year under Will Healy, closing out 2025 on a four-game win streak. Mason Mims will start at quarterback for the Buccaneers, the transfer from Louisville, and this is the first ever meeting against the Fighting Camels. NASCAR Ryan Blaney won in New Hampshire Sunday, charging from 17th to 1st to capture the Dollar Tree 301. He led a race-high 115 laps. He beat Bubba Wallace to the line by nearly 6/10 of a second, Josh Berry finishing 3rd. The Tennessee Titans, they won their preseason game on Sunday night at Nissan Stadium, beating Seattle 19-16. Cam Ward 8-for-12 in the start for 69 yards. Will Levis, Hendon Hooker, and Mitch Trubisky all saw action at quarterback. Any size fountain drink for 99 cents with any purchase using Quick Stop Rewards. 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
2: Thinking of taking a river cruise in Europe? Don't just look at the calendar or the weather report. Ask about water levels on particular rivers. 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They either go midway down a river, then dock, bus passengers dozens of miles to another ship where the water levels may be higher, or the trip has been canceled altogether. The hope is that water levels will return to near normal by the fall and winter. 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I'm Peter Greenberg, and this is today's Worldwide Travel Minute. 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
10: For tonight, it's going to stay mostly clear with a low around 58 first thing in the morning. Tuesday is going to be a sunny day, high near 85. Tuesday night, mostly clear with a low around 62 in the morning. Wednesday, there's a 30% chance of showers and thunderstorms in the afternoon. Otherwise, it's going to stay mostly sunny with a high of 88. Wednesday night, we have another chance for some showers and thunderstorms. It's going to stay cloudy with a low around 66 by morning. Thursday, there's a slight chance of a thunderstorm in the morning, maybe some more in the afternoon. I'm Nick Rice from the Live Wire Weather Center. 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
13: A person was taken to the hospital after an industrial fire at the Air Gas facility on West Industry Drive in Kingsport Monday morning. 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Firefighters say multiple cylinders were venting and on fire when crews arrived. 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
20: This is a Bloomberg Money Minute. Stocks drifted to a mixed finish as the countdown ticks toward potentially market-moving events coming later in the week. The S&P slipped 0.3%, pulling further from its record set earlier this month. The Dow added 0.3%, and the Nasdaq fell 0.8%. The dollar rallied as Treasury Secretary Scott Bessent said the U.S. will cut Iran off from the global financial system. Investors are waiting for NVIDIA's profit report coming Wednesday, which could shed light on how strong the AI boom remains. On Friday, Federal Reserve Chair Kevin Warsh will give a speech as pressure rises on him to hike interest rates to get inflation under control. Mexican President Claudia Sheinbaum is expressing optimism she can reach a trade deal with President Trump as her chief negotiator leads talks in Washington. The collapse of U.S.-Canada talks might create an opening for Sheinbaum, at least she's hoping, as the U.S. may be reluctant to open a second major front with another key trade partner. Matt Piper, Bloomberg Radio.
21: Hi, I'm Dennis Overs, the golf guru, here with another Golf Minute to help you develop a perfect pivot. Many golfers think that they are turning their hips on their backswing, but in fact, you're just swaying, which is one of the biggest power killers. You need to always keep in mind that you are swinging around your spine. The key to body stability and a powerful coil is creating resistance in the lower body to prevent swaying. Here's what to do. While swinging to the top, maintain the angle of your right leg, which should be slightly tilted towards the target, and maintain the flex established at address. If you straighten your right leg, that will cause you to sway. Holding this angle and flex keeps your weight over the inside of your right foot and encourages that perfect pivot. So remember, to get that perfect pivot, stay away from the sway, or just remember this: swing around your spine and all will be fine. For the Golf Minute, I'm Dennis Silvers. Hey, I could be a jingle writer.
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22: In 1802, William King recognized that Island Road and Reedy Creek Road ended at the Holston River and that the people and goods going west would need to travel by water. King established King's Boatyard, or King's Port, and built a three-story building to house his workers. He also built warehouses for salt and other supporting structures. In 1810, Richard Neverland noticed the traffic from the stage road that had passed in front of the property and bought it at auction. Richard moved his family to the building and opened it as Neverland Inn. The inn became a gathering place for locals and a stop along the Great Stage Road, housing several presidents along the way. In 1822, the first charter for the city of Kingsport was signed here. Today, the inn is on the National Historic Register and is the only site to have been a boatyard and stagecoach stop. This historic inn brought to you by Quick Stop Markets, your hub for Appalachian road trips.

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9: The Supreme Court is allowing some parts of President Trump's executive order targeting mail-in voting to move ahead. A court order Monday lifted a block from a lower court on many of the provisions, though the key provision giving the Postal Service oversight of mail-in voting remains on hold while a lower court battle plays out. Trump's order directs agencies to compile a list of confirmed U.S. citizens eligible to vote in every state. The White House said today it's launching an economic D-Day on Iran. Treasury Secretary Scott Bessent saying new sanctions on the country amount to an economic onslaught to further isolate Iran from the rest of the world. He says President Trump's calling on leaders worldwide, warning them to cut off all ongoing deals with Iran. Storms are firing up tonight across the southeast and mid-south, and millions are bracing for the start of repeated downpours that are bringing flash flood threats to the entire region. Forecasters say a cluster of storms is developing near the Ozarks and moving into Mississippi and Louisiana. I'm Scott Carr.
10: 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There's a group of dedicated volunteers committed to maintaining the region.
11: Keeping the Valley Beautiful is an affiliate of Keep Tennessee Beautiful, and we are located right here in Unicoi County. We basically try to inspire and educate the community about litter reduction, about reduced reuse and recycling.
10: President Karen Dunlap.
11: We have two main litter pickups a year, and that would be Nobody Trashes Tennessee and the Great American Cleanup. And we also participate in the festivals. We have lots of little litter pickups along the way. Our main objective is to be able to get into the school system, and we've had engagement with the Unicoi County High School students who've made art projects for us in the past. They've developed PSAs for us on the radio. We've written the Irwin Record is very supportive and putting in some articles for us also.
10: To learn more about keeping the Valley beautiful, check out their Facebook page. I'm Daryl Moody reporting.
12: Virginia State Police are looking for a hit-and-run driver after a Kingsport man was killed early Monday in Hilton's. Police found 45-year-old Michael Vickers dead in the eastbound lane of the 2900 block of Bristol Highway. Investigators believe he was hit between 3 and 4 in the morning. A new school in Bristol, Virginia is getting ready to train the next generation of construction workers. The Virginia Construction Trades Academy is taking applications now for classes expected to start this fall. Students can learn from 9 trades, including carpentry, plumbing, electrical, welding, masonry, and concrete, with each full-time program lasting 16 weeks. The program also includes a 2-week internship with a local contractor. The academy is located on Rhode Island Avenue. I'm Lisa Rutland.
13: Statistic time. Do you know there are, on average, 12 moms for every dad at a parent-teacher organization meeting of any kind? Hi, this is Mike Austin with today's Radio Dad Minute. About time to start talking about dads involved in school. You get involved beyond sports. Now, I ran into this guy, Dave, who is a football coach and also a mentor and a teacher. 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
4: Dads need to put in that time. They need to, you know, not only show that they love and care about them, but they're actually, you know, giving them some attention. Fathers are those rock solid guys, you know, that the kids are looking up to, and they need to be rock solid so they know what's right and wrong. They can work on their morals. They know what integrity is. And I think the father really brings that out and instills that and teaches that to their children.
13: So yeah, make an effort, Dad, beyond the football game this year. 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Talk to the teachers, talk to the principals, talk to the coaches. 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I'm Mike Austin, the Radio Dad.
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15: Insured Country Daily Dirt. Farm Aid is heading to Virginia next month, but don't worry if you can't make it in person. You'll be able to watch from home. The concert is set to be streamed live on CNN. The event taking place in Virginia Beach on September 26th with a lineup including Neil Young, John Mellencamp, Willie Nelson, and Dave Matthews. The concert set to begin at 7 p.m. Eastern Time. Is Post Malone engaged? Photos released on Instagram show his on-again, off-again girlfriend Christy Lee with a diamond on her finger. The photo is from her friend who wrote, "My best friend in the world just got engaged," with a crying emoji. We're assuming it's Post Malone, right? Luke Combs is a Disney character. He made his voice acting debut on Friday in the season 5 premiere of the Disney Channel series, Big City Greens. He's playing Rusty Twang, a country superstar. I know, big stretch, right? And he sang a new song called Watch Out for the Greens. He said having three little boys at home who love Disney made it an opportunity that was too hard for him to pass up. He said it'll be way cooler in their eyes than anything else he's ever done. It's your Country Daily Dirt. I'm Brooke Summer.
16: Mitch Anthony here with today's Daily Dose. There are many people in this world who are not satisfied with their progress. However, if you ask them where they were in terms of where they wanted to go, they couldn't tell you because they're not quite sure where they want to go. The arrow on their compass is spinning. The quest for success begins with choosing a destination or target. As baseball player and quipster Yogi Berra once put it, you got to be very careful if you don't know where you're going because you might not get there. Well, goal setting by definition is bringing the power of your will into focus. It is setting the arrow on your compass. How many times have you heard it? Write down your goals. Date them. We don't do it because we're afraid we might not do them. Maybe we won't. 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
18: For tonight, it's going to stay mostly clear with a low around 58 first thing in the morning. Tuesday is going to be a sunny day, high near 85. Tuesday night, mostly clear with a low around 62 in the morning. Wednesday, there's a 30% chance of showers and thunderstorms in the afternoon. Otherwise, it's going to stay mostly sunny with a high of 88. Wednesday night, we have another chance for some showers and thunderstorms. It's going to stay cloudy with a low around 66 by morning. Thursday, there's a slight chance of a thunderstorm in the morning, maybe some more in the afternoon. I'm Nick Rice from the Live Wire Weather Center. Count on it.
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23: 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Now on with the show. This is the Daily Note from JamesABrown.net. Have you heard about what's going on in Kansas? They're confiscating cell phones outside of schools. And honestly, it's not a bad idea. Because phones and social media aren't just addictive. They're distracting our kids and making it harder for them to learn and for teachers to teach. And I can hear the parents whining now, worrying about emergencies. But didn't we have and handle emergencies before cell phones? My family did. As weird as it feels sometimes, my entire K through 12 education happened before cell phones, the internet, and social media were everywhere. And in hindsight, I'm grateful for that. And while the Kansas approach won't take us back there, it'll buy these kids a few hours a day to learn a few things without these distractions. On that note, I'm James A. Brown, and as always, be well.
12: 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The company handles industrial, medical, and specialty gases. Firefighters say multiple cylinders were venting and on fire when crews arrived. There is no public hazard. The Washington County Mayor's election is being challenged in court. James Reeves has filed a lawsuit seeking to void the election won by incumbent Joe Grandy. Grandy defeated Reeves by 357 votes in the August 6th election. 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I'm Lisa Rodman.
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25: 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I'm Mark Merrill with today's Family Minute. 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You and your spouse continued to fight until it got out of control. 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Our first instinct is to stand our ground and win the argument. But when you do that, nobody really wins. So, what should you do? Hold your spouse higher than your pride. Don't focus on being right. Focus on the relationship. Keep your eyes on the goal of having a peace-seeking, joy-filled marriage. Remember, your family first.
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1: 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The Tennessee Titans beat the Seattle Seahawks Sunday at Nissan Stadium 19-16, winning their preseason game. Cam Ward, 8 for 12 in the start, 69 yards passing. Will Levis, Hendon Hooker, and Mitch Trubisky all saw action at quarterback. Dernis Johnson had a touchdown run, and Joey Sly hit 4 field goals. Tennessee will face the Chicago Bears Saturday. This will wrap up their exhibition schedule, and they need to get their roster down to the 53-player limit by Sunday. College football game week for ETSU, heading into the second year under Will Healy. They went 7-5 last year in his inaugural season. They'll be hosting Campbell in Johnson City. First ever meeting against the Fighting Camels. Mason Mims, the transfer from Louisville, will start at quarterback. Tennessee has named Faison Brandon their starting quarterback for the upcoming season. He beat George McIntyre in fall camp. Brandon, the five-star recruit, came out of North Carolina, went 35-1 as a starter in high school, had more than 6,000 passing yards and more than 1,200 rushing yards as a dual-threat quarterback. NASCAR Ryan Blaney won his second race of the season. He takes the Dollar Tree 301 at New Hampshire. He charged from 17 to first. He led a race-high 115 laps and beat Bubba Wallace to the line by nearly 6/10 of a second. Red Bull gives you wings, 3 8.4-ounce cans for just $7. 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
3: Historical records show that as far back as the 5th century BC, warriors would defend themselves with a metal link mesh that we know as chainmail. And this very same concept is absolutely critical when it comes to your water supply lines. Replacing any rubber or plastic supply line that you may have with the steel mesh type lines could avert a water-soaked disaster. There are many stories of homeowners away on vacation or at work, and the washing machine or dishwasher line suddenly burst, causing thousands of dollars in damage. Steel mesh lines are many times stronger, resisting possible rupture, and a very inexpensive piece of insurance that will protect your home today with an idea that's over 2,500 years old. I'm Danny Lipford with Tip for Today's Homeowner.
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26: We remember generals, battles, and even local militiamen, but we usually overlook the child soldiers that stood for American liberty. Children 16 years old and as young as 9 had vital roles in our fight for independence. Underage boys frequently joined the Frontier Fife and Drum Corps using music to communicate commands on the battlefield, and some went on to fight. William Cross fought at Kings Mountain after starting his service at 14. Also at Kings Mountain was John Sevier's personal fifer, William Price, who was just 13, and his 15-year-old son, James. You can find out more at Sycamore Shoals State Historic Site and visit a memorial with over 200 names of child soldiers at Cook Family Park in Elizabethton. 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
4: 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More than half of respondents said they've stopped buying from brands they once preferred as prices climbed. Artificial intelligence can now analyze ordinary social media photos and determine where they were taken, even when location data and geotags have been removed. Scammers can use those details to make phishing messages more convincing, such as sending a fake bank fraud alert that references a place the victim recently visited. Treasury bond yields are rising, and for consumers, that's good and bad news. The good news, your savings will earn a little more, but on the downside, that raises borrowing costs. Mortgage rates tend to track the yield on the 10-year Treasury bond. The rates are rising due to investor concerns about inflation. I'm Mark Huffman. 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
18: For tonight, it's going to stay mostly clear with a low around 58 first thing in the morning. Tuesday is going to be a sunny day, high near 85. Tuesday night, mostly clear with a low around 62 in the morning. Wednesday, there's a 30% chance of showers and thunderstorms in the afternoon. Otherwise, it's going to stay mostly sunny with a high of 88. Wednesday night, we have another chance for some showers and thunderstorms. It's going to stay cloudy with a low around 66 by morning. Thursday, there's a slight chance of a thunderstorm in the morning, maybe some more in the afternoon. I'm Nick Rice from the Live Wire Weather Center. 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
9: This is a Bloomberg Money Minute. Wall Street kicked off the week on a cautious note, with a sell-off in shipmakers outweighing an oil drop as traders examined Treasury Secretary Scott Bessent's plan to isolate Iran from the global economy. The Dow gained 140 points, the Nasdaq lost 200, and the S&P was down by 22 points. Oil settled near $85 a barrel after the Treasury chief threatened economic punishment against any country doing business with Iran as part of an economic D-Day campaign to isolate the country and end the war. NVIDIA shares dropped for a seventh straight session, the longest slide since 2022, ahead of the company's earnings. Investors are looking for Federal Reserve Chair Kevin Warsh to clarify his views on how the central bank should react.

0: found that bumping up your ultra-processed food intake by just 10% a day, we're talking a small bag of chips, was linked to a, quote, measurable drop in attention and a higher risk of dementia. And here's the part that really surprised me. This held true even for people eating an otherwise healthy Mediterranean-style diet. In other words, you can't just cancel out the junk with a good salad. If that sounds discouraging, let me give you some good news. It's never too late to improve your diet. Researchers found that swapping ultra-processed foods for whole foods over several years lowered the risk of cognitive decline. So midlife even can be a great time to start. Read the labels and reach for the real stuff. I'm Dr. Sanjay Gupta, helping you live a better life.
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6: 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Morgan is about to step into a world unknown to most thanks to Progressive's Renters Insurance. 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You see, Morgan temporarily vacated her apartment and has gone to a hotel because a pipe burst in her apartment. A pipe that made her sense of reality and apartment ceiling all come crashing down. Luckily, Morgan checked into Progressive's Protection Zone. 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

0: 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Radar-triggered blind spot alerts add awareness, while intelligent lighting communicates braking and turning intentions to drivers. 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I'm Ken Chester.
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9: The U.S. Supreme Court is allowing some parts of President Trump's executive order targeting mail-in voting to move ahead. An order from the High Court Monday lifted the block from a lower court ruling on many provisions. Trump's executive order directs agencies to compile a list of confirmed U.S. citizens eligible to vote in every state. Several state officials have already expressed displeasure with the ruling, including the Attorney General in New York, Letitia James.
10: The provision giving the Postal Service mail-in oversight remains on hold. AG James called Monday's decision a painful setback, but she said it will not be the final word. She added the right to vote is sacred, and no administration should be allowed to jeopardize that by making it harder for eligible voters to cast their ballots. The president's March order gave states 60 days before the midterm elections to provide a list of eligible voters, or the Postal Service would not accept their mail-in ballots. In New York, I'm Liz Warner.
9: The White House has announced it's launching an economic